0: In 2022, you remember that game? Nebraska Northwestern, the surprise onside kick from Scott Frost that did not make a lick of sense, and Northwestern ends up, I believe, kicking a game-winning field goal there to beat him. Coaching malpractice from Scott Frost, you know, brought terrible vibes back to Nebraska. That was a Northwestern team, by the way. That was the only game they won. They lost to an FCS team 2 weeks later. 1-11 Northwestern went that season, but Nebraska, they end up going 4-8. They fire Scott Frost. So next year, in 2023, Navy's the Ireland loser. They lose to Notre Dame and go 5-7. I think 2024, that's more noticeable, or more notable, rather. Florida State coming off of the undefeated season, taking on Georgia Tech. That team loses to Georgia Tech on the field goal. They end up going 7-5, that Georgia Tech team did. Florida State, if you remember, finished 2-10, and DJ Uiagalelei benched. And then last year, it was Kansas State. They started the season ranked inside the top 20. They lost to Iowa State. You had the drama post-game. Avery Johnson, the starting quarterback for the Wildcats, his dad and his brother got in a parking lot fist fight. Team goes 6-6, and their coach, Chris Klieman, spontaneously retires postseason. So you've had four Ireland losers to date, and three of them seasons have absolutely gone off the rails. Two of them have ended with a coach leaving the school. And now you get TCU with all the drama. And yes, now it's been reported by other people besides the Star Telegram down in Fort Worth that there was indeed an incident where it was Jacob Fields, a defender, getting charged with assault causing bodily harm of a starting receiver for TCU. It left him in the hospital for 3 days. So there was all of the drama heading in, and then they lose that game to UNC. My take coming out of it, Sonny Dykes is not going to be TCU's head coach next year. And Sonny Dykes, look, I'll give it to him. He took TCU to a national championship game, and you can't take that away from him. He gets commended for that. But Sonny Dykes, in my opinion, is one of the biggest frauds in college football coaching. A strong history of strong starts and major crash outs in November. First time he was a head coach, did a pretty decent job building up Louisiana Tech post Eric Dooley. Then he gets hired at Cal. At Cal, he went 13-25 against the Power Five. Went 1-11 against other Power 5 schools in the state of California, and surprise, surprise, fired after a drama-riddled season. After that, goes to SMU, 5-7 year one. Next year, they get off to an undefeated start, but 2-2 in November tanks the season. Only won 7 games in 2020, and then again, 7-0 start in 2021, and they lost 4 out of their last 5. So that's been Sonny Dykes, and I don't think it's been that much different at TCU. The 2022 championship run deservedly got him, I think, plenty of leeway. And again, all the credit for that. But that might be the most fluke run we've seen out there, the most outlier of a run. And that was a great TCU team, don't get me wrong, but there's nothing that tells me that Sonny Dykes can repeat that success. And even then, that 22 championship team, The crazy frogs, you remember how good Max Duggan was, their starting quarterback? Guess who Sonny Dykes did not want to be their starting quarterback? He came in with incumbent Max Duggan and tried to basically run him off the team for Chandler Morris. Chandler Morris starts, Max Duggan comes in for injured Morris and doesn't give the job back. Next year, think you're going to build some momentum off of the 2022 championship, right? Wrong. 5-7. Next year, 8-4, and he got blown out by the SMU team that he left and then was a perfectly mediocre 8-4 last season. Hasn't exactly made a lot of friends either, and I think you look at the team, I mean, both programs. Cal got better after he left. SMU got better after he left, and I think TCU is going to end up better after he subsequently gets fired at some point this offseason. So that's bold prediction number one, hot take, I guess, coming out of week zero. And by the way, don't ever go to Ireland. Like, thank you to those teams that do. I, as a college football fan, adore getting a game at noon in Ireland and all the craziness, and it's going to rain and it's going to be foggy, but that's just so much volatility to introduce to your season. I don't know why you would ever sign up for that. As for Bill and UNC, though, I don't know if there's enough talent, but hey, I'll give them some credit. Bobby Petrino can coach an offense, and Bill knows plenty about defense. Third most yards they've turned in against a Power 4 opponent under Bill Belichick, despite the conditions. I don't know. We'll keep an eye on them, but to me, that game was more about TCU's shortcomings than it was UNC. Elsewhere, you had USC beating San Jose State. USC alive for the playoffs of last year as late as November 22nd. And honestly, I think they can be playoff good this year. Jaden Maiva, to me, looks like one of 5 to 10 quarterbacks that, you know, or not just quarterbacks, players in college football that can win the Heisman this year. They just signed the number one class in the country, played plenty of those guys in the opener. And yet, what's the big talking point? Nobody was there to see it. And it's got me wondering, I think it's a fair question, can a team with that little fan support legitimately go and run in the table and win a title? And I don't know what the answer is for USC, but you know, for those that say, oh, it's hot or it's week zero or a bad opponent, I mean, USC opened the 2009 season against San Jose State in the same heat in front of 85,000 people. There might have been 20 on Saturday. It was embarrassing if you're a USC fan. And I mean, you've been 45 and 27 since 2020. So that's not good enough either. But nobody goes to the Rams games. Nobody goes to the Chargers games. It's a town that you're going to have to do a lot of extra work to win over. And I think this USC team might be good enough to do it. And I think if Lincoln Riley plays this right, it's maybe even something that you could use to put a chip on your team's shoulder. But very weird to just see nobody at a top 15 football team's season opener. They've got some big games in the Coliseum, though. I assume that some people are going to show up. Speaking of crowds, running through week zero here. Atmosphere is in Charlottesville and in Fargo for Virginia and for North Dakota State. You hear that? You hear that, ladies and gentlemen? Round of applause. Incredible. And I think it speaks to what's good about college football. And some of the good things that can come out of the modern football landscape. Virginia last year, for example, I mean, they're a perennial bottom feeder. They win 11 games, energize a fan base. They get the NIL going, and now they've got a legit atmosphere. I mean, they were selling out every seat in the stadium, standing room only. The Hill was full. They're investing in their program, and they've got a good team that can legitimately compete in the ACC. And I don't think in the college football landscape of even 2019 or 2015, 2016, to go back a decade, I don't think that's possible. And then shout out North Dakota State for packing out the Fargo Dome for their first FBS game. I think that's just a great example as to why the, you know, the quote unquote, just let the group of five teams have their own little playoff if they want to compete for a championship so bad. That argument, that's stupid. Sorry to just put that so bluntly, but look, North Dakota State was an FCS dynasty that's winning championship after championship after championship. They're probably never going to win a championship again. That's just the reality of it. Yet you could tell how much more it meant for them to have a seat at the table in the FBS and, you know, at least have a quote unquote pathway to the playoffs and beyond. Other week zero takeaways, Florida State struggled with New Mexico State. That's another guy to me, Mike Norvell. Nobody's ever been more fired than Mike Norvell. I mean, they were booing the team at the end of the first half. He seemed dejected. Ashton Daniels, their new transfer quarterback, looks perfectly average. Thought that they didn't look very physical, and New Mexico State's receivers were open all day. Let's look at the schedule for Florida State, and let's see if we can figure out where Mike Norvell gets canned. The next six games, they host number 19 SMU. Next week, they go to number 13 Alabama. They do get a rest with Central Arkansas, but then they have a Virginia team that could be receiving votes at that point or is receiving votes already. They go to number 4 Miami. Then they have a bye week before Clemson. Going to go ahead and say it now. I don't think he's coaching against the Tigers. I think Mike Norvell starts 2-5 this season. And somebody else, interim coach A, is coming out of that bye week against Clemson. not looking good for Florida State. And then I thought Memphis UNLV, that was the game of the weekend in my eyes. Both teams probably two of the most likely group of fives to make the playoffs, you know, two of the 10 or so most likely if you were ranking them coming into the season. And Memphis looks legit, physically dominant. That was what stood out to me the most. When you see the G5 teams that have made playoff runs, it's their physicality that's often stood out, and Memphis had that. Got to Jackson Arnold six times. And then I thought, on the other end, you know, transfer quarterback from West Florida, former four-star that was going to go to Florida but had some disciplinary issues in high school that ultimately led him to West Florida instead. Marcus Stokes looked good. You know, I thought he kind of grew into the game and is still going to get better. But if you can have that offensive firepower combined with that Memphis defense, then I think don't want to overreact to week zero, but we might be sitting here and Memphis could be the G5 playoff favorite at this point. It's either them or Boise State, and those two teams play in a few weeks. So we're going to find out shortly. But Jamon Tapp, he couldn't be blocked. And Charles Huff won the stay, too. Stole the show post game. He said, "We don't play music at practice. We don't do ice cream trucks. We don't do fun things. You know what's fun? That locker room right now when they graduate, when they walk across the stage. We've got kids that are worried about football only and creating value for themselves." I mean, he's got doctors that spent weeks with them studying sleeping habits, trying to get them to sleep better and teaching them how to sleep when they travel multiple time zones. Charles Huff has done nothing but win at Marshall, then Southern Miss, and I think he's going to do it at Memphis. He's only going to continue to rise. Let's go winners and losers of the weekend here as we wrap up segment one. My three winners, the Fort Worth Star-Telegram. They were beefing with Sonny Dykes. They got their credential pulled for rightfully reporting a story on the assault that took place in the locker room. They get the last laugh. Tavita Pritchard, that is winner number two on the weekend for me, the Stanford coach in his debut. Got a little rocky there with Hawaii, but gets his first win. I like Tavita Pritchard. I don't know if anyone can win at Stanford, but he might be able to. And then my last winner, Memphis AD Ed Scott. Takes some cojones to go play a week zero game at a fellow G5 playoff contender. He was willing to and did it on short notice. They booked that game pretty late, and ultimately it pays off. They go get a win. Three losers on the weekend. Well, NC State for the disaster that was that game in Charlottesville. 34-8, the final score. They lose to Virginia. At one point gave up a 23-play touchdown drive, and overall just let Bo Prabula run roughshod all over him. 15 carries, 110 yards, but the worst part? NC State defensive captain Popo Aguirre after the game said, "Man, Bo Prabula, good player. We knew that, but we didn't expect as many quarterback runs." Hey, million-dollar defensive coordinator DJ Elliott, what did you expect then, my friend? That's all Bo Prabula's ever done. Other losers, Hawaii plus 4.5 bettors. So sorry. Stanford scoop and score touchdown to cover, and the man that scooped it and scored it almost took a knee at the 2-yard line, then decided to run it in anyway. And then my last loser from the opening weekend of college football, it's Arkansas football. Why, you might ask, Charlie? Huh? They didn't even play. I think how good Charles Huff looked at Memphis and the overwhelming sentiment of, yeah, we've upgraded a coach coming out of Memphis, that can't feel good. So that is your week zero takeaway, week zero conclusions. Pretty good appetizer to get us started, but the real thing coming up this weekend, and we've got plenty more to get to here on Charlie's Corner. We've got conference previews coming up. We're talking winners, best of the rest, slept on teams, player of the year, game of the year, coach of the year. And we're starting with the ACC and Big Ten on the other side. That's coming up in 4 minutes. Charlie's Corner, 99.1, The Sports Animal.
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0: And welcome back into Charlie's Corner debut episode. Glad to have you with us here tonight. 865-656-9900. That is your number to text or call. Granted, if you call, gonna have to give me a minute. It's a one-man show here tonight and every Monday night. So if you're calling, we'll get to you in the break and get you loaded up for the next segment. But 865-656-9900, the text line's wide open for you as we continue to talk college football and everything, all things college football, all conferences, all ball. That is what we do here on Charlie's Corner. And with week one starting up this weekend, let's get into some conference previews. Each of the Power Four conferences want to go through, pick a winner, talk about the best of the rest, pick the most disappointing team, who's flying under the radar, and then predict the player and coach of the year, give you the game of the year. So I want to start with the ACC. We'll go alphabetical here. So ACC and Big Ten here this segment. And starting with the winner, this conversation doesn't go anywhere else but the Miami Hurricanes. Made it to the national championship game last year, came up just short against Indiana, one of the last teams into the playoffs, and I think they've upgraded. They've been a popular pick all offseason, and rightfully so. I think as hard as it may be to replace an Akeem Messidor and Reuben Bain, just two absolute game wreckers. They combined for 150 pressures, 33 tackles for loss, 22 sacks. There is star power everywhere. Of the eight linemen in the two deep, four of them are five stars. Three more are top 200 players, and the other is all ACC tackle Ahmad Moten. He's returning. So I think the front seven is still disgusting, and then the other question mark, at least in terms of replacing production from last year from Miami, it's that offensive line. And I mean, that's Mario Cristobal's calling card. But I think Darian Mensa is going to be the best quarterback Miami's had yet. Perhaps I do think he ends up being better than Cam Ward. And I think Miami runs away with this conference. Who is the best of the rest? Honestly, it's looking pretty underwhelming in the ACC. You know, I'd say SMU just because of their recent history. They were been in the conversation the last couple of years. They obviously were in the playoffs 2 years ago. Kevin Jennings is back, and they have some positive recruiting trends. You know, Louisville's a team people are talking about. What does Brown do for you, right? The running back duo led by Isaac Brown. It's one of the best in the country. They have an elite pass rush, too. But Lincoln Keenholz is kind of an underwhelming quarterback. So there's not really anyone that jumps out to me outside of Miami from the ACC. My most disappointing team, I think it's going to be the Clemson Tigers. I think I'd be fine if Clemson was okay this year. But last year was such a disaster, I just can't envision this program figuring it out. Dabo Sweeney's tried to roll with the recruit, develop, retain talent approach rather than attacking the transfer portal. And last year was supposed to be the great, you know, payoff to all of that. They returned 17 starters. They had seven draft picks. They were a top four preseason team, unanimous ACC favorites, and they flat out sucked. I mean, they laid an egg. Roster has not been upgraded at all. I think they've downgraded an offensive coordinator in Christopher Vizana. He looked good in his only game against SMU, but he still hasn't been able to pull away preseason in the quarterback competition with three-star quarterback Tate Reynolds. I just kind of reading the tea leaves here. I don't think things are going to go well for Clemson. Teams that you should not sleep on in the ACC. I have two of them for you. First, Wake Forest. That's right. Wake Forest. I said it. Jake Dickert was one of the best hires in college football last year that people don't pay enough attention to. Took over that Wake Forest program from Washington State without a lot of talent and got them all the way to the Duke's Mayo Bowl. They were top nine or top 10 nationally defensively. Won nine games last year. So I'm looking at that Wake Forest team. I still believe in Jake Dickert's ability to coach up a defense, but Gio Lopez taking over at quarterback for Robbie Ashford. I think that's an upgrade. And they've got some athletes out at receivers. So keep an eye on Wake. Elsewhere, don't sleep on Cal. And this is perhaps one of my favorite kind of under-the-radar teams heading into the season. Josh Lupoy taking over as head coach was the OC at Oregon. And he's come in and recruited his rear end off. Got Jerron Kwe Sagapuletele to stay. The former highly rated quarterback started as a freshman last year, was fantastic. They've gone all in on building around him. And surprise, people want to come play with JKS. Ian Strong, he was an all Big Ten receiver last year at Rutgers. He's now on that Cal team. Chase Hedricks was a top 15 receiver in the transfer portal. He had 1,000 yards last year. He's on that Cal team. And former top 200 recruit from Oregon that got a little buried in the depth chart, Cooper Perry, rounds out those starting receiver group. And one of the best tight ends in the country in Dorian Thomas. I don't know if they've fixed the defense or not, but that's going to be one of my favorite offenses to watch in college football. And that's why my coach of the year pick is Tosh Lupoy. Game of the year probably should go to Miami Notre Dame, but give me week three instead, SMU at Louisville, just to kind of see who emerges as that second team. And then my player of the year pick, no surprise given the winner prediction of Miami, but Darian Mensa, I don't think people realize how good he was at Duke last year. Over 4,000 yards, one of the best quarterbacks in the country. I think he is the ACC player of the year. I think he ends up being the number one overall pick in the draft. Big Ten time. Much better than the ACC. They've won three straight national championships, Indiana, Ohio State, and Michigan. And my winner prediction, it is Indiana. At this point, why would I bet against Kurt Cignetti? What reason do I have to bet against Kurt Cignetti, who's done nothing his entire career? And yeah, he lets you know about it. Google him, right? But he's done nothing his career but win. And this Indiana team's loaded. They should have one of the best offensive lines in the country. Should be a Joe Moore finalist there. I think they, Charlie Becker at receivers, getting first round love. Nick Marsh was one of the top transfer portal tight ends. They've gotten two more of their best defensive linemen back to a defense that's already absolutely stacked. And of course, they're coached by Kurt Cignetti. I think Indiana, as weird as it feels, is for real. Not just obviously as a team that just went 16-0 and won the national championship. I think they're for real in terms of 5 years from now, 10 years from now, under the caveat that Kurt Cignetti doesn't abruptly leave. They've got the staying power, I think, to turn themselves into another dynasty-type program. And then best of the rest, of course, Ohio State, Oregon, two of the best teams in the country. And then USC to me, too. I think they are in that conversation. They're not quite on the Ohio State tier, but I put them a tier above Michigan and the rest of that middle. You know, it went away last year from making the playoffs. They were in playoff contention all the way to November 22nd. And Jaden Maiva is legit. Don't sleep on Iowa. They're going to continue to play defense at an elite level. That's all they've ever done. With legendary coordinator Phil Parker. He is my favorite coach in the country, to be quite honest with you. But what's changed? They've got a quarterback. Maybe. They upgraded the offense last year after Kirk Ferentz finally fired his son. But they've got a guy in Jeremy Heklinski who, and maybe I'm, you know, buying, you know, drinking the Kool-Aid a little bit too much, but every single report I've read coming out of Iowa City, every conversation about the quarterback battle is that Jeremy Heklinski is doing things at the quarterback position in terms of throws, arm angles, pocket mobility that an Iowa quarterback has not been able to do since. I don't even have a sense. I don't know. I was routinely started some of the worst quarterbacks in the Power Four. And last year I thought Mark Gronowski was an upgrade, but if Jeremy Heklinski is the guy that they've been reporting out of camp, keep an eye on Iowa. They do get that Ohio State team at home, and they don't have to play Oregon. and they don't have to play Indiana. Schedule pretty favorable, too. That's a team I'm buying a lot of stock in. And then I'm not going to count out Wisconsin. Luke Fickell was thought to have been left for dead, but they decided in a very crowded coaching carousel, they didn't want to jump in. They didn't want to fire Fickell just quite yet. So instead, they scrounged up the buyout money that would have potentially paid Luke Fickell and poured it into their roster. This is going to be the best quarterback that Luke Fickell's had in Old Dominion transfer, Colton Joseph. I thought he was one of the best transfer quarterbacks on the market. Dual threat guy. Last season at Old Dominion, he threw for almost 3,000 yards and 21 touchdowns, and then he had another 1,000 yards rushing. To add another element to that ground attack, I still think Luke Fickell's a really good coach. I mean, this is his last chance. This is his last try, but quarterback injuries have completely handcuffed him each of the last three seasons. He hasn't had his starting quarterback week one make it all the way to even, I think, like a third of the way or two thirds of the way through the season. Colton Joseph is both the best quarterback they've had and, you know, hopefully the healthiest too. So keeping an eye on Wisconsin. I think Ohio State, it was hard to pick a most disappointing team. I don't think there's going to be anyone that just falls on their face, but I do think Ohio State is about to play the toughest schedule they've had ever. I mean, they go play at Texas week two, but they play at Iowa, at Indiana, at USC, home for Oregon, and home for Michigan. I mean, gone are the days, Ohio State, of playing six teams that you can beat with your eyes closed, six teams that you just have so much more talent than them, you can close your eyes, snap a finger, and win a football game. I still think Ohio State's an elite, one of the top teams in the country. Don't get me wrong, but, you know, 10-2, still making the playoffs, maybe even 9-3, but still making the playoffs. 9-3 is probably the floor, and even then, that's aggressive. But they're replacing 11 draft picks, a ton on that defense. Just keep an eye on Ohio State. And then as for my game of the year, I mean, it's your pick. Ohio State plays Indiana. They play Oregon. I'm going Ohio State, Indiana, personally. But that is a look at the ACC and Big Ten. We come back in 5 minutes. We're taking a look at the Big 12, picking winners. The SEC previewing that conference as well. All that and more. Charlie's Corner, 99.1, the sports animal.
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2: Charlie's Corner, back here with myself, Charlie Collier, hanging out with you till 9 p.m., talking all things college sports, college football. Opening weekend, week zero, appetizers come and gone, and now we get ready for the full thing, the full shebang coming up this weekend. We've been rolling through conference previews. 865-656-9900 is your number to text or call. Jake out in Newport says, hey, loving the show. Appreciate the love, my friend. Don't sleep on Minnesota, says Jake out in Newport. Arguably the most talented team they've had since 2019. That's a team I'm intrigued by. They just don't have the NIL means, I think, to build out a roster in its entirety the way that, one PJ Fleck would like, but they've returned both coordinators. Drake Lindsey was a real bright spot at quarterback last year as a true freshman. He comes back and he's exceptional, or not as a freshman, sorry, true freshman, sorry, but he was exceptional last year. I think he's a guy that can end up an NFL draft pick and a pretty high one at that. And yeah, they do bring back Darius Taylor, who's been one of the better running backs in Big Ten when he's healthy. So I agree, there's some talent there. I'm intrigued. Not the worst schedule in the world either, at least in terms of the start. Onward, though, we roll along because it's time for my favorite conference out there. If you listen to the Eric Gaines show, you probably know it. You might even be annoyed by it, but the Big 12, man. And that is one of my goals of Charlie's Corner. I'm hoping by like week six, you guys are in the Big 12 boat with me. I'm not saying they're the best. I'm not saying that they're going to win championships or anything like that. But some of the most fun football, and I think some of the most parity top to bottom in a conference exists there. And starting with my pick for the winner, come on, guys, it's Texas Tech. Even with all the drama, I honestly think the drama is kind of, at this point, maybe galvanized them a little bit, but it's also, in my opinion, covered up the fact that they've upgraded the roster and upgraded the quarterback position. Last year was just kind of phase one for them, and it worked out big time. David Bailey was second, third pick in the draft. Either way, he was incredible. Romello Height was another top 50 pick, and just overall, the roster was awesome. The roster's even better this year, though. They brought back Cameron Dickey and Jacoby Williams. They've got an insane group of receivers. All three of their starters, at least projected, were top 16 in the Big 12 in yardage. And then they've loaded up on talent even more so than they had in years past. And the other thing about Will Hammond, guys, is he was quietly better than Baron Morton last year. If Will Hammond did not tear his ACL, he never gives that job back to Baron Morton, and I would love to see how that second-round playoff game against Oregon would have gone when they got shut out. I think Texas Tech, love them or hate them, most people probably hate them, they're going to win the Big 12 this year. But the best of the rest, BYU, but also maybe just everybody? That's what's so fun about this conference is, I mean, gosh, you could spin a wheel with every team on it, and you could make a reasonable argument as to why just about any team could at least find their way through to the championship game. So with that being said, you know, BYU with Barrett Bachmeyer and nine all-conference players coming back and perhaps the best running back in the conference in LJ Martin, they're probably the second best, the best of the rest. But I'm telling you, man, don't sleep on a number of schools. Don't sleep on a Houston team that, under Willie Fritz, who's done nothing, again, but win his whole career, is recruited a little bit better and is coming off of a nine-win year. A double-digit win year. Don't sleep on an Oklahoma State team. And this is probably my favorite sleeper team in all of college football, but if you want to, if you take a look at some of the quick turnarounds we've seen in years past, I mean, there's Kurt Cignetti in Indiana, obviously, but just some of the other ones, too. It's been a coach that is consistently had success everywhere he's been that's brought talent with him. What has Oklahoma State done? Eric Morris is taking over that coaching job, And if you don't know about Eric Morris, you will soon. Was the coach out at Incarnate Word with Cam Ward back in 2018. He took him to Washington State and coordinated that offense to one of the best in the country in 22. Last year at North Dakota State, right on the verge of the playoffs. And had them as one of the best offenses in the country, too. He brings not just Drew Mestemaker, he brings 18 from that North Texas roster. 62 transfers, 26 of them were from Power 4 rosters, 18 from North Texas, including their three best players, their top pass rusher, their top rusher, and their top receiver. It's not just Drew Mestemaker. It's also a running back like Caleb Hawkins, who had almost 1,500 rushing yards last year. It's also a slot receiver like Wyatt Young, who had about 1,300 receiving yards last year. Oklahoma State, in my opinion, has a chance to immediately compete for that conference. But then, like a team like UCF, Scott Frost, I feel like he's lurking. They went and got Alonzo Barnett out of the transfer portal. He was at James Madison last year as one of the best G5 quarterbacks. They're kind of lurking. Arizona's got a good roster. I think West Virginia's probably a year away, but I'll tell you what they're going to be able to do. Run the heck out of the football. Michael Hawkins Jr. is their quarterback, and Cam Cook is their running back, and honestly, both of those guys could surpass 1,000 yards, and I wouldn't be surprised. So that's going to be a fun team. In terms of my player of the year prediction, give me Drew Mestemaker. Right on cue then, coach of the year, give me Eric Morris. And game of the year in the Big 12, I'm calling it Notre Dame at BYU November 7th. That one, I think playoff hopes are going to end up being on the line for both Notre Dame and BYU. Under the lights, great atmosphere, mountain backdrop. Can't wait for it. As for the SEC, taking a little bit more time than I'm into here, we'll try and nail down the timing of Charlie's Corner as we get into it here in these upcoming weeks. But quickly running through it then, the SEC's winner, in my opinion, is Georgia. They're back. They return pretty much their entire two deep defensively, which is almost unheard of in this day and age, but they're too deep from a already elite defense, mostly coming back. Eight starters back from that 11, vast majority of the two deep. And then Gunnar Stockton, I don't know what else he has to do to earn some respect, but maybe winning a national championship this year will do it, because he's not just some run-of-the-mill, oh, you know, Gunnar Stockton, aw shucks type player. No, we're talking about a guy that was a highly rated four-star, broke multiple records in his prep career in the state of Georgia, and then waited his turn a little bit. But he's a highly recruited, you know, highly touted prospect. And I think he's probably going to be an NFL quarterback, too. Georgia is my pick to win the national championship as well as the SEC. Best of the rest, in my opinion, kind of Ole Miss, Oklahoma, Texas, but guys, it's the SEC. It's going to be deep. In terms of most disappointing teams, I think Texas and Alabama both end up pretty unhappy with where they're at. Texas, I think, starts 2-2 with losses to Ohio State and Tennessee. I just don't believe in Arch Manning. And then I just don't believe in Alabama's ability to run the ball either. I think both of them end in that 8-4, 9-3 range, which in a vacuum, not terrible, but with those fan bases, people aren't going to be happy. Don't sleep on Tennessee, but also Auburn, who has had great defenses, just hasn't been able to score the football. Alex Golas should be able to figure out the offense part, and they were able to retain DJ Durkin, who coordinated an excellent Auburn defense last year. Schedule's probably going to be too tough. And then I think Mississippi State, another team that, again, the schedule's probably going to beat them down. But I think they're more talented than people realize this year. My player of the year pick is Trinidad Chambliss. I'm buying Ole Miss stock still, even without Lane Kiffin. Coach of the year, in my opinion, will be Kirby Smart. I think they're an 11-1 football team this year. And my game of the year, come on, guys, you know it. It might be the game of the year in college football, at least the most anticipated. I cannot wait. Cannot wait for LSU at Ole Miss week 3. I want all the hate, all the drama, all the everything. And that is your SEC preview. We've got in the final segment the top 10 games of week 1. and our predictions. That wraps up Charlie's Corner. When we get back, 99.1, the Sports Animal.
1: 431! Hut! Hut!
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2: Wrap it up, the first ever edition of Charlie's Corner. I am Charlie Collier. I appreciate anyone that has spent some time with us here this morning, and I hope that we can bring you back in. Sky's the limit, baby. We're only going up from here. Having some fun hanging out with you this Monday night. Rocky Top GA, my guy, down in Georgia. Appreciate the compliment, Mr. and Mrs. Rocky Top GA. Having a good Monday night. Hope you have a great Tuesday and rest your week as well, my friend. Ran out of time to get to the G5 playoff race, so we'll have to break that down next week. But on the way out here, 10 best games of week one preview predictions. Let's roll through them. Gonna be honest, this is probably the worst week of the year. I think our top 10 next week and from then on out gonna be a lot better. But man, we really get this thing rolling starting these next couple of weeks. Top 10 games, though, this week. At number 10 for me, it's Toledo at Michigan State. That's Friday at 8. Spread inside of 10. New head coach for Toledo, Mike Jacobs, has done nothing but win everywhere he's been his whole career. And they've got a lot of interesting lower-level talent. I'm not really sold on Michigan State and what Pat Fitzgerald's doing. I'd keep an eye there. And my pick, give me the upset, Toledo in a shocker. Number 9, talking top 10 games of the weekend, it's Boise State at Oregon. That's 3:30 CBS on Saturday. Look, guys, this is a big spread, but at least this one kind of has some juice just with the history of these programs recently. It's probably not going to happen, right? But last meeting was pretty great. You know, Oregon needed a walk-off field goal 2 years ago to beat Boise State and Ashton Jaynty. Unfortunately, though, for Boise State, no Ashton Jaynty, even with some of the early season farting around that Oregon's been known to do. Still think they get it done here. Number eight, Colorado, Georgia Tech, Thursday night. Getting to see Julian Lewis fully take over Brennan Marion's go-go offense. Think that could be fun for Colorado. Georgia Tech replacing a lot, but I think that Colorado team is small. Don't think they're going to go win on the road against a physical Brent Key coach team. Give me Georgia Tech. Number seven, Miami at Stanford Friday night. Keeping an eye on it, you know, with the Miami team that's maybe been reading their own headlines a little bit. Kind of a tough one to start the season on a Friday all the way across the country against a team that's already played. You know, could they get caught looking early? Mario Cristobal, you know, he's won enough the last 2 years to make you forget, but he's had a tendency in his career to have some major faux pas. Still taking Miami in this one, though. Keeping it with the ACC, number six this weekend, SMU at Florida State Monday night. Florida State's offense, it's fine. It was great last year, honestly. And you know, Michael Danzy's one of the best receivers in the country, but they looked underwhelming against New Mexico State. And if they couldn't cover New Mexico State, there is no way they're going to slow down Kevin Jennings and that SMU group of receivers. Give me the Mustangs inside of the top five now. Five biggest games of week one as we rapid fire through it, making our predictions. Wisconsin, Notre Dame in Lambeau Sunday night. And I know this one's probably not all the way up at number five, but guys, it's Sunday night football in Lambeau. And I'm a sucker for a little bit of Wisconsin football. And again, I'm not done. I haven't fully given up on Luke Fickell with Colton Joseph. I think Notre Dame wins, but I think it's going to be close. Number four for me, Battle of Death Valley Part 2, Clemson LSU. Look, I think LSU is vastly superior talent-wise. I'm just kind of curious with all of the drama, with the fact that, I mean, they might get sued out of the SEC if they can make it click on a football field. My vote, probably yes. Give me LSU. And now we get into the three most fun games this weekend. Starting at number three, Baylor and Auburn in Atlanta at 3:30. And this is two of the more intriguing quarterback debuts for me. Byrum Brown has done nothing but succeed at the G5 level, at USF, with Alex Golish. He was over 1,000 yards on the ground last year and threw for a bunch more, too. But I think his delivery is kind of a little slow, a little clunky. You know, does the speed of the SEC, does that throw off the timing of the offense? And then for Baylor, can they figure out DJ Lagway? Obviously was oozing potential, but was pretty bad with Florida. Was some of that blame on Billy Napier? I guess we're going to find out. But I'm a believer in Alex Golish and this Auburn team. I think that the Tigers win running away. Number two for me, going to have to stay up late this weekend to watch this one. I might watch it out by the fire out in the backyard. It's UCLA and Cal. Kind of a weird week one game, but a 1.5-point spread. And I think, quite honestly, you know, here in Knoxville, you might not like to hear it, but two of the more underrated teams out there. I am a believer in Bob Chesney as a head coach. What he did at James Madison was impressive. What he did at Holy Cross before that was impressive. And I thought UCLA was incredibly fortunate that they were the ones that got to hire him and not one of the other more desirable jobs. He's brought a decent amount of talent with him. And, you know, Nico's not a bad quarterback. It's not maybe the five-star he was chalked up to be, but I think the pendulum swung too far the other way in how we evaluate him. My pick, though, it's still Cal. And then your game of the week, the only top 25 game, Louisville, Ole Miss, and Nashville. Louisville, an elite run game, an elite defensive front. New look, but the same Ole Miss with Trinidad Chambliss and Kawan Lacy. I think that duo makes it known. No Lane, no Charlie Weiss Jr., no problem. I think they beat down the Cardinals and stall that season before it starts here in Louisville. But that'll wrap up today's show. And hey, I appreciate you guys listening. Nick out there in Tennessee, I appreciate you, my friend. That was a nice compliment of you. And we'll see you next Monday. I'll talk to you tomorrow on the Eric Ains Show. You can catch that at 9 a.m. But until next Monday, when we've got about 10 times the games to break

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1: Wrapping things up here on BetMGM Tonight, I am Kate Constable with our producer, Brandon Combs. We're just going through a couple of these divisions, giving you out our winners before the NFL season gets underway next week. Brandon, sticking in the NFC, we just talked about the North, the East. I think there's two teams that can win that division, the Cowboys and the Eagles. The Commanders still have question marks, especially with that offensive line. And the Giants, they still have a ways to go. I think we can all agree that the Giants are not going to be the division wreckers this year. I kind of like the Cowboys to win it. And that's more of just a buy on the Cowboys than it necessarily is of a fade of the Eagles. But I think if this Cowboys defense, and they did just kind of overhaul that defense, 70% of the players from last year's squad on that side of the ball are gone. I mean, if the offense continues to be what it was last year or better, dare I say, I think this Cowboys team could potentially top the Eagles and take the division. And then my division standings are Dallas, Philly, Maybe New York, Washington, New York. Those are two are interchangeable at the bottom for me.
2: Well, Kate, this might come as a shock to you, but I disagree.
1: Yeah, I figured you would. I figured you would.
2: I do like the Cowboys to win this division. I do agree with that. I think the Cowboys are the best team in this division. This offense is really, really good, and I think that their defense, as long as they stay healthy, can be the better team in this division. It's hard to win this division 3 years in a row, which is what Philly's trying to do. The NFC East just doesn't work that way. I think Philly's not going to be as good as they've been over the last couple of years. You lose A.J. Brown, and you do nothing to bring anything in to replace A.J. Brown with. Yes, you still have Devontae Smith, but, I mean, beyond that, like, who are you throwing the ball to? Dontavian Wicks, who had never had more than 550 yards receiving in a season. Then Mekhi Lemon, who we don't know how healthy he's going to be throughout the year. And then the corpse of Hollywood Brown and Elijah Moore. Like, I don't know who you're throwing the ball to if you're Jalen Hurts. And that's the other thing that they've got to figure out. They've got to figure out what's been broken in this offense. And you're going to have to really sell me that A.J. Brown is what was broken with this offense. Like, I just don't believe it. Like, so for somebody that talented to be what's broken in the offense, I would say, well, then figure it out, right? You don't go and get rid of one of the better wide receivers in the NFL and not replace him with something and get better. I think that they take a step back. I actually think the Giants
1: really
2: are a team that everybody's sleeping on. I really do. I think that the offense is good. I do like John Harbaugh. Yeah, I like the addition of John Harbaugh, even though I do believe that he is the reason why Lamar still doesn't have a Super Bowl. I also believe he's a really good head coach, especially in the regular season. And their schedule is not very tough outside of the division. I mean, yes, they have to play the Rams, but beyond that, I mean, the Titans, the Cardinals, the Saints, the Jaguars, the Colts, like the Browns, like their schedule is not very tough. I like Jackson Dart a lot. I really do. And not only
1: is he going to be on the field?
2: Yeah. Look, he was on the field for most of the last. Yes, he was in the tent a lot, but but he was still able to stay on the field. And when you look at, you know, them getting Neighbors back, Malik Neighbors is coming back. That was a huge miss for them last year. Darius Slayton, they add Darnell Mooney. Adding Isaiah Likely, I think, is probably one of the more underrated offseason moves for the Giants, was adding Isaiah Likely. I like him a lot. He was the reason why Mark Andrews was getting a ton of targets. I like Isaiah Likely, and I think that this offense is going to be really good, and I think the defense is just going to be that much better under John Harbaugh. So I do. I think that the Giants take a step up. I think it goes Cowboys, Giants, Eagles, and then the Commanders. I agree with the Commanders.
1: Well, at least we agree that the Cowboys are going to win the division. Because you're right. Winning the East 3 years in a row when you didn't have a repeat division winner for 20 years in the East. And then all of a sudden the Eagles rattle off multiple years of winning. That's tough to do. I'm not quite as high or as sold on the Giants as you are, but maybe give them another year. Malik Nabers did just say he's feeling good, but the headline is but mum on playing week one. So not totally committed to playing week one. Obviously, he'll play plenty this season. Week one, it might not happen right away, but Nabers will be back. The guys will be back tomorrow. Brad and Pat, they will join you tomorrow. Same time, thank you to Lee in our Westwood One studios, Monty behind the scenes, Brandon as well, and Josh Marlowe for joining us. For Brad Evans earlier today, I am Kate Constable. 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

0: hanging out with you as we get you up to 3 a.m. Eastern time. 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It is at NELL_BTP. A lot more to get into here tonight. We'll get back into LSU versus the SEC as we ease our way through the midnight hour on the East Coast. Couple calls on the line wanting to chat about the LA Rams. We'll get to that before I give you really the most sad pity party story in the NFL and a charity decision being made by an organization. Rabbit is in Kentucky. Good evening, Rabbit. What's up, buddy?
1: Linnell, how you guys doing tonight?
0: Doing good, man. Doing good.
1: Well, I'll tell you what. You got me calling in a lot now, but looks like you got some good topics going on. First of all, as far as LSU is concerned, it's not about the players. It's about Lane Kiffin. It's about you ever meet one of those guys that just has to be in front of a camera? The attention, the spotlight always has to be on him. He never met a reporter he didn't like. He doesn't care if it's good publicity or bad. As long as it's publicity, he's just that guy. As far as the Rams are concerned, mm-hmm. they were uber talented before McDuffie. They were uber talented before they got the Defensive Player of the Year in Myles Garrett. They were uber talented before all this that happened this weekend. But I will say this, football is the most brutal sport in the world, and that's why you never know what's going to happen. It's any given Sunday. You've got a lot of really good teams. I'm telling you, I don't think Dallas is getting enough attention. I think you're right about that. I'm a Raiders fan. I'm not an idiot. I know we're not going to be that great.
0: We're
1: building. We're getting there. We're getting there. You know, I'm not. I guess we'll see how Mendoza does.
0: We'll see,
1: but
0: man.
1: The meat, you know, exactly.
0: Well, you heard me over
1: exactly.
0: The weekend. You know, I'm not too bullish on him. Man, appreciate the call. 310-840-4910. Real quick before we get into the charity case decision that was made by a certain NFC team, Bill in Fort Worth. Real quick, wanting to chime in. Bill, what's up, man?
2: Mr. Willingham, thank you very much for taking my call, sir.
0: Yes, sir. Yes, sir.
2: Long-time listener, first-time caller. I got kind of a two-part question about Aaron Donald. Do you think the Rams would have really signed him? Do you think he's really football-ready, or are they just, like, going on faith? You know what I mean? And number
0: two,
2: are they going to put him and Garrett on the same end of the line, or are they going to split them up?
0: I mean, no clue how they plan on lining them up. I appreciate the call. Real quick on if he's in football shape or not, or if he's going to be able to hold up physically. They know as well as I do. The Rams know as well as I do if Aaron Donald is going to be able to hold up. No guarantee. As I always say about offensive line and defensive line play, it is a 60-minute fight in the phone booth. You take 2 years off from that, only the Lord knows how long it's going to take you to get used to getting smacked in the shoulders and your wrists. And all that stuff hurts, man. And when you're not used to it, after not doing it for 2 years, I can see how it don't feel too great. The New York Giants released their final 53-man roster. And Odell Beckham Jr., made the final 53 for the New York Giants. The Giants ended up keeping, what was it, 5 wide receivers. Malik Nabers, Malachi Fields, Darius Slayton, Darnell Mooney, and then Odell Beckham Jr. being that 5th wide receiver. And, you know, just watching a little bit of sports TV today, scrolling YouTube, everybody's talking about this. And can I be honest? The only reason I brought it up, or I'm bringing it up, because I'm curious as to why anyone gives a rat's ass that 34-year-old Odell Beckham made the New York Giants. Big freaking deal. Are you kidding? It's 2026. We haven't cared about Odell. Odell hadn't been relevant in Lord knows how long. Odell Beckham didn't play at all last year. Last time we did see him was with Miami. 9 games, 9 catches, 55 yards. Yet it's making the ticker that he made the final 53. The bar is limbo low, ladies. Who cares that Odell Beckham made the final 53? I cannot for the life of me believe that teams are talking about this. Odell making the Giants is nothing more than a feel-good story. That's it. And I don't even understand how you feel good. Imagine if you're like a Jalen Hyatt, who they kicked to the curb, to the practice squad, to keep Odell Beckham on the final 53. He's going to be a great leader, is what everyone continues to say. Leader my ass. How is he going to be a great leader? Is he going to be there to, like, calm Malik Nabers down when he throws a BF? I can see him being a good leader from that vantage point, being like Malik Nabers' keeper. I don't know. Other than that, I don't see why Odell Beckham Jr. making the Giants 53 is even being talked about. Here is Odell Beckham, who had a camera and a microphone put in front of his face earlier. After finding out he made the Giants 53, Odell had this to say about the moment.
3: It definitely, like I said, it was a different feeling. It was, you know, something that I was prepared for, but you never know exactly how it feels until you're really dealing with it. So, just truly proud of myself, you know, whatever the outcome was. Like, I came and I gave my best effort, and I earned the right, you know, to be here. Like, this wasn't given to me. You know, I was given the opportunity, but I wasn't given making it here where I'm at. So I'm truly happy about it. But like I say, not satisfied until I find ways to continue to get better and bring my best. You know, I talked to the coaches about it. I said, hold me to the highest standard. It's how it's always been for me, how it always will be. If you see me on a day where you feel like I'm not giving my best, like, wake up. You know what I mean? Like, be better, do better. So I'm excited about that.
0: Odell saying all the right things. I guess when you go a year without being on an NFL roster and without playing, you gain a sense of gratitude for being on the team. So I do feel like, you know, he's at least thankful for the opportunity. I think anybody that, you know, knows the character of Odell should feel that way. Odell Beckham, feel-good story maybe of the offseason, making the New York Giants. The story of the offseason, though, Aaron Donald back with the L.A. Rams. You taking the Rams or the field? We'll tackle that next.
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0: 310-840-4910, the number. Here on Westwood One Sports Night, breaking news into the program, just because I'm scrolling on it on my timeline. Buddy Stevens, longtime head coach at East Mississippi Community College, fired! Why do I know him? Why should you all know him? Because you should have watched Last Chance U for the culture. Totally stunned by that, man. It's one of those dudes who you think will have a job forever. I don't know what's going on in 2026 at East Mississippi Community College, but it can't be good because Buddy Stevens is out. And if there's not a more football coach name than Buddy Stevens, is there? I mean, come on. 310-840-4910 is how you reach us here on the talking text line. I'm going to give the city of Detroit an opportunity to respond. Q is in Detroit. Q, I know you probably don't love how I feel about your Lions, brother, but
1: I hate it. I hate it. I gotta keep it real. I can't let you do that. I know you heard of Detroit versus everybody, right? You ever heard of that?
0: Oh my Lord. What a corny ass saying.
1: Hey, no, look, we take that to heart, man. We take it to heart. So look, I don't like the disrespect about Jared, man. Like, he's been one of the best, at least top five quarterbacks over the last 4 years. Like, what, it's all because of his weapons? Is that why? Like, y'all got to put more respect on this, man. I don't understand why the media do this. Like, I really don't.
0: Because every year he has several stinker performances that show you who
1: he really
0: is. Yeah,
1: that Minnesota was horrible. He blew a playoff because we would have made the playoffs if he won that game. So that
0: what about the way he played in the playoffs the year before? In 24, y'all thought y'all was going to the Super Bowl
1: in Detroit. We supposed to win, but look in 20. Look, but you got to think about it. Jared Goff never had a great defense. Never had a great defense.
0: Did he need a great defense and Christmas Day against the damn Vikings? Did he need a good defense then?
1: Oh man, but the thing is, you got to look at it, man. The Lions
0: scored 9 points at Philly on November 16th. Yeah, come on, man.
1: They was moving the ball. Now, some of the play calls Dan Campbell was doing.
0: Oh,
1: was
0: now we're blaming a play caller.
1: No, I ain't blaming Dan. I'm not blaming Dan.
0: 13 points in the opener. Made the Green Bay Packers defense look like the 2000s Ravens.
1: The Lions going to win 13 games this year. They are favored in 14 games. They're going to win 13.
0: That's the crazy part about it.
1: Vegas know what they're doing. Vegas know what they're doing.
0: That's the amazing part. They can win all the regular season games that they want. They can dominate all the regular season games that they want.
1: Y'all going to put respect on Jared
0: Goff. The reality is the Detroit Lions are a puppy.
1: I'm listening.
0: The Detroit Lions are a puppy. And word to boss man D-Lo, she don't want a puppy, brother. She want a big dog. Tell the Lions, get their weight up, man. That's the spirit. That's what we love about football season. Because I know I only got a couple weeks before, fingers crossed, before it starts, man. Because I can only imagine. I'm going to have to change the background. If we start off 0-2, there will be changes to the set. There will be changes to my background on YouTube. I can't. TJ's in Michigan. What's up, TJ?
2: For having me.
0: Yeah, what's going on, man?
2: Hey, man, I'm keeping it short and sweet tonight. I'm here to get you rich. I think Lions going to make it to the playoffs. You put your bet in on BetMGM or any of those books, I think it's plus about 500-600.
0: Well, brother, I don't know if you know, brother, but there's a sports book that I want to convert you over to. It's the DraftKings sports book. And if you sign up now using the code Westwood, you deposit $5, you get $200 in bonus bets, brother. Why would you not want to do that?
2: Absolutely, absolutely.
0: So go do it right now. Hang up and go. No, I'm kidding.
2: So we got Lions to the playoffs. We got Myles Garrett and we got Aaron Donald combined 25 sacks this season. And then for the big one, $20 bonus bet, 9 guys tomorrow, 2 bases. Let me give it to you. Juan Soto, Fernando Jr., Matt Olson, Kyle Raley, Kevin McConnell.
0: Somebody recording this?
2: Keith Crow, Keith Alonzo, Zach Neto, and Jordan Walker. 9 guys, $20. Get you $16,000. You heard it first.
0: You think, hold on now. I appreciate the call. I mean, there's just no way. $20 to turn into $16,000, first and foremost. You're pipe dreaming, pal. You're pipe dreaming. When I read this story online over the weekend, I couldn't believe it. I caught wind of it actually a couple of months ago because this story had been out there in the ether, but it officially really became super public over the course of the weekend. Is anybody out there familiar with the name Dejan Love? Dejan Love is this brother on social media that basically was cosplaying a NFL wide receiver, pretending like he played for the San Francisco 49ers. And some of the lengths that he was willing to go to keep his lie up was incredible. Some of the things that he said, though, made you scratch your head in terms of how anyone got bamboozled by this man. A man, this is from the official FBI X account, a man posing as a San Francisco 49er charged with defrauding over 24 women out of more than $1.3 million. Started back in February of 2022. 35-year-old Dejan Love and 18-year-old Taylor Chan. First of all, why is a 35 and an 18-year-old hanging out? Created fictitious investments to defraud numerous women in Oregon, Washington, Idaho, California. Love met most of these women on the internet through dating apps, and he falsely portrayed himself as legitimately wealthy. We're going to let you hear from Dejan Love coming up in the final hour of Power because I think this situation is fascinating. If you're at all familiar with any of the details, I am eager to get your thoughts on it. 310-840-4910. It probably is the craziest scam I've heard of in recent memory. Some of these victims, and I don't even feel right calling them victims, were convinced to take out personal loans. None of the victims reported receiving their investment money back or any sort of returns. And then if a brother is in the NFL, ladies out there, if you're talking to a brother in the NFL, can I tell you the first red flag? If he's always wearing his NFL team apparel, baby girl, he's a fan, not a player. Jeez. And I look, it happens to the best of us. Everybody out there is a sucker for love. Everybody wants to be loved. Everybody wants to feel good. Everybody wants somebody that thinks they're special. I don't know if these women that got bamboozled by Dejan Love, I don't know if these women were desperate for love or just downright stupid. Final hour of Power next here on Westwood One Sports.
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0: the last week into Sunday. And one of the supposed fun parts about vacation was a deep sea fishing trip. Now, have you ever been deep sea fishing?
1: Hell no.
0: Okay, so you can judge this book by the cover. I haven't either. Never even thought of such a thing. But there's a group of like seven of us, and really it was like three of us that wanted to go, and the other ones were just there for the vibes. I was one of the ones that was there for the vibes.
1: Okay.
0: Because I'm not like a fisher. That's not my bag. We go on this deep sea fishing trip, right? Early in the morning. It was supposed to be Saturday, got moved to Friday. So right off the bat, yellow flag. Don't like that. Because in my mind, it was planned for Saturday. But that's okay. I'm flexible. We get there. We pull up to like the dock. I see this super nice boat. I'm like, oh, we're about to be living good. It's like a six-hour thing, by the way. It's a six-hour thing. I'm like, we're about to be living good. It looks kind of like a mini yacht. I was like, this is sick. A guy pulls up to us with the truck. He's like, hey, are you with this party? I'm not going to dox my boy here. But he's like, hey, are you with this party? And we're like, yeah, we are. He's like, all right, we're parked over here. damn it. All right, so we're not on this yacht. And we go around, like, I don't even know what I would describe. It's like around a bar that's on this dock. We go around this bar, and we see this boat. Let me tell you, you look at a yacht to the boat that we went on, it's like looking at the Man of Your Dreams on one side and then Dejan Love on the other side. Like, the drop-off is crazy. And I'm like, oh, this could be tough. But I'm feeling good. I like being on boats. You know, if we have a lake day, I'm going to be out there chilling on the boat. I like to go on cruises. I'm going to be fine. The first, like, 45 minutes, everything's cool. We're just on easy water. Everything's fine. And then, man, we hit the open ocean. And if you hit
1: say the ocean, like, how far are you away from land?
0: The ocean, bruh. Like, the ocean. Ocean. We are moving. How far are we? I don't know. Because 90 minutes in, your boy lost his entire breakfast over the sea.
1: Oh, my God.
0: And it was funny. So the captain said, we didn't like the captain that much, but the captain said, he was like, hey, if you throw up over the side of the boat, because that'll be chum for the fish. I don't throw up quietly. So my man, the captain, is hearing me throw up. He did not stop at all. I just gave free chum away. It didn't even result in anyone catching fish. He just kept going. I emptied my entire stomach into the ocean, and I slept for the next 4.5 hours. I said, everyone, leave me alone. Y'all can fish. I'm going to be sitting right here, laying right here, doing my best to sleep. And I slept for 4.5 hours on a boat. I was rocked to sleep after I threw up all over the place. 0 of 10 experience. I am not, you will not ever catch Denton Day on a deep sea fishing trip ever again.
1: What, so is the deep sea part like the going out in the ocean part?
0: Going out in the ocean. Okay. We were probably like a mile or so from land, maybe a little bit more.
1: Does that put you in the radius of like more exotic fish?
0: Theoretically, I think in total the ship, again, there were seven of us, caught like 8 fish. That's like crazy. Everyone who actually enjoyed the trip and didn't throw up and sleep for 4.5 hours was like, yeah, this was a waste of time because we caught 8 fish in 6 hours. I would not do it if I were you. I would just stick to the seafood boils. Much, much better. Much, much more enjoyable.
1: How was your seafood boil?
0: It was fantastic. Oh, yeah. Wonderful.
1: Sauce on the side? Was it immersed in the sauce or what?
0: It was immersed. Had some butter on it too. It was great.
1: Butter, garlic, prereqs for a seafood boil. Appreciate you all being here. Back tomorrow. Drake Toll, what's up, pal?
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11: Like backpedaling with the sled. Like, what sort of football activity is this? He's running in the sand, and it's very clear and obvious that this brother ain't ever ran in the sand before in his life. He wasn't even good at what he was doing, which is where, like, my attention kind of gets redirected to our sisters out there. Sisters, listen, y'all got to use some discernment. Google. That's all you have to do. Who the hell is Dejon Love? And then the brother always had on some San Francisco gear. And then when he told the story, so I read, there's so much like evidence out there now that's been exposed to the public. The funniest part is when he was talking to I got to pull it up so I can read it for you verbatim, man. He was explaining to the girl that he was finessing. He was explaining what it's like to pass waivers. That's probably the funniest part of all this. He was explaining what he, you know, had to do to pass waivers, saying that, you know, the language that he used, it was so clear and obvious that he had no clue about what goes on in the NFL, that he had no clue what it's like to be on the NFL roster, practice squad, etc. He said there's three levels of the waiver wire that you got to go through: physical, emotional, and financial. Like, what? Like, what are we talking about, bro? This dude was next level crazy, man. I know we have some audio of Dejon Love, if I'm not mistaken. I just want to let you all hear. This is Dejon Love, the 35-year-old that scammed dozens of women out of $1.3 million, lying, saying he's an NFL player.
12: We have shares in three Gucci stores. We are
11: Hold on. Before you play this, I said that the waiver wire thing was crazy. Pay very close attention to what this lying-ass brother is saying.

0: for the second half of last week into Sunday. And one of the supposed fun parts about vacation was a deep sea fishing trip. Now, have you ever been deep sea fishing?
1: Hell no.
0: Okay, so you can judge this book by the cover. I haven't either. Never even thought of such a thing. But there's a group of like seven of us, and really it was like three of us that wanted to go, and the other ones were just there for the vibes. I was one of the ones that was there for the vibes. Okay. Because I'm not like a fisher. That's not my bag. We go on this deep sea fishing trip, right? Early in the morning. It was supposed to be Saturday, got moved to Friday. So right off the bat, yellow flag. Don't like that. Because in my mind, it was planned for Saturday. But that's okay. I'm flexible. We get there. We pull up to like the dock. I see this super nice boat. I'm like, oh, we're about to be living good. It's like a 6-hour thing, by the way. It's a 6-hour thing. I'm like, we're about to be living good. It looks kind of like a mini yacht. I was like, this is sick. A guy pulls up to us with the truck. He's like, hey, are you with this party? I'm not going to dox my boy here. But he's like, hey, are you with this party? And we're like, yeah, we are. He's like, all right, we're parked over here. damn it. All right, so we're not on this yacht. And we go around, like, I don't even know what I would describe. It's like around a bar that's on this dock. We go around this bar, and we see this boat. Let me tell you, you look at a yacht to the boat that we went on, it's like looking at the man of your dreams on one side and then Dejan Love on the other side. Like, the drop-off is crazy. And I'm like, oh, this could be tough. But I'm feeling good. I like being on boats. You know, if we have a lake day, I'm going to be out there chilling on the boat. I like to go on cruises. I'm going to be fine. The first, like, 45 minutes, everything's cool. We're just on easy water. Everything's fine. And then, man, we hit the open ocean. And if you hit
1: the ocean, like, how far are you away from land?
0: The ocean, bruh. Like, the ocean. We are moving. How far are we? I don't know. Because 90 minutes in, your boy lost his entire breakfast over the sea.
1: Oh, my God.
0: And it was funny. So the captain said, we didn't like the captain that much, but the captain said, he was like, hey, if you throw up over the side of the boat, because that'll be chum for the fish. I don't throw up quietly. So my man, the captain, is hearing me throw up. He did not stop at all. I just gave free chum away. It didn't even result in anyone catching fish. He just kept going. I emptied my entire stomach into the ocean, and I slept for the next 4.5 hours. I said, everyone, leave me alone. Y'all can fish. I'm going to be sitting right here, laying right here, doing my best to sleep. And I slept for 4.5 hours on a boat. I was rocked to sleep after I threw up all over the place. 0 of 10 experience. You will not ever catch Denton Day on a deep sea fishing trip ever again.
1: What, so is the deep sea part like the going out in the ocean part?
0: Going out in the ocean. Okay. We were probably like a mile or so from land, maybe a little bit more.
1: Does that put you in the radius of like more exotic fish?
0: Theoretically, I think in total the ship, again, there were seven of us, caught like 8 fish. Everyone who actually enjoyed the trip and didn't throw up and sleep for 4.5 hours was like, yeah, this was a waste of time because we caught 8 fish in 6 hours. I would not do it if I were you. I would just stick to the seafood boils. Much, much better. Much, much more enjoyable.
1: How was your seafood boil?
0: It was fantastic. Oh, yeah. Wonderful.
1: Sauce on the side? Was it immersed in the sauce or what?
0: It was immersed. Had some butter on it too. It was great.
1: Butter, garlic, prereqs for a seafood boil. Appreciate you all being here. Back tomorrow. Drake Toll, what's up, pal?
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20: 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It's time to get your sports day started. It's time for the longest running sports show in the state of Tennessee. Sports Talk with John Wilkerson and Vince Ferrara. 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
0: It is 6:01. Welcome to September. We are now two-thirds of the way through 2026. It is time for Sports Talk. It's Tuesday of Game Week, the opener for the University of Tennessee as the Volunteers host Furman this Saturday afternoon. It is currently 71 degrees, the humidity 98%. It is supposed to be warmer today, and we have seen the high temperatures ratchet up just a little bit. It was supposed to be 94s and 95s midweek. Now it's 95s and 96s as we get to Saturday. That's where there will be a chance for some rain, just like we have on Friday. There'll be a slight chance of rain on Thursday. Partly cloudy skies, the forecast. Friday and Saturday, each day it says isolated thunderstorms with a 40% chance of rain, and then partly cloudy, high of 89 as it dips back into the upper 80s for both Sunday and Monday, and then we start living in the low 90s again. But there will be a chance of rain that creeps into the forecast starting on Thursday, and then it will be the hit-and-miss showers act as we go through this first weekend for the University of Tennessee of college football. I'm John Wilkerson with Vince Ferrara. We've got 3 hours to get to everything. And since it is game week, it's a little bit different. So we always have Brent Hubbs just about every Tuesday out of the calendar year. But once it's football time, once again, Gerald Hodges will make his return to the program. And we appreciate the longtime SEC official, former replay official as well, member of the Greater Knoxville Sports Hall of Fame, all of that and more. Vince Ferrara, good morning. How are you?
21: Good morning. I am good. How are you, John?
0: Doing fine. Thank you. So a boatload of things to get to, as well as squeezing in as much from Josh Heupel, as well as a couple of Tennessee players before all is said and done.
21: That's right. And you mentioned Gerald Hodges. It's rules and officiating time in Tennessee, because it's always a hot topic. It's always fun to discuss, and there's always questions and gray areas and all that kind of fun stuff. So looking forward to Gerald and Brent and the show today. So let's tell you what we got planned here on the walkthrough. As I mentioned, you'll hear from some Tennessee players today, and Coach Heupel will we will talk a little bit about, react to some of the top things we heard from Josh Heupel at his Monday press conference yesterday. You will hear from Mike Matthews, who spoke with the media. There's a couple of receivers and a safety that visited with the media. Get you caught up on what happened with VFLs in the NFL in terms of guys getting re-signed to practice squads after being released. And then one big name also was released yesterday. As John mentioned, the officiating hour, a half hour with Gerald Hodges starting at about 7:20 in that second hour. We'll have a UT football practice report from Riley Halton. Plus, our final hour kicks off with Steps to the Plate today at Trivia for a Great Prize, presented by West End Tire. We'll have Brent Hubbs from Volquest will join us about 8:20 for his weekly two segments. Any questions for Gerald, for Brent, or anytime on the show we have guests, you're welcome to call in with your questions, or at that same number at 865-656-9900, you can shoot us a text with your questions, and we will pass those along.

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1: A last day that we'll hear from Tennessee players, and then we'll also hear from Tennessee defensive coordinator Jim Knowles, as well as running backs coach Darrell Sims. We've been able to hear a little bit from them already, but it's always a pleasure to hear from both.
2: Yeah, and Darrell Sims more recently, but yeah, this running back room, there's still plenty to talk about and plenty of guys in their development, how it's all going to work. I know that was a topic of conversation a little bit last time when Darrell Sims met with the media is, you know, are you going to handle rotations a little bit differently? What'd you learn from last year with this group? Things like that. And then, you know, we hadn't talked to Coach Knowles since the media day just before we got practice going. So a lot has changed and developed since then. So plenty to catch up on, and he's so knowledgeable and very interesting to hear talk. So looking forward to those guys, along with Edmund Spillman, Xavier Gilliam, and Jesse Perry, all guys that Tennessee will rely on this year.
1: Yeah, and so for Tennessee, obviously, it's all about making sure they're prepared, that they've dotted all the I's and crossed all the T's, as this is an opponent you don't want to slip up against.
2: No, and you don't want to mess around with either. And, you know, the last question was asked about Furman, and that was it yesterday. So typically with these FCS opponents in non-conference, the focus is not on the opponent, and it's on them, and that was basically Josh Heupel's message yesterday. So you want to take care of your business, you want to play well, and then by playing well, especially early on, it's going to afford the coaching staff the opportunity to play a lot of guys. They're not going to commit to it, including a plan, which is something that Josh Heupel was asked about. What's the plan of quarterback? You'll see on Saturday. So that's kind of the approach, I think, for a lot of it. They do have an idea of what they'd like to do ideally, but hey, the score will determine that. Tennessee takes care of his business, you'll see more guys, and you'll see them earlier. If not, then we'll wait. So, but there may be, John, still some more. I'm sure they're trying to keep the competition ramped up this week with still some positions to be determined on how it's going to play out and going into the games.
1: Yeah, I don't believe there's any question that, again, it's going to go down. And in fact, some position groups might not be settled until you get to Texas.
2: Mm-hmm.
1: You'll have this week to get a feel for what they do on the field, how they execute what they're supposed to execute. Then, of course, you've got your first test, and that'll be the trip down and the night game in Atlanta. And then after that, Kennesaw State, and then Texas. So it's going to be, I think, for some, a very fluid situation.
2: I'm really curious on how committed they will be to let the games help separate at that third wide receiver competition. Will they truly play more guys than they typically have versus, all right, we're going to pick one and then see how it goes and then maybe mix in the other one just a little bit, or if it gets out of hand. I'd love to see them. Now, they're not going to do rotations within series very much. I don't anticipate that, but I'd like to see a number of those guys get chances. And you're right. If there's not separation, then yeah, it could very well go up until the lead into Texas.
1: Yeah, after we hear from assistants and players today, then you've got Coach Heupel, who will be on the teleconference tomorrow, and then the Thursday edition of the Mike Keith Show will involve or include a conversation with Josh Heupel, and then that'll be it in terms of it'll be Tennessee working out and going through its walkthrough on Friday and then game time when we get to Saturday. And we do know what the lineup is going to be. While we have seen some pieces move around, for the most part, our game day all day schedule is going to be remarkably consistent to what it was last year.
2: Yeah, looking forward to it. Some different locations for different shows, but you know, the same, pretty much the same lineup, same pairings of hosts and co-hosts and VFLs and things like that. So it will be a lot of fun, hopefully you'll get a chance to take that in as part of your game day activities.
1: The locker room will start at 7:40.

0: 8:45, Leonard's Losers at 8:15, and then at 8:30, that's the SEC Notebook with you and Brian Rice. Charlie Collier will host the Football Digest at 10 a.m., as he'll be joined by Robert Ayers and Ollie Lane. And then when we get to 11 a.m., that's Kickoff Countdown, Josh Ward, Daniel Hood, College Football Today. That'll be on site at Gate 21 with Tyler Ivins, Eric Ainge, and Troy Fleming, Vol Network coverage. Following that, it'll be the final scoreboard show. I look forward to being joined by Troy Fleming and Robert Ayers, and then it'll be football finals. Will West will be back as host of football finals and will be joined by Ollie Lane and Marlon Walls. But those are the game day, all day assignments for Furman.
1: So they used some budget to pull Will West out of air quote retirement from the on-air hosting deal. So
0: sure enough.
1: Nice.
0: Well, you got six figures laying around. Just pry him back.
1: That's right.
0: Sure enough. But anyhow, that's how that sets up. And then as far as a couple of other things, not a whole lot in terms of what to update in regards to all that continues to swirl about college athletics. But hey, the day ain't over yet.
1: Yeah, that's true. I guess there was reports about a potential more stringent type of reaction from the SEC. Maybe if the court doesn't go their way, like, you know, they might boycott games and all this stuff. I didn't put a whole lot of stock into that. I think it was On3 that put that out initially. I don't see them taking those with all the money that's on the line for, you know, a couple players going to LSU. I don't see them taking extreme measures, other SEC schools, if the court hearing doesn't go their way. So, there will be, I'm sure, updates because we're getting closer to that court date. But yeah, I don't see that happening.
0: Doesn't take much of an invitation for people to just simply flat out lose their mind. But as you mentioned, there were some very tough penalties that were floated out there if indeed this gets horribly off the rails, including the word expulsion. And there would be, how do you expel a founding member of the Southeastern Conference in that voice exactly? And it's like, well, and everybody has it right at their fingertips, thanks to people who had done the research and posted it previously. It only takes 70. It was 11. Some people said that it only took a 2/3 vote. Some said that it took 12 votes. But anyhow, it was an attainable number is all that it takes to expel somebody. But I also think that it wouldn't be, okay, LSU plays pro players and boom, they're gone. So I think there's a long way to go, and we'll see exactly what. Now, granted, it does come down to the collective thought process of the members. So not to say that it's off the table. I would be stunned if we saw something like this.
1: Yeah, I agree. And people have compared it to the links that they were the Big 12 members were ready to go against Texas Tech with the Soresby thing. I think the difference is you're talking about gambling and the integrity of the sport. This is a bad rule allowing someone to be able to play after being in the pros and signing a pro contract. That, and it's basically one school right now. I know you want to send a statement, but it's not, you're not putting the integrity of the entire sport in your conference at risk. So it's a little bit different.
0: Yeah. As Brian Rice has said more than once on the Eric Ainge show, the trump card that's there for the Southeastern Conference is there is a Supreme Court ruling in their back pocket that says conferences have the ability to be more stringent with their rules than the NCAA. So that ruling is out there. It's something that it would take another case before the Supreme Court with which to perhaps not necessarily overturn, but to support what is this lower court ruling. If indeed you start climbing the ladder, which you've already done, you've had the state court that has ruled. Now it's into the appellate court and it will continue to rise. But there is a Supreme Court ruling already with this Supreme Court that gives conferences the ability to be more stringent in their rule setting and policies than the NCAA.
1: Yeah, and that's definitely something I'm sure they are aware of, and that's why they've been a little bit more deliberate in the steps they're taking. And just hope we get some clarity pretty soon. I don't know how long that whole process would take to get to.
0: Lane Kiffin does say that his players are good with them adding the NFL players.
1: I meant to bring that up.
0: I love the fact that he's speaking for his players, and we don't get to hear anybody who might say different.
1: Yeah, exactly. I did not buy that in the first
0: place. Well, they're all for it. They're all for it.
1: The leaders.
0: Especially the guys that are going to lose playing time over this. Those that might be kicked off the roster. They love it.
1: In that voice.
0: Exactly.
1: That's what the real world is. That's how pro sports is. So, yeah, let's go, coach. I'm sure they were overly enthusiastic. Did not buy that at all.
0: We can tell you that, let's see, Tennessee soccer moves up from number 17 to number 15 by Top Drawer. They get back on the road literally they go on the road and they play number 4 Virginia later this week. And Lady Vols volleyball remains number 22 in the coaches poll. They've also got a big match as it's going to be the SEC Big Ten Challenge. 6:16 on this Tuesday morning. Hope your day's off to a great start. We've got 3 hours of sports talk. Let's get more sports with Jace Vincent on 99.1 The Sports Animal.
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3: Tennessee head coach Josh Heupel has announced that Tennessee will wear commemorative helmet stickers in honor of Dolly Parton for the entirety of the 26-27 season. SEC school executives are exploring extreme measures over LSU adding former professional players, including boycotting games, placing LSU on probation, expelling the school from the SEC, and pursuing a federal legal challenge. The Dallas Cowboys have released VFL quarterback Joe Milton, and the Jacksonville Jaguars have signed Joey Aguilar to their practice squad. Hendon Hooker was also signed to the Tennessee Titans practice squad. Week 1 begins Thursday night with Colorado playing on the road at Tennessee's Week 2 opponent in Georgia Tech at 8 o'clock. On Saturday, the Vols will be in action at 3:30 on SEC Network Plus and ESPN Plus, so streaming only there for everyone out there. And then Saturday night caps off with Clemson at LSU. For your Sports Animal Sports Minute, I'm Jace Vincent. More sports talk with John and Vince is next.
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15: Well, our Tuesday is already off to a very steamy start as we start to build in that humidity, especially the next couple of days. So that'll mean our temperatures will climb back into the upper 80s, low to mid 90s, but feel more like the triple digits. So dangerous heat settling on in, but it does come with a lot of sunshine. In the WVLT First Alert Weather Center, I'm meteorologist Sydney Sullivan.
16: This is VFL Josh Malone, and we're counting down. It is just
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20: Game week in Tennessee, ready to go play some ball. Look forward to seeing our fans for a bunch of our players' first experience inside the Neyland Stadium. Everybody inside the program is excited about kicking this thing off here on Saturday. Culmination of a lot of work that goes into it, dating all the way back to last January as we started our offseason program. Excited to go play and compete with these guys. Ultimately we'll find out where we're at and where we got to continue to grow. But looking forward to the weekend. And be remiss if I didn't also talk about the passing of Dolly Parton, all that she's meant across the world, this country, and certainly the queen of East Tennessee, and a lady that was extremely proud of her roots. You look at her impact, just her ability to give back, make an impact to people, certainly here in East Tennessee. She means a lot to people across this country, but certainly here inside the state of Tennessee too. So we'll be wearing a sticker patch on the back of our helmet to recognize her accomplishments and everything that she's meant and had an impact here on Tennessee.
0: Opening comments from Josh Heupel, his first press conference in terms during a game week of the season. And so the excitement of being able to host the season opener, as well as recognizing the passing of Dolly Parton, and pretty cool that the program, as several are, not only college, but also pro, high school, are celebrating the life and incredible reach of Dolly Parton with a patch and or a decal. And so no surprise at all that Tennessee's doing it, and well done by the University of Tennessee, as well as all other outlets that are doing the same.
1: 100%. We've seen it, and there's more to come for sure, and absolutely worthy of it. Love it. That commemorative decal for the helmet looks great. butterfly with Dolly across the middle. So it it's very well done, and I think will be special in there when they do recognize her. I would anticipate that will happen, because it's happened at other sporting events, and it should, because of how many people see Impact. It's certainly worth it, and will be emotional, I'm sure.
0: So, 6:25 on this Tuesday morning, as you heard the weather forecast, it is going to warm up again today, a little bit warmer today than it was yesterday. And so, once again, you start creeping towards the triple digits when it comes to the heat index. Certainly wish those, wishing the very best for all of those that work outside. Was amazing, coming in Kingston Pike to get to the studio. There was a crew that was starting to shut it down. It was Kingston Pike as you got past where it intersects with North Shore and so towards the Bearden area. But they had been working overnight, early morning, trying to do a little patching here and there. So always appreciate those that are in harm's way when it comes to being out there on active and open streets while still trying to get the job done.
1: Yeah, and you just never know who's paying attention, who's not. So certainly, props to them for their hard work, especially at those late hours. A couple things from what Coach Heupel said yesterday. First thing that was most noteworthy was Ethan Davis will be available for Furman. Josh Heupel said he's looked really good in practice. He is still ramping his way back up, but has practice and should be good for Furman. So that was a positive. Another thing is he said that the team has a chance to, they have a chance to be a good team. Said, obviously the ultimate test will be being on the field, but likes where they're at. Mentioned that, that Joey Halsley does some of the play calling, which is something that many have just assumed it's all Josh Heupel. So he said, Joey does a lot of it. My background, I'm going to stay involved with it. If you're going to stick with what you've got to this point, but it's my responsibility to be everything, but to tie everything together with all three levels. Interesting. I think with Josh Heupel, he has not wanted to totally give that up. And we've seen some really accomplished play callers. Your Denver Broncos, even in Sean Payton, doing it. Now, I get giving up the play calling and then still telling the play caller what to do. Davis Webb in the case of the Broncos. But we're seeing more and more of that, John, where the head coach, in a lot of situations, even very accomplished and successful, giving up those play calling duties to oversee everything. And that's something that Josh Heupel hasn't fully given up before.
0: Yeah, it was something in terms of with the Broncos. It was a situation where Sean Payton is the play caller, but they decided to go ahead and promote Davis Webb to offensive coordinator because there were thoughts that if he didn't get the gig in Denver, he was going to be hired by a staff that would give him that post. Mm-hmm. And there were some that were thinking he could be a late push for some of the last openings when it came to the head coach's carousel that was spinning around. But it is such a different approach because you have so many that view being a head coach as kind of like a CEO. Mm-hmm. And then there are those that still go nuts and bolts. This is what they've always done, whether it be calling the plays for the defense or the offense, whichever side of the ball that they climb the ladder through. And so I applaud those coaches that do it, but it also is a heck of a lot in terms of maintaining that and yet still being able to get a feel for all that's going on with the other side of the football.
1: Well, you want to be able to have the time to think through a lot of those scenarios that could happen, especially with the clock. And there have been times where it's been a wonder, like, okay, why did he decide to do this in terms of the clock administration? So does that have anything to do with the play calling? Maybe not. But if you're going to be in that spot and run it all, then you're going to be subject to criticism when those scenarios don't play out, and wondering if that was something that was keeping you from doing that. But everybody does it different. There's some that have had success with it, and others it has gotten in their way. And then once they relieve that, then they say, yeah, I'm glad I did it because now I'm able to do more. Even in baseball, when you know Coach Elander went into the dugout instead mm-hmm. of being the third base coach, it allowed him to be able to see his players in the eye and discuss just be there and just feel it and be able to do a lot more from that post. So also on George McIntyre said that George has been great. He's responded, disappointed at first. But he's responded just like he expected, and he said, "Hey, you're still competing. Just be ready because your time is going to come."
0: 6:30. That's the time it is now. We'll get a break. Sports Talk rolls on 99.1 The Sports Animal.
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4: That's a very good start to Tuesday morning. We're looking at all surrounding counties in and outbound. We're doing well. You know it's going to be blistering hot later, so traffic will be heavy this morning. A lot of folks getting out early, getting their work or chores done early to beat the heat. 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It's Barnett Roofing, the most qualified roofer in East Tennessee. 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I'm Pete Michaels.
0: Marble City Family Chiropractic. Now that we're into the month of September, we're closing in on 4 years of being a part of what is their operation. 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And so while that was a great experience, I never would have imagined all that I've experienced with doctors Jason and Alicia Bloom and that incredible staff. First and foremost, they do such a great job of getting to know everybody that walks through their doors. They want to know as much as they can about you. First of all, what it is that brought you to them in the first place, where it hurts. They also want to know what it is that you do in terms of parts of your routine from Monday through Friday or whatever your work week is. 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Much more than just the adjustments on my neck and spine, but also treatment. The biggest game changer has been chiropractic care and adjustments, not only on my shoulders, but also my knees and even soft tissue treatment that has been a very pleasant surprise. Let them do for you what they've done for me. They're ready to help. 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
7: Have you seen Mike and Braylon this fall camp help those younger guys in the midst of that competition at third for the third receiver spot and just help lead that room?
8: Yeah, well, they're smart, tough, competitive. They've really grown in their approach, how they handle every day from year one, how they take care of their bodies. You see it out on the practice field, coaching guys up, subtle details. Could be fundamentals, technique, could be recognizing schemes. You see it, them talking to their peers, you know, some of the young guys that, hey, man, these are mistakes that I made when I was young. Here's how I've grown and here's how it's impacted me. And, you know, those are two guys that do it at a really high level.
0: Josh Heupel talking about a couple of individuals for Tennessee that might be flying under the radar despite significant contributions in 2025. But that is the at the top of the depth chart of the receiving room and that position group. You've got Mike Matthews and Braylon Staley, and they could be outstanding targets for Faison Brandon.
1: I think so, John, and I think you're right. I think they are being undervalued in a lot of these preseason publications and honors and watch lists and things like that. I'm sure, and you've mentioned it, and we've talked about it, probably impacted by the quarterback situation and thinking that's going to bring down their numbers. But the talent is there, and sometimes you can still get numbers even if you don't have maybe the experienced quarterback that is known. And quarterbacks do put up some numbers in this system. So we got a chance to hear from both of the wide receivers, those two guys, Braylon Staley and Mike Matthews. And let's hear some of Mike Matthews. Started out asking him about that leadership that so many people have noticed with Matthews. Here's Mike Matthews.
9: Mike, you've heard a lot about your leadership. Was there a moment where you just made the decision, hey, I need to impact other guys, or did that just kind of start happening organically where you just start helping guys out?
10: I think it was just kind of organically. I feel like I try to just help everybody out in general, but I think just understanding my role this upcoming season, I definitely try to emphasize it more.
21: Obviously, last year started on the road. How excited are you to start the season at home?
10: Oh, yeah, it's great. You know, game one in Knoxville, I mean, it doesn't get better than that, so.
28: Mike Braylon said he was tracking location of Faison when he was coming to the facility. How many teammates are you stalking right now?
10: I definitely got at least about five, but we just all just try to hold everybody accountable. But I mean, it's nothing crazy though.
28: You knew Faison during when he was taking his recruiting visits. Yeah. What What was his demeanor back then? What could you tell of him before he ever got on the team here?
10: He was the same way, you know, just real laid back, real mature for his age, and kind of just, you know, he doesn't really talk that much. He's a little shy, but he's been growing out of his shell. But I see him as a brother. I remember last time I kept tripping about the father part, but I meant to say brother. But yeah, he pretty much just acts the same way, really. But I don't really see any difference from now.
21: Proud father works too.
10: Yeah. All right.
21: How cool was it to see FaZe on here in the facility when everyone was on break, knowing that like he wanted, one of his dreams was to start as a true freshman? How cool has that maturation been?
10: Yeah, it's cool. You know, just going from when he was here in January, just seeing the extra work he was putting in. Like, you know, he's staying after doing extra meetings, extra walkthroughs, trying to better himself for the upcoming season, and just trying to put all the work in he can just to, for the best outcome. But so thankfully it worked in his favor.
9: I already talked about one work on your hands. How much improvement have you made in catching the football in this game?
10: Well, I improved a lot, you know, but we'll see by the game.
11: I asked Braylon the expectations of the offense. In your own words, what would you say the expectation of the offense is for you?
10: Just to be explosive, really, just all around, just like we did last year. But, you know, we want to grow in every game we play, so hopefully we come out hot and just keep raising the standard. But definitely explosive and just be able to just stretch the game. So whether it might be the passing game or the run game, just to be dynamic in both of those areas.
12: How does Faison's ability to extend plays kind of raise the ceiling on how explosive the offense can be?
10: Yeah, it raises in a lot. You know, say if like the defense has a good coverage and we don't really have a look, and he scrambles out, and now like somebody pops over for a touchdown, like that's pretty much game changing. Could change the whole trajectory of the game. So fly is great how you can extend out the pocket. I think sometimes he need to slow down a little bit because he be running real fast, but fly is gonna be good to have that on the outside.
13: Coach Pope talked a couple weeks ago about how early on in your career he thinks that y'all had more conversations than he did with his wife. Well, what do you remember about those early conversations, and how would you describe y'all's relationship and how much he's helped you grow off, even off the field?
10: Yeah, he's a true perfectionist of his craft. He literally looks at every single detail that we go through. But that pretty much shows you how much he cares about the game, how much he's involved. And he pretty much working overtime just for the receivers, just to better us and give us some more skills to add onto the field. But our relationship is really good. You know, me and Bray been with him since day one. So just getting it through the growing pains and now seeing where we come to now, definitely drew us closer.
14: Coach Pope has talked about Braylon's superpower being separation. Just what would you say your superpower is at receiver?
10: I would say I feel like I'm just dangerous just anywhere. I feel like just whether it's deep down the field or in the short game or just wherever I may be, I feel like I can be dangerous no matter what.
11: Low, you keep bragging on yourself. He got his Miles Power shirt on. Why you don't got yours?
10: I wore it the other day. But yeah.
11: Do you remind him that you're faster all the time?
10: I don't remind him, but I'm pretty sure he doesn't say nothing. But he used to be, I think last year, he hit 22 in game, but I only hit like 21 something. So he had, but I mean, once the numbers came up this past, I mean, couldn't say nothing. So.
14: What has it been like
15: more.
14: Just growing and competing alongside Braylon again for another offseason?
10: It's been good. You know, that's pretty much like my blood brother, just working hard every day, coming into to college football together, being the only freshman in our class, and just learning from all our peers and the older vets around us. It's been great. So just seeing our evolution just from freshman year to now and all the work that we did just paying off, it's been great.
9: What kind of work have you gotten from Tennessee's corners?
10: Oh, I got great work. You know, Ty is a real lengthy DB, and I got to be, like, real handsy with him. And then Ken's the same way, but he's also gives me, like, a different look. So I feel like they both challenged me a lot, and I feel like they gave me a lot of good looks that I needed for this upcoming season. But, I mean, y'all see when the game happens.
0: So comments from Tennessee receiver Mike Matthews.
1: 53 catches, 813 yards, 4 touchdowns last year. One of the top returners in terms of productivity. He and Braylon Staley in the SEC in receiving. It's crazy. The only recognition he has, he's on the Biletnikoff Award preseason watch list. Preseason All-SEC fourth team by Athlon and Phil Steele. And he was 71 on Bruce Feldman's freak list on The Athletic. That's it. Well, he's on East-West Shrine Bowl 1000. So he should be on more, and so should Braylon Staley, quarterback or young quarterback or not. I think both of those guys are being undervalued, and you could tell every time you talk to him, you can tell his maturity level is different than when he first got on campus.
0: It is 6:44. It's 16 in front of 7 o'clock. We've got more sports with Jace Vincent, and then we'll update a number of transactions involving VFLs that have taken place since the rosters started to be reduced in the National Football League. That's next on 99.1, The Sports Animal.
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15: Yesterday during his press conference, Tennessee head coach Josh Heupel has announced that Tennessee will wear commemorative helmet stickers in honor of Dolly Parton for the entirety of the 26-27 football season. SEC school executives are exploring extreme measures over LSU adding former professional players, including boycotting games, placing LSU on probation, expelling the school from the SEC, and pursuing a federal legal challenge per On3. The Dallas Cowboys have released VFL quarterback Joe Milton. The Jacksonville Jaguars have signed Joey Aguilar to their practice squad, and VFL quarterback Hendon Hooker was also signed to the Tennessee Titans practice squad after being waived by the franchise yesterday. Week 1 begins Thursday night with Colorado facing Tennessee's Week 2 opponent in Georgia Tech. At 8 o'clock on Saturday, Tennessee will be in action against Furman at 3:30 on SEC Network Plus and ESPN Plus, so streaming only. For your Sports Animal Sports Minute, I'm Jace Vincent. More sports talk is next.
16: Well, so far, everything out here is going well. We have that direct communication with all surrounding counties that are reporting any major secondaries blocked. The volume is up a little bit early every morning on John Sevier Highway around Thorn Grove and Strawberry Plains Pike. Those of you crossing Strawberry Plains Pike back over to the interstate or Brakeville, you're okay. 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
23: Sunshine kicking off the month of September as those temperatures climb into the low to mid 90s, feeling like the triple digits. In the WVLT First Alert Weather Center, I'm meteorologist Sydney Sullivan.
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0: 6:51, 9 in front of 7 o'clock. Final segment of this first hour of Sports Talk. I'm John Wilkerson with Vince Ferrara. So Saturday was when cutdown started in the National Football League from 90 to 53. And so there were a number of VFLs, Vince, that you highlighted in terms of whose names were called. Surprising to see Joe Milton in terms of getting released by the Dallas Cowboys. But just because you get cut or waived, released by a team, doesn't mean that your time with that squad is over.
1: Well, the interesting thing with him is it happened yesterday after they had already announced their initial 53-man roster. There's graphics with Joe Milton being one of the three quarterbacks of the Dallas Cowboys when they announced their 53. And then yesterday, in order to sign Amari DiMercato from the Kansas City Chiefs, when he was available, they had to cut somebody loose, and Joe Milton was the one they decided to do. Now, it was a close competition with Sam Howell. Like, Sam Howell edged Joe Milton out for that number two spot. The difference is, even if it was even in their minds, this is the contract situation. That Sam Howell has a guaranteed contract, and they were going to be on the hook for it one way or the other, as opposed to Joe Milton, which is a different situation. Plus, even if they were to try to put Sam Howell on a practice squad, then they would have that would cost them even more than having him on the regular roster, just because of the strange way NFL contracts work in his case. So, yeah, just financially, when you're trying to balance it all out, the contract, the experience that Sam Howell has, that gave him the edge, and they had to let somebody loose to bring in DiMercato. It just didn't work out. Hopefully, he can either land somewhere else or go back to the Cowboys. I think the Cowboys were a really good spot for him. They saw him progress a lot. He had gotten better. Wasn't perfect still, but he had gotten better. I was a little surprised that that happened. So there ended up being a number of guys that were released that did, re-sign with their teams on the practice squads. Hendon Hooker and Jalen McMurray with the Tennessee Titans. Jalen Hyatt with the New York Giants. Good for him. I wondered whether he would be willing to do that. Joey Aguilar back with the Jacksonville Jaguars. Velus Jones Jr. back with Seattle. He's a Super Bowl champ. Dominic Bailey back with the Texans on the practice squad. Tyree West back with the Detroit Lions on the practice squad. So a number of those rookies getting opportunities. Those are the best candidates to go back as practice squad players. There's still others that were released that have not seen catch on with either their previous team or another team. Cedric Tillman, McCollin Castles, Matthew Butler, Jerome Carvin, William Wright, Jackson Moy. So hopefully there'll be opportunities for those guys. And one really interesting one, John, this one was a little bit of a surprise. Bryson Eason signed by the Kansas City Chiefs to their 53-man roster. So Bryson Eason goes from being cut by the 49ers to being on the 53 of the Kansas City Chiefs. So good for Bryson Eason, and he joins former teammate Omar Norman Lott with Kansas City. Now, Omar Norman Lott was put on the reserve list, so he may be out for a little bit, but you get to be there. Oh, by the way, Trey Smith is there in KC too, so awesome opportunity for Bryson Eason. That tells you how much they scouted and liked him going into the draft. So Bryson Eason on the 53. So he makes 22 VFLs that are on active 53 or on the 53 player rosters right now. Plus, now there are six on reserve list. And those are James Pierce Jr., of course, who is suspended for 8 games. Omar Norman Lott mentioned him, Cade Mays, Dante Thornton, Chris Brazel, Princeton Fant. Those guys are all on injured list. And then now there's 7 on practice squads at the moment that we just ran through. So that brings the total to 35 VFLs in the NFL, 22 of them on the 53-man rosters. And there's, right now, it looks like there's 5 of them that would be starters. Juwan Jennings, Trey Smith, Alante Taylor, Darnell Wright, Byron Young. Others in reserve spots, but still, good to see that group in there. Like it is Jermaine McCoy and Colton Hood, a couple of those rookies. Those will be fun to watch this year, how much playing time those guys get, as well as Joshua Josephs in Washington. And good for Jabari Small, who's bounced around a little bit and has been on – rosters, been a lot more on practice squads, but been on 53 player rosters, but not on the active game day. He has not made his NFL debut yet, even though he's been around, and he finally got a spot with the Detroit Lions. So really cool for Jabari Small to be one of those 22.
0: 6:57, 3 in front of 7 o'clock. Sun starting to climb as it's starting to lighten up. If you look to the east, here's hoping it's a great day so far, a great start to your Tuesday. We've got the first hour complete. That means hour number two is coming up next. It's Sports Talk on 99.1, the Sports Animal.
2: When we get into the 7 o'clock hour, 7 till about 8:30, it gets crazy around here. 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
7: Tomorrow, some of us will wake up and it will be our last day on this earth. 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
8: .706 Sports Talk. Hour number two begins with Vince Ferrara. I'm John Wilkerson. Ricky heard the cue to call and joins us now as he tries to score a Ford. It's brought to you by Ted Russell Ford. Ricky, good morning. How are you?
9: Oh, good. Good morning, fellas.
8: Well, we sure do appreciate your listening. Thank you so much. Congratulations on being caller number nine. So, Tennessee starts the season Saturday against Furman. How do you see it playing out against the Big Orange and the Paladins?
9: I think we're going to go 52-10, Tennessee.
8: So you like Tennessee to win 52-10, correct?
9: That's correct.
8: All right. Well, again, Ricky, thank you so much for listening. Have a great day, a fantastic week. Good luck with the drawing, and enjoy the opener. Thank you so much.
9: All right, thanks.
8: All right, so here's how it works. Ricky has given his score. We'll take scores throughout the week. There's a drawing on Friday. Should Ricky be selected and his score be the exact victory total for Tennessee, 52-10 over Furman, then Vince Ferrara, what would Ted Russell Ford do for Ricky?
10: They will give him up to $75,000 towards a brand new Ford from Ted Russell Ford.
8: All right, so be listening for your chance to win, as it's coming up in the show right after ours, and that would be the Eric Ains Show with Brian Rice. So, hour number two of the program begins, and without a doubt, Josh Hype.
10: Yes, we've had a ton of success on offense, but you're seeing a lot of head coaches give up play calling, even if they've been really successful. Coaches, you're always looking to tweak and get better. Why has it been best for your program for you to continue to call plays?
11: Yeah, I mean, Joey does a lot of it. You know, my background, offense, going to stay engaged in that, part of the details of all of our preparation. For me, staying a part of what's gotten you to this point, hiring great people that you trust, some of those other things, but certainly it's still my responsibility to tie all three of it together.
8: So, Josh Heupel, answering the question, why are you still calling plays?
10: Yeah, and it is interesting because I think the perception has been that it is 100% all Heupel. He says that Joey Halsey does a lot of it. I get the planning of the play calling during the week. That's a group effort, but certainly the thought was it was all Josh Heupel. So, you know, that I think has grown. If that's the case, that role for Joey Halsey in calling some of the plays has grown, and it has not been what it was under Alex Gullish, who did a little bit more of that than we saw Joey Halsey do early on.
8: 7:09, let's tell folks what's coming up over the last 2 hours of the show.
10: Yeah, it's officiating half hour with Gerald Hodges, our debut for this football season, and we're excited about that. If you have any rules or officiating question for our guy, Gerald Hodges, feel free to hit us up. You're welcome to ask him live on the air at 865-656-9900, but you can send in your officiating or rules questions to Gerald for the upcoming season, anything you saw from last weekend as well, at 865-656-9900. That's our text line. And then we'll have a UT football practice report later on this hour. Final hour of the show kicks off with Step to the Plate at 8. Trivia for a great prize presented by West End Tire. And we'll have our weekly two segments with Brent Hubbs from VolQuest. If you have anything for Brent, same thing. You can ask him on the air, or you can text in your questions at 865-656-9900. So we are packed the rest of the way.
8: Yeah, so for the Vols, it is day two, and we will get to hear from a couple of assistant coaches as well as another handful of players.
10: Yeah, very interesting and always fun and interesting to hear Jim Knowles talk. He will be one of those coaches that we'll talk today, along with running backs coach Darrell Sims, plus a number of players, linebacker Edwin Spillman, defensive lineman Xavier Gilliam, and offensive lineman Jesse Perry. That's who we are scheduled.

0: scheduled to talk to today. So a good group.
1: That it is.
0: Yeah, and so Tennessee continuing preps for Furman. Tennessee with as a 48.5 point favorite over Furman right now, and then also Josh Heupel announcing yesterday during his opening statements that Tennessee will wear a commemorative decal for Dolly Parton in her honor for the 2026 season. So you've seen that on social media. You can see it on our website at 991thesportsanimal.com. So very well done from that standpoint. And those of you that were looking for a depth chart, don't hold your breath, because
1: I think they stopped holding their breath last year.
0: Yeah, that's true. It is the second year. So no depth chart, and we'll maybe get some form of it on game day at the stadium.
1: Yeah, so you do get the feel for it, or it'll become apparent as the game unfolds.
0: Yes, for sure. And there's really just a few positions that we're unsure of. I think we're pretty solid in a lot of other spots, to where you don't need the unnecessary oars to add confusion to what seems to be pretty clear situations.
1: Yeah. Speaking of clear situations, certainly not the case here, but you had a number of folks kicking around what is reportedly being considered by the SEC in regards to what LSU could possibly encounter if indeed it plays pro players. And there were some that were, you of course have the perhaps half season suspension for Lane Kiffin, big fines for the school itself. But then there was also some that have said there's the possibility that the conference would put LSU on probation, and some went as far as to talk about expulsion.
0: Yeah. I'm not speaking, not holding your breath. You should not do that. I don't anticipate it going to those lengths, John. Certainly I think there'd be other avenues for them to explore, maybe to put pressure on them rather than to go those routes. I would be surprised. What about you?
1: Yeah, I'd really be stunned if indeed it got to that point. Of course, it's been pretty contentious, and mm-hmm. we will see. It started with a 16-0 vote, then it was a 15-0 with one abstention. Guess who the abstention was?
0: Yeah.
1: When they did the official vote. So, and it's also interesting that if you can vote for it one vote, and then you abstain the second vote, that tells you that the philosophy of those in charge would be not necessarily the company line, but more with what is right and what is wrong. These are pro players that, because of a ridiculous ruling, have been given this opportunity. But just because they've been given the opportunity doesn't mean that your school has to play them. And yet, lo and behold, it's pretty possible that your school is the one that engineered all of this by reaching out to representatives and or the players themselves to say, sue the NCAA.
0: Did you see that one of the players that they're considering bringing in, and Jack Pyburn from the Tampa Bay, who was cut by the Tampa Bay Buccaneers, he was signed by the Kansas City Chiefs to their 53 player roster along with Bryson Easton yesterday. So what's he going to do? Because they're talking about a $1 million NIL deal to LSU. Well, this rookie deal, reportedly, one story I saw, is scheduled to make maybe $885,000 in the rookie deal if he sticks with the Chiefs. So a little bit more money to college, or are you going to go pursue your dream in the NFL when you're on a 53-player roster?
1: You're the dumbest individual on the planet if you leave the Chiefs.
0: 100%.
1: Yeah.
0: And burn that bridge, because I would never touch him again. I don't care what kind of player he is. I don't care if he's Aiden Hutchinson, and he's not. So that to me is an easy decision for that little bit of money difference, because honestly, it's all very silly. But we'll see what he decides to do, and that could be one less player for LSU.
1: We can tell you that Tennessee soccer moves from 17 to 15th, according to Top Drawer. Lady Vols play at number four, Virginia, later this week. And then you also have Lady Vols volleyball remains number 22 after a 3-0 start to the season. That number 22 ranking in the coaches' poll. 7:15 on this Tuesday morning. Time to talk officiating. Gerald Hodges joins us next as you listen to 99.1 The Sports Animal.
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3: Yesterday during his press conference, Tennessee head coach Josh Heupel has announced that Tennessee will wear commemorative helmet stickers in honor of Dolly Parton for the entirety of the 26-27 season. SEC school executives are exploring extreme measures over LSU, adding former professional players including boycotting games, placing LSU on probation, expelling the school from the SEC, and pursuing federal legal challenges. The Dallas Cowboys have released VFL quarterback Joe Milton, and the Jacksonville Jaguars have signed Joey Aguilar to their practice squad. Hendon Hooker was also signed to the Tennessee Titans practice squad after being waived by the franchise yesterday. Week 1 begins Thursday night with Colorado at Georgia Tech, Tennessee's Week 2 opponent, at 8 o'clock. Saturday at 3:30, Tennessee kicks off against Furman on SEC Network Plus and ESPN Plus, with streaming only there. Then Saturday caps off with Clemson at LSU at 7:30 on ABC. Other state of Tennessee teams in action: MTSU versus Murray State, Austin Peay and Vandy, Tennessee State and Georgia, ETSU Tusculum, Tennessee Tech and UTC, and UT Martin and Chicago State. For your Sports Animal Sports Minute, I'm Jace Vincent.
4: Now the volume is up quite a bit now, but good news, no wrecks that I see blocking the Raider secondary. Pick up, drop off airport on Alcoa Highway or Pellissippi Speedway. Check out okay. Topside Road builds a little bit in and out of Blount County, and just a couple of minutes early in and out of Farragut. Knoxville Smokies baseball tonight through Saturday at 7 o'clock every night, and then Sunday at 2 p.m. Knoxville Smokies baseball, Covenant Park, all this week. In our 50th year of reporting Knoxville traffic, I'm Pete Michaels.
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16: Well, the warmth is certainly settling on in as we kick off the month of September. Now, fortunately, it does come with a lot of sunshine. However, those temperatures will be climbing into the upper 80s, low to mid 90s, feeling more like the triple digits. And we will see a little bit of rain closing out the work week, providing us some relief ahead. In the WVLT First Alert Weather Center, I'm meteorologist Sydney Sullivan.
17: I'm VFL Charles Davis, and it's
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0: 7:21. Hope your Tuesday morning is off to a good start. We've got temperatures right around 70 degrees. It is a touch sticky outside. It is going to get warmer today, perhaps, than it was yesterday. So know that that could be an issue. Heat index could be approaching triple digits. That's just where we are. Even though we've made the move out of August, still, you can have some blazing days throughout the month of September. So we are getting ready to connect with our season opening segment with longtime friend of the program, and that's also longtime SEC official, former SEC replay official, Gerald Hodges, member of the Greater Knoxville Sports Hall of Fame. And his weekly appearance is brought to you by our friends at A.G. Hines Company, building materials since anyone can remember. If you have a question or comment for Gerald, then the number to call or use it as the text line, 865-656-9900, 656-9900. Gerald, good morning. How are you?
1: Fine, John. Vince, good morning.
0: Sure do appreciate
1: glad
0: your time.
1: Be.
0: Oh, yes, sir. Great to have you back. Hope all is well.
1: It is doing very well.
0: Well, why don't we dive right in? There are always rule updates and changes, and so we start with targeting, and there have been a couple of significant changes just to reflect on exactly how the penalty, not just the penalties enforced, but also what the suspension is. It used to be that if you had a second half targeting call and it stood, then you were ejected for the first half of the next game. That's now gone, isn't it?
1: That's correct, John. Also, there's another change to that effect also, that on the coach's challenge, if a coach wins one of his, you know, he has two, and if he wins one of the first two, he actually gets a third, providing he has a timeout remaining.
0: All right. And as far as now, there's also been, if a player gets a second targeting call throughout the course of a season, and it wasn't, there weren't a great number of repeat offenders last year, but if there is a player that gets a second targeting call, then they are indeed suspended for the first half of the next game. And should someone get a third targeting call, then they not only miss the game in which that third call of the season happened, but they miss the entire next game.
1: Correct. And as, fortunately, last year they were no three-time repeaters. So two, I think they finally got the message.
2: So, Gerald, how much have these targeting rules that have been tweaked as it's gone along, but how much have they curtailed and shrunk in terms of fewer and fewer targeting calls leading to better and more proper tackling, which is what they're trying to accomplish?
1: You're correct, Vince, and that goes hand in hand. When the first rule came out, it was like a six-inch circle around the crown of the helmet. Anything, you know, there in that circle was, it would have been, you know, leading with the crown of the helmet. So they broadened that, so that circle became basically the top of the helmet opening in the front all the way around. So, and then one of the biggest changes, you know, very subtle, but, you know, people are obviously saying, you know, they never got a targeting call against a runner, which that's true. But they have kind of changed the definition. If a defensive player is stationary, as long as he doesn't leave his feet or launch upward and say the running back kind of runs over him, then – you know, they've backed off calling that targeting. And the targeting calls were down, you know, a little bit every year, but those were two of the major factors that contributed to that.
0: Let's get a call from Earl. Good morning, Earl. You're on Sports Talk.
3: Good morning, guys. Happy football season.
0: Yes, sir.
3: Hey, I got one for you, Gerald. So in light of all the stuff that's out in the media right now, what role does the on-field official play if a team plays a player that's either been suspended or declared ineligible by the conference or the NCAA? Do they have any role?
1: The on-field officials have nothing to do. That is the game administration that is typically handled by the schools and or the conference. when they present them out there to play, you know, unless they're wearing some sort of really illegal equipment or something, then that's, you know, they're the officials on the field let them play. That's beyond their responsibilities.
0: No, Earl, we sure do appreciate it. Hope you have a terrific Tuesday. We have also seen a change in terms of offensive pass interference. Is going to be a 10-yard penalty as opposed to a 15-yard penalty, correct?
1: Right. And there again, the rules committee is made up of coaches. And since, you know, the holding, defensive holding is, you know, been dropped to 10 yards, that's been several years. They felt like it was equitable, you know, if the offense interferes in that particular case, then they adjusted it to 10 yards.
0: We have Nathan who asks via the text line, why, and you've hit on this before, why doesn't college go to the spot foul on a defensive pass interference call like the NFL does?
1: Well, and there again, it's the, and I agree with that one. Yeah, I mean, in the NFL, if you get a passing, you can have an 80-yard penalty if you've got a quarterback that can throw it that far, you know, and some of them can, but it's just, but the coaches felt like that's just too strict a penalty, you know, for pass interference, so, or not, sorry, not passing, but holding. Then you probably literally there's quite a bit of holding going on, obviously, that's not called, which is not around the point of attack.
2: Joe, what about the crackdown on unsportsmanlike conduct in the college game? Are they going to be calling more of those and emphasizing some specific acts, deeming them unsportsmanlike this year?
1: They have. They've actually kind of backed off several things, even, you know, spiking the ball as long as it's not even right in front of the opponent. But there's like four or five different things that are still prohibited. I'll read them really quickly. Of course, one of them is showing any signs of gun violence, you know, shooting your pistols or whatever, you know, throat slashing or nose wiping is a new one. That's popped up in the last year or so. And still, you know, taking your helmet off during live ball, that's a unsportsmanlike. Dead ball contact fouls after the play is over, including pushing or pulling an opposing player off of the pile. That's been in a while. They've just reinforced that. And then any dead ball contact is, you know, way after when the ball's dead.
0: You also have, let's see, Jimmy wants to know, why are penalties that are not the same distance more times than not offsetting? He feels that, for instance, if one penalty against a team should be 15 yards, the other one's 10 yards, then it should be 5 yards one way, whichever one had the greater transgression. Why do, I mean, it could be a false start penalty and then a personal foul or something along those lines, but what is it in terms of they're still offsetting despite the yardage being potentially different?
1: That is true, but now that only applies to live ball fouls, where they both apply, you know, are occurred during while the ball, you know, the ball is live. If you get a live ball followed by a dead ball, say you get a false start and then somebody just absolutely blasts the lineman right back on his rear end, then you're going to get a live ball, dead ball. In that case, you would have, you'd have a 5-yard penalty, and you penalize them in the order of their occurrence, which makes a difference, especially if you're inside the 20-yard line. But you'd have a 5-yard false start, and then you go 15 the other way. So the net result would be a 10-yard penalty against the defense. But as far as both live ball fouls, they just decided that, you know, it was too much trouble trying to figure out where to go from and that, so they just offset.
0: Our guest is Gerald Hodges, longtime SEC official, SEC replay official, greater member of the Greater Knoxville Sports Hall of Fame. We've got more with Gerald coming up. His appearance brought to you by A.G. Hines Company, building materials since anyone can remember. If you have a question or comment for Gerald, 865-656-9900. And that is how you can either text us your question or join the conversation. We've got more sports talk coming your way on 99.1 The Sports Animal.
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6: 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Look for traffic to be blocked in one or both directions time to time. 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

0: 7:38, 22 in front of 8 o'clock. It's Sports Talk. I'm John Wilkerson with Vince Ferrara, our guest, longtime SEC official Gerald Hodges.
1: John, I want to go back to the unsportsmanlike conduct. I wonder if you know if there's been much discussion for one specific thing that I think is about as unsportsmanlike as we see, but it's never called, and that's players stepping over a downed opponent. Is that discussed much in terms of calling that? Because I think that's what gets reaction from people that take it personally. Guys going out of their way to step over a player that maybe they just tackled, it's on the ground. That to me is the most disrespectful of a lot of these things that are done, and it's never called.
2: Vince, that's true. And of course, I'm not privileged. There are the rules committee discussions, but I mean, that could be, you know, there again, if it's, you would have to figure out how, if it's deliberate or not. But, mm-hmm. If you feel like it was, obviously they can call it. Those five little deals I read are just some of them. But the official can assess any penalty he feels equitable. Mm-hmm. But it'd be nice to have that in writing to back it up, because that would be just a pure judgment call, which we have enough of, right. I haven't seen anything about that coming up to be even voted on. There are several that pop up occasionally, that they turn down, but I haven't seen that one yet, but I agree with your philosophy on that for sure. One other rule that's going to be interesting if it ever pops up, and that is the fair catch kick rule.
3: Mm-hmm.
2: And, NAIA had it back years ago when Carson Newman was in NAIA, and it was in high school, and of course I hadn't kept up with it. I don't know if it's still high school rules, but if the defensive team catches a punt, he makes a fair catch on a punt, depending on where the field is, but they have the opportunity to use a holder or a drop kick, and you snap the ball from the spot where the ball becomes dead, and if you kick it through the field goal and through the uprights, it's a 3-point score. And I've seen, I think, that one time maybe in an NAIA game way back, and it could have been Carson Newman. But some of the, for instances, really bad weather, high winds, you got the offense backed up, and the punter just absolutely shanks one or kicks it straight up, and they send us all these rule situations. A lot of people have got more to do than I do, sitting around. But say it calls for a fair catch on the 16-yard line, and as the ball's coming down, you get fair catch interference. Okay, the penalty for that is, from the spot where the kick ends, which is where he caught the ball. So you got a 15-yard penalty from the 16, so you go half of the distance. So they get to snap the ball from the 8, and then the defense has to line up 10 yards, just like on the kickoff. The defense has to line up 10 yards ahead of that. So they're going to be lined up 2 yards deep in the end zone, and they're going to try a field goal from the snap from the 8. That will get a lot of scratches.
0: Yeah, it's been a rule and still is in the National Football League. And boy, when you look at how strong-legged their kickers are, we've seen that just a little bit more. Still very rare, but we have seen it in regards to, hey, I've got a chance. I got a kicker that can put it in from 70 out if the wind is behind him.
2: That's right. Yeah.
0: Did want to go ahead?
2: Go ahead.
0: No.
2: I didn't know, kind of why that crept into it, but I guess even, of course, the college kickers now are kicking them 60 yards, so that would make sense.
0: Always appreciate a coach that blames his team's lack of discipline on others, but after TCU lost the opener to North Carolina, Sonny Dykes was asked about his team's poor performance. And it's like, well, what about 11 penalties? And he goes, well, I think our penalties will improve when we don't have ACC officials. And his team has in disarray. And I'm curious, when you do have the pre-conference games, and it might be an SEC crew that handles a matchup between an SEC school and an ACC or Big 12 or whatever opponent, Does that ever filter back to you? Are you aware a coach might throw something ridiculous like that out of the press conference?
2: Well, these days with the media and the internet, John, you know, it'd be hard to be isolated from it. But I'm surprised that a coach of that stature would come out with a statement like that, literally. But I'm sure they mutter under their breath a lot. You know, Coach Holtz always used to ask us. He'd say, "Man, I wish I knew the name of your bookie." he was free entertainment on the sidelines. He really was, and that's probably the strongest thing I've ever heard him say. Literally,
1: Gerald. On that subject, can you reiterate the training and reminders and everything that officials go through in today's world, where wagering is so accepted? The whole Brendan Sorsby saga was out there. I think people immediately go there in terms of accusations and thinking that there's shady business going on. What's that training like for the officials in terms of staying away from wagering?
2: Well, back when I first got in the SEC, we literally had an FBI agent come speak to the group about every other year. This is before the internet, you know, and it was more person-to-person contact, you know, people you're not really, or even friends, people you know, quizzing you about, you know, "Hey, did so-and-so get hurt this, you know, this game?" And, you know, even back then, they were betting on the OVC games, they were betting on Southern Conference, anything that they're playing, they have a line on in Vegas. And he, you know, really hammered that home. And of course now, I mean, it's just, in fact, way back in the day, you know, we used to have fun going. When we go to LSU, we'd always stay in New Orleans, and we'd go across the street to Harrah's and put a quarter in the slot machine, because they had great food over there, really cheap. But the world today, you know, with online betting and things, there are safeguards in place that conferences can monitor actually their officials, you know, websites or whatever, if they're visiting these sites, or, you know, I can't see anybody doing it in the officiating in today's world at all. It's just, you know, you're gone. There's no questions.
0: So, Gerald, the fact that you've been retired for just a little bit now, what is it like for the start of the season? I know you love watching football still. Is it any easier to sit there and watch a game without putting that official's hat back on?
2: Well, I've got it almost all the way off. I don't know that I'll ever get totally away from it, but I just, you know, enjoy watching the games, and I had more fun watching the Little League World Series than I have anything in a long time, because that is its truest form. You
1: can't get away from it because Jimmy Himes won't stop texting you asking you reels questions, right?
2: That's right, yeah.
0: Well, Gerald, we always appreciate your time. So great to have you back with us again this year, and we say thank you to A.G. Hines. Have a great week. Enjoy the opening weekend for the Southeastern Conference and others, and we look forward to catching up with you next Tuesday.
2: I will do it, and it's great to be back. You guys have a good week.
0: All right, thank you as well. Gerald Hodges joining us on the Stanley Fencing and Gates Hotline. Again, A.G. Hines Company, building materials since anyone can remember. Jace Vincent gives us more sports, and a practice report next with Riley Haltom of 99.1, the Sports Animal.
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4: During his press conference yesterday, Tennessee head coach Josh Heupel has announced that Tennessee will wear commemorative helmet stickers in honor of Dolly Parton for the entirety of the 26-27 football season. SEC school executives are exploring extreme measures over LSU adding former professional players, including boycotting games, placing LSU on probation, expelling the school from the SEC, and pursuing a federal legal challenge. The Dallas Cowboys have released VFL quarterback Joe Milton, and the Jacksonville Jaguars have signed Joey Aguilar to their practice squad. Hendon Hooker was also signed to the Tennessee Titans practice squad after being waived by the franchise yesterday. Week 1 begins Thursday night with Colorado at Georgia Tech, Tennessee's Week 2 opponent, at 8 o'clock. And on Saturday, Tennessee kicks off against Furman at 3:30 on SEC Network Plus and ESPN Plus. 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For your Sports Animal Sports Minute, I'm Jace Vincent. More sports talk with John Wilkerson and Vince Ferrara is next.
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6: 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Volume is up on most main secondaries. They've got a bad wreck causing an extra problem at Edgemore Road, a little bit west of Clinton Highway. Here we go with the light cycles north on Chapman Highway. Coming inbound Broadway, Fountain City, actually heavy, from Halls all the way south, Fountain City, onto 640. 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
16: Sunshine kicking off the month of September as those temperatures climb into the low to mid 90s, feeling like the triple digits. In the WVLT First Alert Weather Center, I'm meteorologist Sydney Sullivan.
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0: final segment to this second hour of Sports Talk. I'm John Wilkerson with Vince Ferrara, hoping to catch up with Riley Haltom for a very brief practice report. But Tennessee indeed practicing today, as you would, as the Volunteers day two of their prep for Furman. And without question, we get to hear from a handful of players, three players, as well as a defensive coordinator and Tennessee's running backs coach.
1: Yeah, anytime you get some knowledge from Jim Knowles, that's a good thing. So looking forward to hearing from him today. And then also Darrell Sims, we always compliment Coach Sims and his energy, his knowledge on his group, and he's fired up about the guys he's got. He's going to keep pushing them, and man, that has developed into one of the real strengths of this team, that running back room. So we'll be cool to hear from both of those coaches and the three players today.
0: Yeah, got to hear quite a bit from Josh Heupel. We'll continue to share those remarks, but without a doubt, just not a ton of stuff to offer in regards to the head coach, and for that reason, you're not going to be fired up with what he shares on Mondays.
1: No, and he's, you know, the biggest thing was he said that Ethan Davis will be ready to go. So that was the most newsworthy, besides the commemorative of decal that they'll wear on the helmets all season in honor of Dolly Parton. But Ethan Davis practicing, and he's ramping his way back up. That was the most noteworthy news item out of it. But yeah, typically he's not going to offer too much, especially when it comes to injuries. This was one where he's not injured. He's just working his way back. So more willing to go in that route in terms of talking about it.
0: Yeah. So we have plenty to talk about with Brent Hubbs. So he will join us next hour. So apparently unable to connect with Riley Haltom. His practice report brought to you by Collectibles and More. 2 hours of sports talk in the books. Hour number three coming up. We step to the plate at 8 next on 99.1 The Sports Animal.
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3: Latest wreck causing the problem is going to be on 640 westbound between Broadway and 75. It could be closer to 75 or 275 and 640 west. That's got you bogged down. Still slower than normal, even on Edgemore Road. They were working a wreck. Edgemore Road, a little bit east, a little bit west of Clinton Highway, and most of the school zones busy, slow it to way down. 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
0: Five on this Tuesday morning. Hope your day's off to a great start. It is a very pretty start to the day. It is 71 degrees, that humidity right around 99%. Going to be warmer today than it was yesterday, so we'll just go ahead and say it's going to be hot. 95 is the forecast high. It's supposed to be 96 each of the next 2 days. That means the heat index could get to triple digits. So just be careful, take care, be cautious, preventive, all of that and more if you're going to spend a good amount of time outside. But here's hoping the day doesn't do anything to get in your way. We've got the last hour of Sports Talk. Look forward to being joined by Brent Hubbs of AllQuest.com. And we start our final hour each day with stepping to the plate at 8. We do that thanks to our friends at West End Tire, a fixture in Blount County. 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So, Vince, what's up for grabs this morning?
1: Yeah, we've got...

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1: 5-6-5-6-9900. Southern Conference has 10 football programs. How many has Tennessee played? 10 football programs in the Southern Conference. How many has Tennessee played? 865-656-9900. And we start with Danny. Hi, Danny. How are you?
2: Good morning, John. How are you this morning?
1: Doing fine. Thank you.
2: Okay. I'm going to say 7.
1: More than 7. But, Danny, we sure do appreciate it. I hope you have a wonderful day. Let's go next to Noah. You're on Sports Talk. Hello, Noah.
3: Hey, how are you?
1: Fine. And yourself?
3: Doing all right.
1: Good. Did you give your guess?
3: Oh,
1: still not hearing you. There's a lot of interference. Say one more time.
3: Nine.
1: You're saying 9.
3: Yes,
1: you are correct. There's only one program in the Southern Conference, one football program that Tennessee hasn't played, and that's Samford. That is, Volunteers have played the rest of them. So, Noah, you are our winner. Congratulations.
3: Thank you.
1: All right. Hang on the line so we can get your prize information. So, Tennessee has played all of them except Samford, so they have yet to schedule the Bulldogs. What they need to do is reschedule VMI. Because that's the only team in the Southern Conference they have a losing record against.
4: There you go.
1: The Keydets were a winner over Tennessee in 1923. Also, VMI, folks such as myself with a lot more salt in their beard than pepper, would remember that VMI is the team that beat Ernie and Bernie in the NCAA tournament.
4: Wow.
1: So, a lot of problems with VMI.
4: The receipts have been kept.
1: Sure enough. But anyhow, Noah was all over it. He is our winner. Tell him what he's won.
4: Yeah, you got a family four-pack of tickets to the Tennessee Valley Fair, September 11th through the 20th at Chohowie Park and Expo Center. Not only a place to have fun, but also a place to learn, educating fairgoers on agriculture. There's competitions and contests and many other great features at the Tennessee Valley Fair. All things fair-tastic. And more, you can get that info at tnvalleyfair.org. Nice job.
1: Yeah, and you look at the reshuffling of college athletics. It, of course, is also here at the FCS level because you always think Southern Conference. You think East Tennessee State, UT Chattanooga. Now it includes Tennessee Tech, new to the conference this year.
4: Love it. Love for them geographically to be grouped together in that conference.
1: Oh, I think they'll love being there. But anyhow, we do appreciate everyone that was waiting to give their guess. And once again, we congratulate Noah, today's winner. And thanks to our friends at West End Tire, we'll do it again tomorrow when we step to the plate at 8.
5: You're about your team in training camp, but what over the grind of a 12-game season, what will you learn about a team that you don't know in training camp?
6: Yeah, you'll continue to find more out about mental and physical toughness, emotional toughness, resiliency, next play mindset. So we're going to find out a lot through this 12-game journey, but Saturday is our first opportunity.
1: So, Josh Heupel, it is pretty cut and dried. You learn so much more about your team when you're going up against an opponent as opposed to all that you can experience in camp. So there's a lot that you can help set up for a successful season with what you do in training camp. But without a doubt, you start seeing questions answered.
4: No doubt. It's not exclusive what you learn in camp and things are so different. Guys some guys elevate their game when their lights are on and the opponents are real and different, and others, it's as Kelsey Pope was talking about recently, it speeds up for them and maybe they're not ready for that moment. We'll see how that plays out starting on Saturday.
1: Pretty easy to set the stage for what's to come when it's Tuesday and it's the last hour of the show.
4: Yes, that would be the great Brent Hubbs from VolQuest. He will join us. So you can ask Brent a question live on the air at 865-656-9900 or send us a text at that same number, and we will pass those along to Brent.
1: Yeah, and we'll go ahead and tack on since we couldn't connect with Riley Haltom to end the second hour. We'll try and squeeze in a practice report at the end of the show.
4: All right. Sounds good.
1: But anyhow, for Tennessee, as we've talked about, football for the Volunteers, the work continues in their prep for Furman, the season opener. And for the Big Orange, it means that we'll also get the last day to catch up with a handful of players, as well as two assistant coaches.
4: Yeah. Jim Knoll, certainly, I imagine he

0: he's gonna get quite a few questions, maybe even about the pass rush on defense and you know, his losing Idris Farouk. We talked to him before the practices got started. So a lot of intrigue on how it all worked, not having Arian Carter for that first game. So there'll be a lot of things to talk to Coach knows about, get his perspective. And then running backs, Coach Darrell Sims always brings it, plus Edwin Spillman, Xavier Gilliam, and Jesse Perry, the scheduled players we will talk to today.
1: And as far as the latest in terms of the drama, the courtroom drama that is now the approach to the start of college football for the Southeastern Conference, you've got, while there was nothing that took place in terms of motions, filings, and all that, there was a lot of reaction to reports that conference and school executives are exploring extreme measures potentially against LSU should everything play out the way it looks like it could. And we are going anywhere from big fines to possible conference probation and even the conversation about possible expulsion. So both of us have already chimed in to say, really think that there's a long journey before it would be trying to boot the Bayou Bengals from the 16-team SEC. But it certainly provided a ton of fodder, which, again, such a Texas Tech flavor to the LSU reaction and all of this. Believe me, folks, it's not they hate us because they ain't us.
0: Yeah, that's the initial reaction, right? Go make a T-shirt.
1: You're just jealous.
0: Right, that's exactly right. And let's see how this impacts LSU on the field, because they're taking a risk that all of this is worth it and has a payoff on the field to make them better, as opposed to disrupting things, all the distraction. I mean, how many questions is Lane Kiffin taking on this subject versus his actual team players in the game?
1: Oh, for sure. And it is a cloud over the program. And also there are those that feel that just because, and we saw this a lot with Charles Bediako and that whole madness, but just because there has been either an injunction and or temporary restraining order that's been issued by a lower court, if it gets overturned at any stretch along the way, the protection from penalties is gone. Mm-hmm. So if there is indeed the warning from the conference that says, if you play them and we win eventually with our day in court, which the SEC is in pretty good standing, if indeed this should move from a state situation to a federal situation, then the penalties would be enforceable.
0: Yeah, and that would be bad for LSU, obviously. But in turn, it's also bad for the SEC. They don't want the LSU to get punished for the players that they play if it does come to that. So that's why they want them to not make the decision to play them now, so you can avoid that down the road.
1: It's like trying to tell the youngster, don't put your hand atop the stove.
0: It becomes an invitation.
1: Yes. Don't do it. Believe me, you're not going to like it. What we will do is get a break. Let's get more sports with Jace Vincent, and then Brent Hubbs joins us next on 99.1 The Sports Animal.
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3: At his press conference yesterday, head Tennessee head coach Josh Heupel has announced that Tennessee will wear commemorative helmet stickers in honor of Dolly Parton for the entirety of the 2026-27 football season. SEC school executives are exploring extreme measures over LSU adding former professional players, including boycotting games, placing LSU on probation, expelling the school from the SEC, and pursuing a federal legal challenge. The Dallas Cowboys have released VFL quarterback Joe Milton, and the Jacksonville Jaguars have signed Joey Aguilar to their practice squad. Hendon Hooker was also signed to the Tennessee Titans practice squad after being waived by the franchise yesterday. Week 1 of the college football season begins Thursday night with Colorado on the road at Georgia Tech, Tennessee's Week 2 opponent, at 8 o'clock in Atlanta. Saturday, Tennessee kicks off against Furman at 3:30 on SEC Network Plus and ESPN Plus, so streaming only there, got to go find it on the ESPN app. For your Sports Animal Sports Minute, I'm Jace Vincent. More sports talk is next.
4: Most of the delays you're stuck in right now, Bob, normal this time of the morning, especially school zones. But we've had wrecks complicating things on Edgemore Road, west of Clinton Highway, and 640 westbound west of Broadway. And then just be ready for an extra 4 to 6 minute delay. Parts of Alcoa Highway, Pellissippi Parkway, interstate eastbound out of West Knoxville, and the interstate westbound west of Cherry Street all the way in to downtown, to mention a few. Knoxville Smokies baseball tonight through Saturday at 7 o'clock. Smokies baseball 2 o'clock on Sunday.
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13: Well, our Tuesday is already off to a very steamy start as we start to build in that humidity, especially the next couple of days. So that'll mean our temperatures will climb back into the upper 80s, low to mid 90s, but feel more like the triple digits. So dangerous heat settling on in, but it does come with a lot of sunshine. In the WVLT First Alert Weather Center, I'm meteorologist Sydney Sullivan.
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1: Twenty-one on this Tuesday morning, it's Sports Talk. I'm John Wilkerson with Vince Ferrara. We head to the Stanley Fencing and Gates Hotline. Time to say hello to Brent Hubbs of AllQuest.com as he joins us for his weekly visit. Without question, it's the start of the season for the Big Orange. And so, Brent, so much enthusiasm, so much excitement. What is it like for it to be game week for the first time for 2026? I should say season.
18: Finally, we're here, right? And it can't get here soon enough, that's for sure. So everybody's just hanging on for a few more days here, and then we'll get to see what this team looks like, regardless of the competition or anything like that. This is about putting eyeballs on a lot of new faces, and including the quarterback position, but then a bunch of other important young players who are going to get their first real opportunities, whether they're a freshman or a sophomore coming back from last year who didn't play a whole lot, and obviously some key transfers as well. So the journey starts Saturday. John, we're just going to try to limp our way through the next 3 days to get to the journey because it feels like this preseason camp has been long. It really hasn't, but for whatever reason, it feels like it's kind of slogged along here the last week and a half to get to this point. But we're almost home.
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0: So, Brent, you broke the ice on the quarterback question yesterday with Josh Heupel, and he wasn't having any of it in terms of giving you anything. But your question is a good one. It's a fair one. How do they plan to share those quarterback reps that snaps in the game between Brandon and McIntyre and maybe Staub? How do you see that playing out?
18: Well, what I was trying to get Josh Heupel to answer was, did they have a set series for George to go into the game? Yeah. Or is he going to play it like he's played it through the years, and he's going to play a starter until he feels like his starter has had enough and he's seen enough of his starter, and then he goes and goes to the next quarterback? I think that's the way they'll play it. I don't think they're going to go into this game going, okay, George is going to get the third series or the fourth series of this game or the second series or anything like that. I don't think there's in any way this is a two-quarterback type deal going into week one. This is Faison Brandon's team, so to speak. It's his starting job, and I think he plays until Josh Heupel says he's played enough. And that's an interesting dilemma in its own right, mm-hmm. because really at this point, you know, Faison Brandon probably can't get enough snaps. But at the same time, too, you got to get other people ready, and you don't want to take unwarranted risk as well. So you're playing that balancing act this week. You'll see multiple quarterbacks, in my opinion, but I don't think you're going to see them necessarily early and by any kind of set design that somebody would go, wow, Josh Heupel's, employing a two-quarterback system. I don't think that's what we're going to see.
1: If you have a question or comment for Brent, 865-656-9900. Use that number to call and join the conversation on air, or you can use that number to text us your question for Brent. As we talked last week, you still got some things being decided in terms of the depth chart, and you put together a piece on somebody that's quite the wild card as well as he keeps the conversation going for the offensive line. What about Sham Umarov and his impact on the Vols front five?
18: Well, I think the question for Glenn Ellerbe is, how do you go here? Do you go with the most experienced group? Do you feel like you're maybe more talented if you go with an Ori Williams who doesn't have a ton of experience? But Sham Umarov is a guy who just stays in the conversation. He just continues to play, and he's playing on the right side now after playing left exclusively a year ago, and he feels comfortable out there on the right side. And you know, I think it doesn't matter necessarily this game. I think you'll see a variety of combinations in this game. I think the question becomes, when you're going on the road next week, where do you feel most comfortable? And do you feel most comfortable with, experience, or do you feel most comfortable with a different combination? And, this week can go a long way in determining that, even though, everybody sees that Tennessee's a heavy favorite. But, who on that right side, what combination over there limits mistakes, limits missed assignments, they communicate the best? All of those things will be part of the grading system for Glenn Ellerbe and the offensive staff come Sunday when they decide what direction they're going to go on the offensive line. I mean, I kind of thought that thing might get a little more settled than what it is going into week one, but then you look at what week one can be, and it's an opportunity to let it settle itself on the field a little bit more on Saturday. And so we'll see which group seems to play the best together on Saturday.
0: So, Brent, which position battle that we still don't have clarity on do you think goes the longest into the season before we see someone step up and separate? Is it that position, the two positions on the right side of the offensive line? Is it wide receiver number three? Is it primary punt returner? Is it something else? Which do you think will go the farthest in the season before we have answers?
18: I think it's going to be wide receiver three, and the reason I say that is that's an easier position to rotate players in one series versus the next series. I don't think you're going to see them rotate a ton necessarily within the series, but Tennessee doesn't go as fast as they've gone in years past because of rules and things like that. So I think it's going to be that wide receiver three position. I think you need to get settled on the right side of the offensive line. I think you need to have kind of what direction you're going to go and where you want to go starting next week. And you hope that what you go with next week at Georgia Tech is how you ride, the bulk of the year if you can stay healthy. So I think that one's the most important to get settled because continuity counts. I know they like to play more, they say they like to play more players, but they really haven't played guys a lot of snaps unless there's been an injury for the most part, if you take away, some of these payday games. So I think you got to get settled there. I think it's going to be that the wide receiver three position. The punt return deal is going to be another one to watch. Do they go with the safe person, or do they go with somebody who they think is a better playmaker, or do they feel like the guy who catches it the best is a good enough playmaker back there to be a weapon as a punt returner? I think you'll see multiple guys on Saturday. My guess is when you get to Saturday night on the road in Atlanta, it's the guy who catches the ball the best.
1: Without question, it helps Tennessee's efforts that Arian Carter is only going to miss one game now, but still, despite a second reduction in the penalty, which started at three games, it still really underscores when you consider the big picture conversations that are swirling about the SEC in and out of courtrooms, just how ludicrous the whole situation is, right?
18: Yeah, it doesn't make any sense. I don't think Arian Carter, he would like to play, I'm sure, but at the same time, too, you don't want to take a chance, for anything. So it's not, quote, the end of the world that way, but it is a dumb rule. And it just doesn't make any sense that's the hill you're going to die on, so to speak, if you're the NCAA. So, to me, nobody can justify it other than it is a current rule. It is a rule that has to be evaluated. It should be evaluated. My guess is it will be evaluated and changed. We can dub it the Arian Carter rule at some point in time, but I think it's going to happen that they will tweak that rule because it's just outdated in the world that we live in because mm-hmm. every player has an agent. And you can do what Arian Carter did in other sports like basketball and not even have to pay your agent back. So it doesn't make sense to have the rule the way they have it. And at some point in time, they will realize that and they will get it fixed. And kudos to Tennessee and whoever was involved in continuing to push there with the NCAA and somebody in the NCAA acknowledging, there's absolutely no reason this would be a multiple game suspension. It should be a single game. And it really shouldn't be a single game. It should be a no game suspension, mm-hmm. but at least Tennessee gets him back for Georgia Tech.
1: 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His appearance brought to you by Diversified Enclosures and Screen. 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
4: All right, a little bit better now, but still long, heavy, slow going. 40 downtown, 40 eastbound out of Loudoun County all the way inbound. Final clearing of a wreck on Edgemore Road looks better. Claxton to Oak Ridge, still a couple of minutes. Well, it looks like lanes open from a wreck on 640 westbound west of Broadway. Just because a lawyer screams Big Orange doesn't mean he's from around here, probably out of state. 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
1: It's 8:34. It's Sports Talk with Vince Ferrara. I'm John Wilkerson. Our guest, Brent Hubbs of AllQuest.com. If you have a question or comment for Brent, 865-656-9900, 865-656-9900. And so, Brent, with everything that's going on, special teams, obviously a big part of the equation for the University of Tennessee. And since they do recognize kickoff specialists, I thought that if anybody is deserving of the spotlight, it is Josh Turbeville for what he's been able to do as Tennessee's kickoff guy. So you put together a piece on the Knoxville native and what he brings to the program, what he means to Tennessee, especially with special teams.
18: Yeah, I mean, he's the non-talked about MVP in a lot of ways. He's the low-key MVP, if you will, just because he fills so many roles on this team. He's obviously an elite kickoff guy with the ball going through the end zone. And, you know, his touchback percentage has gone up every year he's been at Tennessee. His leg has gotten stronger, and he's just gotten better at the job, to be honest with you. And he's also the backup punter, and he's also the backup place kicker. And what a luxury that is when you're talking about roster spots and roster management, you're talking about travel roster, and you're talking about all the things that you have to do, that you have one guy who can handle all three of those duties if called upon. And I don't think he gets enough credit for the job that he does and the responsibility that he has to be prepared to go in and punt if he has to, or to be prepared to go in and kick. You know, he's only made one field goal in his career. That was against Buffalo. It was a 33-yarder. But if called upon, there's confidence in him. Now, maybe it's not confidence to kick a 52-yarder at any point in time, but there's confidence that he can go in and get the job done. And he's given them that confidence by the way he has gone about his preparation his entire career at Tennessee. He relishes being a guy who can handle all three of those jobs, and he certainly can.
0: Brent, you guys did your predictions on VolQuest as well as your as the full staff. How much did those predictions and projections for Tennessee's record in the regular season change or alter at all based on how this preseason has gone?
18: You know, I mean, I think that you look at it, and I think what I think about this team is I think this team is going to be, if they stay healthy, I think this team's really going to grow this season because of what we were talking about earlier. And that's all the new bodies that are going to get opportunities. I think it's a talented football team. I think you know, Faison has a ton of talent, but he's young. So the challenge is with all the new that you have, and you knew they were going to be young at quarterback going into the preseason, so that's not a shock there. But you start looking at where they are, and if they can stay healthy, you feel like this team's really going to grow this season because there's so much new among a lot of things. I think the defense is going to get better as the season goes along. The offense should only improve as your quarterback improves. So I think the challenge for this team is, can they get through the early part of the season? I think what I think about this team is that the Georgia Tech game and the Auburn game are critical games early in the year. Can Tennessee figure out a way to manage through those games and really put themselves in a position to be where they want to be in the back half of the season when they should be at their best? That's my takeaway from this team when you look at what this season can be.
1: Let's go to the phones and check in with Steve. You're on Sports Talk. Hello, Steve.
2: Hey, fellas.
1: Hey.
2: I've been struggling again for a question. I thought of three or four different ones to do with the personnel, and the one that you've already answered, I suppose, but I want to ask you anyway. Who are some players, no matter if they're veterans or real young, either one, that you think Tennessee fans could be really excited about after this ball game?
18: Well, I think you have to be careful after this game, and I'm not knocking Furman, but I think you have to be careful with just how much you get caught up in what somebody does in this particular game. Now, I think you come away with guys and you go, hey, this guy can really help this team. I think he's athletic enough. I think that those are your evaluations more than it is, you know, what the stat looks like. I think fans are going to be talking about the running game and the running backs at the end of this game, because I think Javon Gordon and I think DeJuan Morris are certainly quality running backs behind DeShaun Bishop. And I think Tennessee will show those guys. I do think those guys will show. I think Desaun Brame is another guy who will probably generate some buzz. The question with him is, can he be consistent against better competition moving forward? So there's a couple of guys on offense there. Defensively, you know, I think there'll be some young defensive linemen flash. You know, J.J. Finch and some of those guys I think will flash on the defensive line. You just have to keep in mind, you know, who you're playing against. And what these coaches are looking for is they're looking for who plays their assignments the right way, who looks poised in their opportunities out there, who plays a clean brand of football, so to speak. That's what you're looking for in this evaluation. But I think for fans, they're going to be talking about running backs, and I think they'll be talking about some of the young defensive linemen in this game.
3: Go ahead.
0: No, go ahead. Good,
1: I was just going to throw out 865-656-9900 if you have a question or comment for Brent.
0: Brent, Braylon Staley referenced it, and two players have done it now kind of in passing. The offense is a little bit different. They've changed the offense a little bit. What do you think that means?
18: I mean, I just think it's building on some of the things that they did last year. Mm-hmm. You know, and I don't think fans are going to see it on Saturday. I mean, I think you'll be very vanilla in what you do, but you know, one of the things for tempo offensive coaches out there the last couple of years has been, how do you adjust to the rule changes that limit tempo? And so if a ball goes out of bounds, you know, the official's going to hold play up because you don't know if you're substituting. So you can't sneak somebody off the field and on the field as easily as you could in previous years, like in 22. I think the other thing that has happened too, and nobody will confess to it, so this is my wild theory, I don't think officials are marking the ball as fast as they used to. I think there's just been a little bit of a natural slowdown that makes it harder to run 100 plays a game, which is, you know, essentially what you were trying to do, is get as many plays in as you could. So what's the counter to that? Well, what we've seen over the last couple of years, Missouri's kind of been at the forefront with this, not necessarily to counter tempo, but they're trying to create things that makes it harder for the defense to disguise their stuff. So they're doing a lot of motions and shifts and things like that. You saw a little bit of that last year. It wouldn't shock me if there was some more of that in Tennessee's offense this season. But I think what Tennessee is doing offensively is they're taking the changes they made last year that obviously helped that team. When you look at the explosiveness that returned and the production that they had in the passing game with Joey Aguilar, and they're trying to build on some of that, both in the passing game and with some of the RPO stuff. And I think the RPO stuff has a chance to be very different than what we've seen, what we saw last year, and sort of what we've seen most of the post-Hendon Hooker era, which has been more P in the RPO game instead of the run part, right? It's been more the passing option and not the running option with the quarterback. I think in certain situations, not this week, but I think in certain situations, you're going to see more of the run game from the quarterback in the RPO game, which will create some challenges, more challenges for defenses to try to stop this Tennessee offense.
1: Joey on the text line wants to know, how do you manage Faison Brandon in this game? On the one hand, needs as many reps as possible. On the other, you want to make sure that he's good to go and has the chance to be 100% when it's Georgia Tech time. So how many, what do you think might be the distribution of snaps if indeed Tennessee separates from the Paladins?
18: Well, you don't, you know, obviously you don't coach in fear of injury, but you got to be smart. You don't take risks. So I don't think you're calling a lot of quarterback power, and you're probably not pulling running a bunch of zone reads where he's going to pull it and keep it. You don't want him looking at the end of this game and he's got 15 carries or something like that. I mean, I think you have to be smart with that. You know, looking at Coach Heupel's history, I mean, there's a chance that he plays into the third quarter, because they want to see how he reacts and they want to make sure he understands what you have to do coming out of the half. Now, maybe they don't do that. I don't know. I mean, that's kind of what I was trying to get from Josh Heupel, and he wasn't divulging any kind of quarterback plan. But if things go according to script, you're obviously going to play multiple quarterbacks. And listen, George McIntyre needs the work, because mm-hmm. you never know, right? I mean, a twisted ankle here, you get banged up, particularly if the quarterback's running in a big game, gets a helmet knocked off, this, that, and the other. George's got to be, you know, mature about all of this. He's got to be ready to go. So you better get him some reps. And, I mean, that's a guy that you didn't get enough reps for last year. You had an opportunity to do it. You didn't get him as many reps as you should have gotten him, in my opinion, a year ago, because, you know, you played Merklinger, who I never believed was going to be a factor moving forward, and you didn't put a lot into George getting the opportunities. So you certainly, when you only have, on paper, when you only have two games that look like this, and what I mean by that is two payday games, and they're both in the first 3 weeks of the season, you better get those young guys at all positions as much work as you can, because you need them to be competent if they're called upon in October and November, because you don't have that November carrot out there to dangle to those guys of, hey, here comes another opportunity, keep growing, keep getting better. You got to use these first three, you know, two of these first three games to try to make sure they understand where they're at, how much work they need to do, and how they've got to continue to grow.
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18: Well, we got a story up on Faison this morning in terms of just sort of where he's at and why he believed he was going to win the job sort of from the get-go, to be honest with you, certainly from back in the summer. So we've got that up this morning. Our podcast is up. We'll have full coverage of Jim Knowles and Darrell Sims meeting the media today, as well as some defensive players, and continue to get you ready for Tennessee and Furman in the season opener. We have much more coming tomorrow, and then our Rocky Top Roundtable shows up tomorrow. Trail Tidbits, which is a recruiting piece from Matt Ray and Austin Price. That's our Wednesday game week feature in the afternoon. It will be up tomorrow afternoon as well. So just a ton of coverage as we get settled into the game week grind here that we've all been looking forward to. So should be a lot of fun. Hope you guys will come, or hope guys will come check us out on the message board and on the site, because we're offering a lot of stuff to you right now.
1: Including a fantastic price to sign up, correct?
18: Yeah, it's currently going. It will not last much longer. So if you're not a member and you want to be a member, now is a great time to check it out. It's $30 for a year, averages out to a little over 8 cents a day to be a part of VolQuest. It'll give you everything for 365 days. So there's no better time than to sign up right now, because you will not get this deal much longer. It's set soon to expire. I can promise you that.
1: Brent, thank you very much. Good luck with everything this week, and we'll catch up next week.
18: All right. Thanks, guys.
0: Thanks, Brent.
1: 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We've got Jace Vincent with more sports, and Riley Haltom will try and get that practice report next on 99.1 The Sports Animal.
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6: During his press conference yesterday, Tennessee head coach Josh Heupel has announced that Tennessee will wear commemorative helmet stickers in honor of Dolly Parton for the entire 2026-27 football season. SEC school executives are exploring extreme measures over LSU adding former professional players, including boycotting games, placing LSU on probation, expelling the school from the SEC, and pursuing a federal legal challenge. The Dallas Cowboys have released VFL quarterback Joe Milton, and the Jacksonville Jaguars have signed Joey Aguilar to their practice squad. Hendon Hooker was also signed to the Tennessee Titans practice squad after being waived by the franchise yesterday. Week 1 of the college football season begins Thursday night with Colorado at Georgia Tech at 8 o'clock. That's Tennessee's Week 2 opponent. Then Saturday at 3:30, Tennessee kicks off against Furman. That's on SEC Network Plus and ESPN Plus, so streaming only there. Got to find it on the ESPN app. For your Sports Animal Sports Minute, I'm Jace Vincent. More sports talk is next.
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15: Going to be very hot and steamy for this Tuesday. High temperatures reaching the low to middle 90s with feels like temperatures in the upper 90s to near 100. I'm meteorologist Belle Oliver in the WVLT First Alert Weather Center.
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0: How much has Ethan Davis been able to practice the last week, and do you anticipate him being available on Saturday?
1: Yeah, he'll be available on Saturday, ramped up this past week, and looks really good.
2: So, good news for Tennessee. Ethan Davis, not a participant during fall camp, but said to be good to go, and that's big news for the Big Orange, especially for Faison Brandon.
3: Yeah, it is. I'm not sure how much they will play him in this game, but he needs to get some work. He's still a player that needs to prove he can stay healthy, and you don't want to take any unnecessary risk against Furman to play him extended periods of time, but he needs the work. And you want to see him healthy because he can be a difference maker, a mismatch all over the field if he's out there. So that was very much positive news and the most newsworthy thing from yesterday's Josh Heupel press conference.
2: And you hope that he's healthy. And so, and there are a number of players in that position group specifically that could turn into big time contributors if all goes right.
3: Yeah, Bram was talking about Deson Brame. He's a guy that has all kinds of potential. I mean, he's a big time talent. I remember seeing him dominate in the Polynesian Bowl against a lot of highly rated guys, before he ever made it to Tennessee. So, full time. And so, yeah, he's got to improve on his blocking, but he's inconsistent with his hands when we saw him in some of the viewing periods of practice. But he also shows his explosiveness, wide receiver type skills. So that's another one that can turn into a big time mismatch in the pass game. But he's got to be able to do both. You got to have Ethan. If you have both of those guys, and then Trent Thomas is a really good blocker, and see what he can do a little bit in the pass game, then you feel good about that position, especially having multiple guys on the field at the same time.
2: Well, I guess it's just not in the cards for us to chat with Riley Haltom this morning. So again, we'll tell you his daily practice reports are brought to you by Collectibles and More. But we hope to be able to connect with Riley tomorrow. Vince, have a great day.
3: You do the same, John.
2: Sure to appreciate that. Big thanks to Jace Vincent. And as always, thanks most of all to you for listening. That does it for Sports Talk. It's the first day of September. Enjoy the heck out of it. We'll be back at it tomorrow morning at 6 a.m. here on 99.1 The Sports Animal.
4: 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The traffic is way up around Lakeshore Park, North Shore Drive and Westland Drive, and Lions View. 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
1: Tensions boiling over in the SEC. According to Ross Dellinger, executives from the other 15 SEC schools have held serious discussions regarding extreme retaliatory measures against LSU after the school tried to actively recruit NFL players back to college. Those measures include boycotting LSU altogether. That's bad. I'm Drake Toll.
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7: Thanks, Charlie. We are on, and we are on the Eric Ains Show. We're brought to you by Food City. Nobody does food like Food City. And we are live today at the Super Dealer, Kingston Pike location. 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
1: We've been here. Plug into the F-150 Lightning, and it just takes 2-3 miles off the range. That's remarkable. So if you're thinking tailgate season, because football season is here, whether we're talking high schools, UT games, going on the road, you drive the Lightning, you power the TV. You don't need a separate generator for that either.
2: No,
1: for the TV, the grill, whatever.
2: Or like if you're like us and you like to go camping, you could take this thing and you could not have to go because we'd do the like fancy, you know, like
1: yeah.
2: That we were actually Googling it yesterday. You don't need to. You can take that thing anywhere, throw a tent down, you got power.
1: Yeah.
2: You can cook, you can do whatever you need to.
1: And then it's not even like camping. It's just, you know, hanging out.
2: How many of those little inflatable footballs am I going to throw at you today?
1: Well,
2: there's like 9 of them I counted.
1: It's like hitting a wiffle ball. You've got to have the right form for it. Otherwise, because if you throw it hard like you throw a normal football.
2: We'll test it out.
1: It's not going to. It's not going to go great. You have to.
2: If Brian says something that bugs me on the air, I'll just go get one of the inflatable footballs and I'll just pop him.
1: Well,
2: yeah.
1: Get starter.
2: High five.
1: So we'll roll on here for the next 3 hours live here from Ted Russell Ford on a Ted Russell Tuesday, King Spike location. Andy and Nick will join us coming up a little later on in the show. Game week Tuesday, we heard from Josh Heupel yesterday. So take a look at the game plan. 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Josh Heupel on the mic. No, Eric, you did not guarantee victory.
2: Could have.
1: Talking about everything that's happening with the challenges of game week. And the other thing that is interesting and a side plot to this game and the one in 2 weeks against Kennesaw State is you only have two opportunities to get your backups in the game this football season, in all likelihood. How do you manage that? How do you manage those players? And also, how do you keep guys engaged the rest of the season? Well, a big part of that is how much playing time you're able to get the backups in this game. And that puts pressure on your first teamers who also need that work.
2: I think an important note when we get to this is, okay, you have two games, but that doesn't mean you don't let all your other guys get better. And not all coaches are good at developing guys when they're not playing during a season. Heupel is good at that. His approach is good at that. And they're going to need to do that this year because you're right. I mean, after week three, there's a good chance if you haven't cracked the depth chart, you're not cracking the depth chart unless there's an injury.
1: Yep.
2: Unless you play for a coach that's willing to put a premium on how you practice and how you get better throughout the season. And another guy's playing okay, and there you are showing up in practice. You can earn it. But it is hard to do, and it does take a lot of intentional work by the head coach.
1: The SEC presidents are ready to fight LSU.
2: Yeah, like full on fight.
1: We're staging an intervention portion.
2: We're not going to play
1: their
2: you.
1: Misbehaving.
2: Yeah, like it's like, just what this whole the whole thing is wild. He got holy water yesterday. Did you see that?
1: Yeah.
2: The LSU media shilling for
3: he got
2: this
3: holy water.
1: Yeah,
2: his press conference.
3: Oh, I don't think I like that.
2: It's
1: and,
2: weird, dude.
1: And the LSU media going all in on if, I mean it's
2: full on support.
3: And like didn't there. It's not great radio, but didn't their governor also do something else yesterday?
2: Probably.
3: I don't know. I saw an article linking, and here's all the previous things that Jeff Landry's done in the last year and a half, 2 years to meddle with LSU athletics. So it made me think he'd done something else. But either way,
1: well, it is kind of a tradition there. If you've ever watched the Football Saturdays in the South documentary, the one on the

0: first one on the basically LSU athletics was built on being a pet project for Louisiana governors. So it's very much in character, but they're ready. They're ready to do it. They're ready to do it. So we're going to see where that goes here over the next few days. I think it's too risky for LSU to try playing these couple of players that may or may not help them win. Lane saying everybody on the roster was unanimous in saying if it helps us win, we should bring it. I don't believe that.
1: I bet he asked the coveted number sevens.
2: Well, their leadership council was, yeah, that was who he apparently asked. But is their leadership council just like two guys that say yes? Is it the real leadership council?
1: Was it Trey Green and was it Whit Weeks? And they just
2: hey, you two, you cool if we bring in a couple of backups in case you need a breather every once in a while? Or want two tight ends?
1: Sure, coach, sure, whatever. Coach. Sounds good.
2: Also, like the whole still making fun of Jaden Daniels thing that they're doing. Lane Kiffin's program just feels very lame to me. Like, it just, he just kind of seems.
1: Well, they're like trying too hard to lean all the way into being Lane.
2: He used to kind of have the juice, though, as like the fun, like, antithesis of the culture a little bit, like poking holes, but also it was clever and it was witty. And now it just seems like kind of forced. Like, he kind of seems like a loser a little bit at times. I don't know if it's still going to have the same effects as it did when he was like,
1: I do agree with you.
2: You know, like when he was cool, little Miss. He was likable again for a lot of people.
0: I
1: didn't mind him at Ole Miss.
0: Here's the thing with the Jaden Daniels thing that you brought up. Like, we all agree that Jaden Daniels was in the wrong, but now
1: somehow they're making him seem less wrong.
2: Yeah. I mean, yesterday they posted a graphic that had them all huddled up that said like 4+. That's clearly a shot at Jaden Daniels in the five situation. Like, dude, that was weeks ago. Move on.
1: Yeah. And not just that, but
2: Leonard Fournette comes back and he bequeaths a gift of five chain with diamonds on it and puts it around DJ Pickett's neck while a bunch of Tigers players cheer in the locker room and gather around. Like, the fact that Leonard Fournette's coming back to do that just feels very strange. The vibes coming out of LSU is like, hey, you think you're cool and everyone else kind of thinks you're being a dweeb.
0: I mean, I'm at the point where I'm actively cheering for Clemson on Saturday. And boy, did it take a lot to get me to that point.
2: Really?
0: Yeah.
2: Do you have Clemson beef that we don't know about?
0: Yeah, I just find Dabo annoying. It's okay. That's fair. I mean, it's not like I hate them. But
2: well, I don't know. You just have like different beefs with different schools. I just hadn't heard the Clemson one before. I just didn't know.
0: I've had good luck against Clemson over the years.
2: Okay, cool. I just didn't know if like, I mean, of course we're rooting for Clemson. They're playing an SEC school. You got to root against the SEC.
0: 100%. But like I've gone from I hope they win to I want to like leave our game early if we go to lock in and actively cheer for them.
1: I think I will when the game comes on.
0: Right, Cal Edgovalls 24/7 schedule to join us at 10:30. A lot of unofficial visitors setting up for this first weekend of football. We'll, of course, play Florida, Alabama, or Georgia. And a list of Vols that made NFL rosters. It appeared that Joe Milton made the Cowboys, and then they traded for a running back yesterday and had to put one of the quarterbacks on waivers, so they put the one that cost them slightly more on waivers. And that was Joe Milton. I think they're hoping to bring him back, but also think he's going to have some opportunity.
1: Yeah, I'm curious to see what happens there.
0: All that and more over the next 3 hours live here from Ted Russell Ford. It is a Ted Russell Tuesday on 99.1 The Sports Animal.
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0: 865-656-9900 if you want to join us right here on the Eric Gaines Show. Let's start off segment two of the show with a birthday shout-out. Happy birthday to Hall of Famer Coach Philip Fulmer.
1: Absolutely.
0: Happy birthday, Coach. We love you.
1: It's a great way to start football season every year. I have a shout-out as well.
0: Do it!
1: So I had we're cleaning out a house and trying to move some things around, and on very short notice, not a paid endorsement, but Moret's Moving in Powell, okay, right up the street from Rusty Walsonda and Kia up there on Callahan Drive. They came over and were able to get my stuff moving. And
0: good job, boys.
1: Appreciate Mike, John, and the whole crew. And I am told that many of their crews listen as they are driving around moving people.
0: That's awesome.
1: So we appreciate them and what they did and being so cool yesterday and doing it on short notice. So shout out to those guys this morning. We are, of course, here at the corner of King Spike and Walker Springs at the Super Dealer, Chad Russell Ford. We flipped the page to a new month, which means they have new specials rolling right now. And this weekend, they want to save you thousands as it is Labor Day weekend right here. Super Dealer Chad Russell Ford, one of two giant locations, Kings to Pike, as well as Parkside Drive. All right, Josh, let's start with the positive. And Josh Heupel yesterday.
0: You'll find out on Saturday.
1: Yeah.
0: That's a fun meme that's already been created from his opening press conference. Have you seen that?
1: Yes.
0: Saw some, but one of the guys on Twitter, I forget who it was, he said, "Why do I need a case of 30 beers for the game?" And you'll find out on Saturday.
1: Yeah.
0: Like, everyone's having fun with that.
1: The
0: good job, guys.
1: Will you see a depth chart? You'll find out on Saturday.
0: Yeah.
1: So, where he thinks the team is entering the season. Quote, "I think we have a chance to be a good team. Ultimately, our preparation has got to be right this week. Dial into the details of our game plans in all three phases of it. Go compete extremely hard. This game is never perfect. Don't expect Saturday to be perfect, but we want to play with great assignments, player alignments, and keys, and play with great technique, take care of the football when we have it, create some turnovers when we don't have it."
0: Ah, he said all the right things. Did you see what John Summerall said in his?
1: No.
0: He showed 20 plays of week zero games to his team, just showing them all the just blunder, butt fumble, personnel, like the things you just can't do. And he said in one game, they had 12 guys on field goal block three different times.
1: Mm-hmm.
0: He goes, we're not going to be perfect, kind of like Heupel. We're not going to be perfect, but I'm going to, make sure we have 11 guys on the field.
2: So
0: that's going to be hilarious if they get a 12 guys on the field penalty.
1: Yes.
2: Do we think that was pointed at all, given that Florida under Billy Napier had a disastrous history of... One time they only had 8 guys on a field
1: being
2: against
1: rife
2: Utah.
1: With problems.
2: One time they
0: like
2: there was a
0: stuff
2: couple
0: like
2: of times they had 13.
0: Them.
2: Like, mm-hmm. like that's something. I don't know. We talk about the Georgia State loss still. Like Florida fans, they still talk about the time that they only had 8 guys on the field and the time that Billy Napier did that. I kind of wonder if John Summerall was maybe
0: he's
2: poking
0: he's
2: the bear.
0: He's
2: that kind of guy a little bit.
0: Yeah, absolutely. He's fun right now as Florida's coach because they haven't like done anything. Man, if he ends up being good and they end up being great again, I'm going to have to not like him.
2: Well, yeah.
0: Yeah, but I mean, like, but I don't. I don't dislike him. Do you see what I'm like? You know, I've said it before, I like Kirby Smart. Do you guys see Kirby's hair?
1: Yeah.
0: What does this mean? Kirby went from like Silver Fox kinda to like full on head of gray hair.
1: Yeah, he didn't do the transition that most men do. Like
0: he didn't.
1: He decided
0: no transitioning for Kirby Smart.
1: He decided he was gray, and he's going to be gray.
0: I think that means that they're probably going to be even better.
1: Maybe.
0: If you're looking for a takeaway on Kirby's hair.
1: Or he wants everybody to treat him okay because they're not going to be as good.
0: I mean, I like
1: treat
0: that
1: him like
0: better.
1: Grandpa.
0: I like that better.
1: I didn't realize he was only 50. I thought he was pushing like 55, 60. Now, realistically, he's the same age as Peyton because they played against each other. He picked off Peyton, I believe, in 96 or 97. 96. But
0: he'll always have that.
1: I conceptually thought he was a little older than he was, especially with all the gray hair.
0: Yeah.
1: What he's seen from Furman, having already played a game this season.
0: Here we go.
1: Quote, it gives you the ability to understand where they're applying people in all three phases of the game. Defensively, they returned a bunch on their front, have a really good edge player. He's preseason player of the year in their conference. Ultimately, every week is this, but it's about us and our preparation and continuing to grow and play our best ball on Saturday. Is that a nice way of saying, I watched it, you watched it? What do
0: you think? Yeah, they're bad, but it doesn't matter that they're bad because we're going to treat it like any other game. That's not doable.
1: No.
0: I think it's harder, like, if you played, like, in a better world, we would play Kennesaw State first, and then we'd play Georgia Tech, and then we'd play Furman before Texas. That would be, like, an ideal...
1: Slightly better test, yeah, like, real test, not a test at all.
0: Like, and it does, like, I always say, like, the film doesn't lie, right?
1: Right.
0: Okay, well, the problem, and this is why you oftentimes fans are like, oh, we're going to sleep on this team. And I'm like, no, you're not. We shouldn't, because they're good. They just have a bad record. Like, right. When you watch the film and the guy you're going against, hey, do your job, right? Well, do my job is against a guy who's going to get drafted in the third round. Offensive guard playing crappy team with a D tackle that's a stud. That you're fired up and locked into that. They got to watch Furman.
1: Yeah.
0: And I think you have to actually fight the, oh, gosh, these guys are terrible. Because that's how, like, players think. Like, that's what I would have thought. I would have been watching. I would have watched it, and I would have been like, yuck, these guys are bad, real bad. And all my buddies would have been like, yeah, you think you're going to get to throw the ball at all? And I'd be like, yeah, if y'all get, like, a holding penalty or something. I mean, like, that's how it would sound when you're getting ready to play. And you have to fight that a little bit if you're the coach, because what you don't want to do is go waste an opportunity to get better. There's still plenty of chances to get better against Furman. I don't think you overreact if it's not like a spring game, but like if Faison, you know, goes 10 for 15 for 250 yards and four touchdowns, that doesn't mean he's going to do that next week against Georgia Tech. You know, Jack Jancic isn't going to start at receiver because he caught two touchdowns in the orange and white game. You know, that you're going to have to battle that a little bit. Now, you can still learn some stuff, but I don't think they're going to be overly tested. They have to find a way. I mean, it's the home opener. It's the first chance to go hit somebody else. Going to be hot. Going to be a lot of people there.
1: Mm-hmm. Going to be very, very, very, very warm.
0: Yeah.
1: So.
0: It sure is.
1: Like the players, y'all should start hydrating now.
0: Hydrate.
1: Yeah, because
0: it's going to be a warm one.
1: Something you do on the morning of. 865-656-9900. When we...
0: Am I going to hydrate? You'll find out on Saturday.
1: When we come back, we're going to dip our toes into the LSU water and take some of your thoughts from the text box on that. When we come back, 865-656-9900. If you want to join us, the Eric Haines Show continues next live at Ted Rose Ford, Kingston Pike location. We're tailgating outside, baby, on the back of a tailgate. 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
2: Breaking news in the world of college sports coming out Monday evening as UCLA has announced they're firing athletic director Martin Jarmond. According to UCLA Community Chancellor Julio Frank, he explained the significant deficit as well as on-field performance led to the move. MLB scores on the final day of August. It was the Braves falling in a makeup game against the Giants 7-3. The Mets, they beat the Rays 3-2. The Padres blanking the Reds 5-0. Extra innings in Boston as the Red Sox walk off the Mariners 9-8. It was the Cubs 17-3 winners over the Brewers, getting the better of Kyle Harrison. The Angels 10-1 winners over the Yankees. And in Colorado, a walk-off home run robbery. Orioles' Colton Cowser steals the game from the Rockies. Orioles back to 500, 2-1 winners. More EA Show with Brian Rice on the way next. Have a terrific Tuesday. I'm Charlie Collier.
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16: It's September 1st, but not going to be feeling like fall anytime soon. We're staying hot and steamy on this Tuesday. High temperatures reaching the low 90s, but with all that extra humidity, going to be feeling closer to the upper 90s and even into the triple digits heading into the afternoon hours. I'm meteorologist Belle Oliver in the WVLT First Alert Weather Center.
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0: 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Ted Russell Tuesday here on the Air Gain Show. Guys, 865-656-9900. If you want to shoot us a text. I can't read it, though. I can't log into TextGroove.
1: No?
0: I tried. Then I quit. But you and Charlie can.
2: It's a shame, too, because someone had like $100,000 they were trying to give you, Eric, but they needed you to reply in 60 seconds.
0: That's wild. You know what, though, Charlie? Nothing's free. So you might get that. What comes with it? You can have that money, Charlie. And the holy water.
1: This from the text box. Could you comment on Peter Bird's tweets on LSU and Lane Kiffin last night?
0: Noted LSU guy.
1: I mean, he went there. And that's it.
0: Big fan.
1: Now, here's... There are two ways to look at the Lane Kiffin thing. The way most of us are looking at it is, we hate it because this is not what we want college sports to be. One of the reasons that LSU fans and LSU media have gotten behind what he's doing is, he is 100% about winning and nothing else. And I understand why they are so excited about that, because there's no excuses. They have spent the money. Remember, before this deal became a thing, they had already spent all the money. He had put out all the stops to succeed at the highest level from day one at LSU. And Lane Kiffin being locked in on that and nothing else, I think, is very appealing to a LSU fan who has been asked to spend at a high level over the last few years, and it's just been mediocre with Brian Kelly.
0: Yeah, they were 7-6 last year. Let's step into Lane Kiffin's loafers real quick.
1: Mm-hmm.
0: Okay. He has asked the people of LSU, the boosters, NIL collectives, blah blah blah blah blah,
1: mm-hmm.
0: to help him put together by far the most expensive football team they've ever had.
1: Correct.
0: And then when he tried to say, it's year one, around spring, I believe this was, it's the first year, there's going to be growing pains, we're not just going to, be where we want to be. Those very same people went, not just like people like us,
1: mm-hmm.
0: like the very people that were stroking the checks went, oh, hold on, dude. We didn't put together this roster for you to just, oh, shucks it, it's year one.
1: Right.
0: You're going to go win now. And I think maybe we're seeing a little bit of that pressure maybe impact Lane in a negative way. Think about it. Where's Lane had success as a head coach? I got two spots in mind.
1: FAU.
0: FAU and?
1: Ole Miss. Last year.
0: And he was, they had that Matt Corral 11-win season. I mean, he was good there. Yeah, he was elite this last year. But he was good at Ole Miss once he got it rolling, and he was good at FAU. He was not good anywhere else. He had one good year at USC back in the day when, like, they still cared and wanted to be great. And
1: they were on probation and had any coach. I mean, that year, he coached like they had nothing to lose every year because they didn't have anything to lose.
0: Like, I just wonder because I used to, kind of like Charlie said, he was kind of likable there for a while at Ole Miss. I thought Lane had, like, de-laned some of the things, got a little older, grew mm-hmm. up a little bit. He's obviously always been, like, a smart football guy, but he kind of was, like, acting like a man as mm-hmm. a coach. And then he left Ole Miss, went to LSU, and it's been, like, actually the worst version
1: mm-hmm.
0: of Lane that we've ever seen. Like, I think the way he's been acting post Ole Miss and then LSU is worse than he was when he was at Tennessee. It's worse than he was when he was the Raiders. It's worse than when things didn't go well at USC. And it's like, and they haven't even played yet. It's kind of weird. Like, he's kind of all over the place, and maybe the pressure of like needing to win this year. So give me every good player I can possibly find
1: mm-hmm.
0: Because I got to win. I have to win. He has to go to the meeting with the 40 biggest donors ever and the governor and the president of the university, whatever happened behind those doors, because they, quote, can't do this every year, he won't get that funding, and they'll run him out of town if they lose a few games this year. They'll be furious at him. So, like, maybe that's part of it.
1: He's gone all, I mean, he has 100% gone all in on this year. And that's, I think, where the pressure of it comes into play, because how does he handle the pressure? How do the players handle the pressure? Whether things go are going well or not, the pressure is more than it would have been if they hadn't gone down this road to add just a couple more players. The pressure was already huge because of the roster they'd put together and because of the way he left Ole Miss and because. And that's kind of where they are. And seeing media analyze it, and it, look, I don't agree with what Peter said, but if you're analyzing what his chances for success are, I think he's spot on. Lane Kiffin is not worried about yoga right now. He's not worried about his fake dog. He's not worried about anything else other than his roster and winning. I don't know that that's the best version of him. But right now, it's the version that they have.
0: Well, he knows that he has to, in order for all this other stuff to like continue flowing, he has to win this year big. He has to sell that he's worth it to them and mm-hmm. that it's going to work. And yeah, they didn't win a national championship, but when he wants to go offer a quarterback $2 million at an airport next year, mm-hmm. Sam Levitt has to play good.
1: Yeah.
0: You know, the offense and you know has to be good. The defense has to be good. They have to win these big games. They got to win them early. They have to make the college football playoff. This is if he just goes 9-3, and they have a tough schedule. If they go 9-3 with three close losses and they don't make the playoff, there's going to be a lot of people that are like, okay, so this is what we got.
1: Oh, their fans will be furious.
0: Yeah, okay.
1: Because that's not what Brian Kelly remade.
0: Yeah, that's what Brian Kelly did. I mean, he has to win 10 regular season ball games, or like things are going to get weird for him.
1: Andrew says they did a fake LSU walk in game day. Weird or no, I thought it was awkward. No, there are a lot of schools that did that this past weekend. Like, they didn't take pictures of it. I don't think LSU was trying to publicize it. I think people just saw it. But there have been years that...
0: What do they call it? The Tiger Walk?
1: Yeah. There have been years that Tennessee has done that on mock game weekend. Tennessee may have done it this year. It was mock game week. They went through all their usual Friday night, the night before stuff, their meetings. Just, you're exposing guys to what it's going to look like. If you have a bunch of newcomers, that's what... A lot, if not most, college football programs do. Now, if you're taking pictures of it and promoting it on social media, I don't know about that, but I didn't see that, so I can't comment on that. But that's where we are. Kovo in Baton Rouge says, the sports shows down here are calling it a game of chicken between the SEC and LSU. Fan base is split. Some don't like it. Lane says he plans on playing the players. We'll see. It is a game of chicken. They have the hearing on Thursday. And then what happens after that? If they are allowed to have these players on their roster, then what are the next steps that the SEC is going to take? We'll talk about that coming up in the second hour, because there was some pretty heavy-handed language put out yesterday to multiple college football writers from presidents and chancellors at other schools in the SEC. Not from the SEC office, but from the schools that actually called the meetings and make the decisions.
0: Okay, can we keep going on this on the other side?
1: Okay.
0: Okay.
1: All right, 865-656-9900 if you want to join us. The Air Gain Show continues. We are coming to you live from right here at Tedros Ford. We're at the Kingston Pike location, the corner of Kingston Pike and Walker Springs. 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

0: We could try to give away a Ford while we're at Ted Russell Ford, Brian Rice. How about that?
1: Here ahead of the Labor Day sales event, and Robbie heard the cue to call for Ted Russell Ford score. Ford, Robbie, just a second. I'm going to ask you for your score prediction for Tennessee and Furman on Saturday. If your score is the one that is chosen at random among all the on-air guessers this week, and it is then the final score for the Vols and the Paladins at Neyland Stadium on Saturday, you will come to right here where we are today, Ted Russell Ford. You'll pick out the new Ford of your choice, up to $75,000. What do you think for Tennessee and Furman Saturday?
2: Morning, guys. I can't believe I got in the first week of the year.
1: Let's go.
2: I'm going to take Tennessee 62, Furman 13.
1: 62.
0: A touchdown and two
1: 13.
0: Field goals. Probably late. Or maybe they get a late touchdown.
1: Or maybe they went for a two-point conversion.
0: Maybe.
1: Robbie, good luck to you.
2: Maybe the new offense has, new defense has one miss, blown coverage, something. Just one.
0: They can learn from it. I like it, Robbie.
1: Robbie, be listening on Friday. If your score is the one that is chosen at random, well, you will hear the prediction you just made run all through our game day all day programming, and then we will be cheering for your score to be the final score, because if it is, I'll meet you down here at Ted Russell Ford. I'll take the picture when Andy White, Nick White, hands you the keys to your brand new Ford up to $75,000. Good luck to you, and thanks for listening to the Sports Animal. And that's how we play Score Ford, thanks to, well, where we're sitting today at Ted Russell Ford.
0: So Darren Heitner, which is like Tom Mars Light.
1: Yeah.
0: He said if SEC schools were to coordinate and boycott, expel LSU over pro player additions, it could be deemed an antitrust violation as a horizontal agreement to punish a rival for accessing a legally recognized right under a court order.
1: Mm-hmm.
0: But there's a distinction between a boycott and expulsion, and a rule that could be deemed legitimate self-regulation may never get tested. It all becomes moot if the Louisiana court doesn't grant an injunction against the SEC or Greg Sankey appeal the results. Stay time. So he's going all in saying what I kind of hope doesn't happen. I think it's lame that people are saying don't play LSU.
1: I think that
0: nails on a chalkboard cringy.
1: I agree, but I think they are in a spot where that would be a last resort, but it's a, we want to preserve the integrity of what we're doing, and that's the only thing that we have left.
3: I mean,
1: and
3: I think it's...
1: I wouldn't do it, but I understand how they got there.
3: It's like playing like Monopoly with the guy that, you know, every time they're going to freak out and flip the board and ruin the game. Like, eventually... Mm-hmm. Eventually, you don't have any other choice but to exclude them from the game if they're going to continue to act in a way that nobody else is. And if they're going to continue to, I mean, more or less be the sports version of jerks about it, then all right, fine. We won't play you. Like,
0: I get it.
3: If everything else we tried to get you to curb your bad actions did not stop, then the last resort you've left us with is, all right, we'll play without you then. Have fun. Go do your own thing. Enjoy the Sun Belt. They're a regional conference with divisions and rivalries. They're still doing it right.
0: Kicking them out of the conference, in my opinion, is a mistake. Boycotting playing them is a mistake.
1: Why?
0: Because LSU is as much a part of the Southeastern Conference at this point in time.
1: Okay, so they just get to do whatever they want.
0: No. No. And I guess this is
1: those
0: the
1: are
0: thing.
1: The two extremes, though. That's the problem, is they've pushed it to the point where they have said over and over, we're not going to follow the rules, one. Two, if you order us to follow the rules, we're going to sue. And it's not, there are not a couple other schools that are like on the fence about this. It's 15-1. And at some point, they either take that seriously or they don't. And I don't want that to happen. I don't want them to kick them out of the conference. I don't want them to...
0: It'd be nice if a court just said, you can do whatever you want, SEC, and it's not antitrust, and then LSU has to back off.
1: For what it's worth,
0: that would be nice.
1: Tom Mars is much more optimistic on the SEC's chances of
0: saying
1: getting this done sooner rather than later than Darren Heitner or really anybody else I've seen.
0: Well, I hope that happens and it doesn't come to that.
1: Well, we will come back 2 more hours to go here live from Ted Russell Ford. It is a Ted Russell Tuesday ahead of the Labor Day sales event. right here, the Super Dealer, 99.1 The Sports Animal.
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16: Wide receiver Odell Beckham Jr. made the 53-man roster for the New York Football Giants, and I'm willing to take an L on my earlier take on Beckham. I said a couple months ago when Beckham signed with the Giants that I thought this would be a sideshow. I thought it would be a circus if Beckham made the team, and that has not been the case. OBJ absolutely earned his spot on the roster. He has played nice in the sandbox. I love this for him. I'm Nick Costos.
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1: Ted Russell Tuesday rolls on at the Super Dealer Ted Russell Ford here on Kingston Pike, corner of Kingston Pike and Walker Springs. And we are tailgating outside because, well, that's what you can do, Eric. If you have one of these brand new F-150s, we're hooked up to the hybrid lighting right now.
0: They can power our show, power your house, still use gas.
1: Operates as a generator. I was talking earlier to Joe's getting a setup out here, and we have the folks that own the building where our family business is have one of these Fords, and they use it in exactly that way, where they take it out to the job site and can operate a whole mobile office out of it without hooking up to a generator, without hooking up to power. And it makes it a total game changer for them on the work site. And then tailgate-wise, you can do exactly what we're doing today, set up the truck, set up the tent, and you don't need to bring a generator to power the TV and everything else. You just have it with you, and you drove it directly to the high school stadium, the college stadium, wherever you're going. UT, Carson Newman, Chattanooga, points beyond. They have you set right here. Tailgate at the Bristol race coming up here in a few weeks.
21: The night race.
1: Charlie and Riley were giving away a bunch of tickets to that on Saturday Sports Talk.
0: Oh, that's cool.
3: Wait, so they've just reinvented tailgating.
1: Yes.
3: I would tailgate if I had one of these. I don't want to tailgate because I don't want to miss the games. I want to watch them on TV.
1: Yeah.
3: But I mean.
0: Yeah, you have AC. You can put your cooler in the back.
1: Yeah. Okay.
0: Put the TV in the back. You get hot. You go sit in the air conditioning.
1: Or you get a ice chest and just set up one of these fans right above it. Blows cool air right
0: off. Have you ever seen the guys that like do the turn the backs of the car and the back of the truck into a pool?
1: Yes.
0: I've always wanted to do that.
1: When the Walmart opened at University Commons, remember when that was a thing down the...
0: Oh, yeah, there was a Walmart there.
1: I once witnessed a group of frat guys buy a whole bunch of ice and a whole bunch of beverages and just use the entire back of a truck as a giant cooler.
0: It's genius.
1: It really was.
3: Yeah, it works.
0: Must have been from the engineering school, you know, just making something out of
3: the Eric Ains Engineering School.
0: No. It's not named after me.
3: No. I meant that like that was from like the EA school of engineering.
0: Yeah, that would be the EA school of Hard Knocks Engineering. We'll call it Hard Knocks Engineering. EA School Hard Knocks Engineering.
3: You know, you can make them a hot tub too, except I think that's really bad for your like suspension and stuff, so maybe don't do that. But
0: yeah, I probably don't want to. Probably don't want to do that. We do want to do two more hours of radio, though. 10 o'clock reset time, brought to you by Gus's World Famous Fried Chicken. Literally world famous. GQ Magazine listed it as one of the top 10 places to travel, to fly to make a trip just to eat Gus's. Sutherland Avenue, Lovell Road, 4 days until it's football time, high school football, tailgate parties, catering for your high school or middle school sports teams. We're going to be getting some Gus's for the North Stars volleyball at some point in time for Fallon's team. They can do any size order as well, and they got you covered. Tailgate Tennessee, you can place your order now with Gus's Fried Chicken.
1: Josh Heupel started game week with his press conference yesterday. More of his comments coming up. Ryan Callahan, Govall 24/7 joins us at 10:30. We will clean it up. Play Florida, Alabama, Georgia coming up at 11 as Nick White, Andy White from here at Tedros Ford will join us live. We'll run through all the Vols that made the NFL rosters as well. And we you referenced it right before the break, but the question's in the rundown. Would the SEC really move on from LSU? I think the answer ultimately is no. But
2: surely
1: where
2: not.
1: This goes over the next couple of weeks is going to be very interesting to see where the relationship between LSU and the other conference schools emerges.
0: How far are they willing to go to? So you referenced it as a game of chicken, or Charlie did?
1: Yeah, it was game of chicken, yeah.
0: Game of chicken. Like, how far and how mad are they willing to go? Because if they're willing to like push it far enough, then they might just

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1: Punishments are you're not going to have a season, and you're not going to have a football team.
2: Or they withhold your media rights check for breaking conference bylaws. That is something that is already in the conference bylaws that we haven't talked about yet because they came up with these new punishments for specifically playing an ineligible player.
1: Isn't that like
2: $70 million?
1: Yeah, that's crazy.
2: It is within the discretion of the commissioner to withhold some or all of conference distribution from a school that violates its bylaws.
1: We just need to find out how fast we can let Greg Sankey know that he can enforce SEC rules on LSU.
2: Mm-hmm.
1: Not NCAA rules, not an injunction in the state of Louisiana.
2: So they're going to go to court on Thursday, and they're going to talk this over. And then what happens next? That's going to be the question.
1: I mean, there is a fine line. Like, I don't, and like, who was the commissioner before Sankey?
2: Mike Slive.
1: Slive, I don't know that, I don't think he ever did. And I haven't seen Greg Sankey do it. Like, I don't want, you know, this, like, when the Big 12 said, you know, Texas Tech, you can't play him, I dare you. And they backed off immediately, right? Even their big billionaire donor went, okay, we're done. That's going to happen. That's what we need. Now, it's all going to get wild if they tell them they can't enforce it.
2: The difference between the Sorsby situation and this one is kind of a nuanced difference, but it is a difference. And that is, that was brought about by the state of Texas threatening a federal suit. And that opened up a whole other legal realm it was a huge miscalculation by the Attorney General in the state of Texas, because it opened up this pathway for them to actually put a stop to it. And that's when Texas Tech ultimately backed off. The state government getting involved put in, I forget the exact clause, but I read a whole long story on it yesterday. LSU, the Louisiana state government hasn't taken that step yet, and that's probably because they saw it be a giant misplay for Texas and Texas Tech. So we're gonna see where this goes. Your questions from the text box on that coming up at 865-659-900. Josh Heupel again mentioned that, and then Vols that made NFL rosters. We'll run through the list there. To the text box we go. Andrew said, I wouldn't be mad if I didn't have to see LSU highlights on SEC Network and see Will Wade and his weird pear-shaped body coaching on the sideline. Somebody yesterday said, are we sure they're not doing this because they're tired of having Kim Mulkey show up at SEC events? That's pretty funny, too. Sam asks, LSU women's soccer played an illegal player, right? No, that is a different issue. The players that they're trying to block here are players that have signed professional contracts. The class of 2022 players that are operating on an injunction are a different scenario. They are not, the SEC is not holding schools to some standard to not play those players. It's like Jalen Washington for Tennessee men's basketball. If that legal case proceeds, the SEC is not going to stand in the way of him playing, because he's just asking for a fifth year based on a lawsuit. Players that have the issue that is present in the LSU football case right now, and there was a Kentucky basketball case, but it's got away because the player just re-enrolled at Missouri. It's twofold. One, you cannot have signed a professional contract with the NFL, NBA, NBA G League, or the WNBA. It's very narrowly those three professional leagues. Players that just granted, and the other one is you can't transfer inside the conference outside the spring transfer period. So, LSU soccer players that played are not flaunting this decision or the rules. If Jalen Washington plays basketball for Tennessee, it's a different situation. It's a nuanced difference, but it is the thing that the SEC is digging its heels in is former professional athletes returning to

0: play. It's very different. So that's kind of where you are there.
1: You guys want to play a fun game?
0: Margo says wherever Kiffin goes, disaster follows. Yes, I'll play a fun game.
1: If LSU gets kicked out,
0: uh-huh.
1: Can't have 15.
0: It'll be Florida State.
1: Who would you?
0: It'll
1: who
0: be Florida
1: would
0: State
1: you,
0: the next day.
1: But who would you pick? Not who you're telling me it would be. Is that who you would want?
0: Yes.
1: Ooh.
0: I'd want Florida State or Clemson. Because each is traditional enough in most sports. Each fits in the footprint. I don't have to go to another state that we don't want to go to. And realistically, they're not competitively better than Tennessee is and haven't been. I mean, Clemson football's obviously won some championships. Don't get me wrong. Total athletic program today is at either school is not in the realm of Tennessee, so I'm not saying they wouldn't get back there with some SEC money, but I don't think it puts you at a competitive disadvantage to add a Florida State or a Clemson. Now, you talk about a North Carolina with a little bit more money behind it. Obviously, they haven't had the same success in football that you have, but they have in other sports. Those kinds of things.
1: Who would you pick, Charlie?
2: Tulane. We're bringing them back.
0: Hey, bring them back.
1: It's not Tulane. I was thinking Georgia Tech.
0: Tulane, I mean, Georgia Tech, Swanee.
2: What's Swanee up to? What are they doing?
1: No, not Swanee.
0: They're still in Division III.
1: So. I would take Georgia Tech back.
0: Would you?
1: Yeah.
2: I think I'd rather have Tulane.
1: Tulane could be fun. I don't think Tulane, though, even with SEC money, that you're talking about.
2: No.
1: Like Georgia Tech. Georgia Tech is like at least, like if they had not ACC money, if they had SEC money.
2: Tulane has
1: Georgia
2: like,
1: Tech,
2: isn't that a pretty prestigious academic institution?
0: Absolutely.
2: Hey, they got New Orleans money. We could form a big. We replace
1: it'd be funny
2: LSU
1: if it was Tulane
2: with another New Orleans.
1: Yeah. I mean that
2: right,
1: would be funny.
2: We're in Tulane. Roll wave. Come on. Oh, that could be a thing too. That would piss Alabama fans off.
0: Roll wave.
2: Roll wave.
0: Yeah.
2: Okay. How do we make this happen?
0: How many people can we make mad?
1: Tulane would do it.
0: That would be it.
1: Tulane would.
0: All right, we'll come back. 865-656-9900. We talked Tennessee football on the other side. It's fun to make fun of LSU, but it is Tennessee game week. It may just be Furman, but it's Furman, and it's Tennessee and Neyland Stadium on Saturday. We talk about that when we return next. Ted Russell Ford, Ted Russell Tuesday. 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

0: 865-656-9900 on a beautiful, hot Tuesday late morning here in East Tennessee. 4 days before it's football time in Tennessee. 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
1: Josh Heupel at the microphone yesterday previewing Tennessee and Furman. Did not guarantee victory.
0: Didn't seem overly excited to be there.
1: Was asked if he...
0: Which is fine.
1: Planned on playing two quarterbacks against Furman. Well, the answer is yes. Both are going to play. Under what circumstances will George McIntyre play? I think that's a question that led to the answer of, you'll find out on Saturday. Quote.
0: I mean, hopefully all three of them get to play.
1: Oh, yeah, Ryan Staub's on the team, too.
0: Yeah. The Dominator! I hope he gets out there and throws him a touchdown. That'd be fun.
1: Yeah, that'd be great. That would mean that it is like 70 to 10.
0: Yeah. But I mean, both. So, like, Faison Brandon needs as much work as possible.
1: Yeah.
0: Also, George McIntyre needs as much work as possible.
1: Yeah.
0: Also, if one of them gets hurt, Staub is your backup. So, he needs as much work as possible. You don't have a guy that you can just chill over there on the sideline and say, hey, we know if it gets hurt, we're putting so-and-so in. Like, who's the quarterback in the NFL with the mustache that's played for, like, eight teams, and he's not terrible, but he – I forget where he played. He's a little guy. I forget his name. He's been on, like, eight teams.
1: Baker
0: he doesn't
1: Mayfield?
0: Need to – No. Baker's the stud.
1: I know.
0: Starts with an M. Anyway, that guy – You don't need to practice. You don't have a fourth or a fifth year guy that's played a bunch of ball and he's just not that good. You don't need, we don't have that. We have three guys that need as many reps as possible. And you hope Faison doesn't get hurt.
1: Mm-hmm.
0: You hope that he's ready to play and go throughout the year, lasts all season and plays at a high level and just keeps getting better and better and better. And oh, he had a bad game. That's okay. Look, he bounced back the next week. Mm-hmm. I hope that's his story this year. But nothing's guaranteed. So we'll find out on Saturday, and hopefully that means they all get some reps.
1: How George McIntyre responded to losing the quarterback job. Quote, disappointed at first. If they're not that, then we've got a real problem. But he's been great on the practice field, great energy. He's in here today with everybody, continuing to grow and work and compete. He understands he's going to get an opportunity at some point. Got to be prepared when the opportunity comes. That's the challenge.
0: I keep going back and forth on what I hope happens mm-hmm. for Faison.
1: Okay.
0: And I think I want some adversity.
1: Okay.
0: I think I want us to, like, not cover because, like, I don't care what the adversity is. I don't want it to be because we can't block Furman or something like that. I'm not saying that, but... You know, like you muff a punt or you let it bounce and it bounces and they down it at the 1 yard line and we go, all right, here we go. A truly backed up drive, buddy. Got to get at least two first downs. Here we go.
1: Mm-hmm.
0: I want that for him. I want some third and long obvious pass downs where even though it's just Furman, everyone in the building knows that to get the first down, you got to throw it. And if he, like, tucks it and runs and gets first down, I'll go, I probably wouldn't have worked against a good team, but that's okay. At least he didn't throw a pick. He got to read the coverage, and he didn't read it right. That's all right. You learn from it. But I want him to have some of those. I don't want it to just be first down, second down. Hey, RPO. Oh, look, we took a shot, touchdown, awesome. That's not
1: going
0: to get him better.
1: A little challenge.
0: Yeah.
1: Okay.
0: I want some of that. I don't want so much of it that I'm like – thinking we're playing bad or anything, but I'll probably have a different take. I bet a lot of people will be watching it and they'll see, you know, Faison was 0 for 3 on third and long passing, and I'll like, we didn't convert one, and I go, you know, well, he threw a check down on one, I'm happy for him, good job.
1: Mm-hmm.
0: He ran one, he almost made it, and then that one, it looked like he got a little confused, pocket collapsed on him, he had to throw it away. But, like, I want him to be able to go sit up there with Josh Heupel and Joey Halsley after the game and watch where the completion was against the coverage that it was and how third down is different mm-hmm. than first and second down. And now that that's on film, Matt, when we get to third and long, you're going to see some junk. And you're going to see some wild coverages. And you're 18. They're going to try to trick you and try to confuse you. and you have to dial back in to just seeing this guy. I think a lot of young quarterbacks often they do the head scan. You know, you see their head going left, right, left, right. They're seeing absolutely nothing. When you see the freshman go play fake, boom, and his eyes are on right there, boom, on the Bronco. And the Bronco goes left, ball. You know, Bronco goes right, ball. Like, I want that film study for him. I hope that happens. Just a couple of them. Get fooled once or twice. And hey, and you didn't turn it over.
1: Right.
0: You know, hey, you didn't force it. And even though you misread the coverage, you didn't think you could throw late over the middle and throw it right to the free safety. Good job. Now here's where the completion was.
1: What else? What bigger? Gardner Minshew is who you're talking about.
0: Gardner Minshew. Thank you. Yeah. Minshew. That guy doesn't need to take a practice snap ever. He's not going to be very good, but he's going to be what he is.
1: Thank you to...
0: Thanks, guys.
2: I love Gardner Minshew so much.
1: 15 people in the text box.
0: Thanks, guys. Yeah, exactly. But we don't have the college version of that chilling.
2: I was answering the phone if I would have...
0: You would have known.
2: Yeah, that's... Gardner Minshew's my guy.
0: Small guy with the mustache, but just kind of a gamer. Mm-hmm. Yeah, I like him too.
2: Doesn't get enough respect for what he did as a Jags starter that time.
0: You know what he doesn't ever need to do? Practice. Or play. He can just chill and then go out there and... I mean, Phillip Rivers was not even that terrible, and he hadn't done it since COVID. We don't have Phillip Rivers or Gardner Minshew on our sideline. We have the Stabenator and George, and neither of them have played or played at a high level or played against... that kind of competition, really. Stops played a little bit, I guess.
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16: Going to be very hot and steamy for this Tuesday. High temperatures reaching the low to middle 90s with feels like temperatures in the upper 90s to near 100. I'm meteorologist Belle Oliver in the WVLT First Alert Weather Center.
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0: Ted Russell Tuesday right here at Super Dealer Ted Russell Ford, Kingston Pike, 8551 Kingston Pike, Kings Pike, Walker Springs. Ted Russell Tuesday, though, and we're powered right now by this F-150 Lightning Hybrid. That is literally how we're doing the radio.
1: And we appreciate all the people that have honked as they have driven by here at Ted Russell Ford today. Appreciate you listening. We go now to the Stanley Fencing Gates Hotline. Welcome in our good buddy Ryan Callahan of Govall's 24/7. Ryan, we are in the game week flow. We heard from Josh Heupel yesterday. We'll hear from Jim Knowles today. Some young players we've heard from as well. I want to start with the current team. Certainly, transfer portal gets a lot of attention in today's world, but who are some homegrown players, either second year or guys you're covering in high school last year, that have impressed you now as we are on the doorstep of the season?
2: Well, yeah, there's a lot of guys that I'm really eager to see play this season, and some of them that have already played a little bit for Tennessee last year, but will be playing bigger roles this year. I'm really interested in seeing Trey Poteet. I've heard some good things about him this year. He looks like he's in line to be that number three corner to start this season. Seems like he's taken a nice step this offseason after playing a little bit, mainly on special teams last year. Seems like someone that could have a nice year and could be needed to contribute a good amount, especially with the depth at cornerback not being tremendous going into the season. Obviously really interested in seeing what kind of leap David Sanders can take. Just continue to hear good things about what type of offseason he's had, and he didn't get to have the normal freshman season that he wanted to have with that injury early last season. And then really, aside from one scrimmage, I've heard nothing but good things about Desan Brame this offseason and just the steps he's taken. So if he can be that second tight end in the passing game, especially with what he brings in terms of athleticism and just freakish ability, if he can be a weapon in the passing game from that second tight end spot, and Ethan Davis has been banged up in camp too, so might be needed to play an even bigger role than that at times if Davis can't stay fully healthy, which he's had trouble with. He's one I'm excited to see too. So there's a lot of guys. Those are just a few that come to mind. Obviously, Faison Brandon top of the list for most people, but there's a lot of guys I'm really interested in seeing, and those are a few that kind of stand out that have had nice off seasons.
0: Yeah, I thought Trey Poteet in the scrimmages looked really good. Actually, he played a lot, especially in the first one. Ty Redmond didn't practice a lot early in camp, and Trey was out there, and I thought he held his own. Thought he looked good. I like your list, Ryan.
2: Yep.
1: All right, let's turn to the folks that you are covering now on the recruiting trail. Unofficial visits start certainly this weekend with Tennessee hosting its first game. What are some of the takeaways that you have from players that are coming in and have already confirmed their plans?
2: Yeah, we'll find out more throughout the week, but certainly it's already some highly ranked guys who've indicated they'll be at this game. Skylar Austin is a 4-star linebacker from North Carolina who's already been to Tennessee a couple times. Seems to be pretty high on the Vols. He's got a busy visit schedule for the season. He's said he's planning to be in this weekend. Trey Euler, a tight end target who got an offer back in July, has indicated he plans to be at this game. So there will be a pretty good list in town for this game. I think on one hand, it's going to be really hot Saturday afternoon, it looks like. So, there's some guys that might be sweating a good bit in the stands watching this one, and we'll see if it's might not be a classic game, but they'll get to see a good environment for sure, with a lot of excitement always for the season opener. But on the positive side, you've got plenty of time for guys to get in for a 3:30 game from out of state and things like that. So we always talk about that helps when you don't have a noon game to worry about guys not being able to make it in. So it should be a pretty good list for this one. And really, there aren't, Kennesaw State in a couple weeks, I guess, is the closest thing you have to a game that's just not all that exciting on Tennessee's schedule. So it really should be pretty easy for, each game kind of has something going for it that should make it a pretty good draw for recruits this season. So I think Tennessee's going to have a lot of nice visit lists throughout the season, but it certainly looks like one of those schedules with how strong the SEC slate in particular is. It's going to be pretty easy for Tennessee to convince guys to get on campus for these games because they've got a lot of good ones.
0: Does it make it harder that the first big, like the biggest game arguably of the year is in week four and it's at noon? High school players.
2: That one's not ideal because it is the noon kickoff. It's the Checker Neyland game. You want that to be a big event. It's going to be a game that does draw a lot of people. had a lot of recruits already indicating their plan to be at that game. But yeah, that noon start does sometimes limit the radius you're able to draw from. If you're from Florida or somewhere like that, trying to come in for that game, it's just tough unless your team doesn't play that week or happens to play on Thursday or something. So that, I'm sure that will affect the visit list a little bit on the positive side for anybody who's not able to make it to that one. You got the Alabama game just 3 weeks later. You've got the LSU game in November that are both marquee home games as well. Even Auburn the next week, a pretty good game. So that's the good thing for Tennessee is multiple options, and that they should have some different kickoff times that should be able to accommodate everyone at some point. But yeah, not ideal in some ways that you have a noon kickoff for that Texas game, but definitely a lot of guys that would like to make it in for that one because it is a pretty attractive game that you know obviously hasn't been played at Neyland Stadium before.
1: Is there one game that Tennessee is kind of putting together as the big recruiting game? Do we know that at this point?
2: You know, I think you would kind of point to that Texas game as one of them, aside from the noon kickoff element. But I do think for anyone who's in the, you know, Georgia, North Carolina, and Tennessee, those three states where you can drive in from 3 or 4 hours away, I think there are a lot of people that can make it will be at that one. So I think that's certainly going to be a marquee visit weekend. And I think Alabama would be the other one. But we're already hearing some guys make plans for the LSU game as well. So I really think it's going to be all three of those. It's going to just depend. I wouldn't be shocked for any of those games to be kind of the biggest visit list of the season. If you told me it's going to be the LSU game, that wouldn't shock me just because of how much interest there's going to be in, you know, Lane Kiffin coming back, and we'll see how good LSU is. But all three of those are playoff caliber teams, or at least on paper, and have a lot of interest in recruits on both sides wanting to see those teams play and want to see a good environment. I think all three are going to be good environments. So yeah, it's a different year where there's not just that one game. It's not just Alabama. It's not just Georgia. You know, like it often has been in the past. It's one of those schedules where you're gonna have probably three pretty big visit weekends, and it's gonna just come down to who actually makes it in and determining kind of what's the biggest one of the season.
1: Ryan, I know I've asked you a ton of big picture questions today, and I'm sorry, but here comes another one. As we start the season, what is Tennessee's recruiting philosophy for this coming year's class? What are they looking for? What are they driving? Are there trends that you're starting to see based on who they're inviting for visits, who they seem to be most serious about pursuing?
2: Now, you mean in the 2028 class, I guess?
1: Yes.
2: Or
1: yeah, yeah.
2: The, okay.
1: Yeah, 2028, because obviously 27 is well down the line.
2: Yeah. So in 2028, you know, it's still really early for that class. So it's, you know, I think at this point, it's still kind of at the point in the calendar where, you know, then this is the tricky part. These are important visits. You know, we talk about it each year. It's, you know, in this current environment, this is your last season to get these guys on campus before most of them are going to commit. You know, just like we're not talking about the 27 class as much right now because a lot of those guys are off the board and committed one way or the other. You're not going to get another season before a lot of these guys come off the board. So these are pretty important visits, but at the same time, you're still having to sort of cast a wide net because so much will change before these guys get on campus. You're going to have a whole other round of transfer portal activity in the off season, guys leaving, guys being added to the roster, needs being filled. So you kind of just have to approach every position a little bit, like every other. And one exception to that might be running back, because you do have David Gabriel George already committed in the 2027 class. That might give you a little bit more certainty about how you're approaching that position in 2028. And obviously, you've got a quarterback already committed in Caden Kraft. So those two, you can kind of take a different approach at. Everything else, it's kind of similar, I think, where you don't know what's going to happen. So you've got to kind of recruit each position the same and be aggressive and have early offers out there and make sure you're getting as many on campus as possible. So it's sort of casting a wide net at this point and making sure you're building relationships and, you know, obviously continue to evaluate players this season, because we've already seen the board kind of shifting around in 2028, and that's going to be, you know, happening a lot more in the months to come as junior film rolls in.
1: Ryan, always great stuff. What can people find at GoVols 24/7? What are you working on heading into this first game week?
2: Yeah, look, I've got some fun content as we get ready for the start of the season. Patrick Brown looking at ranking Tennessee's position groups this morning and some things like that we'll have throughout the week. I'll also preview in the matchup with Furman, even if it's not expected to be a barn burner. We will have a little bit of what to expect from the Paladins on Saturday and how they'll match up with the Vols. And then obviously recruiting, looking ahead to the visitors Tennessee will be hosting this weekend. great time to join the site right now. It's the final day of our preseason sale, 60% off an annual subscription. So take advantage of that today while you still can. Lots of coverage on the way throughout the week and plenty more beyond that. As football's finally here, guys, looking forward to it. And we'll have it all covered at every step of the way at GoVols 24/7.
1: Love it. Ryan, always appreciate the time. We'll talk to you again next Tuesday when we assume that Tennessee will be 1-0 and getting ready for that trip down to the ATL.
2: Yep, sounds good, guys. Thanks a lot.
1: That's Ryan Callahan, GoVols 24/7, joining us on the Stanley Fencing Gates Hotline. We will come back. 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

0: It is that time, y'all. It is time to clean it up here on the Eric Gaines Show. 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
1: I think we can all agree that that Lane Kiffin and LSU are a big clean it up. So I'm gonna go beyond that. Did you see the UCLA story after they fired their athletics director?
0: I saw that they fired their athletics director. I didn't see anything other than that.
1: How much money do you think UCLA raised in donor contributions last year? Tennessee set a record in over $100 million.
0: Let's 10 mil. 20 million.
1: UCLA raised $18.5 million in 2022, $15.6 million in 23, $13.9 million in 24, and $13.5 million in 25.
0: Well, that's not enough.
1: No. By comparison, the league median in the Big Ten is $34.1 million. Washington, which joined the conference after UCLA and plays in the same time zone, by comparison, raised $52.9 million.
0: Whoa. They got a river.
1: So, remember last year there was the story about donors saying that they had no confidence in Martin Jarman. Well, it turns out they haven't had confidence in a long time. Yikes for that. UCLA, clean it up. You have a deficit this year of $18.9 million. They've lost money every year since 2019. Cumulative, they're $241 million in the hole over the last 7 years.
0: Whoa.
1: Clean it up. Charlie?
2: Yeah, I kind of hate to do this because I do kind of hate to pick on broadcasters. It's hard. You know, it's harder than it seems. But, like, Max Brown, who I like, was so bad on Saturday for Virginia NC State. He did not correctly pronounce Bo Prabula's last name once.
1: He was the color commentator, right?
2: Yeah, he was the color commentator.
1: So he's sitting next to a play-by-play guy who is saying it right over and over and over.
2: Like, former USC quarterback, former Pitt quarterback. You know, he started his own YouTube channel a couple of years ago, made his way to the ACC Network. Occasionally now gets to appear on ESPN, but it's usually ACC Network. Again, I think he's done a good job, honestly. One of the good young color guys out there. One of the good young analysts out there. But you got to be able to say one of the two teams' starting quarterbacks' last names correctly. And I do wonder, like, maybe he got the yips. Maybe it got in his head at some point because he started pronouncing it a multitude of ways.
1: It happens.
2: None of them correctly. But between that and, like, there was a couple of times where I was just like, man, what are you talking about? Like, Virginia up 24-0, went to punt the ball on 4th-and-1 around midfield. A couple minutes into the third quarter, like maybe 10 minutes left in the third quarter, and he goes, well, you know, Tony Elliott's, he's a classy guy. He's not the kind of guy that wants to run up a score here, so they're not going to go for it. They're going to punt. What are you talking about? It's a three-possession game in the first 5 minutes of the third quarter.
1: You have a chance to put it out of reach.
2: Yeah, yeah. So
1: after you couldn't put it out of reach right before halftime.
2: Like, I get it, you know. It doesn't always go perfect, but, man, it's... You got to be able to say the last name's quarter. Like quarterback's last name, Prabula, someone's got to fix that.
1: Like you said, broadcasting is hard. Like, we talk for 3 hours a day. It's difficult to not say something stupid. But our job is not nearly as hard as 95% of the people that are listening to the show right now. So I don't want to be like, oh, talking's so tough. It is tough to not say something dumb over the course of 3 hours, but you can't double down on the dumb when it's your job.
0: Yeah, no, that's a good one. Don't double down on the dumb.
2: Dumb like comments that happen. Like, yeah. I've said dumb things a number of times, as you guys like to point out.
1: Last
2: and
1: Friday
2: I'm going
1: night
2: to continue to say dumb things on accident sometimes, but
0: I'll let you know
2: I hopefully
0: when I
2: am not going to ever be in a situation, knock on wood, where one of the most important players on a team, I can't say a relatively easy name, over and over again.
1: Last Friday night, Gibbs and Halls, it may have been Halls, they're running up the field for a long gain. And instead of counting down, he's at the 45 to the 40 to the 35 to the 30, I inexplicably started counting up. To the 30, to the 35, to the 40. No, that's not correct. And you know what?
0: He's going backwards.
1: And not only did I not realize it in real time, I didn't realize it until I went back and listened to it the next day. That's how difficult it is sometimes. Jeez. But you got to clean it up.
0: My clean it up goes to the Friday night broadcast of Gibbs and Halls.
2: What was he doing?
0: The play-by-play guy, there's a big gain, and he counted up.
2: Yeah. He counted up?
1: One time.
0: Yeah, instead of counting down, like 40, 35, 30. I believe
1: it didn't sound great. Spoiler alert.
0: 35, 40, 45, 50. Then he went 55, 60. He didn't even count back.
1: Thankfully, I did not.
2: 70, 75, 80. 75, 75. Touchdown.
0: Halls has it. Touchdown, Halls.
2: Halls has it. Who wants it?
0: My clean it up goes to the 47-year-old pastor that got to play college football. And you're going, this story's awesome. Hold on. Yeah. Hold on.
2: Okay. Sorry.
0: Hear me out. I think it's awesome that he gets to go play for San Jose Community Tech or wherever it was. And he's got to go out there and play. And on his first play out there, 47-year-old pastor playing college ball, and the guys are all high-fiving him. This is a fun story. The story isn't clean it up. Quarterback gets sacked, and he takes four more steps and hits the quarterback laying on the ground.
2: He's been waiting 46 years to hit somebody else,
0: Eric. Yeah, I guess, but buddy, you can still play, but like, don't go get a 15-yard penalty. Like, they didn't throw it on him because he's 47 and a pastor.
2: Like, you think it even hurt?
0: No, but it was an egregious late hit. He was like, I'm hitting somebody.
1: We have one more hour to go. Starts Florida, Alabama, Georgia. Andy White, Nick White scheduled to join us on the other side to play. It's on the Eric Haines Show.
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2: Minnesota Vikings surprisingly kept four quarterbacks at the 53-man roster cutdowns, including J.J. McCarthy. But I don't think McCarthy will be on the Vikings come week one. Jim Harbaugh, McCarthy's old coach at Michigan, now the coach of the L.A. Chargers, needs to call the Vikings and trade for McCarthy to back up Justin Herbert. I don't think they want Trey Lance one play away in Los Angeles. I'm Nick Costa.
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9: It's a Ted Russell Tuesday here on the Eric Ains Show. Hope you're having a great day up in the Tri-Cities listening to us on the Monster right here on the Animal, 991thesportsanimal.com, and listening to us be brought to you by Food City, listening to us live right here at Ted Russell Ford, Kingston Pike on a Ted Russell Tuesday.
10: Joined now by Nick White, Andy White, right here at Ted Russell Ford. Gentlemen, I love this setup out here. First of all, we have an orange Mustang. Let's start with the orange Mustang, because I haven't mentioned it yet, and I don't know how. It's perfect Tennessee orange.
11: Oh, yeah. It's you know, the great thing about the Mustang is it comes in the GT, the 5.0, which everybody knows about, but it also comes in an EcoBoost. A little bit more cost-effective, and you're getting great gas mileage. And not only that, but it's just a cool car. The Mustang Club of America, they go around with their all kinds of different Mustangs and have a good time with it. And luckily, we've been able to share a partnership with them in the years past where they come and do the Mustang Club shows here as well.
10: And orange.
11: Oh, yeah.
10: Orange. And then on the other side of our setup here, our remote today being powered by your F-150 hybrid that is both, it has the gas motor, it has the hybrid, and it's effectively a generator that you can just plug into your house when your power goes out. This thing is a game changer for tailgating, for work trucks, for anything that you need power. You're no longer bringing a generator with you. You're plugging into the back of your truck.
11: Well, Ford didn't realize, they probably realized what they were doing because they're a huge company, but, you know, to somebody like me, you know, I just thought it was a great idea. Whenever Texas had the ice storms a few years back, Ford actually sent a bunch of their Power Boost F-150s to that town in Texas, and they used the Power Boost to power their houses for, I think it was a week and a half. So the truck is so much more capable, you know, than just getting in, putting your foot on the brake, hitting the start button. You're able to do so much with the truck, and it's a great platform also. And, you know, just to be able to power a house off of a car, it's a great backup if you ever need it. But not only that, just being able to go off-site somewhere, throw a TV in the back, you got Wi-Fi in the truck, easy cables to plug up, and, you know, get after it.
9: College athletics might be a mess in 26, but Ford truck technology is not.
10: Andy, this is a little different than the first time you brought a truck to a tailgate, isn't it?
12: Oh, yeah. Yeah, it really is.
9: Calling him old, Brian?
10: No, because it's different than 4 years ago.
12: I'm old. I mean, I've got almost a 30-year-old sitting here with us. So.
11: Oh, that makes me feel great.
12: Yeah. Yeah, so I'm old. It's all right. I'm good with it.
10: Distinguished.
12: But you know, Joe's done a really good job, you know, getting this all set up for us. I wish he would have turned the thermostat down a little bit.
9: Yeah, but, we should have told him to do that.
12: Yeah, we should have.
9: But you know how you know I love you, Andy?
12: Oh, I'm getting the fan now. Woo!
9: Yeah, dude.
12: That is nice.
9: That's what I'm talking about, huh?
12: That is nice. Thank you.
9: Well, Joe didn't do that. I did that.
12: Yeah, so, but we're, you know, we've got a new tent, and I like the new tent. It's going to get some good use.
9: I think it's sweet that you guys mocked my body for the super deal.
12: We did, yeah.
9: You know, like, I really appreciate you doing that.
12: Yeah, I said, give me Eric Ainge's blonde hair and a big white smile.
9: Yeah, you know, the muscles are all there.
12: Yeah.
9: The black tight underwear.
10: If only they had put the sunglasses on.
9: Man.
12: Oh, we can do that. We can start doing that. That'd be great.
10: All right, more on what you guys have coming up, because obviously, start of a new month. So holiday weekend in your business, it's a great time for someone to come down here and get a brand new Ford or one of these great pre-owned vehicles. But before we do that, it's time to have some fun. It's 11 o'clock on a Tuesday, which, thanks to Hound Dogs, means Eric, it's time to play Florida, Alabama, or Georgia.
9: And they have a ton of stuff, ladies, for game day. They got it there for the little Vol fans in your life. That's how Donna, Jesse, and Tabitha like to phrase it. From preemie to 2T, 3T, 4T. I mean, they got it all. If you're looking for kids' clothes for game day or for every day, Friday to go to school, they got it all right there at Hound Dogs.
10: Florida, Alabama, or other. Florida, Alabama, or other.
9: Ready.
10: Story number one. This is very similar to one we've had before, but I checked to make sure that it is a brand new one. A man steals a car and accidentally drives himself to jail. A car and accidentally drives himself to jail.
12: Do you know how you accidentally do that?
13: What?
10: He was trying to flee and just ended up driving to where the sheriff's department was.
9: So drugs involved. I'll go Florida, boys.
10: It'd be like you steal a car out on Tassel Pike and you end up out next to the detention facility and they're like, oh,
12: Maloneyville.
10: No.
12: Yeah.
9: Hey, guys, we got him. Nobody, you know, call
13: so
9: off the dogs.
13: The police, like, Buffalo herded this man off a cliff, basically.
10: Yeah.
13: I'll go other.
10: Says other, Nick.
11: It involves a car, so I'm going to go with Georgia.
10: Says Georgia, Andy.
9: Fast.

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1: Directly to jail. The sheriff's office shared a video of the end of the chase showing the man turning into the jail parking lot. He then got out and jumped a fence into the prison lot and ended up being found in a pond on the property.
2: Oh, goodness.
3: Oh, man, he fully committed. He went pond and everything.
1: The sheriff's office told WFLA, quote, "It's not often that criminals take themselves to jail, but this one obviously did."
2: There's alligators in those ponds.
1: Yes, there are.
3: Lucky he's just going to jail.
1: Thanks to the coordinated efforts of our deputies in the aviation unit, he was quickly located and taken into custody.
2: How, you have to have the aviation unit over the jail.
1: Yeah.
2: That doesn't seem right.
1: Well, they have it. They might as well use it.
2: No, yeah.
1: The drone didn't have to fly far.
2: Yeah, waste $2,500 of gas. He's not going anywhere.
1: No, he jumped into the fence.
2: Yeah, so
3: this seems like a good athlete.
2: He'll need something to eat eventually, so he'll be coming out. So just don't waste the money.
1: Story number two, Florida, Alabama, or other. Naked DoorDash driver caught on camera delivering food. Naked DoorDash driver caught on camera delivering food.
2: Okay. He had to know the person that was at this house.
3: No matter how hungry you are, we all agree you're not eating that food, right?
2: No.
3: Like, I could be starving and I'd say, well, this just ain't it.
4: Is there something wrong with me that, like, I would just be like, okay, that's weird. My DoorDash driver's naked anyway.
1: Yes.
4: I'm eating
1: this
4: meal.
1: Yeah, that's a you problem.
3: You would eat that?
1: Yeah.
5: Making sure it's still sealed?
1: Yeah.
4: Like, if it's tampered with, I'm not touching it. But if it's sealed, I don't know. Like, people are weird. And I understand, you know, a lot of DoorDash drivers might be a little weird. I don't wear clothes, whatever. Food's still good.
5: That guy could have lost a fantasy football bet. You have to sign up on DoorDash and deliver one delivery naked. It could have all been in good fun.
2: That way you go to jail. That's great.
3: Charlie's like, wait, I'm going to use
4: this. Well, no, that is really funny. You just forget, like, Ring doorbells. I always forget Ring doorbells exist these days.
3: Yeah, you know, like, your
1: fantasy, that's exactly how this guy got caught, by the way.
3: Your fantasy football punishment can't land your buddy
4: Ring
3: in jail.
4: Doorbells have really gotten in the way of a lot of fun and hijinks now that I think about it.
2: Nick is a germaphobe.
4: Anti-Ring doorbell.
3: This was like 6 months ago, but like one of our neighbor friends thought it was funny to do doorbell ditch.
4: Yeah.
3: But I just watched the camera and called his dad. I was like, dude, it's late. Tell so-and-so not to do that again. He goes, what?
4: Yeah. Serial ding-dong ditcher. I would go do that.
1: I'm like, stunned.
4: I was just stunned. I got in trouble a lot growing up, Brian. I was a big hijinks guy. I've always enjoyed
1: so
4: hijinks.
1: So on brand for you, it hurts.
2: What jersey were you wearing?
4: Oh. I never made it through a year of school. I didn't end up in the principal's office. But they don't have clothes on. I'll go Florida.
3: Yeah, Florida.
1: Nick?
5: I'm going to also go Florida.
1: Andy?
2: Other.
1: Yeah, this happened in Houston, Texas.
2: Yes.
3: Good job, Andy White.
2: Yes.
3: You win the fan.
1: Keontae Matlock, a Houston father, and his daughter were in their home on August 24th waiting for their DoorDash delivery. When the girl noticed the DoorDash notification alerting Matlock that the food had arrived, the unexpected occurred. Matlock checked his Ring camera and saw the delivery man drop off food completely naked. Shocked, Matlock disposed of the food and alerted DoorDash, which refunded his order.
3: See, Charlie, permanently removed the food. Program.
2: You said naked right every time you said
1: naked.
2: It.
1: Naked.
3: All right, will you finally do the next one with an announcer voice?
1: You know where I'm from. Yeah, oh, I forgot. I'm sorry. The company emphasized that such incidents are taken very, very seriously. DoorDash also said if other customers encounter similar incidents, they should report them immediately.
3: Please,
4: I guess,
3: let us know.
4: Are you worried that because he's naked, he also maybe did something to the food?
1: A little column A.
3: Why are you so for eating it?
1: Well, I'm just, like...
3: You're Lane Kiffening this game right now.
4: I mean, like, I don't care about what clothes they're wearing otherwise. You know, if they showed up in dirty clothes, like, I wouldn't think anything weird either. I don't know. It's not like they're rubbing their junk on the food. Hopefully.
2: Maybe
3: you need to just go get your own food, Charlie, because I don't want you to come down with something.
1: Last one. Florida, Alabama, or other, man arrested after

0: Airport uncovers 200 lizards stuffed inside pairs of socks.
1: Were they alive? Mm.
0: Yes. Man arrested after airport authorities discover 200 lizards stuffed in 22 pairs of socks.
2: Charlie, you're up first.
3: Also very funny that someone pointed out that he had to have picked up the food with his clothes on and then stripped naked in his car.
2: Yeah, and you trust this guy.
3: Makes
2: it
3: funnier.
0: That makes it worse.
2: You can be friends with him and eat his food.
3: Anyway,
4: definitely a fantasy football punishment.
1: Would you drive his car?
3: No, see, that I would not do. I would not drive his car because that's... The naked's touching the car. The naked's not touching the food.
2: You don't know it didn't touch the food box, Charlie.
0: Well, this is why you do a full detail on all three of
4: you. I was about to say, did you trade for his car?
3: With that kind of logic, you don't know if anyone's doing with your food in that you know, 15-20 minute window.
1: Well, that's a good...
3: Yeah, anyway.
1: That's a good way to tell you that we fully detail and take care of every used car that's on this lot. It's even the steering wheel, and the seats get scrubbed, and it's just like nobody ever drove it.
3: I bought a used truck from you guys, and it was like nobody ever drove it. It was incredible. No,
2: but they won't trade for yours now without your talking.
3: Yeah, well.
1: That's all right. We'll clean it.
3: They're not going to get it back for a long time. They're not going to drive it for decades. Anyway, how many lizards were in these socks?
0: 20? 200. Okay. 200 stuffed into 22 pairs.
3: 22 socks.
0: Socks, yeah.
3: Pretty good lizard to sock ratio there. impressive, really. I'll go other Canada.
0: Eric?
2: I will go other Canada.
0: Nick?
4: Other Arizona.
0: Andy?
1: Other...
3: You want to take Canada?
1: No, I'm not going to take Canada.
2: It's on the table.
1: I don't think... are you saying he was going to Canada or coming from Canada? Because I don't think there are lizards in Canada. It's too cold.
3: Well, that's why you had to take him there.
1: Okay, cool. All right. I'm going to say Colombia or somewhere like that where there's a bunch of lizards. He's bringing them back.
0: Colombia adjacent. A man was arrested at the Tokyo airport after authorities discovered 200 lizards stuffed inside 22 pairs of socks inside his suitcase.
2: Charlie.
0: The 23-year-old man from Mexico arrived at Haneda Airport from South Korea on August 8th when customs officials found the reptiles hidden in his luggage. They originally came with him from Mexico. They went Mexico, South Korea, Tokyo. Didn't discover them until they got to Tokyo.
2: Did you know that one of those lizards can be worth like $400 or $500?
0: The man told investigators he bought the lizards in Mexico for roughly $350 to $470 each.
1: Yeah. That way he didn't have to pay tax on them.
2: Wonder if I'd ever heard that. Charlie, do you ever heard that one?
3: I might have heard that one. Maybe.
0: Oh, did you do this one when I was out a couple weeks ago?
2: He did, but he said Canada. Were you just trying not to give it away, or did you forget what other it was from?
3: No, I knew I was going to be right either way with other, so I just like to throw out Canada sometimes.
2: I would have liked to have had other Tokyo.
0: By the way, shout out to listener Pamela for sending me these last two
2: Florida Alabama Pamela.
0: Reader submissions, listener submissions. That's how we play Florida Alabama or Georgia. No hijinks necessary here at the corner of Kingston Pike and Walker Springs, nor at Parkside Drive. Nick, you guys just want people to come in, be happy with their new or pre-owned vehicle that they get from you guys.
4: Yeah, and last month, thank you all to all of our customers from here, Lincoln, and Parkside Drive. 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
0: And selling more vehicles isn't just a plaque that you put on the wall. 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
4: A lot of people don't even realize, you know, we've got a warranty on our used cars. 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A lifetime powertrain warranty, as long as it fits the criteria, and a Ford OEM warranty that's going to cover the vehicle for 90 days, 3,000 miles after you purchase the vehicle. So there's a lot of benefit, and it's not just Fords. It's other used vehicle brands as well.
0: Oh, we had that with the 4Runner that ended up getting crushed by a tree, and We've had it with our brand new Explorer. And I do want to give a shout out to the service department here, because normally we use the mobile service because that's cool and it helps with my wife not having to get the kids out. Now Cooper's in kindergarten and don't have to worry about pickup lines and all that. We came here for the oil change last time because we were doing the show here and we needed tires. Great experience, valued my time, communication was great, and just a great experience here in the dealership, just like it is when they come to our home.
2: Good. I got a shout out to give.
0: Yeah.
2: To Doty from Cumulus.
0: He's right here with
2: for
0: us.
2: For being awesome. That's it. That's the shout out.
0: Doty, all right, is Andy, awesome. One last thing before we let you go. Score forward back this year.
1: Yeah.
0: People go, okay, well, do they really want to give away the car?
1: Yes.
0: Yes.
1: Yes, yes. We do. Now.
2: Well, just tell us the score then, Andy.
1: Yeah, let me go talk to him.
2: What's it going to be? Yeah. All right, Josh, we need 49-0 or 62-13. Pull it off.
1: Yeah, and this has been one of the coolest things we've done. And it's been going on now for 8 or 9 years. And, yes, we want to give a car away.
2: Gosh, been close a couple times.
1: Oh, yeah.
2: A late field goal here. We've been
1: within a point three times.
2: Yeah.
1: And we've been dead on it with 12 seconds to go, and we threw a touchdown.
2: Yeah, I remember that one.
1: Yeah. So I would rather do it middle to end of the year. That way I don't have to pay for another insurance policy. But, hey.
2: Somebody win for Vandy.
1: Yeah, go ahead and win all of them. That would be awesome.
0: And I've said it. I'll come take the picture so you can both be in it when you're handing the keys.
1: That would be awesome. I hope we do this year. I hope we give one away.
0: I do as
1: and
0: well.
1: And it's $75,000.
0: Yes, sir. That'll do some damage right here on the lot here at Tedros.
1: Yeah, it will.
0: Gentlemen,
1: sure will.
0: Thank you as always. We appreciate the setup, getting people ready for a tailgate. With the tailgate, powering our remote today, Nick White, Andy White, thank you all so much. Thank you, guys.
1: You really like the setup?
0: I'm a little warm, but you know what?
2: I said it. There he goes.
0: So many people listening to our show are driving around in delivery trucks. They're moving, like the guys from Moretz that moved me yesterday, some furniture from a house. I can't ever complain about, you know, oh, well, we sat in a tent when it was 90 degrees. These guys are doing it every day, and we salute you, our listeners and customers here at Tedros Ford.
1: This is going to be a cool setup in the fall.
0: Can't wait.
1: Yeah.
0: Can't wait for that.
1: This will be a really awesome setup in the fall.
4: You all need to talk Joe into getting a flat-screen TV on the bed of the truck, have some play-by-play.
0: Now we're talking. Let's go.
4: Well, you guys have a great day. Thank you all.
0: Thank you.
2: See you, boys.
0: Nick White, Andy White. It's Tedros Ford, the super dealer. We return next.
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1: I didn't expect the recounting of parent stories that we just got here. Teto support.
0: Yeah, I got peed on yesterday.
1: It happens. It happens.
0: He even said, look out, and I just didn't know what he meant.
1: You got to listen to
0: Thomas.
1: Kids. We got to listen to kids.
0: They're honest.
1: Vols that made NFL rosters. Now, the list can come and go because, well, it's cut season. So Joe Milton initially made the Cowboys roster, and now he's been released, may be back on their practice squad, may find a home somewhere else. But active rosters, Josh Dobbs, he will be the backup in Detroit. Running back, Alvin Kamara, of course. He is questionable to start the season, but will be fine later on. Still dealing with an MCL sprain. Jabari Small is on the Lions active roster. Dylan Sampson, one of four running backs to make the Browns. Jalen Wright, one of three running backs to make the Dolphins. At receiver, Juwan Jennings made the Vikings active roster after signing the one-year deal with them in the offseason. Then Josh Palmer, now in Buffalo, entering his sixth year in the NFL, second with the Bills. Two offensive linemen, Darnell Wright, just got a $116 million extension, including $93 million guaranteed. Trey Smith, the other offensive lineman, in his sixth season in Kansas City, is in the second year of a four-year, $94 million extension.
0: Trey, in their last preseason game, about cleaned the pile. It's a preseason game. He's out there playing like it's a Super Bowl. I love Trey Smith.
1: Defensive line, Elijah Simmons, one of seven defensive linemen for the Tampa Bay Buccaneers active roster, played in nine games for the Bucs last year. Derek Barnett, back with the Cleveland Browns after a one-year, $3.5 million contract during training camp, entering his 10th NFL season. Bryson Easton, will be on the Kansas City Chiefs. He was claimed off of waivers, which means he's on the active roster for, I believe, it's the first 4 weeks of the season. Same thing with Shai Tuttle. He was with the Commanders, was cut by the Commanders. They re-signed him to the active roster after having to place a couple players on the injured list. Byron Young, Joshua Josephs. Young, of course, in Los Angeles. Josephs with the Commanders. And then at cornerback, Tennessee cornerback U, Alante Taylor with the Titans. Colton Hood with the Giants, Jermod McCoy with Las Vegas, and Kamal Haddon with the Packers.
0: The fact that the Rams have Aaron Donald, Miles Garrett, and Byron Young.
1: They were the defense I took probably around too early in my fantasy football draft last night.
0: Gracious.
1: I'm not a big fantasy football guy, but I think I did an okay job drafting last night. Mostly because I remembered
0: you're
1: from the draft.
0: I don't know how you're going to do it. Like, I don't know how you're going to get anything done.
1: Speaking of the Rams, Jalen McCullough is made the roster as a safety for the Rams. Theo Jackson also on the Vikings. The Vikings are low-key Tennessee North, not to mention they still have Knoxville native Harrison Smith. Morgan Cox is the Tennessee Titans' long snapper.
0: 17 years now, I believe?
1: Yes.
2: Hey, we're 2 days away from Titan Up Thursday.
1: Oh, boy. Joe Milton, as I mentioned, was released yesterday. They anticipate bringing him back to the practice squad if he doesn't find a new home soon. And then you have other players that will be on the practice squads, including Hendon Hooker has agreed to a deal with the Titans practice squad, and Joey Aguilar has agreed to a deal to join the Jaguars practice squad after being cut by them earlier this week.
0: Very cool.
1: Those are the Vols in the NFL. We'll follow them throughout the season every Wednesday on the Eric Dane Show. We will come back.
0: Do you want to know how flawed college athletics are?
1: Sure.
0: Joey Aguilar, spring practice addition to the Vols last year, is made five times the amount of money that he's going to make as a NFL player. Practice squad NFL player this year.
1: That's correct.
0: Five times. It's wild.
1: You're worth what someone's willing to pay you. We will come back.
0: Bernard gave me $1.75.
1: What was that for?
0: A Weigel's trip a while back, I guess.
2: Oh. I thought it was just like what you're worth is what you were saying.
0: That's what I thought he meant.
2: We'll at least give you $2.50.
0: $3? Give me $3.
1: We'll come back. We talk more Kiffin and LSU, latest developments there, and your thoughts from the text box when we return on the Eric Ain Show live from Ted Russell Ford.
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1: It'll be very hot and steamy for this Tuesday. High temperatures reaching the low to middle 90s with feels like temperatures in the upper 90s to near 100. I'm meteorologist Belle Oliver in the WVLT First Alert Weather Center.
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0: 865-656-9900 if you want to join us. Hey, I have a did you guys see this?
1: Yeah.
0: Did you see the there's been multiple fights that have been breaking out in high school games, and one was a youth sports. Charlie, have you seen the youth sports fight?
2: I have not.
0: I tweeted it. Go to my Twitter and look at it. Jabari Davis commented and said the shorts that he's wearing were a red flag from the start. Full-on youth football brawl. People are embarrassing. It's youth sports, guys. Chill.
1: Darrell Sims speaking to the media right now, talking about how tight-knit his running backs room is and why. We'll bring in more of those comments and some analysis of them tomorrow. From the text box, we have a whole bunch in the text box at 865-656-9900. Lane Kiffin is happy to be the villain, but in this case, I'm not sure that he's actually even, in his mind, playing the villain. He thinks he's doing what's right by focusing on what makes his football team better and absolutely nothing else.
0: Well, he's being short-sighted, thinking about the guys that he, two of them have already been, like, claimed off waivers.
1: Yeah.
0: So a couple of the guys that he's been talking about.
1: The defensive end was claimed off waivers by the Kansas City Chiefs and said he would not be pursuing a fifth year.
0: And then the linebacker got claimed by the Falcons. So a couple of them are out. So we're down to just a couple that we're talking about now. What Lane doesn't realize is he doesn't want this long term either. He doesn't want all of these teams to be able to have access to cut players that didn't get a fifth year to come back, because he may think he's getting a look at me, I have an edge. You did.
1: Yes.
0: On a small couple players, a tight end that's a good player, and a linebacker now you can't have, and a D end you can't have. But, like, next year, if there's a fourth-year guy that played at, a school, Alabama, that he's going to play every year, and he's got to play. Don't they play every year? Aren't they one of the three? Anyway, someone he's going to play every – how about Auburn? Okay. Auburn's got a fourth-year guy, and he tries to make it pro, and there's actually three of them, and, you know, it's not going to work out, and turns out he's coming back. And then Lane's going to cry because he's going to say, well, that's not fair because they just played pro ball because they're not on his team. It's like the Saban thing. You guys know I get the portal too. We don't want college players that go pro and to be able to come back.
1: No, and that's why the SEC and the other conferences are digging their heels in on this topic, because they're not opposed to these kids in the class of 2022 that made a decision based on the information available at the time. Like, I think everybody legitimately feels that these players in a vacuum deserve an extra year. But when you acted on the information that was available at the time, and you tried to make your pro career, you don't get to come back from the NFL, because the precedent it sets is exactly what you're talking about. Somebody leaves after school after their third or fourth year. It doesn't work out in training camp. They don't get drafted, or they don't get drafted where they thought they would, or any of that. You create the precedent that they're allowed to come back, and then you have anarchy in future years. And so they're digging their heels in on this one. College sports fans are on board with it. Several people have asked today and over the course of the last few days and weeks on this, well, you would feel different if it was a Tennessee player. And my answer to that is no. And how do I know that? Because Zakai Ziegler was one of the most beloved former players in Tennessee basketball history. And when he tried to get a fifth year, because the rules aren't fair, the support here locally was, we appreciate what you did, but it's time to move on. And that was just to get a year. He hadn't even tried to go play professional yet. The rules are the rules, and obviously in today's world, the rules have been changed greatly from what we always knew. You could have made $1 million signing autographs when you were a quarterback at Tennessee. You didn't get to. Those weren't the rules then.
0: Could a judge not, like when the SEC Thursday gets in front of a judge, could they not say we don't care about these this one-time fifth-year guys that didn't get to play their fifth year. And moving forward, no one will have this information. They'll know you just have 5 years. We've already established that from the time you turn blank age or you enter college, your clock starts, you get 5 years to play 5 years of your sport, mm-hmm. and then there is no coming back. Could the judge not say, I don't care, it's not about precedent, these guys are going to be eligible to play, they acted on information, and I'm going to grant them the ability to play this year. Moving forward, the answer is no. Is that a legal thing you can say?
1: I don't think so, because that's not what they're being asked to decide. They're being asked to decide if the SEC can enforce its rules. And that's if you went to a so trial, if you went to a trial and said, here's what they're trying to do, here's what, you know, it's about, it's everything you just mentioned. Then that's an argument you could make, and perhaps the result of the lawsuit is a very specific decision that only affects those players. But the injunction now is about, does the SEC, and ultimately other conferences, have the ability to enforce the rules that they came up with?
0: The answer has to be yes.
1: The Supreme Court said yes as part of the Alston case. These state-level judges have not said yes yet. Where is that going to go? I think we're going to find out on Thursday. And then the alternate part of this is the rules are not holding these players to be ineligible. That's the other thing that the SEC is going to argue is we didn't make a rule to target these players. What we did was made a rule to target our members if X, Y, and Z happen. We have to be able to fine a school half their football revenue for misdeeds.
0: Yeah, for just blatantly doing something that everyone else, 15. It's not like it was 9-7.
1: Yeah.
0: It was 15-1.
1: Yeah.
0: People saying, no, we're not doing this.
1: Hey, Dave points out in the text box, hindsight's always 20/20. Part of being an adult is making the best decisions with the information you have. Not everybody gets to be successful in the NFL. They just need to be thankful for what they had and move on. Okay, I'll give you my example. 3 weeks before my position was eliminated at UT, my boss allowed me to turn down a job for twice as much money doing the same thing at another school. Said, no, we value you, and you're going to be here, and we're going to take a look at doing some different things and all that. And then 3 weeks later, we're reorganizing, and you don't work here anymore. I don't get to go back to that other school and say, hey, my boss lied to me. You need to hire me and not hire the guy that you hired instead. That's not how the world works.
0: It'd be cool if it did.
1: Not for the person who got that job.
0: Not for the guy in the locker room. And that's one of the LSU things. That, like, Sark went all in on this, and he said that, you know, like, it's not fair to the guy who you're kicking off the team to bring in this player. Well, that's if you have a full roster. Lane's argument is that he has space and no one's losing a spot.
2: But somebody is.
1: But somebody
2: like,
1: is.
2: Like, it's backup tight end, right? You were Tre'Dez Green's backup, and you'd worked really hard, and you'd put in all this work that your teammates saw the last 9 months, and, you know, you're going to be in there on 12 personnel, and now
0: that's what I'm saying.
2: Roster spot's still there, but you're not playing because a guy that has not even been in your locker room and never played for LSU is going to just waltz in after failing in the NFL and come take your roster spot. I mean, I think there are a lot of players that Lane's probably right, aren't going to care. And maybe a couple stars that I'm starting anyway, I'm making $1 million+. They might not care. But I think there is definitely a larger and more impactful segment of a locker room than people might realize that are bothered by that kind of, I guess, displacement this close to the season of somebody that rightfully earned a rotational spot within a football team.
1: And I think the NCAA made the decision to not include the class of 2022 because of when they passed the rule and didn't want players that had signed paperwork to come to college out of high school to then be told, we don't have a spot for you anymore, you can't come. That's why they did it on the timeline they did it. I think Brent Hubbs has pointed out on VolQuest and on with John and Vince that it would have been much easier for the NCAA to delay the 5-for-5 announcement and ruling till October. If you just say it applies, because that way players that are playing this year have the information, and players that would have that are actively suing and or trying to come back have moved on with their lives. They're trying to stick on a practice squad. They're playing in the CFL. They're doing whatever they're doing.
0: Within the clock's up, they can't.
1: Yeah. And so I think they made a mistake by not delaying it until after school started this year. But I understand why they didn't include them originally. The mistake was announcing it too early because you were trying to give certainty to some players that probably didn't need it. All right, welcome back. We'll find out what we learned today. Go show with Charlie next, live from Ted Russell Ford. We're here at the Super Dealer on the Eric Haines Show.
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0: Happy birthday to the man, the myth, the legend, one Coach Philip Fulmer. Happy birthday, Coach. Time for us to find out what we learned today here and go chumming with Charlie to wrap it up.
1: 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Charlie, what do you have for us today?
0: Hockey.
2: Let's do that hockey.
0: Okay.
3: I wonder if there is any hockey that's out there in the world somewhere. I mean, maybe.
0: If you find it, will you bet on it for me?
3: Yeah.
0: Cool.
3: I did find there's some sort of like world nomad games going on in Eurasia right now. That seems like a huge spectacle that I want to figure out what sports they're playing and how to bet on. But anyway, today we're just betting on baseball.
1: Okay.
3: Sorry.
0: Boring.
1: That was a long road to a simple thought, but I'll allow it.
3: I get a little, you know, I can get a little off track sometimes. Back on track, though. The Arizona Diamondbacks, they've got Eduardo Rodriguez on the bump. We've been betting on him his last couple of starts, and he's delivered for us. We're hoping that we get the same thing in a pretty big one for the wild card race. The Arizona Diamondbacks trying to keep pace, trying to keep some semblance of their, you know.
1: Locker room together?
3: Well, not that. I mean, they're still just a game back, but they're five back of the Phillies and one back of the Padres. But trying to get, you know, deeper into September and still in the wild card race, this is a big one. You've got to win, even against a good Phillies team, you've got to win at home when you've got one of your aces, Eduardo Rodriguez, a 14-4 record and a 2.50 ERA this year. When he's on the bump and it's September, it's a win they need. But one that Vegas doesn't necessarily think they get because they're plus 120 on the money line. We like that. That's good value, and we're taking it. Arizona Diamondbacks tonight, 9:40 first pitch to beat the Phillies, plus 120. That's how we chum.
1: What did we learn today?
0: Well, we learned that Charlie in the Florida, Alabama, Georgia pulled his first Lane Kiffin.
1: Mm-hmm.
0: Just really digging his feet into something he probably didn't need to. He said he'd eat the food that a naked DoorDash guy brings him. We all thought that was weird. Andy judged you.
1: Yeah, yeah. But it was a good point. They clean these vehicles before they go out on the pre-owned side.
0: Like a true pro. Talked a little bit about Tennessee Firmin today. Not a ton. Get more into that, obviously, as the week goes. It's the home opener. I know they're not any good. But it's the home opener, and it's your first chance to see Faison Brandon play and a bunch of new faces and guys that have been working to get out there, working to stay healthy and compete, and we get to watch that. I'm super excited. I think I'm more excited to watch a defense even than I am Faison. I'm a geek, so I'll geek out on every play that Faison's out there. But I'm curious to see how the other quarterbacks do, too, when they get in.
1: Yeah.
0: Everybody needs reps. Not enough to go around, so you got to make the most of what you get.
1: We learned that LSU has created a mess.
0: Yeah, they sure
1: and
0: have.
1: And everybody's against them. And Clemson on Saturday will start Christopher Bezina as its starting quarterback. Dabo Swinney announced this morning, but he added that freshman Tate Reynolds will also play.
0: Huh.
1: He said this, and I have more honesty than you normally get from a head coach. Quote, there was a time in camp when I really thought Tate had the chance to take the job. Unquote.
0: That's probably not a good thing for Clemson.
3: Yeah, we talked about that on Charlie's Corner last night.
0: That's
3: if you missed
0: probably
3: it,
0: not
3: podcasting.
0: A good thing at all.
1: It's 991 These Sports Animal.
0: Dabo's
1: going
0: to disappoint us. We all want him to win.
1: Big thanks to Ted Russell Ford for having us here today. Thanks to the F-150 Hybrid that is with the power boost that powered our remote today. Love it.
0: Tailgate thanks, Joe.
1: Here. At Ted Russell Ford.
0: Yes,
1: thanks, Chris Bedard.
0: Yes, stud.
1: We will see you tomorrow on the Hurricane Show.
0: Wild man.
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6: 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Aaron Donald back in the zone for the LA Rams, coming out of retirement to join star-studded Los Angeles. And while a lot of the plaudits and a lot of the attention will be spent on the Rams offense with head coach Sean McVay and reigning MVP quarterback Matthew Stafford, it's the defense that could be truly legendary this year for the Rams with Donald and Myles Garrett. I'm Nick Costa.
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0: Good Tuesday afternoon. Welcome in to Josh and Swain. Thank you for being with us today. We are very excited to be with you for the next 3 hours. Jason Swain is here. He's a VFL and former Tennessee wide receiver who will be the analyst on the Vol Network broadcast this upcoming Saturday when Tennessee plays Furman. I'm Josh Ward, 865-656-9900 if you would like to join us. As it's Tuesday, we are now 4 days away, Jason Swain, from kickoff. We are Jonathan Wade, Mike Matthews, Cedric Tillman, Craig Faulkner, 4 days from kickoff, Tennessee against Furman.
1: Dante Stallworth.
0: A lot of wide receivers rock that number. It's great.
1: Yeah,
0: wide receiver number.
1: Dante's a big reason why I wanted to play Tennessee, play receiver at Tennessee. Watching him, I was a sophomore in high school, that 01 season. And, man, I was a junior that season. Just watching him and Kelly Washington go crazy, watching him dominate at the line of scrimmage, dominate down the football field, have the best yard per catch ratio in the country, be a top 15 pick in the NFL draft. I mean, just everybody wanted to be Dante Stallworth. And Jonathan Wade came in rocking that number 4, had the same type of speed, played the position of wide receiver. That 4 means something, for sure. So, good players wear it. Jeff Hall.
0: Yep.
1: Great players wear that number 4 here at Tennessee.
0: Yeah, a lot of legendary names. You mentioned Jeff Hall. He's a Tennessee legend. Craig Faulkner, fan favorite. Terrence Cleveland, fan favorite.
1: Yep.
0: Fuad Rivais, fan favorite. Pat Ryan rocked the number 4.
1: Hey!
0: And I don't know if we said him this segment yesterday. You mentioned Gerald Jones. So, there's another receiver.
1: That's right. Yep.
0: The G-Gun.
1: Yep. Yeah,
0: so 4 days to go until Tennessee plays Furman at Neyland Stadium.
1: Saw Gerald Jones in 2024 when Tennessee played at Oklahoma. He's from Oklahoma. It was really cool to see him.
0: As smooth as it got, Gerald Jones.
1: That's a smooth brother right there. He still got it. Still got it. We are closer, Josh. I'm ready, man. I'm ready. Hearing Jim Knowles. Did you hear Jim Knowles? Did you see his comments?
0: I did see some of his comments.
1: It reminded me of some of my comments yesterday about the expectation.
0: Well, Jim Knowles has rings, and he wants more of them.
1: Oh, well, I don't have any rings. I got SEC East ring. I got a Outback Bowl ring.
0: Hey, the East ring is more valuable now, probably, since there is no more SEC East. Right?
1: Got a Cotton Bowl ring.
0: There you go.
1: I got a Letterman ring. That's probably the most valuable one. I got a Letterman ring. Yeah.
0: That's valuable.
1: Yeah. I don't have the same ring Jim Knowles got. Outside of a wedding ring, I got that. Jim Knowles just got married.
0: Well, I think you're on the Vol Network broadcast. He's trying to get you one. He wants to get you another ring.
1: Well, that's true. We do get rings.
0: Mm-hmm.
1: Yeah, that's right. I mean, that's a good idea, bringing in a guy with a ring already to try to win one yourself. But I love Jim Knowles' comments today in the media.
0: Loved it. That was part of Pat Riley's famous pitch to LeBron. Laid out all the rings on the table. This is what I have. You want some of these?
1: It's a pretty good pitch.
0: So Tennessee's defensive coordinator met with the media earlier today.
1: He expects a shutout. He expects no yards given up. Like, that's the mentality you got to have. And I love the fact that he is saying it publicly. It ain't disrespectful to the opponent. It's just what you want your group to strive to accomplish. Offensively, you want to score in every possession. You want explosive plays left and right. You want to average half of a first down every play or a first down every play. Like, you want lofty goals. That's what you want, man. I love it. I love the fact that he's putting it out there for everybody to hear.
0: So you don't think Jim Knowles himself is walking into the meeting rooms, visiting with his defensive players, saying, remember, it's just year one. My system takes time.
1: And it's game one, you know? It's game one, guys.
0: And by the way, some things will take time. They're not going to have the number one defense in the country this year, realistically. But that doesn't mean Jim Knowles can't come in and think, let's give it some time. He's going to come in with a high standard right away. He's going to come in demanding his players reach this standard, knowing, okay, we'll fall short at some time, but we need to let them know what the standard is, just like Derek Owings has done with the offseason program. That's what Jim Knowles is trying to do with the defense.
1: Well, they're not going to have the number one defense, but that doesn't mean that he shouldn't believe that they're going to have the number one defense, and he shouldn't expect his players to want to have their number one defense. I think the expectations outside the building are different than the expectations inside the building, and that's okay. Like, every defense should want and strive to be

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1: Steve, as their leader, you're the leader, man. So, of course you got to tell them. I expect the best defense on the football field every Saturday.
2: Our score forward guest yesterday, by the way, included a shutout. I think 52-0.
1: Yeah, that's why I'm
2: was not, the score forward guest yesterday.
1: That's why I'm not going to complain about that. Mm-hmm. I mean, a shutout, any football game, sign me up for that. I just prefer more points.
2: You just need to be 1 point better. 3-0 is a win.
1: Nah,
2: a win is a win on Saturday.
1: No, sir. Not the money some of these dudes getting paid on offense. I need some touchdowns.
2: A Cooper Ranvier kick's not going to. That's
1: that
2: not going to cut it.
1: That ain't going to do it for me.
2: No, I think on Monday, if it's 3-0 victory over Furman, we're going to have.
1: It's going to feel like a loss.
2: It's not going to be a celebratory Monday.
1: It's going to feel like a loss. The last thing I want to hear is some coach telling me, I'm not going to apologize for winning.
2: Never apologize for a win.
1: You better apologize for that performance. You don't have to apologize for winning, but you better apologize for that performance. Because that was god-awful. You only winning 3-0 against, you know, a team that you're playing. You're painting a team. You need to score more than 3 points. You need to score a touchdown. But that's not going to happen, Josh. Stop being goofy this morning. This afternoon.
2: 10 years ago today, Butch Jones told us
1: he'll
2: never apologize for a win after edging out Appalachian State 20-13 in overtime, September 1st, 2016. It was 10 years ago today.
1: Whatever. I shouldn't even brought it up. I brought it up for us to move on, not for you to add on to my point and bring context to it and then bring stats and facts to it. I asked for all that, Josh. Just nod and move on to the next point.
2: We're on to LSU versus the SEC. That continues. By the way, they're getting awfully defensive in Baton Rouge.
1: There's only one way to describe this strategy from LSU. And it's dumb. This is dumb. Like, all of it is dumb. You spent all of this money to fire Chip Kelly, to bring in Lane Kiffin, to let Lane hire the staff that he wants to hire, to go to the transfer portal, to pay all these players this money. And now you're trying to bring dudes back from the NFL and you're willing to fight the SEC, your own conference. It's one thing to fight the NCAA. Mm-hmm. Everyone fights the NCAA.
2: Right.
1: But you're willing to fight your own conference, and it gets to the point where they're thinking about kicking you out of the conference? Like, what? What sense does that make? It's... You hired Lane Kiffin and let Lane Kiffin drag y'all into this mess? This is so idiotic. I mean, I understand giving the head coach the keys to the kingdom and let him do what he wants to do. But at some point, somebody has to stand up and go, hey, I'm the boss here. I'm the president. I'm the chancellor. I don't answer to the head coach, especially one who hasn't won a championship. Last time I checked, you ain't Nick Saban. It would be one thing if Lane was out here winning championships. He ain't won nothing.
2: He's never coached a game at LSU.
1: He ain't coached a game, a quarter, a drive. And he got y'all in this mess. Really embarrassing. Really embarrassing.
2: But at the same time, Will Wade is back. He has coached at LSU before. He's been fired since he last coached a game at LSU. But he's also put LSU in a position where the league commissioner had to provide a statement to the court in opposition of one of their new basketball players playing.
1: What a weirdo. They're just weird, man.
2: So Dabo and Clemson, they have their starting quarterback. It is Vezina, the starter, but true freshman Tate Reynolds is likely to play. So they are likely to play two quarterbacks in Baton Rouge on Saturday night when Clemson plays at LSU.
1: I never thought that past Clemson beating up Alabama a couple times,

0: that we would be sitting here in 2026 admitting that we're going to be rooting for Dabo Swinney. I'm rooting for Dabo Swinney. I might find the nearest hill and run down that hill like Dabo Swinney.
1: Run down the hill, head on into your house, flip some burgers to get ready for the game, and sit back and cheer on Clemson.
0: I might find the nearest hill and just sprint down that hill like Dabo. After he touches the Howard's Rock? Mm-hmm. Let's go, Dabo. Let's go. We're rooting for you over here in Rocky Top.
1: You got his back?
0: Everyone got their back, Josh. Of course we got Dabo's back, man. We'll send him some more burgers.
1: We'll continue the conversation. College football is here. We're 4 days away from Tennessee taking on Furman at Neyland Stadium. We invite you to join us today.
0: Let's go, Dabo.
1: At 865-656-9900. That's how you can be part of the show. You can call or text as we'll talk football this afternoon until 3 o'clock on Josh and Swain.
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0: Welcome back into Josh and Swain. Swain, I got your back.
1: That's great.
0: You got my back. Not everybody has our back. In the text box, some pushback on the idea of pulling for Dabo and Clemson. Bruce says, can they both lose? Charlie says, nope, nope, nope, never Clemson. Yes with a P. And then we have another text. Swain, do you want to put a wager on Clemson against my LSU Tigers?
1: Yeah, why would I want to do that?
0: You didn't say Clemson will win.
1: No, I said I want them to win. I'm not betting against an NFL team. No, man. I think LSU will win. I think LSU is going to cover. I said that on the locker room Sunday morning. I think they're going to cover, win by more than 10. And I mean, I want it to happen.
0: And we got this text from John. This brings it back to Tennessee.
1: All right, what you got?
0: I don't know what our record is going to be this year, but one thing I do know is you better not Lane Kiffin come in here and beat us.
1: I mean, when I identify games you better not lose, I was pointing towards more like Kentucky and Vanderbilt.
0: Mm-hmm. I think some have Auburn in that category.
1: Yeah, I think Auburn might be the closest third team to those two teams, but LSU, they got more talent than Tennessee. You realize that, don't you? Do you realize that?
0: I do, yes.
1: Okay, well, I think I do too, so.
0: But not a considerable amount.
1: No, just slightly. I think if you go look at the NFL players on that team, the ones that didn't come from the NFL. But you go look at NFL mock drafts, you're going to see probably more LSU players than Tennessee players. So that's right. That's how I make the point that they have more NFL talent. But that doesn't mean they're going to win. It doesn't make it crazy and outrageous if you lose to a team that has more NFL talent than you. That's all I'm saying.
0: Currently, I think you would see LSU as a slight favorite in Knoxville, which would say neutral field, line the two teams up, LSU has the advantage. Again, not a great one, but when the ball kicks off, LSU goes in with a slight roster advantage. They have a veteran quarterback that Tennessee went after, Sam Leavitt. Tennessee wanted to bring him in. We'll see how he plays. We'll see if he's healthy in November. I get that we don't know what the teams are going to look like in a few months, but going in right now, LSU looks like a better team on paper. It's ranked a little bit higher than Tennessee for a reason.
1: Yeah, you don't want to lose to LSU because Lane Kiffin is a coach. Mm-hmm. I get that. I totally understand that. Because you want to beat him so bad. You don't want to give him the satisfaction of coming in here again and beating Tennessee. But, they're a more talented football team on paper. And we're all going to be upset if we lose that game. But it won't be like losing to Vanderbilt. It won't be like losing to a team that you should have beaten. Because you have more talent than them. But, I understand not wanting to lose Lane Kiffin at all. Because I don't either. Mm-mm. All the trolling that he was doing this summer, posting corny videos of T. Martin working out, that's supposed to hurt our feelings.
0: Forgot about that one.
1: Dude, you're trying too hard.
0: Oh, he's always trying too hard.
1: Dude. We know you hired T. Congratulations to T. We're not butthurt that he's working out in LSU gear. It's okay. We had him. It didn't work out. We're happy that he has a job and opportunity to coach where he should be coaching. So this flex you think you have right now, you don't have it. We're good. We're not offended. We're not bothered. We don't care.
0: What about the old airport photo stunt during the Sam Leavitt pursuit? That also probably ranks lower, though. It's the big stuff.
1: He just tries too hard, that's all.
0: The history from his time at Tennessee, I think there's still carryover from the 2021 game for fans. Heupel even made a joke about it
1: at
0: SEC Media Days. And he's just the villain of the SEC right now.
1: Was Heupel joking? I think that's one of those times.
0: He may have not been joking. It did make people laugh.
1: You have people that they use a joke as a cover-up for how they really feel.
0: Yeah.
1: It's like, hey, Josh, man, you stink. Oh, man, I was just joking. No, you really stink. I hate people do that. Maybe Josh was doing that, though. Maybe Hyper was doing that. Maybe Hyper really wants us to bring mustard bottles and golf balls. Oh, no, he was just joking.
0: So you're going to be looking the other way? You know that video where people walk through and you fake pat them down?
1: Yeah.
0: Is that going to be Neyland Stadium in November?
1: Well, I mean, technically, there's not anybody there patting anybody down. It's just the machines.
0: Okay.
1: Yeah, you just walk straight on through. Yeah.
0: For Clemson LSU, Atvol said, how about the game gets canceled because of weather? That's a win for all of us. I want to see the game.
1: I don't get it, y'all.
0: Have you looked at the slate of college football games this weekend?
1: We beat Clemson. I'm not upset that he took a couple players from Knoxville.
0: Mm-hmm.
1: He treated them well. He's a good dude. He hasn't thrown shade at Tennessee while he did it. I mean, he doesn't throw shade like Kirby Smart. I'm not saying we like Kirby Smart, but like,
0: mm-hmm.
1: I feel like we exercised those demons, man, down in Miami, the Orange Bowl. Like, we smacked Clemson. We smacked them in the mouth. Like, we embarrassed them.
0: Mm-hmm.
1: We can be cool now. We can be cool. Especially when it comes to going up against Lane Kiffin, LSU, or an SEC team.
0: Yeah, we need this game. If you look at the slate, this is not a complaint. It's just...
1: But I will say...
0: It's just recognizing this is not the best opening weekend of football games from a matchup competitive standpoint. So LSU Clemson, bring it on Saturday.
1: But I will say this.
0: Yeah.
1: If those people who are saying, no, man, forget Dabo. If they are on the Vols versus everybody,
0: mm-hmm.
1: then okay, I get it. If you're on that, if that's what you're subscribing to, then I understand. I'm with you. Because it is Tennessee versus everybody. It's Vols versus everybody.
0: Now, your guy Cranky Larry texted in and said, Kiffin owns your thoughts. You are already making excuses for the Volunteers on Saturday not to live up to preseason expectations.
1: Saturday? We're playing Furman, Larry. Larry, stop.
0: How far do you expect the Vols to move up with a win over an unranked, no-name team? Yeah, everybody's playing these games this weekend.
1: Larry,
0: almost.
1: Come on, man.
0: Michigan's playing Western Michigan. Vandy's playing App State.
1: Larry, this is
0: Texas A&M's playing Missouri State. Texas Tech's playing Abilene Christian.
1: Yep.
0: Georgia's playing Tennessee State. Ohio State is playing Ball State. Indiana's playing North Texas. Bama's playing East Carolina. With all due respect to all those schools I just named.
1: Yep. I guess Lane owns everybody's thoughts because...
0: He's a headline grabber.
1: LSU is literally the most talked about program in college football right now. So,
0: yep.
1: If you talk about what's going on with LSU, I guess Lane owns your thoughts. That doesn't make sense to me, Larry. Come on, Larry.
0: Chip says, karma will soon get Lane, and I'm here for it. I don't know how the karma game applies to Lane because it's maybe gotten him previously.
1: Oh, man, he's got a good record versus karma.
0: Well, it's been a pretty good bout because you could argue it got him at USC, but then he was able to bounce back.
1: Yeah, Alabama be the OC.
0: Right.
1: I mean, that's a pretty nice gig. And then,
0: but he went to Ole Miss, got them to level.
1: You skipped some steps.
0: And left.
1: He got sent home by the head coach, Josh.
0: Yeah,
1: when they were competing for a championship,
0: he had the FAU job, and Saban told him to move on.
1: Yes,
0: yeah,
1: which
0: may or may not have been a good decision, by the way.
1: Well, no, I mean, Bama lost, but then he gets the Ole Miss job, and now he gets the LSU job. Like,
0: yeah, but even he gets Ole Miss to a level where they're legitimately competing for a national title, and I'm not sure he actually realized that they were a legit national title contender because he left them. And then the school went on to the semifinal of the college football playoff with a real chance to win it. And he wasn't there to have a shot.
1: Yeah, but he has a really good record against Karma. Like what happened at USC, what happened at Tennessee.
0: See, I think he's
1: He's at LSU right now. Like, yeah, he's at the best job in America.
0: I think he's maybe 500 against Karma. Which, if Karma's coming for you, that's not bad.
1: That's still good. 500 is really good.
0: If Karma's coming for you,
1: that's really good.
0: People have worse records, that's for sure.
1: Yeah. It's a great record versus Karma.
0: Lane being Lane.
1: Yep.
0: But he's reading the Daily Stoic, so that's good.
1: I guess.
0: We'll continue the conversation. 865-656-9900 as Michael asks, which pro wrestling villain is Lane Kiffin most comparable to?
1: Yeah. I haven't watched wrestling.
0: Yeah,
1: in a while.
0: I wouldn't be qualified enough to answer there. I mean, I'm thinking like personality wise, reminds me a little bit of Shawn Michaels.
1: Oh yeah.
0: See that little Scott Hall.
1: No, Scott Hall was cooler.
0: Shawn Michaels. Well, yeah, good. I mean that.
1: Shawn Michaels is good.
0: Okay.
1: Yeah, I think Shawn Michaels is a good one. Mm-hmm. We'll go with that one. We do reward bad behavior in this country these days. That's true.
0: Name a time. We'll come back. 865-656-9900 to be part of the show. Jason Swain's here, VFL.
1: I'm here.
0: Tennessee wide receiver. He will be in the Vol Network booth on Saturday afternoon. Tennessee against Furman. The season is now 4 days away. We'll continue the conversation until then. We appreciate the interaction so far. We invite you to be part of it. Every day presented by Junk Beyond right here on Josh and Swain.
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0: Mostly clear sunny skies for this Tuesday, but it is going to be hot and steamy. High temperatures reach the low 90s by this afternoon, but with the extra humidity, many of us going to be feeling like the upper 90s and even into the triple digits. You are spending a lot of time outside. Make sure to stay hydrated. I'm meteorologist Belle Oliver in the WVLT First Alert Weather Center.
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0: This is Josh and Swain. Thank you for being with us. Thanks for all the follow-ups as well. We had several different suggestions for the wrestling villain that would match with Lane, Jim Cornette, Ted DiBiase. He even looks like Lane was sent in. And then multiple Jimmy Hart, the mouth of the South for Lane.
1: All right.
0: Did have a friend who texted in and said, Shawn Michaels is who I said first as well. Believe Shawn is much cooler than Lane. Yeah, that would be part of the challenge.
1: Yeah.
0: Lane tries to be cool, I think, at times.
1: Too hard sometimes. All right, that's enough. Shawn Michaels, Lane Kiffin, man. He is owning, renting space in our brains.
0: He's living rent-free.
1: Yeah.
0: In our minds and on our talk shows.
1: Yeah, man. Because, I mean, no one's talking about Lane until we brought him up.
0: Mm-hmm. Yep, just us. Hey, this guy got talked about during the offseason, but did we talk about him enough? Jeremiah Thielander. He came on the show during SEC football media days.
1: Yep.
0: He was a representative for Tennessee. That's in itself worth mentioning. He's one of three players chosen to represent Tennessee, but he got talked up today by Jim Knowles.
1: Man, I'm really proud of Thielander. I really am, man. Him and Edris Farouk are two examples of guys that played on a terrible defense last year that when we heard about players coming in, I didn't see how they would last or get the same amount of playing time they got last year. And really more Thielander than Farouk, because Farouk was still making plays out there mm-hmm. as a young player. Thielander, as a veteran, was limited physically. And since then, he's gotten better physically. He's quicker. He's more agile. He's stronger. He's faster. And he's smarter, which makes you play faster. And he is the heart and soul of the defense, according to Jim Knowles. And that's not a knock on anybody else. Some may read it as a knock on Arian Carter, because Arian Carter's a captain, and you know he's been here. But, I mean, they both can be the heart and soul of the defense. But Jeremiah Thielander is everything you want in a college football player. He's accountable. He's going to run through a brick wall for you. He's going to be an extension of the head coach and the defense coordinator on the field at all times. He understands what it means to wear your school's logo.
0: Mm-hmm.
1: He doesn't take it for granted. He's not here for just a payday. He wants to get paid on his payday, but that's just not what he's here for. I'm really proud of him, man. I'm really, really proud of him. I hope he balls out this year and stays healthy and does his thing.
0: Jim Knowles called Jeremiah Thielander the heart and soul of Tennessee's defense and praised his versatility.
1: Yeah.
0: So how Thielander is used, how Arian Carter is used, how the group of linebackers will be used. Jaden Perlotti, somebody to pay attention to. But Thielander probably had his name set aside because there's all this excitement of Carter coming back and Amari Campbell coming in as a transfer within the defense and Perlotti being a year older and Edwin Spillman being a year older. So it's easy to kind of forget about Thielander in conversation. Yeah. Do not forget about the importance of him in this defense. Jim Knowles backing that up today.
1: Yeah, man. Yeah. Happy for Thielander. That's awesome. That is awesome. He did not just sit around and let guys come in and take his spot. He created value for himself by showing the coaching staff he could do other things than maybe what they saw on film in previous years. For the coach to call him versatile, and at one point, you know, you looked at him as a, you know, as a liability in the passing game in coverage, but he has made himself into a very valuable player because of how hard he has worked, both physically, mentally, emotionally. He has put himself in a position to be one of the most important players of this defense. And you don't do that, you don't get there by sitting on your butt. You do that by putting in the work, by looking yourself in the mirror and having accountability and saying, how can I get better, instead of pointing the fingers at somebody else. That's how you do it right there. So, man, kudos to Thielander, man. Kudos.
0: Jim Knowles also said he wants to use this week to show the team. This is how we prepare for an opponent. He talked about wanting a shutout. Don't give up any yards. Don't give up any first downs.
1: Yes, Yes, I want him to have the same speech as the remember the Titans defense.
0: That's the first thing that came to my mind.
1: Yes.
0: I don't want them to gain another yard.
1: Yes. That's the speech I want to hear versus Furman. No pity on anybody.
0: Well, Swain, you can't shut out every opponent if you don't shut out the first opponent.
1: They ain't right. It's just Tuesday, right?
0: Yep.
1: I probably should pace myself.
0: Welcome to September.
1: Yeah, it's good to be here, man.
0: It is September
1: now. We made it, man. It's just Tuesday. Mm-hmm. We got four more days.
0: Yeah, it goes Tuesday, then Wednesday. That's known as Hump Day. Thursday.
1: Hump Day.
0: Friday. And then Saturday. They play football games.
1: All right, I probably should just tone it on down a little bit. Yeah, pace myself. So I can have something in the tank by Saturday.
0: But if you think about it, 12:45 essentially on Tuesday, this day's close to being a wrap. Wednesday cruises by because you can't believe you're already halfway through the week. Thursday, you're so excited about Friday, and Friday, snap your fingers and it's gone. So we got like a day and a half until Tennessee kicks off the game.
1: What do people do here in Knoxville on Fridays before the first game of the season?
0: What do they do?
1: Like, does anyone get anything done?
0: Productivity slows down a little bit. I think that's fair to say.
1: It is. Just weird. Well, I know what I'll be doing a show from 12 to 3, but that's about it.
0: That's right. Breaking it all down, we'll have games to talk about. We'll keep the conversation moving. We invite you to join us at 865-656-9900. By the way, we got a text. Sorry to mention his name again, but for Lane, can't decide between Doink the Clown or Blue Meanie.
1: Jeez.
0: Anyways, he needs the stink face from Rikishi.
1: Jeez.
0: Not a Lane fan in that text.
1: At all.
0: We continue the conversation. We appreciate you being part of it. We are with you on 99.1 The Sports Animal and AM 640 The Sports Monster. However you're tuning in to today's show, thanks for being with us. We are presented by Junk Beyond on Josh and Swain.
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0: Back on Josh and Swain. Thank you for being with us. Odell Beckham Jr. is back to number 13. That is the number that Jalen Hyatt wore. Jalen is staying with the Giants organization as they waived him over the weekend as the Giants had to cut down to 53 players. Odell Beckham Jr. is back with the Giants. He had been wearing number 3 as Hyatt had 13. So Beckham is back to his old number. Hyatt still with the Giants. He was out there on the practice field today going through duties as a member of the practice squad.
1: Ooh, boy, talk about awkward. Josh, is this awkward or is it just me?
0: Well, forgive me for this, but it kind of just is what it is. The truth is it hasn't worked out for Jalen with the Giants. He's obviously been a disappointment for them. He is staying with them. If they have an injury at the position, maybe that gives him a chance to be back on the active roster. But he was a third-round pick who just hasn't performed at this point. It's an unfortunate coincidence that he has that number. There was the video when he was a rookie where they had members of that particular rookie class get some motivating messages from former players, and he got one from Odell Beckham. Mm-hmm. In the video, Odell tells him, "Don't break my records." He's offering encouragement, mm-hmm. but it hasn't worked out. So Jalen will stay there, and Odell, who is he's a legend to Giants fans for what he accomplished early in his career. You think about the one-handed catch and how great he was early in his NFL career. So he's back in that number that means so much to fans.
1: Well, here's an opportunity for it to go from awkward to awesome.
0: Okay.
1: For Jalen Hyatt. There is an opportunity for him to take this humiliating experience, because that's what it is, and completely humble him, which it should have already before this. Get a new number. Can't wear 11. That's what he wore in Tennessee because, man, that number's retired. Phil Simms, right? Mm-hmm. But get a new number. I probably would want to be on another team if I was hired. I don't know the contract situation. I don't know, you know, the conversations with other teams, possibly with agents. I don't know any of that. But here's an opportunity for him to just get a fresh start, man, and just be on the practice squad, possibly have an opportunity to be on another team. Because, I mean, other teams can pick you up off the practice squad if they really want you. So it's awkward. We haven't seen this really often where a player gets drafted after winning an award for that position coming out of college. He is with that team. Usually that player gets cut. Like, not waived, just cut, release. Bye, see you later, go somewhere else. In this example, he gets waived and he returns as a practice squad player. And then the guy that you kind of replaced, not really, but kind of, with his number in 13, he comes back and takes that number away. Obviously, you had to give it to him for him to get it. But it's just, this is why I didn't really want Jalen Hyatt drafted by the Giants anyways. I don't know if you remember that conversation.
0: I do recall it.
1: Like, I didn't feel comfortable with him in that market for this reason. Because I knew it would take him a little time to develop at the next level. Because I saw how he was used at Tennessee. And I knew it would take some time for his game to develop to be able to be that type of productive wide receiver at the next level. And it hasn't worked out for him. And so the scrutiny, man, it's 10 times louder in New York than it would be somewhere else. So I hope he bounces back from this. I really, really, really do.
0: We'll continue the conversation, but Odell Beckham Jr. back in the number 13 as we're a little more than a week away. Next Wednesday is when the NFL regular season will open. Remember, they're doing a Wednesday, not a Thursday opener. They'll play Thursday too, but the NFL is going to fill up as many days as they can. So we're 8 days away from the NFL opener.
1: Who playing? The Raiders and the Rams? Featuring that, give us a little Super Bowl preview. Is that what they're doing? open the season with a little Super Bowl preview, huh?
0: We closing out hour number one with a little joke? Is that what we're doing?
1: Why do you think I'm joking?
0: Is that...
1: Huh? You don't believe in your team, Josh? Why do you think I'm joking, man? Where is your confidence in your team?
0: I think you're joking because everybody knows that they're doing a Super Bowl rematch between the Seahawks and the Patriots to open up the season. They decided to slot the Raiders into the Sunday 4:25 window against the Dolphins. It's quite a season opener.
1: Well,
0: we get Rams 49ers, by the way, Thursday in Sydney, Australia.
1: Can the NFL spot the 49ers a couple points? Maybe like 10. They've had a really rough offseason.
0: They've had quite an offseason.
1: I mean, even without Aaron Donald coming back, They've had a rough offseason. And now Aaron Donald is coming back. Just give the 49ers like 7.5 points to start the game. Make it 7.5-0, 49ers.
0: What do you think Brock Purdy said aloud to himself when he saw the news Aaron Donald's coming back?
1: He fell to his knees, started praying. Mm-hmm. Yeah. Probably some tears involved, too. I mean, because I would. Yeah. Or I would really be nice, even nicer than I've already am to my offensive line. Like Trent Williams, brother, I need you.
0: What does Lance Harbor's dad say in Varsity Blues when he gets injured? His dad's getting out of the stands. I believe that's how it goes. Lord, don't do this to me.
1: Yeah. That's Brock Purdy. Lord, don't do this to me. Trent Williams, man.
0: Miles Garrett and Aaron Donald. Welcome to the division.
1: And Byron Young on one side.
0: That's it, yeah. Byron Young just running free.
1: Oh, my God.
0: We'll come back. 2 hours to go. 865-656-9900 to join us on Josh and Swain.
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19: 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Aaron Donald back in the zone for the LA Rams, coming out of retirement to join star-studded Los Angeles. And while a lot of the plaudits and a lot of the attention will be spent on the Rams' offense with head coach Sean McVay and reigning MVP quarterback Matthew Stafford, it's the defense that could be truly legendary this year for the Rams with Donald and Myles Garrett. I'm Nick Costa.
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0: Welcome into hour number two of Josh and Swain. Thanks for being with us. 1 hour down, we have two to go. 865-656-9900 if you would like to join us. 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Tennessee against Furman at 3:30 on Saturday. The television broadcast will be streaming only, SEC Network Plus. Swain will be a part of the Vol Network broadcast with Mike Keith on Saturday. It'll be Mike Keith and Jason Swain, play-by-play, and in the analyst chair, Jason Swain right here. 4 days to go, Swain.
1: Why didn't we play the clip from Remember the Titans, man? I thought we agreed that we were going to play that.
0: We still can. Don't want them to gain another yard.
1: That's Jim Knowles. That's going to be Jim Knowles.
0: Friday evening before the Furman game?
1: Yeah, Friday night, yeah.
0: They're going to remember the day they played the Vols.
1: That's right.
0: It's such a great football movie speech.
1: Dude, it's a top five football movie of all time. You can make the argument it's top three. Some would put it number one, but it's one of the best football movies ever. Like, you get chills during that scene. That's when you know the football movie is real. When you just feel it in your body. You want to go out there and walk around with a helmet. Like Dejan Love.
0: Everywhere. I want that to become your thing. Dejan may not have the opportunity to do that coming up.
1: You know what? If Frage and Hawk give me an old Tennessee helmet with a Power T on the side, you know, obviously updated stickers, I will walk around town, just carrying it, grocery store, mall, school pickup line, and remind people that I was a former player in Tennessee.
0: I want you to go to the next All-Pro Dads meeting, walk in with your helmet.
1: I got to get it today because All-Pro Dads meeting is in the morning.
0: You got one tomorrow?
1: Yeah.
0: You guys get going quickly.
1: I need to hurry up and get a helmet then.
0: Okay, yeah.
1: Because I don't have a helmet. This is the closest thing I have to a helmet. This
0: we have a couple of miniatures. If you want to watch on the Sports Animal YouTube channel, we are live there. You can check out the miniature helmets we have on the table here. But now that would make you look like a fake player. Well, we want the real thing.
1: I mean, I am a fake player because I'm not a player anymore. But anyways.
0: No, that Dejan Love story, if you don't know what we're talking about, there's a gentleman who is facing some pretty serious charges because he is accused of scamming. The last number I remember seeing was 26 women out of up to $1.3 million.
1: He's not scamming just women. As the story unfolds, he's scamming everybody.
0: Yeah, everybody. I saw one of the images today. He went to get his hair braided, and he took his helmet with him.
1: Sir, how are they going to get to your head if you got your helmet on? You don't need your helmet. That's the last place you need to take your helmet. It's to the beauty salon.
0: He was talking about he was going to buy, was it the number four? But he was going to buy the number for the 49ers, joining them off waivers. The way he was describing waivers, I don't think was accurate, by the way.
1: Hey.
0: But he was going to pay 80 grand for the number.
1: Hey, when he said on the video that he got waived because of his pinky finger. Do you know that Ronnie Lott cut his finger off to be able to play? Have you seen people play? Have you seen Torrey Holt's fingers? Former St. Louis Ram great receiver?
0: Straight they or not.
1: I mean, it looks like he's throwing up gang signs. Have you seen football players with their fingers taped on the sideline? That's not to look cool. It's to keep them together because they all over the place. Mm-hmm. Who believes that story?
0: No, I feel bad for the victims in this case. I also worry for their critical thinking skills. But it's quite a story. And we get a new video, new post. He was all over the place.
1: And shout out to the natural contrarians that want to just take the other side of every situation. I saw, like, I would say it was like LeSean McCoy and Steven Jackson, some of these former pro athletes who were like, oh, I'm on his side.
0: What?
1: Yeah. Oh, yeah. Oh, yeah. Yeah, yeah. It's comedy, man.
0: Okay.
1: It's comedy. But anyways, okay. I want to get a Tennessee helmet and walk around town. I want to see if I can walk around town all day with it. Like, that would be the challenge. Could I go everywhere? I mean, everywhere

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1: All of them?
2: I followed the important rules while I was a player, okay. Josh, okay? Now, you could take the jersey. You can take the helmet. But you got charged for it. Mm-hmm. And I never took a helmet. Never took a helmet. And I regret that. I should have took a helmet. Because I would have one now. That's the only thing missing from my office at home. It's a good Tennessee helmet. And I should have a Tennessee helmet, Josh.
1: You should have one. Yeah. They've got to have old ones out of commission.
2: Yeah, it doesn't make sense. I don't have a Tennessee helmet. I should have one.
1: Hey, we got a question in the textbooks. I haven't seen this. I don't know if you have. I don't know if this will change, but we got a question. Where can we get a Dolly sticker? I imagine the sticker that they're going to wear on the back of the helmet. I don't know if those are going to be available to the public, the exact sticker that they're going to wear. If that were available, I would imagine proceeds would go to something, maybe Imagination Library. But I haven't seen that. We had that question in the text box. If anybody knows anything about that potentially happening, let us know. Because I'm sure there would be a high demand. But Tennessee announced yesterday they will wear a sticker on the back of the helmet all season long to honor the late Dolly Parton. Looks great, I think, and great move. Did have somebody say, I don't like the idea of a butterfly being on the back of a football helmet. This is not going to affect performance. Stop it. Stop it.
2: Josh.
1: I knew that was coming, but stop it.
2: I mean, come on, man. We're honoring Dolly. It's okay. We can honor Dolly. We can do that. It's okay.
1: I don't know if I've seen Booger McFarland's fingers, but he said, "Look at Booger McFarland's fingers, all messed up."
2: Oh yeah,
1: lineman.
2: Oh yeah, his fingers are terrible.
1: Yeah,
2: with all due respect, I guess.
1: Yeah, there was the whole Manny Petty thing that came up again, and Dan Orlovsky of all people was shooting down the idea of a man getting a manicure or pedicure. Linemen should be the first people I would think going to get them. Them and wide receivers.
2: I need to get one this week.
1: Yeah.
2: They're amazing.
1: No, I've never had one, but I would get one in a heartbeat. Stone Cold Steve Austin.
2: I think I'm going to get you for your his birthday has already passed. For Christmas. That'd be my present to you, Josh Ward. Probably should keep that off air. Doesn't make it sound tough here on the show. Oh, well.
1: Green Bay Blake. Swain doesn't have a Tennessee helmet in his office because he got that big Packer helmet taking up all his office space. Go, Pack, go.
2: Oh, my gosh. That's harassment. That's harassment, man. I don't have any helmet. I need to get one. I didn't get a Tennessee helmet.
1: You've got the mini helmets. You've got the Swain figurine.
2: Yeah.
1: We have bobblehead Smokey.
2: Yep. No Tennessee football helmet.
1: And?
2: Most important.
1: We've got the miniature orange dog.
2: The orange dog.
1: The good juju is here.
2: That's right.
1: As September is here and the football season is now 4 days away for Tennessee against Furman. 865-656-9900. If you would like to be part of the show, next to Jason Swain, a VFL.
2: Yep.
1: Former Tennessee wide receiver.
2: No, current. I think I'm going to roll with that.
1: Who soon could be coming back. Your road to a fifth year.
2: I just need a helmet.
1: Begins with a walk around campus with a helmet in your hands.
2: Walk around everywhere with the helmet.
1: When you see Swain, tell him welcome back to the Volunteers football team. We'll come back right here on Josh and Swain.
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0: This is Josh and Swain. Thanks for being with us. 865-656-9900. Is Swain going to wear orange pants and sit on... Mike asks, is Swain going to wear orange pants and sit on a stool during the Tennessee game broadcast?
1: I got to get a pair of orange pants. I don't own a pair. But there's a stool there. There's not a cane there or anything, but there's a stool.
0: So are you going to be wheeled in on Saturday to the press box?
1: I might, man, if I go hang out with your friends at tailgate. The Farragut group or your high school buddies.
0: Are we going to see Jared Stillman in the press box on Saturday?
1: No.
0: So this is a developing story out of Nashville, but Jared Stillman, who has done radio, does a YouTube show, does work with Mad Dog Radio, but he, according to Paul Kaharski, has seen the Tennessee Titans take away his credential. Stillman says the team told his YouTube-based operation no longer warrants access inside the facility. He is a constant figure at press conferences covering the Titans, and so his credential has been pulled, according to Stillman. So it's getting a lot of attention over in Nashville.
1: Listen, I know Stillman can be controversial, and people love to hate him. And he's been a lightning rod figure. But this doesn't look good for the Titans. It looks really soft.
0: Yeah, it looks pathetic.
1: Yeah, I mean, just say you don't like him. I mean, just say, hey, we don't like this dude, and we think he's terrible. Just say that, because you can't downplay YouTube. YouTube is the most popular platform for media in the world.
0: If you're pointing to YouTube as the negative, like, you might want to catch
1: who's
0: up.
1: Who's not on YouTube? Everybody's on YouTube. So I... Just not the best move there. Like, your feelings hurt because he said some things or asked a tough question. Hey, man, let that pass. Go out there and play well and not give him anything to say. But to pull his credentials, it actually makes you look worse than it makes him.
0: Yeah. So here's what the Titans should be worried about. They should be worried about winning games because they haven't won many here recently.
1: I think that's a good
0: idea. So that should be their focus, and if they do that, it doesn't matter what Jared Stillman is or is not saying. I'll be honest, I don't know much about Stillman, but everything that I do know would not warrant pulling his credential.
1: Yeah, it's just not a good idea. I mean, the TCU did it, and it didn't look good really for them, because that story is disgusting.
0: Yeah, it is.
1: I mean, a player... hitting another player, that player being knocked out cold and having to spend multiple days in the hospital, like that's not a good look at all. And to...
0: Right, the player that was dismissed was charged with aggravated assault causing serious bodily injury.
1: Yeah.
0: And we'll see how it plays out in court, but that's worth reporting on, which the Fort Worth Star-Telegram did.
1: Yeah. Yeah, they did the job.
0: Yep. As it was noted, TCU... push back harder against the reporter for the Star-Telegram than they did UNC's football team on the field.
1: Oh, Josh, how you do that to them?
0: Hey.
1: They got families. Goodness gracious, Josh. I thought you had a heart.
0: Well, their family was... They're the ones that had to travel over to Dublin to watch that. I at least was able to move on with my day on Saturday after that performance against UNC.
1: Goodness
0: so we'll
1: gracious.
0: See what happens next with the Titans. It's year two for Cam Ward. I would love for him to succeed and the Titans to win and for them to become more interesting. That's the other frustrating part. I'd love to talk more about the Titans, but...
1: Let's not get carried away.
0: I said more, not a ton. But when's the last time they gave us something good to talk about?
1: Yeah.
0: Regarding football. So we'll see what happens with this story.
1: Derrick
0: but
1: Henry?
0: They're probably going to hit...
1: When they had a chance to... I think they played the Ravens in the playoffs some years ago. You had a beard back then.
0: Dark beard probably back then.
1: And we both had less gray hair. Mm-hmm. So, yeah. I mean, they're the in-state team. So you want the Grizzlies to do well in basketball. You want, you know, you want the Titans to do well. That doesn't mean that they're your team or you root for them all the time. But like, it's just good to see people that are your friends who are Titans fans. You want to see them happy.
0: Sure.
1: Yeah. You want to see the Titans win. And I just, new stadium, got the, you know, new uniforms.
0: I like the new uniforms.
1: I like the coach. I like Cam Ward.
0: Mm-hmm.
1: And it's like they find a way to take a step back, and here it is. So, but kudos to my radio brothers and sisters out in Nashville. They got some more stuff to talk about today.
0: Yeah.
1: That's for sure. I mean, this is a gift from the content gods.
0: It really is, yep. Yeah, they're in that slow week before the season kicks off.
1: Yeah, man.
0: So the Titan, hey, they pulled a credential, but they did a solid for the media.
1: They sure did.
0: And you know who will do some numbers today? Jared Stillman.
1: Oh, yeah.
0: On his YouTube show. 100%. We'll continue the conversation. We are halfway home on today's show. We have 90 minutes to go. 865-656-9900. We'll get back to the volunteers. We are here until 3 o'clock every day. We're presented by Junk Be Gone on Josh and Swain.
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1: It's September 1st, but not going to be feeling like fall anytime soon. We're staying hot and steamy on this Tuesday. High temperatures reaching the low 90s, but with all that extra humidity, going to be feeling closer to the upper 90s and even into the triple digits heading into the afternoon hours. I'm meteorologist Belle Oliver in the WVLT First Alert Weather Center.
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0: This is Josh and Swain. Thank you for being with us. Next to Jason Swain of VFL, former Tennessee wide receiver, who might be coming back with a helmet around town.
1: I got my helmet. I got my helmet. Maybe our next guest can get me a Tennessee helmet so I can walk around.
0: Find a local beach to run some routes on. Swain, we get to say hello here on the Stanley Fencing and Gates Hotline to James Clausen. He is the co-founder of Spire Sports Group and the Volunteer Club. James, great to have you on the show. We appreciate the time. If you've seen the videos or images of Dejon Love running around different towns with the 49ers helmet, Swain's looking for a Tennessee helmet so he can make his own comeback.
1: Hook me up, James.
2: Love that, Jason. Yeah, we can definitely help you out.
1: I appreciate that, man. Hey, I love what you guys are doing. John Talty from CBS Sports put out an article a couple of days ago that involved you guys, spoke about you guys, the future of NIL collectives, and looks like we're going to see a retail and private club coming out here soon, thanks to you and the Vol Club. Can you share a little bit of details about that release this week?
2: Yeah. You know, we've had a good relationship with John and just randomly talked, and he said, you know, hey, I'd love to do a story about what you guys are doing. And we were like, okay, great. But, you know, NIL has changed so much in 5 years. The way you pay players, the ways you can pay players, it's just constantly changed, and the rules have changed. And so, you know, we've tried to change with it. You know, we've got an autograph subscription service now. We've got still do tailgates, and now we're doing a store. And you know, in addition to just, you know, selling our merch that you can get online, it gives us a great place to host events, host athletes. You know, so that was really, you know, how we looked at it, is just kind of us evolving as a business, and you know, still being able to provide as many opportunities to athletes at Tennessee as we had in the past.
1: So when will the doors be open? What can people expect when those doors do open?
2: Yeah, doors will open Friday. So, you know, we'll have Travis Stevens at the store on Friday night, running back, obviously. Most famous for that big 200-yard-plus game at Florida. But, you know, 6 to 8, you know, it is not a traditional, you know, Tennessee apparel shop. It's got some different, you know, unique things to it. We'll have one-off items and things that we think Tennessee fans will like. It'll have lots of our memorabilia, you know, from current athletes and former athletes. So, you know, it'll be a good mix of, you know, honoring the past of Tennessee, and also providing some, you know, unique kind of items that maybe you don't see other places. So that's what we're hoping to accomplish with that.
0: James Clausen is with us from Spire Sports Group and the Volunteer Club, thevolunteerclub.com. What are some of the biggest challenges you've faced as the NIL landscape and rules and how players are paid have changed? What are some of the biggest challenges you faced with that over the last few years?
2: Yeah, you know, the clearinghouse was a big change in our industry. You know, previously you didn't have to. It couldn't be pay for play. You had to do contracts with athletes, and they had to actually do services in exchange. But now you have a third party, you know, site that actually vets those deals out and makes sure that they're legitimate. So, you know, the idea was, you know, hey, we're not just going to just, people just can't pay an athlete as much as they want for any reason at all. So, I think for us, like, the store was just a next evolution of that, because it gave us a legitimate reason to pay athletes. And you know, we felt like we've done a really good job of that from the beginning. When you've got, you know, several thousand people that, you know, that are members, you know, of the Vol Club, and we provide autograph items every single month. You know, if those people didn't want those items, you know, we wouldn't have a business. And you know, that business gives us the opportunity to, you know, pay these athletes, which is, you know, we're trying to create, you know, a positive benefit for Tennessee, and, you know, keep the momentum rolling. You know, things are going really well.
0: What are some things you've done to help the athletes? One, they're obviously trying to make money, but help them understand the opportunity that is there, opportunities that can come in the future, connecting with fans, the community. What's that part of the process been like in helping the athletes when they're on campus?
2: Well, you know, all you got to do is point to people like Jason Swain right here. I mean, he, you know, he had a great career here, and now he's back, and he's, you know, on the radio, and he's doing other things. And, you know, you can point to a number of athletes that have done similar things, you know, and taken advantage of the relationships that they formed and they created while they were in school. I think that's the great thing about our fans and our alumni. If you wear the orange, people want to take care of you. And so I think that's been something that we try to sell, you know, with the athletes and try to create as many, you know, introductions. You know, if a certain athlete's interested in maybe a certain kind of investing or doing something specific, you know, we can try to help, you know, introduce them to somebody maybe that's already in that field and is really successful, you know. And you know what, you may go to the NFL and play, hopefully play, you know, 5 years or more, but at some point, you know, football is going to be over, or basketball or whatever sport, and you know, you're going to come back, and you come back to people that you know and you like, and vice versa. And so I think, you know, that's something great about our fan base in Knoxville and Tennessee in general.
1: Hey, James, can you give us details on the benefits of joining the Vol Club, especially when it comes to the game day experience, people traveling all over, you know, the country, they want to come to the Tennessee game and may not have a place to go and be around other Tennessee fans. Give us some of the benefits of being part of the Vol Club.
2: Yeah, you know, I think first and foremost, the tailgate on game days is, you know, our signature event of across the whole entire year. You know, it's a pretty much a turnkey event for someone. They don't have a dedicated tailgating spot. They don't have a parking spot on campus. You know, you can come to the Vol Club tailgate. You know, we've revamped our whole food offering this year. So, you know, menus are tailored, you know, to our opponents. We've got Brewster's Ice Cream as our official ice cream partner. We'll have former athletes there. We'll have current athletes there. So, you know, it's just a great place to come and hang out three or so hours before game day. You know, really take it in.
0: So fans want to find out.
2: Having to do any work.
0: Yeah, if fans want to find out any more about what you just mentioned or anything else Vol Club related, what's the best way?
2: Yeah, Vol Club, thevolunteerclub.com, or check us out on social at the Vol Club on Instagram. Those are the two best ways to do that. And also certainly check out our store. You know, we're here, so come by, see us, 6601 Kingston Pike. You know, our office is right behind our store, so we're here. So love to talk to fans.
0: Well, James, good luck with the shop, getting everything going. And remember, thevolunteerclub.com. Any fan that wants to check it out, thevolunteerclub.com. We appreciate you taking time to join us on the show today. Thank you.
2: Thanks so much, guys.
0: James Clausen, co-founder of Spire Sports Group and the Vol Club, thevolunteerclub.com.
1: Man, those dudes love from Tennessee, man. Those guys were in the trenches early, and they've had to adapt. And I appreciate everything that they have done over the last couple of years, really out of the love of Tennessee, not knowing what she was going to drop next, not knowing when the rules were going to change, but knowing they were, but just, hey, just putting their head down and trying to work and do what they can to help Tennessee have an edge. So I do appreciate their contributions, and I know the landscape has changed, but, man, never forget how those guys went to work for the school that they love.
0: By the way, he's right about you. We had people texting in the other day, said Swain should never pay for another meal in Knoxville. You remember that?
1: I do remember that. Yeah. I was offered a Tennessee helmet, too, by a good friend of ours who's a fan.
0: So we've got your helmet hookup, it looks like, maybe?
1: Yeah. I'm going to walk around town with this helmet.
0: And free meals for life.
1: I have to get back to you on that one. Man, that could be dangerous.
0: Maybe BOGO?
1: Yeah, I mean, that'd be good. That way you can benefit from that as well, too, man.
0: I can buy one, you can get one.
1: Yeah, you can buy one, I get it for free.
0: We'll continue the conversation. Hey, Josh and Swain, both eating in that scenario. 865-656-9900 if you'd like to be part of the show. Thanks for being with us. We'll talk more Tennessee football. Questions coming in about the defense. Kind of a defense day with Jim Knowles, Tennessee's defensive coordinator, meeting with the media. So we'll talk about Tennessee's defense. which will be on display against Furman, new look defense this upcoming Saturday as well. We'll be with you until 3 o'clock here on Josh and Swain.
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0: This is Josh and Swain. Thank you for being with us. As Jason Swain is here, VFL, I'm Josh Ward. We're presented by Junk Be Gone. We'll be here until 3 o'clock. Jay Busby of Yahoo Sports at 2:30. We'll talk some NFL and opening weekend of college football with him. What does he think of Lane Kiffin, LSU, and the SEC battle? 2 days away from next court appearance. This is very exciting. Countdown to kickoff, countdown to court continues. Tennessee will kick off on Saturday against Furman. And Ralph heard the sound a moment ago, the chance to score a Ford from Ted Russell Ford. Ralph, good to hear from you. Thank you for calling in. Do you have a score prediction for us for Saturday's game?
1: Yes, sir. 59-13, sir.
0: 59-13, so near 60 for Tennessee. Looks like maybe a couple of scores for Furman. So we got you down 59-13. We appreciate you listening, awesome. Calling, and good luck.
1: Go Vols. Have a blessed day, guys.
0: You got it. You too. Thanks, man. Ralph. Appreciate Ralph's call. And we'll be taking score predictions all the way through the end of the week. Friday, we'll draw one of those score predictions. If the score that we draw hits exactly right on Saturday, the person that predicts it will have up to $75,000 to spend on a brand new Ford vehicle from Ted Russell Ford, and the person whose name we draw will automatically win a free oil change from Ted Russell Ford. So listen all week long and all season long for your chance to give a score prediction for the chance to score a Ford from Ted Russell Ford. Is that too many points for your liking there, Swain? 13 points for Furman?
2: Way too many.
0: Jim Knoll said he wants a shutout. No yards, no first downs, no points. But 59, that's one shy of 60.
2: I mean, I can do 59.
0: Okay.
2: I kind of want more than that. But I'm a psycho. So.
0: I don't have a comment.
2: Like I want like 60, 70 in games like this. That's just me. I've always wanted to do that as a player. We never did that. And I understand sportsmanship is important. Mm-hmm. But I do understand that somebody getting a check. 13 points. 13 points for on this defense. That's not what Jim Knowles wants.
0: I got you.
2: No. That's not going to work for me. No complaints, though. If it happens, I won't complain about that. But I will expect for the defense to feel a certain type of way about allowing that type of offense production.
0: We had this question in the text box regarding the defense. This is probably because the linebacker room is not a concern to anyone, such an incredible room of talent. But is Edwin Spillman getting the attention he deserves?
2: No, he's not getting the attention he deserves. Because I don't think he's done enough to deserve any attention right now, honestly. And I'm not saying that to be mean, but when you look at a guy like Arion Carter, when you look at some other guys on this football team, like Braylon Staley, Deshaun Bishop, those guys, they get attention based on what they did last year. And the production, Edwin Spillman had a lot of conversation about him coming out of high school because of what he could be. And I think we're going to see it this year, but we haven't seen it yet. And so I think the lack of conversation about him has been fair. It's been fair outside of Knoxville, Tennessee. I think inside the fan base, you talk about all these players because we have these conversations every day. So it's really hard not to talk about everybody at some point during the offseason. Mm-hmm. But I don't think it's unfair that Edwin Spillman hasn't been talked about enough or any because he hasn't done anything up until this point, which I think is going to change. I think he's going to have his breakout year this year.
0: Yeah, the linebackers still have to go prove
2: that
0: they deserve the attention they've gotten as a group.
2: Yeah, especially guys outside of Arion Carter. And, T-Land has played a lot, right? Mm-hmm. But Arion is the one who has an NFL future next year.
0: Yeah, yeah, the most obvious and immediate NFL future.
2: Yes.
0: A question in the text box, what is the highest points Heupel has put up at Tennessee? 72 last year against ETSU. which was a UT record, breaking the previous mark of 71 that they scored 2 years ago.
2: Yeah, I like those type of numbers in a game like this. But, again, like, I'm an offensive guy that believes that you shouldn't stoop to the opponent's level. You should play your game, whether that's the backups or not, and you're trying to get ready for the next opponent. It's their job to stop you. You don't have to throw bombs on first, second, and third down, but the last thing I hate seeing is third quarter and like you going 3 yards in a cloud of dust every down, first, second, and third, and you're just trying to run out the clock. Now, I will say, Josh, there's been times when I have appreciated that in the fourth quarter. Especially with
0: perhaps times when Swain has a place to go to, people to see, a bed to sleep in. If it's getting late, it's time to get on with our day.
2: Yeah, if we run like 3 hours and 45 minutes, approaching 4 hours, and the game is already decided, let's go ahead and run this football. Remember the game that Cole Kublik and Tom Hart and Jordan Rogers did on TV? Mm-hmm. Who we played? Was that Kent State?
0: I think that was the Kent State game. Yeah.
2: Okay, I get it mixed up. But yeah, the Kent State game.
0: Is that when they interviewed Camp Mays in the fourth quarter? Because there was there's some time to fill.
2: Oh my God.
0: And the game was not going to help fill it.
2: Oh, my gosh. They interviewed a player's little brother.
0: Yeah.
2: Because the game was so out of hand.
0: Yeah, Camp did a great job. But
2: you know what really makes me mad about that game? Is the head coach refused to reduce the time in the second half.
0: He had an opportunity to shorten it and declined to.
2: You want more of this butt kicking?
0: Yep.
2: All right, well, we're going to give it to you then.
0: Yep, Tennessee put up 71 in that game. So that was the previous high before Tennessee scored 72 last year.
2: Yeah, and I don't think it's mean to drop 70.
0: Joey wants 80, he says in the text box.
2: I do believe this. I wouldn't want to drop 80 on an in-state team, unless it's like Vanderbilt or Memphis. But like a team we're paying in-state, I don't want to beat them that bad. Not 80. I mean, 70. Okay.
0: I mean, what's the difference at this point? You put a 72 on ETSU.
2: Josh, there's a difference between 80 and 70. There's a big difference. Like we see 70s pretty often.
0: We do see 70s pretty often.
2: 80s?
0: 80s rough.
2: That's different, man. That's a different ball game. It's a different ball game. So I wouldn't want to do that versus a team that's inside of the state of Tennessee. If we're paying a team outside the state of Tennessee, we can hang 100. I don't care. Am I allowed to say that?
0: Yeah.
2: Okay. I'm just saying.
0: Willie Mack asked in the text box, has anyone mentioned that we are Craig Faulkner days away from the first game? We did in the first segment, went through a number of Vol wide receivers.
2: Mm-hmm.
0: Dante Stallworth,
2: mm-hmm.
0: kind of Jonathan Wade, because he was also a standout cornerback at Tennessee, Gerald Jones.
2: This reminds me to text Jonathan Wade and remind him that I'm the reason why he had to switch to DB. I like to remind him every once in a while.
0: Is that being a good former teammate?
2: I was being a best friend. Where you can crack on each other that.
0: You helped him get some NFL checks, too, right? He has a better chance of being an NFL player at corner than wide receiver, right?
2: Correct, yeah.
0: And that's how it played out.
2: Correct.
0: So you had his back.
2: I had his back, man. I'm a great friend.
0: Kind of stabbed him in the back for that to be the case, but nevertheless. Yeah. So, yeah, Craig Faulkner, Jeff Hall, Dante Stallworth, Jonathan Wade, Ty Redmond, Mike Matthews. Days away from Tennessee's kickoff. Pat Ryan, Fuad Reves. The one thing I fear when we do this is who I leave out with the number countdown.
2: Josh, you can bet your bottom that any time there's a conversation about a group of players at Tennessee,
0: mm-hmm.
2: that there's someone that's going to say, well, don't forget about this person.
0: That's right.
2: It's like, I'm not trying to. I'm trying to name everybody, but
0: Cedric Tillman.
2: It's a lot. It's hard.
0: There's a lot of history at the University of Tennessee.
2: Yeah, there's a lot of really good players.
0: Now it's even harder because, especially with you, you single digiters.
2: Yeah, I mean,
0: everybody wants one. So now
2: it's two per season. Now
0: two per season in the number. Yeah.
2: Don't forget Gerald Jones. Can't forget, man. Can't forget.
0: Who rocked number three? Robert Meacham, right? Look at that. We are Meacham plus Swain days away from Tennessee playing a football game.
2: At one point, Meacham plus Swain led the country in yards and receiving, baby, and catches.
0: At one point. It was
2: week one. No, I'm just kidding. It was longer than that.
0: That was about 20 years ago is when it was.
2: It wasn't that long ago.
0: We'll continue the conversation until
2: yesterday.
0: We begin hour number three. That's coming up next right here on Josh and Swain.
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21: 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The Cubs hit a franchise record 9 home runs last night against the Brewers. The Cubs won 17-3. The 9 home runs added to the franchise record of home runs in a single month. The Cubs hit 62 home runs in August. The Cubs are 7 games back of the Brewers in the NL Central. I'm Chris Black.
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0: This is Josh and Swain. Thanks for being with us as we begin the third and final hour of the show. And Swain, we come back to begin the hour with more Jersey Patch news with Tennessee. This time it has to do with Tennessee football, and you can go online to see what it will look like. As this fall, there will be a sponsorship patch with First Horizon on the Tennessee football uniform. So from the right chest to the left chest, you'll see a First Horizon patch. In the middle, the SEC logo. And then on the left side, the Adidas logo, as I look at a picture of Braylon Staley as released by Tennessee. So a First Horizon Bank jersey patch deal. Pete Thamble says a 10-year deal. Industry sources telling ESPN worth more than $120 million over the life of the deal. The deal also includes various Olympic sports, but is separate from the men's and women's basketball patches, which were announced here in the last couple of weeks. The basketball team will have an Axel Logistics sponsorship on their jerseys. Football and Olympic sports will have a deal with First Horizon. And if these numbers are accurate, which I imagine they are, you're looking at about $17 million combined with the First Horizon and Axel Logistics sponsorships. So that's pretty good. That is close to numbers reported with Notre Dame and Ohio State with their deals a few weeks ago, which included football and other sports on campus. So there's probably some wiggle room with all of these numbers, but that would be close to what we heard with Ohio State and Notre Dame when you combine the football, basketball, and Olympic sports deals with Tennessee. This will, I'm sure, have a stronger reaction. Football always has a stronger reaction. This will more so than basketball. But that is news from Tennessee this afternoon.
1: You know, as a former player, you understand how special it is to wear the orange and how sacred, you know, the jersey is. And you know, hard for me to believe that anybody wants a sponsorship patch on this jersey. Hard for me to believe. I'm not going to sit here and say nobody, but hard for me to believe that anybody wants a jersey patch, sponsorship patch. But wanting to do something and doing it because you need to and you have to is what we call maturity. And when you look at the landscape of college athletics, this is what you have to do. The question is, how do you do what you have to do? How does it look? How do you go about your business? How do you do it in a way that's respectful to your fans, that's respectful to the players that wore it? And the answer is this. This is the best way. This is the best possible scenario to have a jersey patch on a Tennessee football uniform. It's orange and white, which is what we said it was going to be when Axel Logistics came out with their partnership with Tennessee basketball. It's a company that's right here inside of our state, a company and a partner that's been with Tennessee longer than I've been here, because I remember as a freshman, and you know, First Tennessee at the time was a sponsor, and I mean, so it's about fits. And you look at the last couple of partnership announcements with Pilot, Axel Logistics, and now with First Horizon, they all are fits. And again, it's not something that you necessarily do backflips about, because you want a corporate patch on a uniform, but this is what we have to do to be able to maintain our competitive edge and be able to compete, you know, at the highest level. And it kind of is what it is.
0: Yeah, there will be a uniform change as well. If you remember when the new Adidas football uniforms were unveiled, especially with the white jersey, they did away with the orange collar, and instead there's a logo right there in the middle at the top. Previously, there was a power T. The power T goes away from the jersey. That's for both home and away. and there will be an SEC logo in the middle. The SEC logo had been on the right chest, so the SEC logo moves to the middle of both jerseys, and the power T goes away.
1: Yeah, really hard to make that look good with four logos on the jersey when there's three spots.
0: Mm-hmm.
1: You know, middle, right, left. And the SEC is not about to let you take their logo off your jersey. And Adidas, they're not about to let their logo off the jersey. So, and you know, First Horizon wants to be on that jersey. So the only choice was us removing our own logo from the uniform. And so, you know, it's bittersweet. You always want to see that power T on that jersey. But, hey, it's on the helmet. It's on the pants. It's everywhere else. So,
0: yeah, I could be wrong with this. With the smoky gray, you could move it to the top right. I don't know what they'll do there, because in the middle they have the old school interlocking UT. And they would have two on each side because they have the Neyland patch as well. I know it starts to get very busy, but it's already busy.
1: And the Neyland patch doesn't look good up there, Josh, if we're being honest.

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1: It doesn't look good.
2: Right.
1: But it's what you have to do. Unless you're going to put like another big old patch on the shoulder pad on the other side, and then that would look awkward. So, hey, maybe you do that for that smoky gray uniform game because it's only done once during the season, but this is a uniform that you're going to wear more frequently. You got 7 home games. You got a couple away games. So, but again, I think this was done best possible way it could be.
2: Yeah, we did get a text saying, how are you going to play for the University of Tennessee without a power T on your jersey? And maybe it's moved somewhere that I can't see, but in the image you can't see a power T. That's probably going to be the biggest complaint. And that complaint, I understand. The one logo that comes off is the power T.
1: I mean, here's the thing, too. And I saw you over there, you know, Googling, searching Jason Swain, which, hey,
2: that's my easiest way. What I'm doing here, I was looking back at old jerseys. Like, yeah, well, yeah. Did you play in a jersey without a power tee? And yours had the power tee at the top, which is what I thought.
1: Well, what I've noticed is that the Adidas logo was slightly under the power tee in the middle of
2: right. the top to jersey. Bottom. It was power tee, Adidas logo, then your number.
1: Yeah, so technically, you could put the Adidas logo right under the power tee logo. Mm-hmm. That's at the neck, but remember the Adidas logo is different and bigger now than it was mm-hmm. on our jerseys.
2: Yeah, there is a power T on the pants, but as far as I can tell, no longer on the jersey.
1: Yeah, this is not a deal breaker for me. I'm sorry, it's not what we want, but it's what we get because we have to compete. Mm-hmm. And we have to do what we have to do. This is part of, in my opinion, it's part of being an adult, being mature. Sometimes you got to do what you have to do instead of doing what you want to do. And this is how I look at it. You just got to do it. And if you could find a way to make it all work, then, hey, do it. But if you can't, then you can't.
2: Right. So the news we're discussing here this segment, Tennessee announcing a little more than 10 minutes ago that it will have a new jersey patch sponsorship for football and the Olympic sports, and that sponsorship agreement is with First Horizon Bank. So you will see the First Horizon Bank logo on the football uniforms this fall.
1: Let me just remind folks. Mm-hmm. I wish I can take everybody and put you in my shoes standing on that sideline at Ohio State. Why does Swain not care? Does Swain not care about the logo on the jersey? Yes, but you had to been there and feel what I felt standing there and watching one team be superior to our team from a talent standpoint. We was never going to win that game, Josh. Mm-hmm. And that's not a good feeling to go in any game. And you know, the moment you step on the field, like, we're not winning this game.
2: Yeah,
1: I don't want to feel that again. And if we have to give up a power T logo on our jersey to be able to compete and take recruits from Ohio State and get top-tier talent, then I'm willing to risk that. That was a excruciating experience, standing there as a former player that never experienced that as a player. To sit there and watch that while it was 20 degrees and see their fans disrespect our fans and see them disrespect, you know, our program. It was really hard to do. Really hard to do. So I'm willing to be open-minded about this because I know we got to have the resources to be able to field really, really good teams. You got a Peyton jersey?
2: Yeah, Hunsucker sent us a Peyton jersey without the Power T logo. Now, I'll also say, there have been some advancements with the technology.
1: No, no, no, no, no, no. But hey, it ain't.

0: but on there. It ain't
1: to
0: on
1: that,
0: there.
1: To that point, and to the previous text of how are you going to play Tennessee football without the power tee on the jersey, Peyton Manning did it.
0: There we go. Huntsucker always brings.
1: There you go. That's the good stuff right there.
0: Yeah, always bring the good stuff.
1: That's journalism.
0: That's it.
1: Huntsucker's credentialed.
0: That's
1: on
0: right.
1: Josh and Swain. We're not pulling his.
0: Huntsucker is now the new Titans beat writer. Right. I think we'll be okay without the logo on the jersey. It's okay. How much you say we getting?
1: 120 over 10. 12 million a year. That's pretty good.
0: You think they got some more DGGs we can get?
1: You're trying to beat Ohio State and Notre Dame and Texas and LSU and Miami and Texas Tech, right?
0: Yeah.
1: You're going to need that money.
0: That's what you got to do, man.
1: We'll continue the conversation. Thanks for being part of it. We appreciate your interaction. We're with you until 3 o'clock this afternoon. Next to soon-to-be wide receiver at the University of Tennessee again, Jason Swain, his comeback.
0: I got to get that helmet.
1: It continues as we get ready to come back on Josh and Swain.
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0: This is Josh and Swain. Thanks for being with us. We have this message, Swain. Do what it takes to compete, period. The whole thing stinks, but either join in or get left behind.
1: Yeah, but it's that simple.
0: I would also say, with this deal for Tennessee and First Horizon, which has already been a supporter of Tennessee football, Tennessee athletics, I think it's another financial win by Danny White and Tennessee. Financially, it's a very good deal. So if you're trying to compete, and you're trying to compete with the best programs, which are going to generate big-time revenue, Tennessee, I think, has put itself in a very similar position to the biggest brands in college sports.
1: Yeah, 100%. I mean,
0: Ohio State and Notre Dame being two of the most recent examples.
1: Well, I mean, you just think about the latest moves, Josh. The Adidas move was huge. That brought in a large amount of money on an annual basis. Mm-hmm. Basketball's deal with Axel Logistics, and now football's deal with First Horizon, and then you want to throw in Pilot's deal a couple of years ago. So, like, you're seeing the creativity, you're seeing the local resources being used and local relationships being used, ties to Tennessee. And then you're also seeing Tennessee, I think, and this is the most important thing, outside of actually getting the resources, but you're not losing yourself doing it. Mm-hmm. Like, we've seen other programs be willing to lose themselves to cash a check. And jersey patch is huge. The sponsorship patch is huge. There's different colors. That's not even anywhere close to the colors of the team. And it just looks funky. At least with this and with basketball, the patches are orange and white. So it blends in nicely. And again, it's the best possible scenario of where we are in college athletics, man. I think this is a really good move, and it's not like it's a surprise. Like, we knew this thing was coming. We knew it was coming, Josh. When you look at some of the big brands, and don't get me wrong, man, Tennessee is a huge brand, but I consider myself pretty aware, mm-hmm, and pretty honest. Ohio State's a bigger brand. Notre Dame's a bigger brand. That don't mean that they're better every year. That doesn't mean that their people are better than our people. It doesn't mean that you prefer to be Ohio State fan or Notre Dame fan, unless you Buckeye Terry or something. But there's no reason to be naive and foolish here. Like, they commanded a lot more money. You know, they got SoFi and Chase, and that's cool. That's on them. We found other ways to bring in money too. But this is a good move. This is a really good move, and I love the fact that we're doing what it takes to be able to compete and generate income, so that way resources cannot be a problem why we're not winning. Like, it will be terrible if you're sitting back going, man, we didn't win this game because we didn't have enough money or we didn't have enough resources. No, we didn't win the game because players didn't execute. Or maybe we got the wrong players, or the officials are bad, or something. You can't, if you're Tennessee, you cannot leave a game saying, "Man, we can't compete because the athletic program is better than ours." Can't say that. And there's gonna be some teams that come up in here this weekend, here in a couple weeks, with Kennesaw State and some other SEC programs. They'll come in, and their athletic program is not operating as efficiently as ours. Mm-hmm.
0: Jonah said the patch is very tastefully done as well. It is orange and white, yep, just like Axel Logistics with basketball. Kevin said we have good leadership at our university. I think that appears to be the case. Yep. By the way, two things can be true. You can look at the jersey, the uniform reveal from a couple of months ago, and then look at it today and say, well, I don't like that the power tee comes off. And then also say, but I understand this deal. Both can be true.
1: Yeah, I don't like it. Yeah, I don't like it.
0: Yeah. At 2 months ago, I said, man, I love that power tee. So I would sound a little foolish if I didn't acknowledge, well, it coming off changes the look of it.
1: Yeah, 100%.
0: But they're not taking the power tee off for free either. So
1: nope.
0: There is a give and take. There are choices you have to make. And for Tennessee, it's a big deal. According to Pete Thamel's report, 10 years, about $120 million in the sponsorship agreement for First Horizon Bank. They will have a patch on the football uniform this fall on the jersey, and then also with the Olympic sports, Axel Logistics, sponsoring men's and Lady Vols basketball. We appreciate the interaction in the text box talking about it. 865-656-9900 is how you can be part of the show. Jay Busby of Yahoo Sports will be part of the show. He wrote today about the ongoing battle between the SEC and LSU and Lane Kiffin. We'll talk to Jay about the upcoming football season when we come back right here on Josh and Swain.
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0: Mostly clear sunny skies for this Tuesday, but it is going to be hot and steamy. High temperatures reach the low 90s by this afternoon, but with the extra humidity, many of us going to be feeling like the upper 90s and even into the triple digits. If you are spending a lot of time outside, make sure to stay hydrated. I'm meteorologist Belle Oliver in the WVLT First Alert Weather Center.
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0: This is Josh and Swain. Thank you for being with us. As we continue today's show presented by Junk Be Gone, next to Jason Swain, I'm Josh Ward. We go to the Stanley Fencing and Gates hotline and say hello to Jay Busby at Yahoo Sports. And if you go check out what Jay has written most recently at yahoosports.com, he has written what a lot of people around the country continue to have to talk about, Jay, and that is what's going on in college sports, what's going on at LSU and in the SEC, as we're days away from games kicking off all around the country. But you wrote about it. What's going on here with pros coming back, what LSU is trying to do, potentially challenging the SEC and the SEC having to fight back? What do you see here?
1: Hell, I don't know. I'm as confused as anybody else. Yeah, I went through and I made a list. You know, it was just like when I write a column, I just kind of like start out by just throwing a bunch of thoughts on the screen. And I started out doing this format of how do we get to the point where, you know, how do we get to the point where pro players are coming back? How do we get to the point where the SEC is talking about kicking out LSU? And I kept going and I kept going and all the strange things. And I think I came up with about 15 different things, all the way down to how do we get to the point where Ohio State has to play most of its games at noon? This sport, which I love more than any other sport, is completely off the rails at this point. It's a mess, and you know, it's always chaotic, but now it's like chaotic and malicious, and it's not a great time for college football. It's not a great time for the sport to be sideways like this. And so, yeah, I'm not even sure where to begin with what to do with it. But the season is starting anyway in just a couple of days. I mean, it's not actually already started, but for most of the schools, it started in a couple of days, and it's going to be a wild ride both on and off the field.
2: Yeah, what's crazy, Jay, is like normally when you are a fan of a team and you're not happy with that team and what they're doing and the decisions they're making in the front office, the way the fans can voice their displeasure is simply not going to the game. And that affects the team's bottom line and attendance sales. And then, okay, the team is forced to change. Well, with this, Jay, like people still watching, man. Money's still flowing in. So like the sport is still popular, maybe even more popular than ever, but it's at the worst possible, you know, time it's ever been right now with all the mess that's going on.
1: Yeah, and you know, the schools are figuring out, you know, we've talked before about how ticket prices continue to go up. Schools are figuring out how to twist the levers on people and say, oh, yeah, you need to make a donation to our general athletic fund in order to be able to buy tickets. You know, you need to donate $500 or $1,000 or $2,000 or whatever just to be able to buy tickets. I mean, there's just more and more ways. One of the big things that I always argue for is the regular everyday fan, you know, the fan that just loves their school, loves their team, and wants to just be able to see their team at a fair price, you know, and feel like they're being respected. And I mean, it's happening all over the place in professional sports. That's one of the most dispiriting things about college sports right now is the way that they're becoming so much more professionalized and like professional sports in the worst ways possible. They're taking all of the worst things fan-wise from professional sports. So, And the you know, you can't blame fans for continuing to want to go. They love this. You know, college football, one of the reasons why I love it is because it's part of someone's DNA. I mean, if you've been a Vols fan, you've been, you guys have, you're Vols fans for life, you know, and your grandfather was, your grandmother was, and so to cut that connection is very painful, and I hate that schools, I'm not singling out Tennessee, but I hate schools that are, you know, that take advantage of that kind of deep generational love that they have for the program.
0: So if Arbiter Jay came in, we've got all this madness, yeah, and they bring in Jay Busby to settle as much as you can. Do you have any quick fixes to settle all of this down? What would you do here?
1: I mean, I would appoint myself or Nick Saban or somebody else with a little bit of common sense as the arbiter. That's honestly the main problem is that we don't have one kind of Roger Goodell-esque figure saying, hey, the buck stops here. You've got a whole bunch of different petty fiefdoms, you know, a bunch of conferences, and then a bunch of schools within those conferences that everybody is shopping around to get the best deal that they can, you know, looking for the best judges that they can to get their court cases that break their way. Without, I don't necessarily like the idea of a central authority in most cases, but in college football's case, I think it's absolutely necessary because everyone is acting in their own interests regardless of how it impacts the rest of the sport. And that's a recipe for the entire sport fragmenting before too much longer.
2: The Tennessee Titans revoked a credential for a media member there in Nashville. You been doing media at a very high level for a very, very long time. Yes. Is there a time when, like, that's appropriate? Sometimes a media member may really get out of bounds, and maybe he needs his press access revoked. Have you seen that? And what does that say about the organization if it's not warranted for that media member to have their press revoked? Like, walk us through kind of how that happens.
1: That's a great question. It's a great issue because, you know, it's a two-way street. I mean, a credential is, in fact, it's not a gift, but it's a responsibility. You have a responsibility to be a professional. You know, you don't show up and, you know, in a cut-off T-shirt and jean shorts and ask dumb questions trying to get a rise out of players. But by the same token, you know, reporters are there to get the facts. They are the fans' representatives, and they are there to give an honest accounting of what's going on with the team. And so, you know, I'm not intimately familiar with what happened with the Titans, but I understand that the guy was a little bit provocative, that he would say things during press conferences that, you know, would some people rub them the wrong way. But then in some cases, you know, asking a quarterback, you know, what did you think of your performance? That's a perfectly valid sort of question to ask. And the problem now is that you've got this kind of sliding scale where you've got the old school crusty journalists, the guys even older than me, you know, that are basically one step away from being on their typewriters. But then you've got, you know, 18 and 19 year old influencers who have no understanding or no regard for journalistic norms. And you've got this entire spectrum of people in there, and the teams have to figure out how to manage it. I think it's pretty straightforward. If you show respect for the team, that doesn't mean, you know, saying exactly what they want you to say. That might mean something that they get upset with. But if you show respect for the team and respect for the process, the team has to recognize that they have to show you respect as well. And you know, maybe if that credential gets revoked for a game, you know, or sit down with the journalist and say, hey, you know what, this is not actually journalistic procedure. That's the way to solve it, because it's obviously an effect where we're talking about this now, and we wouldn't have been talking about this if they had just taken him to the side and said, don't do it again. But the fact that they revoked it made it a much bigger story that doesn't reflect so well on the Titans.
0: I think you've shared one with us before. Do you have a worst or embarrassing moment? You've been to so many press conferences where you're like, oh, that question didn't go out the way I wanted it to.
1: I mean, I've had a few myself where I've asked myself, I mean, you know, obviously one of the cardinal sins is not to ask a yes-no question, because a lot of, you know, some athletes, some people that you interview will expound on that, but some will just go, you know, yes or no. And I did that with Tiger Woods one time, one of the first time I was interviewing him in front of a big crowd at the PGA Championship, and I was asking something about how he had benchmarks. This is back when he was winning. And I was like, do you have benchmarks for, you know, I wanted to ask him, what benchmarks do you have for trying to catch Jack Nicklaus's major records, you know? Put him in a question where you're asking him what and how and why. Instead, I was so nervous that I fumbled the question and I said, do you have benchmarks? And he just leans in the microphone and goes, yes.
2: I was like,
1: damn it. And they cut your microphone and they hand it off to somebody else. So, you know, you learn that lesson really quick on how to ask a proper question. Yeah. And also, let me just add, because I'm blabbering so much this interview, you keep it tight. You ask a quick question. You don't rant. You ask a quick, like, 5 to 10 word question, then you get out of the way. Unlike what I've been doing here in this particular segment.
0: Oh, I've been there. I've had a question go on, and in the middle of it thought, would you stop talking and ask what the question is?
2: Shut up.
1: Shut up, man.
0: Get to it. Here's a question. What do you think Brock Purdy thought when he saw that Aaron Donald is indeed returning for the LA Rams?
1: Oh, dear God. I think you can sum that up pretty quickly. I mean, you know, it's we'll have to see how Aaron Donald fares in 11-on-11 drills and, you know, in actual gameplay. Because, you know, 3 years is a long time off from the game two full seasons. It's a long time off, you know, to stay. And I think that, Swain, we've talked about this before, about how, you know, everything changes once you leave that regimen. So we'll have to see. But, you know, the fact that he's back, certainly, it's not going to be a fun reunion, I don't think, for any of the NFC West quarterbacks.
2: Even if he is 75% of himself, his old self, Jay, that's a problem from everybody else who's playing the Rams this year. Still a problem.
1: Exactly. And you have to account for him. You know, you have to, no matter what, even if he's 75%, you have to account for him in a way that you might not necessarily have to account for somebody else. So, yeah, it only adds to the Rams' depth. It adds to their mystique. you know, their mojo, which I think absolutely is part of a team's strength. And so, yeah, I think it's going to be fun to see. He may not be wrecking shop like he used to, but he may not have to either.
0: Jay Busby, Yahoo Sports. You can read what he wrote today about what continues to go on with LSU, the SEC, and the state of college sports madness. Are you going to be on site anywhere this weekend? What can people look for coming up from you?
1: I am. I'm going to be down in Baton Rouge, so we will see how it goes. I looked at the weather forecast, and it looks like it's going to be a feels-like temperature of around 105 degrees during the day. So, yeah, you know, I might just find some LSU fans and just hide out with them rather than go to the game. See if I can just get some shade somewhere, because it's going to be hot, but it's going to be a lot of fun.
0: Get some outdoor gumbo and jambalaya and just heat up as best you can.
1: Exactly. That's the plan.
2: They need some jambalaya icicles.
0: That's it.
2: You'll need the real stuff. Too hot.
0: Yeah, football season is here. There will actually be games to follow and cover, and Jay Busby will be covering one of the biggest this weekend, LSU and Clemson. You can read his work anytime at yahoosports.com. Hey, Jay, we appreciate the time. As always, safe travels, and we will talk to you again soon.
1: Absolutely. Take care, my friends.
0: Thanks, Jay. Jay Busby, Yahoo Sports, joining us here on Josh and Swain. We have one segment to go. We have an attaboy to hand out. Before we go, we'll wrap up the conversation from today's show. Next, we're presented by Junk Beyond on Josh and Swain.
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0: This is Josh and Swain. Thanks for being with us. We have a great attaboy to hand out coming up in just a moment. We appreciate all the interaction today. Had some fun. We had some movie quotes. We had Lane Kiffin compared to WWE characters during the show. Mm-hmm. We talked about a new sponsorship deal for Tennessee with First Horizon Bank. Appreciate James Clausen joining us with the Volunteer Club in the middle of hour number two and Jay Busby last segment. And we learned that Swain is close to acquiring a full-size Tennessee football helmet so he can once again be a Tennessee wide receiver all around town. It's very exciting.
1: It's probably not the best idea to walk around and then enter a store that sells Tennessee helmets with a Tennessee helmet.
0: At that point, you could get accused of theft.
1: Yeah, I don't want any, any issues at all there. So we'll be careful about the places we go with the Tennessee helmet. First, again, I still got to get the helmet. Still got to get it.
0: Well, here's an idea. On Friday, you can go to the Dick's House of Sport annual Big Orange football kickoff party.
1: Yeah.
0: And you can walk around there with the helmet. There'll be people there that know you and can confirm you are a current Tennessee football wide receiver. And fans can get excited about meeting a member of the 2026 football team,
1: yeah.
0: Jason Swain.
1: Yeah. Explain to them how waivers work.
0: Yep, that's right. Yep.
1: Yeah.
0: Now,
1: show them my pinky. It used to bend like this. Now it bends like this.
0: Now, if they run into Mike Keith and they say, hey, I just met current Tennessee football wide receiver Jason Swain. He's excited about playing in tomorrow's game. There might need to be some explaining to Mike because he's probably expecting you in the booth as well.
1: Well, I plan on being in the booth.
0: You know, with technology.
1: I don't have to. I could be on the team and not play. There's a lot of dudes that's going to be, you know, saying that probably not Saturday.
0: That sideline should be emptied on Saturday.
1: But
0: hey, we can mic you up down on the field. Why not?
1: I mean, hey, it's 2026, man. Technology, you can do that.
0: Yeah, Brent will be down there, right?
1: Yeah, yeah.
0: So
1: that's the plan.
0: He can just hand it over to you.
1: Yeah.
0: I'm all for it, my man. So wheels are in motion. We're very excited about that. Very excited about that. Hey, Josh and Swain newsletter is back, joshandswain.com, yeah. If you want to sign up. It went live today. It's going to be twice a week.
1: It's good, too.
0: It's free to register. It includes Swain's Slant. So some of the things we talk about on the show, we don't want you to miss it.
1: You came up with that? That's good.
0: You get it, Slant?
1: I don't understand the correlation at all.
0: Catch a slant, go for 80.
1: Yeah.
0: All the way to the end zone. So joshandswain.com. We'd love for you to subscribe. Went out this morning. We'll send it out a couple times a week. Get you ready for the game on the next edition when Tennessee plays Furman on Saturday. joshandswain.com. A few minutes to go on today's show, as right now we hand out today's attaboy.
2: I just wanted to come by and congratulate you on the great work you've been doing.
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0: Swain, I absolutely love these kind of stories. The story today involves Dante Myers, who just a few days ago made the 53-man roster with the Cincinnati Bengals. The story of Dante Myers includes his career at small schools. He finished at D2 Delta State. He also played at Presbyterian with the Blue Hose. He performed very well in college, but didn't get much of a professional opportunity. He went undrafted in 2023. He did attend rookie minicamp on a tryout basis with the Atlanta Falcons. His story includes working for DoorDash. He was delivering food sometimes into the early hours, late into the night. He paid $100 at one point to try out for a CFL team. He ends up making it. He ends up excelling. Gets noticed by the Cincinnati Bengals. And in January, signed a reserve futures contract with the Bengals. And then during the offseason, he gets a text from Joe Burrow. Hey, I'm going to be throwing. Can you meet for a passing session tomorrow? Myers drove 460 miles from Atlanta to Cincinnati overnight so that he could be available there the next day to catch passes from Joe Burrow. And then he got the call 2 days ago, he made the 53-man roster with the Cincinnati Bengals. And as you would expect, was quite emotional during the call from his coach.
1: Man, it's emotional just hearing that story. I mean, when you want something so bad that you're willing to do whatever it takes to get it. Mm-hmm. There's a lot of folks who talk about what they want to do and what they like to do and how they want something, but they're not willing to do what it takes to get it. Well, he was willing to do whatever it took. And that's driving overnight and risking his life, because that's dangerous to be driving, you know, that distance in the middle of the night. But that initiative, I'm sure, impressed Joe Burrow. I'm sure Joe Burrow, who has been very vocal with some of the moves made to management, he's been influential in getting guys signed and who is going to be on his team. I'm pretty sure Joe Burrow put a good word in for him, too. So I think this is the best attaboy on the football field that we've done in a long time.
0: Yeah,
1: this
0: I love
1: is,
0: it.
1: This is great.
0: Myers had obvious problems. He's at a small school. Yep. He's not going to get the same amount of attention. He's not going to get the same opportunity. And he could have left it at that and said, well, they just didn't recognize what I have. Instead, he said, well, what's the solution? The solution is I'm gonna find work to make some money. I'm going to pay for opportunities to get noticed. I'm going to put in the work when I get that opportunity. And look at how it paid off. So an attaboy to Dante Myers. Very cool story as he made the 53-man roster with the Cincinnati Bengals. In that video, by the way, his coach is saying, hey, you're going to help us at receiver. You're going to help us on special teams. That also tells you.
1: Yeah.
0: Myers showed the coaches, I'll do whatever it takes on the field.
1: Yep. It's really
0: cool. Paid off.
1: Really cool story, man.
0: Yep. More stories like that. Attaboy to Dante Myers, and that's a great way to close out the show. We appreciate you being with us today. Thank you for all the interaction. Joel Silverberg producing, thank you. We'll be back tomorrow at 12 o'clock. We will be Robert Meacham days away from Tennessee playing football against Furman. Talk to you tomorrow at noon on Josh and Swain.
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10: Jersey patches have made their way to the gridiron. 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

0: doing? It's a good Tuesday afternoon. Tyler and Kaner, 99.1 The Sports Animal, presented as always by Dynasty Spas. Man, I love this time slot. I absolutely love this time slot. I love doing this show. Radio's so much fun. But why I love this time slot is news breaks all the time. You're in the car, you're driving to the remote, you're driving in the studio, and you're listening to Josh and Swain like we always are around lunchtime. And your phone buzzes, you get notification, you get a text message, a phone call, or, you know, whatever, social media notifications are turned on. You hear Josh and Swain say it on the air or whatever. News breaks all the time midday. And then you roll in here, I'm like, hey, we got some easy content here on Tyler and Kaner. We don't have to show prep. Just kidding. What you do show prep for, you just push it a day, maybe. Or you just find a way to make it all work. Jersey patches have made their way to the gridiron here at Tennessee. First Horizon is going to be the jersey patch for Tennessee football and the Olympic sports. 10-year deal worth more than $120 million over the span of that deal, reportedly. And we're talking football, we're talking the Olympic sports, soccer, volleyball, track and field. It's the era that we're in. And I thought Jason Swain did a great job kind of explaining it when the news broke on Josh and Swain. Again, I was in the car listening on the way in. And he's like, as a former player, do I like it? No. Is it my favorite thing? No. Is it needed? Yeah. And part of growing and maturing is knowing that you're not going to get everything you want or not going to get what you don't want, but getting things that you need, that is maturing. In this era of college athletics, it is a revenue race. How can we generate the most revenue in the quickest amount of time? And Danny White's been talking about this for years, Riley Haltom, and talking about how I remember the interview with FallQuest.com over the summer, you know, threading that needle and saying, we're not just going to do it, we're going to do it right. And with Tennessee basketball, both Lady Vols and men's basketball team with Axel Logistics, they did it right. And early returns here, at least for me, looking at the jersey, and we'll break it down. There's one thing that I know fans are probably not going to like. I haven't even gone on social media really much to see the reaction. But overall, Riley, I think this looks clean. This is doing it right. And again, 10 years at $120 million reportedly, this is a no-brainer.
1: This was the right decision. The only thing I am a little worried about is the length here. 10 years, it's a long time. Yep. That said, you did lock down a $12 million a year for those 10 years. So you feel good in that sense. But the concern there is, okay, you get 5 years into this thing and some of the other teams that have jersey deals expiring go for bigger money.
0: Reset the market. Yeah.
1: That's the concern with 10 years. Outside of this, I am a very, very big fan of bringing this in. And this was a matter of time. You knew that this was coming at some point or another. It was about finding the right partner for the right money that will let your uniforms still look like Tennessee uniforms, which is keeping it orange and white. And it seems like that is more or less where Tennessee is going to continue to have, they're going to continue to have that uniform color scheme, throughout their uniforms. So big fan of that. Also like that you managed to free up baseball and softball to do their own thing, kind of like basketball and Lady Vols basketball were able to do. So they have their own jersey sponsor now. Baseball, now your two diamond sports also have that option to go and get themselves a unique jersey patch sponsor as well.
0: Yeah, and it's coming. Don't worry. I mean, I'm not saying anything that you don't already know if you're sitting there thinking, okay, so basketball, both basketball teams. All right, you got Olympic sports covered, football's covered now. I mean, that's pretty much, nope. Tennessee did it differently than most. Again, instead of a universal jersey patch for athletic department wide, Tennessee's selling them kind of individually or in groups, right? Basketball, football, Olympic, and you're right. Softball and baseball, still to be determined. But I can almost assure you, almost, that come springtime, the week before Valentine's Day, I believe, for softball and Valentine's Day weekend for baseball, softball and baseball for Tennessee athletics will have jersey patches as well. I can almost assure you that. But I, again, this is done right. In my opinion, I'm looking at the jersey. And we'll talk about it over the course of the next hour here. Tyler and Kaner, 656-9900. Want to hear from you. If you want to text into the line, call in. Let's hear from you. The orange jersey, it's a little orange block, and it's white. And you've got the First Horizon logo and First Horizon, you know, the font. It's in white. And then you go to the white jersey, and it's still a little white box, but it's just orange. Again, it's clean. It looks good. It flows well. The only thing, Riley, that I think fans, and again, I have been on social media to read this. I got here and was talking to Jeff Jarnigan here before we went on the air, so I haven't checked out the official reaction in the last hour since the news broke. The only thing I think would be, instead of the Power T inside the orange circle on the collar, that's where the SEC logo is now, and it's got to be there, right? Adidas is on the other side. Adidas is on the left chest plate. First Horizon's on the right chest plate. And that SEC logo has got to go somewhere, because they're not going to say you can't have it. And that's going in the center. Now, you do have a Power T on the pants still. Of course, you have a Power T on the helmet, but no Power T in the collar any longer.
1: Yeah, definitely. As I scroll through Twitter right now, definitely some negative reactions to that singular aspect. Also, some comparison there with Ohio State and what they got with JP Morgan Chase. So those are the two negatives that I'm seeing. Otherwise, I think a lot of people are very happy with the fact that you did come away with what is probably going to even out to around 120 million when this is all said and done. And also that it is color matched with the jersey. A lot of people wish that SEC logo did just kind of stay off to the side. And you kept that Power T there in the center. It's tough. I understand the frustration with the Power T being gone. At the same time, it's not like there's a shortage of Power Ts on these uniforms.
0: Yeah, for real.
1: They're just about everywhere, and I don't know that anyone's really looking that closely at the collar of the jersey where the Power T originally was. So I don't have many issues with this. I think this was the correct decision. I think they handled this just about as best they could. The only critique I could give, maybe keep the SEC patch on the

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1: And then the power tee is going to be super big on the helmets. So I think this is just fine for me.
2: We live in an era to where it's an arms race. You've got to be generating revenue. It's a rev share era. It's an NIL era. You've got to be generating revenue. It's why you've seen, you know, network deals and corporate deals for naming rights, field logo sponsorships, and here recently, jersey sponsorships coming along. And that's kind of where we are right now. This is a must. And again, when done right, it is clean. What does Josh Heupel have to say about this? What does Danny White have to say about this? And what do you, most importantly, have to say about this? 656-9900. Send in those texts. It's Tyler and Kaner. We got Dr. Jerry Prince coming up here in about 15 minutes. You're going to hear from Clay Hendricks in the program today. If you don't know who that is, it's the head coach of the Furman Paladins. It's coming up in the 5 o'clock hour here on the show. Tyler and Kaner on The Sports Animal.
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4: Authorities are still busy working an injury wreck on Emory Road at Harrell Road and a fender bender on Chapman Highway at Highland Drive. No wrecks spotted or reported on the interstate. And other than slowing just a bit, 40 westbound out of town, you're in good shape. Out of town, all directions, and on that 640 loop as well.
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0: Jersey patches are here for Tennessee football. As we've talked about on the program, really the last couple of weeks and over the summer months, really, this has been a possibility dating back to last year. It was not a matter of if, it was a matter of when. And we saw the win for basketball a couple weeks ago with Axel Logistics, Knoxville-based company. First Horizon, a Memphis-based company, now coming on here to get football jersey patches and the Olympic sports here for the University of Tennessee. Josh Heupel put out in a statement, quote, First Horizon has been loyal, dedicated local partner in supporting Tennessee football. We are excited to expand this partnership by wearing a First Horizon jersey patch for many years to come. They will continue to support the future of our program and the essential resources in this new landscape of college football. That was Josh Heupel. Danny White also chiming in shortly after Tennessee released this news. For more than 30 years, First Horizon has been the indispensable partner to Tennessee athletics, and we are proud to extend this remarkable collaboration in this dynamic era of college athletics. That's a nice way of putting it there, Riley Haltom. We are confident in First Horizon's ability to provide the resources and leadership needed to keep our programs competitive while safeguarding the integrity of our brand and uniforms. The First Horizon name is synonymous with excellence, vision, and commitment to progress, values that mirror those of Tennessee athletics. End quote. Your jersey patch for Tennessee football that will be donned on Saturday against Furman. Furman head coach coming up on the program in the 5 o'clock hour. A little plug there. Is First Horizon. It's clean. It looks good. Riley, 10 years, $120 million, a little over $120 million reported for football and Olympic sports. Again, it was never a matter of if. I'm not going to lie. I didn't know if it would be this season because there's not a lot of runway there to the season opener. But it was always win, and that win is today.
1: Yeah, this is a necessary step for you to stay competitive in college football these days. I mean, you look at the numbers that some of these teams are racking in, and like Ohio State and J.P. Morgan Chase and Notre Dame, and remind me who Notre Dame was.
0: Notre Dame was SoFi.
1: Yeah. SoFi, yep. So they're bringing in millions of dollars a year for their athletic programs, and that's going to be necessary to be competitive with how much think about how we were talking about paying quarterbacks when like Nico was coming out of high school, and the thought was like, they're going to give him $1 million. That's so much. $1 million is so much money for a quarterback, yep, for one player. And now we've got talks of several quarterbacks set to make over $3 million this year in a single season. So yeah, this is necessary for the direction that college football is going. So we are going to see more and more of these teams making these moves. And it's a matter of time. That the moment you saw the two basketball teams went and added their jersey patches, yep, you know, then it was, first of all, that clued you in with Tennessee's strategy was going to be. It was going to be, let's go to basketball as their own thing. Football probably is its own thing. And then I thought at that point it was going to be football as their own thing, and then the diamond sports as their own thing. But it turns out that's not the direction they're going. They decided to group football in with all of the other Olympic sports and volleyball and tennis and all of the other ones. And then diamond sports are going to be their own thing.
0: Tyler Ovens, First Horizon jersey patches.
2: You don't care if I come on the Kaner and Riley show?
0: Come on down.
2: Some of the things that are happening behind the scenes right now, I had to make sure some T's and I's were crossed.
0: Not going to lie here. All right. Yeah. I just seamless. Just,
2: please don't lie.
0: Just doing the show. There's things going on behind me, in front of me.
2: Yeah, right.
0: You call that a professional. Somebody's got to grow up and be a professional. At least one show a week.
2: Are you looking for a backpack?
0: Yes.
2: Just because Jay Leifert's been here trying to confuse it.
0: Please. Jay Leifert's over here doing his job and making my job. Nah, he's been no issue at all.
2: Thank you. Thank you. Thank you. Thank you. They're two for two. Thank you. It was a perfect fit with Axel, what you were doing with the basketball uniforms. I loved it. I thought, okay, makes sense. It's local. And when we sat on this program, Riley, Eric, we sat on this program and we said, who makes the most sense for Tennessee football or covering the bases of the rest of the athletic department? And we all said the same three names. And when I started with because I remember the comment I made, I'm pulling up my iPhone right now. I brought up the green triangle because I'll just tell you right now, I bank at Regions.
0: Yeah.
2: I bank at Regions. And I go, see, that green triangle will look so dumb on an orange uniform. All right, let's just get First Horizon in here and just have them be able to plaster something on there. And you come to an agreement of $12 million annually over a decade? You didn't take the first person who came to the negotiation table. Hell, maybe it was. Maybe it was. And they just said, this makes perfect sense. Baby Bear's porridge, let's move on. This fits, let's move. But the fact that you're not Vanderbilt Dollar General in this thing, the fact that you're not sitting here, Monster Energy Drink, Big 12, I think the breakdown for the Big 12 agreement with Monster Energy Drinks just a hair south of $1.5 million. Yeah. You're telling me you couldn't get more money out of another entity or business, and the Big 12 just said, nope, we want it, sign the dotted line. That's you're a fool. I like to refer to that as a Ronald Acuna deal. You want your money up front, that's great, but do you know you're going to be a superstar, right? Good on Tennessee, man. Is it a little peculiar to see it go football and Olympic sports? All right, I mean, whatever. Whatever you got to do. Whatever you got to do.
0: Yeah.
2: But the fact that Tennessee continues to stay ahead of the game. Gentlemen, how long ago did we talk about Tennessee and where they fell in the tiers of millions of dollars committed to their college football program? They just fell short of the $40 million, right? Mm-hmm. And then we had somebody reach out to us, wink, wink, nudge, nudge, and said, hey, that report might be a little off base. But Tennessee is closing in on some of those schools like LSU, closing in on those schools like Ohio State, like Miami, like Notre Dame. Doing things like this stays ahead of the game. You keep up with the Joneses like the Irish, Buckeyes, Wolverines, Hurricanes, and Trojans, Crimson Tides and the Bulldogs. You stay ahead of the game, and you'll complain about it right now. You won't even notice it the first time Deshaun Bishop dives into the end zone with 13:33 to go in the first quarter against Furman up 6-0.
0: I mean, we made jokes about the Atlanta Braves and the Quick Creek patch on the jersey sleeve. Like, I listen to the Braves every night. I watch them a couple times a week.
2: Yeah, I watched them last night, too.
0: Yeah, I mean, like, I don't even notice it anymore. And I understand that is professional sports, and that's
2: thanks a lot, Atlanta.
0: Hey, they won 7 straight.
2: I don't have time for you to lose to a bad San Francisco team.
0: Hey, that San Francisco team has owned Atlanta this year anyway.
2: Don't care on the makeup games. Go ahead.
0: But I mean, that's professional sports. But I mean, hey, wake up. That's what we are here. All right. That college athletics is the Wild Wild West. College athletics is pay for play. College athletics is professional sports. Amateurism is literally out the window. That's why the whole Arian Carter situation is just so baffling to me. So, I mean, I'm looking at the text box right now. The majority of the texters that are sending in the show at 656-9900 are, hats off to Tennessee, hats off to Danny White, job well done, this looks good.
2: Exactly.
0: There's a couple in here that says, I don't care how much money it is, I'm just tired of everything having a brand or something attached to it. And I hear you. Like, I do sympathize.
2: Whoever just texted that, okay. Then we don't want you texting the next time that LSU, Ole Miss, Oklahoma, Missouri, Kentucky, Florida, and Vanderbilt best Tennessee for a linebacker.
0: It's just, it goes back to what Jason Swain said on the show before us on Josh and Swain. You might not have to like it, but it is a need.
2: Yes. Who said that? Josh or Jason?
0: Jason.
2: Of course he did.
0: Yeah.
2: Yes.
0: Part of growing up and maturing knowing the things you might not necessarily like is still a need. And this is absolutely a need in this climate of college athletics.
2: You want to talk to Dr. Punch?
0: Let's do that.
2: Riding with Ivan's Play coming up before we wrap up hour number one of the program. We're inside the Budweiser studios today, where some people believe it's okay to put the studio under construction while live broadcasting are happening. I hope Jay Leifert heard that from the other side of the studio that I'm shouting. You guys are laughing. He's going to come in here and punch me right in the face.
0: Yes, he is. I'll be laughing, too.
2: To which about 1,000 people listening to this program would be like, where do I sign up to do the same thing? 99.1, you're listening to Tyler and Kaner on The Sports Animal.
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4: Interstate volume continuing to build. 40 westbound out of town, now past Alcoa Highway and on out past 640 on the west end. And they're still busy with an injury wreck on West Emory Road at Harrell Road. Already a couple light cycle delays on North Shore Drive at Kingston Pike. And you're lining up Kingston Pike through Farragut and through Sequoia Hills.
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17: It's September 1st, but not going to be feeling like fall anytime soon. We're staying hot and steamy on this Tuesday. High temperatures reaching the low 90s, but with all that extra humidity, going to be feeling closer to the upper 90s and even into the triple digits heading into the afternoon hours. I'm meteorologist Belle Oliver in the WVLT First Alert Weather Center.
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0: Tyler and Kaner, busy news day here on this Tuesday as we are 4 days away from football time in Tennessee. But Tuesday, 3:30, you know what time that is. We head to the phone lines, the Stanley Fencing and Gate Hotline, and bring on Dr. Jerry Punch. Doc, it was a wild finish at Daytona, regular season finale, and now it's time for the chase. Good afternoon.
1: Hey, good afternoon. Yeah, Hollywood ending as appropriate in Daytona for the regular season finale. And a lot at stake. A lot of people trying to get into chase, some people trying to hang on. Ryan Preece, what a day. 35-year-old driver from former modified division champion from Connecticut, really well-liked, to just a humble, appreciative young man who sacrificed so much to be able to get in the sport and stay in the sport, going from ride to ride. He was 31 points out of the chase when the night began. At the end of stage one, he's running in the top five. He gets spun and a little tap by Kyle Larson. But fortunately, there were two more stages to go, and there was no quit in him or that team. And they came back, and in the final few laps, he made a move and was able to pull off his very first points-paying win. He won the Clash at the beginning of the year, but that didn't pay any points. But this one was for real. Not only did he win the race, driving for Roush Fenway Keselowski, but he put himself in the chase. So now RFK has two cars in the chase, and Chris Buescher and Ryan Preece, which is really good, which shows a lot of progress for that team, but huge for Ryan Preece. And if you don't know his story, look it up online. I won't spend a lot of time talking about him, but here's a young man who sacrificed. He's married, got a couple of kids, and he talked about having to borrow his wife's credit card in Iowa a year or so ago so he could go buy shoes. His driving shoes had fallen apart, so he needed to go buy a pair of shoes just so he could race. Sacrifice after sacrifice, but now it's paying dividends as he's won at Daytona. He's a points-paying winner, and it couldn't come at a better place and at a better time. Now he's in the chase to be able to hopefully have a shot at getting some wins there and moving up in the standings.
2: Doc, if you're SVG right now and you look at kind of the scenario going into the race at Daytona, okay, I'm looking at who's behind me. I'm up 31 points entering this race. I mean, not only is Preece going to have to win the race, but then you find out after the race, he's running low on fuel. The gamble pays off. It kind of is almost, I don't want to make it dramatic and build it up more than it is, but it's almost like the perfect scenario had to happen to keep the Australian out of the chase. And it did. And dang it, Preece almost gambled and it almost cost him the spot. It's just funny how storylines come to the forefront, if you will, now that we're at the end of the regular season.
1: Yeah, and at the end of the first stage, it was SVG up front, right, and Ryan Preece who got tapped and spun. So it would have been easy for that team to say, oh my gosh, the guy we're chasing just finished up front in the first stage, and we lost a chance because we got sort of tapped behind, whether it was Kyle Larson or them coming together, whatever. But that's what happens in Daytona. But they didn't. They didn't quit. They kept digging, kept hustling, and they got it back. So it's a never-say-die attitude. And that's sort of been Ryan Preece's attitude. You know, everywhere he goes, he runs the short tracks, the World Series of Asphalt down in Daytona every February, goes down to New Smyrna Beach, and he's won like three of those. Huge fan favorite down there, well-liked, just so easygoing and appreciative. Nobody has a bad word to say about him. But, yeah, that's what happens. I mean, you hate it for SVG, but for Ryan Preece and how hard that was, you know, if you couldn't win it, there were a lot of people in that garage area who wanted to see him win. And it was a wild one. Lots of wrecks, yeah, and crashes. Good for Hollywood. And there was a significant Hollywood presence there in the pre-race in Daytona, as Tom Cruise was there sitting in the front row for the driver's meeting. And was asked to get up and speak to the drivers, and they had a chair, an empty chair, right beside where Tom Cruise was sitting, to honor the memory of Kyle Busch. And Cruise stared at that chair and said, "This is Kyle's chair." Had a picture of the car and a hat there, as everyone, all the drivers, always, because that's where, you know, Kyle had been such a major player over the years at Daytona. But Tom Cruise gets up and speaks to the drivers, and they talk about, you know, what's coming up with Days of Thunder 2, due to be released in June of 2028.
2: Hey, Doc, why don't you preview what's going to be happening to crack things open? Darlington, you go to South Carolina, but there's a couple of things that need to be kind of highlighted for us going into the 2026 chase, is it not?
1: Yeah, new rules. In years past, there were segments in the chase, and you had to finishing, and they eliminated drivers in every segment. No more. Now you have 16 people in the chase, and all 16 stay in. So it's a matter. It's a 10 race. You know how many points you can get. You know, if you know, it's not about wins. Although the wins do help you because it gets you more points, but it's about points. It's 16 drivers, 10 races, and the last race of the year at Homestead Miami. There's still 16 drivers in there that are battling for it. So unlike in years past, and we always said when you eliminate drivers, you eliminate fans, and I think that's what somebody finally got wise and said, "Hey, you guys are right." You know, so let's keep all 16 people in. The fans spoke up too and said, "Come on, quit taking our favorite driver." Driver out and going to the last race of the year with just four people who can win it. Let's make it a free for all and let all 16 stay in. So now that's the good news. The bad news is that of the 10 chase races, seven are on intermediate tracks. If you call Phoenix an intermediate track, it's 1 mile and sort of flat, but seven intermediate tracks, two short tracks, you know, being Martinsville and Bristol, and one super speedway, Talladega. And Toyotas have been really strong on the intermediate tracks. In fact, Toyota has won the last, 3 years in a row at Darlington. Tyler Reddick won earlier this year. Denny Hamlin won last year. And Chase Briscoe won in 24. So Toyotas have been hard to beat there. So they're going to be hard to beat. But look at what happened in the last seven races prior to the end of the regular season. Five of the last seven races were won by Ford. Two by Blaney, two by Logano, and then Priest at Daytona. So maybe Ford's digging themselves out of a little bit of a hole there, but the size of the racetrack right now favors Toyota. But I love the new rule change where everybody stays in the chase for the final 10 races.
2: Dr. Jerry Punch, New Balance Knoxville Tuesday, bringing the doc to the table in the Budweiser studios. 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Oh, shocker, Lane Kiffin's up to no good again off the football field. Not only that, it's 4 days away until it's football time in Tennessee. Let's chat college football week one. Dr. Jerry Punch, rejoining us next. Tyler and Kaner on the station where the Vols play. 99.1, the Sports Animal.
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7: You are still slowing pretty westbound out of town and now slowing eastbound past Cedar Bluff and westbound past Little Road, but overall still in good shape on the interstate. Looking really good on that 640 loop. They are continuing to clear up a wreck on West Jeremy Road at Harrell Road and a disabled vehicle 40 eastbound near Strawberry Plains Pike.
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0: Tyler and Kaner, Tuesday here on The Sports Animal. Welcome into it, 656-9900. Dr. Jerry Punch joining us here until the top of the hour. Doc, college football, you might not know that the college football season's here, right? I know UNC got a big win over the weekend, but that was a black game. You know, there was the week zero slate was honestly not that bad, but with all the legality talks and the threatening to get booted out of the SEC, and I'm going to take the Cleveland Browns tight end, I mean, what is going on with LSU, Lane Kiffin, and Baton Rouge, and why on earth, Doc, is Lane just wanting to die on this hill? Why is LSU in general, it's not just Lane, it's LSU, wanting to die on this hill?
1: I think they want to look like Texas Tech. And how would that work out for Texas Tech?
2: Yeah, right.
1: They all stood up and said, we're gonna stand up and do this, this, and this. How'd that work out for them? I think you can have a local judge if you want to decide this or that and the other. But once one of those judges' decisions is overturned and all of the fines and the suspensions that are about to be levied by the SEC or else in federal court are going to come to fruition. And oh, by the way, Greg Sankey, I don't know if they understand that, you know, while Greg Sankey may not be able to control right now what happens with LSU, he and the other coaches and presidents and athletic directors do control what happens with the other 15 schools. What if he would tell the other 15 schools, you're not going to play these guys? Well, how many times can LSU play Louisiana Tech? How many times can they go play? Who do they play? Samford, four times? I mean, it's going to be interesting. There's a lot more to lose than there is to gain. In college football, it's just sad. It's just shameful. Someone jokingly said Dabo Swinney ought to call about 8 or 10 NFL teams and borrow like a dozen helmets and put them on his players to come out for warmups. They ought to come out wearing like 12 NFL teams' helmets just to say, hey, we got some players over the weekend. Just thought we'd match up with you a little bit just to have some fun.
0: Hey, Doug, Dabo actually had a pretty good one. I don't know if it was today or earlier this week. He said, I went and watched I don't know if it was Browns or who. I think it was the Browns. I went and watched a Browns practice over the summer. They're probably going to be getting me for tampering now.
1: Yeah, exactly. Oh, yeah, exactly. So, holy cow, I just don't get it. I mean, I'll be glad when we can talk about what happens between the white lines for college football, which means this coming weekend. You know, of course, Georgia Tech plays Thursday night, so we might get a chance to see what kind of team they have against Colorado. But, you know, I this stuff off the field is a joke. It's ridiculous, and we've got to get a handle on it. And I think that them coming up and bucking Greg Sankey, it is a lose-lose situation. Yeah, they may win in the short term, but in the long term, I think, you know, there's going to be so many ways the SEC and everyone associated with the SEC can have an impact on what happens at LSU. You know, I just think it's going to be interesting to watch. I just hate it's happening and detracting from the excitement and energy that so many of us have for the beginning of the season.
3: Doc, it's going to be Saturday at 3:30. It's a hot one. I've been warning everybody in the south end zone and the uppers to please stay hydrated and bring sunscreen. We're talking about a chance of it being triple digits with the heat index. And, well, if you're not careful, there's a chance Tennessee might lay triple digits on Furman. That's not a very good FCS team that's coming to Knoxville. We know Faison's the starter. But Josh, that's Heupel. He was a little mum when it comes to if we would see both quarterbacks or what the procedure will be on how he will play both quarterbacks. I'm asking you to put your Josh Heupel hat on. Do you have kind of a plan in place, or would you personally know, okay, Faison, if it's this on the scoreboard, if it's this on the clock on the scoreboard, how do you handle the first game knowing that Faison, an 18-year-old, is going to be true freshman starter one?
1: I think you want to get him in the game. You want to get him some situations. You want to hand him some things early on. You want to build confidence. You want to build his confidence. He should be able to. The run game, the passing game. You want to look at what you can do offensively. But at the same token, you don't want to show too much. You don't want to show much. You want to be as vanilla as you can. Yeah, you want to see receivers run. You don't have to do a lot to be able to watch on film, to watch your receivers play a lot of people, run routes. How well do they get off coverage, you know? Then again, look at the level of competition you're playing. I think you get as many quarterbacks in as you feel. You want to get snaps. You want to get people in the game. You want to get people accustomed to playing against helmets that are going to hit you, not just pull off, you know, because you're protected in a green jersey at practice. You need all that. But at the same token, you can't do too much. You don't want to risk injury, and you don't want to show too much. You got a pretty formidable opponent, depending on who you talk to, in Georgia Tech coming up a week later. And then you got Texas lining up, you know, a couple weeks down the road. So, you know, you need to build confidence, build comfort, make sure you can go out and execute, line up, not make mistakes, mental mistakes. You know, do a couple different kinds of tempo, so see if your players can adapt and can adjust in real game situations to playing at that speed, and then pull people out and get others in. See what they can do. Give them a shot.
0: Doug, something we talked about in the program yesterday, Faison Brandon making his first start, first collegiate game, true freshman. He needs all the reps he can get, no doubt about it. But in these type of games, things can get out of hand in the first quarter, certainly the second quarter. What's the score in the first? Like, is he playing the first half no matter what for you? Or is there a score in the second quarter where it's like, okay, let's get GMAC in there and get him some reps? Because, again, he deserves some reps with the ones, and you might need him at some point.
1: Well, I think it depends on how much you accomplish and what you're seeing. If he's executing, if he's making calls, if they're going to play, you know, Furman's, they may not have the size and depth, but they're well coached, and they're going to make adjustments on defense, which is what you want. You want your young quarterback to see some things, to play some robber coverage. They're going to play some robber coverage. They'll play some things. They'll do some things defensively to convince him that they're in one coverage and they're in something else. How well can he adapt? If he adapts well, makes the correct adjustments at the line of scrimmage, then you don't play him as much. If he doesn't, you keep him in there and you keep him challenged, keep him learning. Every play he's in the game, he's learning. And I think that's important now for a young player. He's learning and building confidence. And if he makes a mistake, that's part of it. You got to forget that play and move on. But that means he's going to be in a little more to build that confidence back up and understand what happened and how it happened. And I think you take people out and put others in. You know, I love Bobby Bowden. Years ago, he used to play two quarterbacks. He'd rotate. He said, I want to pull one guy out and let him stand here beside me and watch the other guy play and watch the offense and defense. I think you'll learn a lot. Then you go back in and you execute. So that's what Bobby always did with really, really young quarterbacks. So, and we'll see. You know, I think you play them at least a half and you rotate some people depending upon how well they play.
3: Doc, I was on Instagram last night. I'm scrolling through different reels. And I sat my phone down momentarily because my dog had a stick in his mouth and he wasn't supposed to have a stick in his mouth. Just got his teeth clean. You're not allowed to chew on sticks. And by the time I got back to my phone and I looked down, I go, Dr. Jerry Punch is on my phone. So I stopped and I said, what did I come across? And I saw that I was on the Knox Catholic Instagram page. And I went, well, what's this all about? 20 years. Your great friend, our great friend and colleague, John Wilkerson, has been the play-by-play voice of Knoxville Catholic. Whether it's hello win columns with Tennessee baseball, whether it's just been a career that continues to stretch year by year, as we like to refer to him as John McGoatingham Wilkerson, he's going to get the opportunity to be enshrined and have his legacy honored by officially, you know what, instead of me drumming up, do you care to share with us what John Wilkerson is going to be honored with, this distinction coming up?
1: Well, he's been named an Irish legend. This is the 40th annual Shamrock Open Golf Tournament, and he's called play-by-play for high school football all over this part of Tennessee. He's done the Knoxville Catholic games for many, many years. But it's not just that. It's the fact that he means so much to the community. He's respected by everybody that knows him in the profession of broadcasting. Quality, character, integrity, just a great guy. He exudes that kind of character that you want. And so every year they select someone in the community, someone in the state of Tennessee, to be listed as an Irish legend. This year there were no questions at all. Yeah. John Wilkerson will be at the golf tournament at Aguani Farms on Friday morning for the 40th annual Shamrock Open. I'm going to play. There are a lot of former players, former coaches from Tennessee and from around the area and from the Knoxville Catholic and others and friends of John's that'll play. And it's raising money for the Knoxville Catholic Schools, but it's a great honor for John, and certainly so well deserved that he has been listed as an Irish legend. And they don't take this lightly. These people are selected, you know, each year because of their commitment to the community and what they've done, you know, for a career. And John's legacy speaks for itself.
3: I bet you whenever you see John Wilkerson on Friday at Aguani, he'll probably be wearing shoes from New Balance Knoxville. Eric Kane, check. Me, Tyler Ivins, check. Hey, Dr. Jerry Punch, is there a chance? Heck, maybe you're going to be climbing onto the fairway or going onto the greens with some New Balance golf shoes. But whatever you see fit, that large font N continues to provide satisfaction for so many, not only just here in East Tennessee, but across the state as well.
1: Yeah, absolutely. My New Balances are on right now. I wear them every day. I love them. And love them on the golf course. Love them anywhere I travel. But the folks at New Balance in Knoxville take great care of us. John loves them. He wears them. He's got a pair of bright orange New Balances that are Tennessee orange he wears. He's got different ones. But it's, yeah, well, many people will be wearing their New Balances on Friday at the golf tournament. And there will be thousands, I think, that will be wearing them as they come by the tailgate on Saturday to watch Tennessee's home opener against Furman. So, yeah, you folks need some comfortable shoes. You're going to tailgate. You want to visit among other tailgates and walk around Neyland Stadium and enjoy all the pre-game festivities. Go by and see the folks at New Balance of Knoxville. They'll take great care of you.
3: Labor Day weekend, it's not just Darlington, but Labor Day weekend, it's going to be Tennessee football. And post-holiday, we get caught up next Tuesday with Dr. Jerry Punch. Doc, we appreciate it. As always, enjoy the holiday. Enjoy college football. We're finally back, sir.
1: Can't wait. We'll talk to you next week, guys. Thanks so much.
3: Dr. Jerry Punch. It's weird talking about John Wilkerson. How many years he filled afternoon drive here talking with Dr. Punch?
0: Yeah,
3: even before I got brought back here to Knoxville, and listening growing up, and then now the opportunity is. I made the comment yesterday, and I'll make it now. There are two questions I get asked all the time, and the number one question I guess all the time is, well, no, that's not true. The number one question I get asked all the time is, when are you going to quit? That's, I don't know. We'll figure that out later. All jokes aside, the number one question I get, and it's not even close. Number two question is, how much of the ball is going to win by on Saturday? Question number one is John Wilkerson the nicest guy I've ever met?
0: Yep.
3: You're asking me personally, and I don't even have to think twice. You're around that guy in a room for 5 minutes. It's insane the kindness that man continues to show time and time again. And for him to be yet again receiving another honor,
2: it was cool.
3: Kudos to the GOAT, man.
2: I watched the video last night the Catholic put out, and Jimmy was on it. Doc was on it. Rod Damascus was on it, and several others. It was really, really cool. Neat. Well done.
3: John Wilkerson. Friday's going to be a special day over at Aguani Farms. Hey, we actually backed Philadelphia last night. We puked in a bag, but we came out a winner. Tonight, it'll be a little easier on the stomach, and we expect a right-hander to bounce back from his previous former start against a... Play the music.
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5: 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It's Riding with Ivins on 99.1 The Sports Animal.
3: As Brian Shoesmith makes his way into the studio to remind us that we have a $25 gift card to hand out from Dick's House of Sport. Thank you, Shoe. We appreciate the reminder. How about we give him a $25 gift card and then some walking around money? This Riding with Ivins is being brought to you by the friends over at Colossal Productions, 236-1850. It's 236-1850. If you need the 17-foot LED television wall, guess what? They got it. And guess where it's going to be coming up this weekend? Not only are you going to be able to catch it at the Central West Showdown, go Cats, but you also get the official 17-foot LED television wall for the Big Kahuna Labor Day Festival coming up on Sunday. Drone work as well. All right, let's get into tonight's play, shall we? We're going for our 23rd win in our last 34 plays. Let's go to Coors Field tonight. And if you followed me the last handful of weeks, then you know I have taken a liking to 29-year-old right-hander Kyle Bradish. Now, the last time Bradish towed the rubber, it was a Birdland bout. They took on the Cardinals, and he gave up 7 earned in just 4 1/3 innings. But previous before that, just shellacking took place in the Lou. He had given up 3 earned, 2 earned, 1 earned, 2 earned. Do you get what I'm saying? Look, everybody's always due a rough outing, a tough show, a weird go of it, if you will. There is no better bounce-back opportunity for Kyle, and as crazy as it sounds, there is no better bounce-back opportunity for Kyle Bradish than tonight. But Tyler, he's playing at Coors Field. I get that. The reason why Kyle Bradish was knocked around was because he was missing too many bats. And that's not like Kyle Bradish. Usually when Bradish gets in trouble, it's because he's walking too many guys. Tonight, you got one of the free-swinging teams in Major League Baseball, the Colorado Rockies. Tonight, you have an offense that can back what Bradish is bringing to the plate. I've seen him survive short porch matchups in Cincinnati, New York, and Philadelphia. So I'm not going to be scared off by the deep warning tracks and the thin air in Denver, Colorado. You can get the Orioles as a road favorite, minus 131, or is it 133? It's in the 130s. You guys don't panic at stuff like that. So let's get back on track, Kyle Bradish, and let's go for back-to-back wins riding with Ivins. Your play, the first day of the month of September, Tuesday, we're taking the Orioles, Baltimore tonight in Denver over the Rockies on the money line. Riding with Ivins, more to get to in hour number two.
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8: 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Also slowing Kingston Pike around Cedar Bluff and West Hills. 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
1: Gatorade in a can? You're no thanks?
2: Nah, I'm not talking
1: about this. You're no
2: bueno? I'm not talking about this with you guys right now. Not going to do
3: it. Just know Tyler Ivins had yet another terrible opinion.
2: Do you really want to go down this route? Do we have a short second here?
1: He said yet another.
2: Do we have another segment? Okay, cool. Let's play this game.
1: Yet another.
2: 99.1 The Sports Animal. Let me be your professional to make sure that we have all of our boxes checked. Tyler Ivins alongside two imbeciles here. Let's talk about a few things. And I mean that with all due respect. Those imbeciles' names, they actually have government names. Riley Haltom and Eric Kane. Notice who got top billing there when I said Riley Haltom and Eric Kane.
1: I mean, he does all the work. It's fair.
2: You just walked out of the studio from a discussion, or at least I was having a discussion with Triple H. That would be...
1: Now, that's a professional.
2: Howler and Hilton Hill. You're absolutely right.
1: You okay?
2: No, I'm trying to clear my throat because I have a feeling this one's going to be a long one. Two of my best friends ran track at the University of Tennessee when we were in college. So when I would go to their respective apartment / dorms, and then they would end up living together off campus while still running at the University of Tennessee, their fridge comprised of two things. Tostina's pizza rolls. And then when you opened the fridge, there were endless cans of Gatorade. Not bottles. Cans. It was like they had the key to the Tom Black track concession stand. And they would just go in there backpacks at a time. I'm sure this was some sort of a violation back then, especially for track and field. And I mean, boys, they were taking arm lengths of soda and just raking them out of the shelves and out of the freezer and out of, I mean, guys, I kid you not, there was one night we stayed up playing Madden or NCAA football, whatever it was, in their dorm. It was like their townhome. That night, I probably had 7 to 8 soft-shell tacos, and I probably had 12 to 13 cans of Gatorade.
4: Oh, my gosh.
2: And there's just why are you nodding your head like you've done that as well? Yeah, okay.
1: Makes me want to vomit just hearing you say that.
2: But here's the point. There's some beverages that when they come out of an aluminum can, the taste just doesn't hit the actual, like, buds the way it's supposed to.
1: Try this on for size here.
2: If Gatorade was in a glass bottle, and I know some people are saying Hopsies, all that other stuff, whatever, but whatever you beer connoisseurs, you snobs with your backpacks and your vinyl records, there's just some products that need to be in a bottle or a plastic can. Plastic bottle.
1: I'm going to order a plastic bottle. Riley's got a Gatorade in a can, and I've already made two comments about it, so I'm going to order some here at the break.
3: Guess which color?
1: It's yellow, orange. If I'm not mistaken.
3: It's orange.
1: Yeah, orange.
2: Yep.
1: So try this one over size.
2: For that, man.
1: We so talked good. About me.
2: Orange is an underrated flavor.
1: Old man, new dad, got
2: and
1: a kid
2: way,
1: at the house.
2: You don't call them by their actual flavor names. You call them by their color. Mm-hmm. Can I get a blue Gatorade? You mean a cool blue? No, it's a blue Gatorade.
1: And so we have family days. We go to the zoo a lot now. Go to the zoo. Riley said he hadn't been to the zoo in like a decade plus, and that's me neither until I had a kid.
2: Go with him.
1: So we go to the zoo. Yeah, come on.
2: Just
1: my wife has a pass.
2: Just invite yourself.
1: Notice my wife has a pass. I'm her guest. The kid's free. But come on down.
2: I love how you had to break that down.
1: So we were at the zoo for like the 10th time the other day over the summer. And, you know, it's like 98 degrees and like it's like 11 a.m. You know how it is.
2: Great.
1: And they sell at the Knoxville Zoo over here. They sell water in cans.
2: Yeah,
1: I'm like, oh, my God, that looks great.
2: Yeah, it's incredible.
1: It's amazing.
2: Is it Liquid Death or is it just like.
1: Oh, it's awesome. It's great. It's better. Just like Gatorade in a can. So what we're getting at here is things in cans are better than things in bottles.
2: Yeah, that's inaccurate.
1: That's 100% true.
2: That's inaccurate.
1: Now, I will say this. If I'm drinking a beer, I'd rather have a draft, but I do not like drinking beer out of a bottle. But I'm going to take that beer in a bottle. I ain't a snob now, all right? But, like, I'd rather have a can or a draft.
2: Anybody out
1: cans
2: there?
1: Cans are great.
2: So, okay, you know what? Let's just go to the old basic start, bitch, cut here, even though it all doesn't apply, but stay with me. Riley, you go first. If you were to have a beverage, and Riley, you have made it very clear during your time here on Afternoon Drive, you are not an adult beverage consumer.
1: Yeah, as much as we try to bring you down that path, you're like, no, guys, I was raised better. Riley's mom, great job.
2: Margarita, but we can't tempt him too much. Start, bench, cut, can, bottle, draft.
3: Well, this could also apply to like a fountain.
2: I just answer the question, and we'll keep moving. Beer, Because there is a difference between those that product in those three scenarios.
3: So specifically beer.
2: Beer, soda, make it whatever you want, because I know it's not going to be the same order. If I handed you three options of a red can Coca-Cola, if I said, here's one out of the fountain, here's one out of the can, here's a bottle, then you'd say something like, well, it's a glass bottle. What
1: now,
2: you? Okay.
1: Haven't had one of those in a while, but a Coke in a bottle sounds awesome. It's like, no, glass bottle.
2: Glass bottle is what you get from a barber and you put some peanuts in it.
3: I'm about to say, there's a bagel shop that I go to that has soda in the glass bottles.
2: We go to the same bagel shop.
1: Of course you guys go to bagel shops. Thanks for the invite, by the way.
2: No, thanks for the invite to the zoo. Answer the question.
1: Come on.
2: First of all, we already know that there's going to be different orders between beer or make it your own.
3: Okay.
2: But we know there's a

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1: Power. Go ahead, slurp it. Slurp it like you're about to play another edition of Dungeons & Dragons.
2: So good.
1: That's cool.
3: Riley's cool. The coolest guy in the studio today.
1: I'm just letting you know, anybody who drinks Gatorade out of a can was either a former athlete who had to make sure that their fridge was full, or somebody gave that to you after you donated blood, because there's no chance.
4: But there's no chance
1: you went into a gas station and said, what are the canned Gatorades?
4: It just looks cool. Also, it's the throwback logos and everything that gets you.
1: Oh, yeah.
4: That
1: I
4: it
1: don't
4: looks cool.
1: Care if it's oh, got it's a so photo. Good.
4: Don't you want to be cool?
1: I don't care.
4: For once?
1: If there is a photo on a can of Michael Jordan and the perspiration dripping from his head in yellow, pink, and green, I don't care.
3: Do you see on Twitter, do you see Fat Kids deals? Chandler Emerson, of all people.
5: Will put me onto it.
3: Chandler put me onto it. They sell everything with these codes and all that all the time. They are always at least once a week or once every 2 weeks selling those Gatorades on Fat Kids deals.
1: Ladies and gentlemen, I wanted to come into this segment here on Tyler and Kaner to talk about Jim Knowles and what he had to say earlier today. But other individuals really wanted to push the envelope and talk about canned Gatorade.
2: You know, I don't remember us being the one to bring this up on the show. We were talking off the show.
3: It was me. It was me.
1: Hand up. How about we do this? Are we squared away on this whole canned Gatorade, bottle Gatorade thing?
2: Yeah, the cans are the best.
3: Cans are the best, yeah.
1: Y'all care if we come back and talk about Jim Knowles' electric defense is about to light Furman on fire?
3: It better. Be drinking canned Gatorade on the sideline, they better.
1: No, if they don't light on everybody in the stands, we drinking canned beer if they don't light the fire.
4: Derek Owings will have none of that.
1: Do you know how many beers they're going to sell at that stadium with it being triple digits?
3: It's going to be a good day.
1: $100 says they ain't going to be serving canned Gatorade when somebody wants their Dos Equis, their Coors Light.
2: Maybe they should think about doing that.
1: No, stop it.
2: Maybe they'd make some money.
3: At a sporting event, it would be huge.
2: Yeah.
1: You think kids are standing in line for their Petros degrees? And their canned Gatorades?
3: No, but dads like me are like, yeah, I'll take one of those. $12, give me one.
1: Okay.
2: Somebody said glass bottle Gatorade is the greatest. I don't think I've ever seen glass bottle Gatorade.
1: It's old. It's older.
2: I don't think I've ever seen that.
3: We don't have the name here. Glass bottle Gatorade is the goat right now.
1: It's older. I've had one before, a yellow. A lemon. No, can't give it the name. It's got to be the color. I've had a yellow.
3: I know we got to go. Plastic bottle is always the cut. Glass bottle is better than can, draft, or fountain drink. Depends on the drink. That's from Steven. Let's hear from Knowles.
1: It's coming up next. Tyler and Kaner, 99.1. 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
7: 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It is blocking a lane of traffic, and you are really lining up southbound Illinois Avenue out of Oak Ridge on down across the Solway Bridge, continuing to line up northbound Broadway through Fountain City into Halls Crossroads, slowing on the interstate, all the usual places to the west of town. 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
1: Well,
0: 99.1, you're listening to The Sports Animal. Jim Knowles, you're going to hear about one particular player who has impressed him all throughout fall camp. And before we get to Jim Knowles, Tennessee's defensive coordinator, how about it? I was just exchanging text messages with Andy White from Ted Russell Ford. Quote, I would stand in a hell of a long line to get a canned lemon lime Gatorade or a fruit punch canned Gatorade.
2: Yes, sir.
3: Don't.
2: Yes.
4: I have both of those in my fridge right
0: don't
4: now.
0: Don't suck
2: again,
0: up.
2: Smart individuals.
4: I've got those two
0: don't
4: and
0: suck
4: then the
0: up.
4: Orange.
0: It's Andy White who's putting a $75,000 bounty on the line. It's back again in 2026. Score a Ford. You know how it works. When you hear the cue to call, your opportunity to be caller number five. And if you 100% correctly predict Tennessee's score, you're going to be going home with up to $75,000 in your choice from a vehicle from Ted Russell Ford. Andrew's been waiting patiently. Andrew, it's Tyler and Kaner. You know the rules. It's short and sweet. We won't take up any more of your time. What's your final score between Tennessee and Furman Saturday afternoon?
5: What's up, guys? First off, it's going to be a hot one. Neyland, I think the Vols obviously get it done. Yeah. No doubt in my mind. I think we put up some touchdowns. I'm going to go with 8 exactly. I'm going to say Vols get it done 56-14.
2: I like it.
0: 56-14. Name goes in the hopper. So, Andrew, you've already taken step one. If we draw your name on Friday, and in fact, Tennessee does knock off Furman 56-14 in their 2026 season opener. You're going to get up to $75,000 in choosing that next vehicle from our friends, Kingston Pike Parkside Drive at Ted Russell Ford. Jim Knowles, talking about the defense, one that has to be mightily improved in 2026. So, are people standing out? Who are the playmakers that you're going to be depending on in 2026, Mr. Jim Knowles?
6: T. Lander, you know, which is, he's certainly like the heart and soul of our defense, which I knew, but I found that, you know, he has, you know, some particular skills that we can really use to put him in great positions to make plays, and he's really tough. So I think T. Lander, you know, showed a lot of versatility, and, you know, K. Lee has grown. He's grown. I've seen his development in terms of the seriousness about which he takes the preparation for the corner position. I'm hopeful that a light bulb has really gone on for him. And, you know, up front, Xavier Gilliam, who I knew brought here with us, but he's really taken the next step. I think he can be a great one. So those are three guys that I, you know, I saw a lot of things during camp that were impressive.
0: All right, defensive guy, your thoughts.
2: A couple things. First and foremost, that's high praise for all three of those guys. But the way he was raving about Jeremiah T. Lander.
0: Right. That's the, let's start there.
2: T. Lander was always going to play. He was never not going to play.
0: Okay? Second last year in tackles for Tennessee behind Spillman.
2: Yeah, he was always going to play. There were some limitations to his game, lateral movement, angle, speed. I'm not going to say that all that's going to be fixed and he's going to be a completely different player. That's not how life works. But the talk over the offseason was he, again, counter, bingo card, the DO effect, right? He has benefited greatly. He is moving better than he's ever been moved. He's bigger than he's ever been. And Jim Knowles kind of spoke on it there. His versatility, they're going to utilize him in a number of different ways. Jeremiah T. Lander was always going to play. I think he's going to be a big force for Tennessee's defense this year.
0: I'll ask the question. Why does Jeremiah T. Lander get such a bad rep? Pause before you respond. Somebody in their car is listening to me ask this question, and they're going to go, do you not watch football, Ivins? No. That it's almost as if there's something personal. Now, maybe I've just been in the wrong circuits. Maybe I've just been hanging out with the wrong people. Maybe whenever Tennessee goes on the road and I go to watch parties at respective family member and neighbor's houses, they just love jumping on T. Lander. But I mean, last year in particular, Illinois game, Nashville, there was a coworker who invited me over to his house. He had about 10, 15 people over to his house. And you thought we walked in the door to a Jeremiah T. Lander roast. What am I missing about T-Lander?
2: When...
0: Let's have... No, take it easy, boys. Let's have a discussion here. Riley, go hot. You start, Kaner.
2: When you get exposed sometimes on national television, and it happens, not routinely, but it happens a couple of times. And what I mean by exposed is open field missed tackles. His thing was poor angles. He's not the fastest, or he wasn't.
0: Right.
2: And if you are not fast, your angles cannot be poor because it looks horrible on television and when you're there in the game. And he had a couple of those plays. But he's always been a hard worker. He's always been a really good run stopper. He's an in-the-box type guy. But I think at points in times over his career, the lack of speed in the open field and the angles to get there have hurt him. Now, you know, the talk is he's had a fantastic offseason, so I'm excited to see him play.
0: It seems like Jeremiah T-Lander, when they heard that name come out, when Jim Knowles started that clip saying T-Lander, there were some people who probably went, ugh. And you know what, Riley? I know what other people are probably thinking. Unless Jeremiah T-Lander improved his 40 time during the offseason, are we going to get the same guy?
1: But well, I would be willing to bet that he did.
2: Yeah, I don't think he's a 22-mile-an-hour guy, but I bet he's faster, yeah.
0: I mean, is it just me or anytime we've talked with Jim Knowles, when he's had a microphone in front of him, Jeremiah T-Lander has come up in topic. Has he not?
2: Riley, he called him.
0: Has he not?
1: Pretty consistently, yeah, absolutely.
0: You're the beat reporter, man. You are there every day, and every time Jim Knowles has had a microphone in front of him, yes or no, common denominator, Jeremiah T-Lander.
1: He's been one of the names that gets brought up pretty frequently, whether it is Jim Knowles or William Inge or the other linebackers in the room. Every single one of those guys seems to point towards Jeremiah T-Lander as one of the leaders of the team.
0: Is there anybody else on this team not named Deshaun Bishop? When you think of the University of Tennessee, when you think of Neyland Stadium, when you think of Big Orange running through the tee,
2: Arion.
0: Then to Jeremiah.
2: Arion Carter's
0: hang
2: there
0: on,
2: as
0: hang
2: well.
0: Hang on. Yes, I'll allow it. Besides Bishop and Carter, would T-Lander fall in line? When you think of University of Tennessee 2026, or you think of running through the tee, when you think of slapping the sign, I will give my all for Tennessee.
2: Mm-hmm.
0: T-Lander has to be one of the first three names that get brought up, right?
2: Without a doubt. He's a senior. He's played his entire career. He's been a multi-year starter. And, oh, wait, he will be. I don't want to speak for him, but I would imagine he's going to be one of those 5-for-5 guys and, you know, be right back here next year as well, which is great for Tennessee. But to your question, to your point, absolutely. He's one of the first names out there again because he's played his entire career. He wants to be here. He's never thought about leaving. I would imagine he's not one of the highest paid guys over there. Like, and oh yeah, he's not just some walk-on story. No, he's a guy here on scholarship that's played a ton throughout his career and, you know, has gotten better. And I'm excited to see the improvements that he's made. But Jim Knowles has called him a throwback player. So he said it again today, a throwback player. And that's something old coaches like me, quoting Jim Knowles, can appreciate. He's a coach's kid. He loves the game. He's a gym rat. He's all those things. And there's a lot to like there.
0: What are your overall thoughts on here? Not only Kay and Lee get brought up in praise of Jim Knowles, but also Xavier Gillum as well. I call him Big Deuce.
1: Xavier Gillum is nothing new. That's been a pretty consistent.
0: Yeah, I'm sorry, who?
1: Xavier Gillum.
0: I'm sorry, who? Big Deuce? Big Deuce?
1: Big Deuce.
0: You want me to call him like X? That. You want me to call him X? You want me to call him Big Deuce?
1: I think I like X more than Big Deuce.
0: Okay, go ahead.
1: But consistently throughout all of fall camp, I mean, going back towards the first week of this, that was a name that was getting brought up as this guy might be, you know, this is the guy that has the chance to really, I guess you would say, break out for Tennessee. That he is the one that just consistently, when other players are talking about guys that they've looked for, you know, any kind of help learning the defense or guys that they felt had a particularly good camp, Xavier Gillum was consistently one of the names that got brought up there. And then the coaching staff, of course, when Rodney Gardner went on his big tirade and, you know, was saying this, that, and the third about his defensive line and the effort that they put in. When they kind of came back around to him, were like, okay, well, who are some guys that have done well for you? Xavier Gillum was the first name on that list.
2: Go to the text line, T-Lander, because he drinks from a can. That guy, job well done, Texter.
0: Yes.
2: We don't have the name. Another one that we don't have a name for, that guy places a money sign off. Love him in orange, absolutely.
0: There you
2: and
0: go.
2: Then Scott
0: Great
2: says,
0: point.
2: Scott says maybe he's going to be on the edge some this year. He will be on the edge some this year. He will be. I can tell you that.
0: 656-9900. Just a little bit of Jeremiah T-Lander love here between 3 and 7 p.m. Got 5 burning questions to get to. Also, your Dick's House of Sport gift cards. A lot to dive. This ain't the first time and last time you're going to hear from Jim Knowles on this program either. Tyler, Kane, or Riley, send us to the Reset. 99.1, the Sports Animal.
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8: You're continuing to slow on the interstate to the west of town, all the usual places, and they're heading up to work at Fender Bender now, 40 westbound at West Hills. Those vehicles have gotten over into the gore at the ramp to West Hills. You are still lining up southbound out of Oak Ridge on down across the Sawway Bridge and on the 129 bypass in Alcoa.
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19: Mostly clear sunny skies for this Tuesday, but it is going to be hot and steamy. High temperatures reach the low 90s by this afternoon, but with the extra humidity, many of us are going to be feeling like the upper 90s and even into the triple digits. You are spending a lot of time outside. Make sure to stay hydrated. I'm meteorologist Belle Oliver in the WVLT First Alert Weather Center.
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0: just need rejoin music that's going to make your head bob. One that really sets up a segment. One that brings drama. One that brings excitement. And one that brings you five burning questions. Tyler and Kaner, Riley Haltom, let them have it.
1: Head to head, toe to toe, mano a mano. Two men enter, one man leaves. It's five burning questions.
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0: 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Good afternoon.
3: It's gone now.
0: Yeah. Hope you recycle too.
3: Thumbs up or thumbs down to the First Horizon Tennessee football jersey patch.
4: Yeah, for me, it's two thumbs up. And I hear you. The biggest complaint I'm seeing since the announcement a couple of hours ago is the no power tee in the collar. I hear you. How can it be Tennessee not have a power tee on that jersey? I understand. I respect that decision. I get it. To me, though, got a power tee, the iconic symbol on the helmet, got a power tee on the pants. The patch itself, Reverse Horizon, just like Axel Logistics and Hoops, it's seamless. It flows. It looks good. Okay. $120 million over 10 years.
5: Yeah, right.
4: You got to have it. Two thumbs up for Tennessee. You did it the right way again.
0: And look, it's sometimes Occam's Razor. The obvious choice is the choice. It's the best one. And that was First Horizon. If I'm the University of Tennessee, I hope that my play on the football field this year is reflective of the decisions that the administration has made the last couple of weeks, last couple of months, when it comes to the Axel basketball patches and the football Olympics with the First Horizon. Beautiful, gorgeous. Hey, look, the versatility of colors, what you're able to do. Might have had a problem with it if we're talking about slapping the red, white, and blue logo on there from the First Horizon Bank, but the fact that they're going to let it go with the orange and the white, let it blend, perfect. It's perfect. Yes, put it back. Yes, I'll even take a doggy bag to go.
3: Which Tennessee player not named Faison Brandon are we all talking about after Saturday's season opener?
0: Mike Matthews. We've been talking about, can Mike Matthews overcome Braylon Staley? Will Mike Matthews finally fit the mold of a five-star wide receiver? Look, nobody's going to give him enough credit because it's Furman. Yeah, that's great. Matthews looked good, but it's Furman. That will carry over to Georgia Tech, which will then carry over to Kennesaw State. And then when we start talking about Tennessee, Texas at the end of the month, they're going to be like, well, this is who Texas has on each side of their wide receiver. Well, Tennessee is going to also have Bash Brothers two-headed monsters that Faison Brandon is going to be able to dial long distance with. I expect roaming charges between Furman, Georgia Tech, and Kennesaw State heading into the Horns matchup, all because of Mike Matthews.
4: I'm going to go a little bit of a different way here. Mike Matthews, obviously, starter, great player. I'm going to go a reserve and a guy that I think there's a role for in the backfield. However, it's, you know, it might be a small little piece of the pie. That's DeJuan Morris. Now, on Saturday, he's going to play a ton. Okay, so Tennessee's going to be up a ton. DeJuan Morris has had a great fall camp. He's a great change of pace back for Javon Gordon and DeSean Bishop. He's different than those two guys. Very skilled as a receiver out of the backfield. A little bit of a shimmy in the open field. We're all talking about Gordon as being the primary backup for Bishop. Morris is going to play. He's going to go off on Saturday. DeJuan Morris going to have double-digit touches. He's going to go off.
3: Which Power 4 team is the biggest college football playoff sleeper?
0: If you don't say it, I will.
4: Couple them here.
0: No, there's two.
4: I'm looking at two. And you hate one of them.
0: Who is it?
4: Penn State's one of mine.
0: No, it's too early for Matt.
4: But the schedule's so
0: too early for Matt.
4: So easy. And for me, it's Louisville, just because the ACC is so bad. So if I had to pick one of the two, I'll probably say Louisville, because, again, you got a quarterback and the ACC schedule is horrible. So I'll take Louisville, but I think Penn State's in that conversation too.
0: Yeah, for me, it's a program that goes up against a team that's supposed to be the runaway favorite to win their conference. Anybody out there?
4: BYU?
0: Good. See, right conference, wrong team.
3: Houston.
4: Bingo. Okay, there you go. I was going to say, we hear about BYU and Tech all the time.
0: Bingo.
4: Yeah.
0: Houston gets Tech this year. If they disrupt somebody's undefeated regular season ticket, Houston all of a sudden gets a showdown with Utah, Baylor at the end of the year. We always look at Willie Fritz and we go, is Willie Fritz good enough to get over the top? This will be it. They're a top 25 team. Everybody's talking about Utah, BYU, Tech. Why aren't we talking about Houston? They're a sleeper.
3: Could you see an SEC coach leaving after this season for another Power 4 job?
0: Say it. If you don't, I will.
4: Eli.
0: Ooh!
4: That's a good one. Eli's done a heck of a job in Missouri. I know it's your term. I'm going to go ahead and take it. Heck of a job in Missouri, but you will never get the resources there to win big. Like, have you reached your ceiling at Missouri? I think Eli Drinkwitz has. I'm not saying I'm a fan, but he can go somewhere and win big. I'd say Eli Drinkwitz.
0: The answer is Eli Drinkwitz. I didn't think he was actually going to say it.
4: There you go. I will sign eventually.
0: Eventually. But it's not after the first year.
4: Yes, not after the first year.
0: Like, when Will Stein got hired, everybody said, well, this isn't going to be his last stay because he'll go somewhere else and leave Kentucky. And I said, when that hire happened? Oh, you mean like Eli Drinkwitz, who's been at Missouri way too long?
4: Yeah.
0: It's Eli Drinkwitz. If he has an 8-4 season this year, somebody's going to come get him. It's going to be somebody like a, not a Purdue, not a Maryland. It'll be somebody who's like tier 3 or 4 of like a Big Ten or a top tier ACC program will go get him.
4: It would
0: absolutely
4: need to be. It
0: like,
4: would need,
0: like, but stay with me. Eli Drinkwitz taking over at FSU.
3: There you go.
0: Bingo. Yes.
4: Like, it would need to be a good job, heavily resourced job. Because, again, you're in the Southeastern Conference. Like, you're not going to leave just for a scrap job. But, like, again, I think he's reached his ceiling at Missouri. So, I think Eli would make a whole lot of sense. Yeah. 11 wins in 23, 10 wins in 24. I mean, the dude's done a heck of a job.
0: The answer is Eli Drinkwitz. It's easy.
3: Will the College Football Playoff Committee punish multiple lost SEC teams after adding the ninth conference game?
0: They'll try not to, but they're going to have no really kind of rhyme or reason to kind of fulfill those spots if the Big 12 or ACC gets nuts. And I think there's a real chance the Big 12 could get nuts this year, even though I have, once again, one of those teams finishing undefeated. Yeah, I think this year we're probably good. There's a very, very good chance with Notre Dame, which Notre Dame will be amazing. I think there's a very real chance we're going to see 4 Big Ten, 4 SEC. Your ninth team is Notre Dame. And then you go 10, 11, 12, one bid, group of 6.
4: 4 SEC, though, there'd be at least one 9-3 team.
0: Right, maybe, but there's going to be somebody out there like in Oklahoma, LSU, or Ole Miss are going to go, what the David Blaine? Yeah. And it's going to be a big, big problem. And then it's going to go back to Greg Sankey for not getting the expansion talks underway. So, yes.
4: Without a doubt, there will be some teams that are punished for losing 3 games in the Southeastern Conference. Now, to Tyler's point, I do think 1 or 2 could potentially get in, depending on how many of the SEC gets in. But not all 9-3 schedules are created equally. But you are coming from the same conference that ESPN values very, very highly. No matter what happens, it's a committee full of human beings. And if those losses happen in November, you're toast. So, yeah, I think some will get in, maybe one, but there's going to be a couple that are on the losing end of that because committee members will devalue 3 losses.
3: As we've gotten closer to the season, my prediction for who wins a certain conference has changed from BYU to Houston. I think Houston is going to make the College Football Playoff as the Big 12 champ.
4: Well, you're giving it play solid. The zipper. You're saying they're going to win the conference? The conference? I understand them being a sleeper. I thought that was a really good pick, but the conference?
3: Well, the only way they make the playoff is if they win the conference.
4: In this economy?
3: It's the only way.
4: Really? Nah, to your point, that's probably accurate. I think Houston's going to be good. I don't know if they're going to make the...
0: Don't sleep on the Fritz.
4: I don't think they're going to make the playoff, but...
3: I think they'll make the title game at the very least, and once you get there, you make it interesting.
0: Houston out of the gate. Oregon State, Southern... At Lubbock, and then at Georgia Southern. I mean, boys, they beat Texas Tech. Their first real challenge they don't run into until they then go to Utah October 24th. There's a chance Riley's Houston pick picks up jet fuel if they win in Lubbock.
4: 2 questions real quick before we go. 1, can we hear from Clay Hendricks at like 5:15?
0: That'd be Furman head coach.
4: Yes.
0: Who conducted that interview?
4: Somebody in the studio did.
0: So it sounds like maybe you should be the one who makes the call since you caught up with the Paladins head football
4: 5:15, Furman's head coach Clay Hendrick going to join the program. You're going to hear from him. I do want to carry over this conversation real quick about some of these coaches. Could you make a jump into Power 4? All that more coming up next on Tyler and Kaner, presented by Dynasty Spas here on The Sports Animal.
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5: still slowing on the interstate, westbound out of town, eastbound past Cedar Bluff, westbound past Level Road, and now northbound Pellissippi from I-40 up to Dutchtown. Still working with a disabled vehicle on Tazewell Pike at Carter Road and lining up both directions on the 129 bypass in Alcoa. 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Sherry Bigler, Pete Michaels Traffic.
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0: 12th till Riley Haltom, I will deliver personally 27 cans of Gatorade. Why 27? Am I missing something? Is there something about 27 or Houston or anything like that?
1: Not off the top of my head, but regardless, I'll take it.
0: Maybe it's a 30-pack, but we each get one before
2: he does it.
0: I'll
2: take 26, 25, 24.
1: How about you say? I'll take as many Gatorade cans as you want to give me.
0: Joke's on all you. Whenever we start getting studio show endorsements for canned Gatorade, I'll just leave the door unlocked and you can go get as much as you want.
1: Get to work on that.
0: Yeah, we have to. Yeah, I'll add it to the list of things to accomplish before kickoff Saturday.
2: Gio on the text line.
0: What's up, Gio?
2: Drink the Southern Cal. I don't think Riley makes it this year. That could be interesting.
0: That buyout, though, for Lincoln is absurd.
2: Like, I don't think it's going to happen this year, but, like, Riley's been super underwhelming there.
0: We're talking about Lincoln Riley, not Riley Haltom. When people hear about Riley underwhelming, we're clearly not talking about our super producer.
2: Lincoln Riley's been super underwhelming. Yeah. Southern Cal is in the playoff conversation, for sure, or enters the season in the playoff conversation. Obviously, attendance is not where they want it to be out there. Like, a place like that would make sense. We're talking about Florida State and stuff like that.
0: Yeah, Lincoln Riley and Kalen DeBoer are tied for fifth. Of the highest paid coaches. Lincoln Riley's making that fan base turned out last week for a matchup against San Jose State to watch their $12.5 million coach not even cover the spread.
2: And didn't they get him a mansion? Wasn't that part of the deal as well?
0: They got him a mansion, but then they had to buy his house in Norman. Oh, what was the breakdown?
2: It was something crazy.
0: They had to pay off his house in Norman. And not just pay it off, but they had to pay it. Oh my, come on. I laughed out loud when we read the stipulations. USC had to purchase his house in Norman and not only pay it off, but then had to give him like two times the market value for it. Had to buy him a mansion in California, in Los Angeles, in the suburbs. And then it had to come with like a king, like guest suite and all. Like it was the... Look, dude, there are people out there who have contracts, and that's cool. Do your thing.
2: You got a great deal.
0: Some of the things that you guys put in your contracts, and I get it. I used to come from a camp. What's the worst they can say? No. Lincoln Riley's deal might be the most absurd thing that I've read. And boys and girls, I read a lot of absurd things. What Lincoln Riley's contract to USC is just beyond... You can't be serious. Let me say that.
2: Let me throw two more names out at you here. We're talking about Power Four coaches that might go somewhere else if they continue.
0: Lay it on us. Yeah.
2: You know, winning well. I'm not to say they'll stay there and coach forever, but like both these places are gotten resourced pretty well the last couple of years and they're starting to win. Clark Lee, I think, is interesting at Vanderbilt. Now, they're starting to get a little bit of money. And he loves that place. That's his alma mater.
0: I love how everybody's like, yeah, the middle of Nashville, boosters. Where the hell have you been?
2: Now let's see if he can if he can win 7-8 games this year without the Pavia and Stowers and all that. Brent Key is interesting. Now, Brent Key, that's his alma mater as well. He loves that place. But again, it's always like, I don't want to leave here. Ooh, how much money? Like, could someone come and get Brent Key? Say Brent Key goes 8-4 this year. Say Brent Key goes 9-3 this year. Can somebody go and poach him away from his alma mater?
0: Yeah, you want to know why? Because there is kind of the stigma that's surrounded around Brent Key that he's been propped up by his coordinators. So if he if he goes 9-3 this year without those cats up in the box, oh, you 100% get him out of Atlanta. You 100% get him out of Atlanta.
2: Yeah. Those two names kind of came to mind as like, okay, they found success recently. Brent Key's had a little bit more sustained, obviously, over the last couple of years. But would you really move on from, you know, places they actually want to be at and win at? But again, like going back to a five running question moments ago, would a sitting Power Four coach leave for a better job? Another one that came to mind, and again, he just got a bit, and so did Eli, by the way. Eli got an extension, and we failed to mention that, but that don't mean anything.
0: On purpose. I'm kidding. Eli's been better. He's getting better. The people who don't like Eli are still holding on to the whole stand on business comment.
2: Well, I mean, I just think he's a dork, but he's a good coach.
0: You're a dork. I'm a dork.
2: That's true.
0: Riley's a dork.
2: That's true.
0: All I'm trying to get at is that, look, in the facts and facts of truth of truths, if you looked at yourself in the mirror and you took all Tennessee bias out of it, and we talked about offensive-minded coaches, hell, talk about defensive-minded coaches, I don't care, Riley Haltom, Eric Kane, if we're talking about some of the brightest minds of college football, if you don't put Eli Drinkwitz on that list, you're not right.
2: I don't think this is a hot take at all, and I'm sure you guys discussed this in the program during the offseason. If he struck out against with Lane, which they did, I would have went hard Eli. If I'm Florida. Before I went back to the group of five, because I just did that and it didn't work.
0: Yeah.
2: You know, so I mean, like my thing with Eli early on in his career at Missouri, he was so annoying and had to make the jabs at Dan Mull and all this stuff just to stay relevant. Now he's good enough. He's not doing it
0: the
2: as
0: whole
2: much.
0: Lightsaber hood thing. I was like, okay, the nerd's coming out. I'm okay with it. He's showing his personality and he's not scared to be.
2: But also, it's like I got to poke and I got to make fun of just to stay relevant. But now you're winning games, so I think he's a candidate there. But yeah, if I'm Florida and like I struck out on Lane Kiffin, which they did, I would have went and got Eli Drinkwitz.
0: So what you're trying to say is, so when Florida does strike out with Jen Sumrall, you hope Eli's still in Como?
2: Eli already got a pay raise because of it. Now maybe he just gets the job there eventually.
0: Cool. So in 2028, when they're firing Sumrall, are we going to be talking about Como needing to find a new head coach because Eli's heading to Gainesville?
2: Yeah.
0: It's Eli Drinkwitz, Florida head football coach in 2028. It's going to look great with those Gator blue and orange Nike Jordans on or whatever it is that they're kicking up there on the desk.
2: Fat Kid Deals just tweeted at me. I kid you not.
0: Fat Kid Deals want to let you know that there's canned Gatorade for
2: somebody sale. Asked for the Twitter handle we were talking about. I shared it and I said, great follow. They said, clap, clap emoji. Eric, I need your opinion on Oregon football this year. I'll tell you, if you send me some canned Gatorade there, Fat Kid Deals.
0: I kid you not. If Fat Kid Deals goes first class Gatorade cans outside of the Cumulus Knoxville
2: watch
0: doors.
2: Watch me. I'm going to respond. I'll tell you if you send me some canned Gatorades.
0: Are you literally getting ready to go on the air right now and push yourself?
2: Yeah, look at this. They tweeted at me. Shoot the shot.
0: Eric Kane's going to go after free products like he's going after a girl in a college bar during his college days. He's a married man now. That's where I was going with that. 656-9900. We go no huddle. We do it next. Tyler and Kane are on the stage where the Vols play. What's that dial read? Oh, yeah. 99.1, the sports animal.
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6: The volume has really started to build now on the interstate, especially 40 westbound out of town, 40 eastbound past Cedar Bluff, westbound past Level Road, and eastbound past the truck scales, continuing to line up southbound Illinois Avenue out of Oak Ridge on down across the Sawway Bridge. Heavy volume on Oak Ridge Highway through Carnes, Western Avenue around 640, and Clinton Highway through Powell.
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8: 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Well, you know what's happened in that process of aging? 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Or ladies, why does the thigh fat kind of start growing for you? It's because our hormones get out of whack. 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
0: 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Being led by the guy with a huge smile on his face through the glass, Riley Haltom. My name is Tyler Ivins. That's Eric Kane. Patches, gentlemen, jersey patches. Just weeks removed after Axel Logistics came on board for both Tennessee men's and women's hoops. Don't look now, but how about a commitment from First Horizon Bank? Eric Kane, you got the latest on how it's going to look, not just for Tennessee football, but all Olympic sports as well. Yeah, it's Tennessee football. It is the Olympic sport. So you got soccer, volleyball, track and field, all that stuff. And really, I mean, unless I'm forgetting one, Riley, that just leaves baseball and softball that have not been sold. They will be sold,
1: yeah.
0: Obviously.
1: Yeah.
0: Now, this is a really good deal. Reportedly, 10 years, $120 million. You've already sold the basketball patches for Axel Logistics at, was it three years, five?
1: No, it was five years.
2: Five for three.
0: And I think they look clean, just like the basketball with Axel Logistics here with First Horizon. I mean, it's a white box. The white jersey, it's a white box, orange logo. On the orange jersey, it's an orange box, white logo. Like, it looks clean. It's on the right side of the chest plate. Three stripes Adidas on the left side. And then replacing the T in the orange circle there on the collar is now the SEC logo.
3: Again, it's clean. It's beautiful. You work with somebody who's local, and it makes total sense. Because when you see Tennessee come through the tunnel on the road, or whenever you see the parting of the T from the Pride of the Southland, if you get close enough, First Horizon, even when they were First Tennessee before they made the name change, everybody knows what it is to be East Tennessee, right? Like, I mean, come on, let's be honest. If you take a listen to Vol Network coverage, which is here, it's also at our sister station, 107.7 across the hallway, just listen to a stop set. When Mike Keith goes to break for football and basketball, when John goes to break for baseball, who are you going to hear? There's a high probability you're going to hear Value Everyday Food City at First Horizon Bank, Big Bank Hustle, Strong Muscle, blah, Rick Barnes, whatever he says, all that stuff. Listen to a stop set. If I'm Dave Jeffrey, I mean, we should just sit down with Dave Jeffries and just be like, hey, Dave, can we get the commercial log real quick? And we have probably had a candidate strong of about seven businesses that were like, here are your top candidates. Which rose are you going to give it to? Here's, you know, and it played out the way, and it just makes too much sense. And Riley, you get a chance to get $12 million annually out of them. That'll get you a couple of pieces in the secondary. That'll get you a quarterback. That'll get you an offensive lineman. Do you want me to keep going down the grocery list? You needed to do this for a, what was it? What? How big's the patch going to be?
0: Two inch by three inch? Not very big.
3: So a 2x3 inch patch on your jersey, $12 million a year? Gimme, gimme.
2: Yeah, it's, and I've seen some complaints about the dollar amount you got. It's because people are comparing it to Ohio State. Exactly. Here's the difference. Ohio State, they have 36 athletic programs on their campus.
3: Yeah.
2: Tennessee has 15. So yeah, they involved and Tennessee didn't even sell all 15 for this First Horizon Bank deal. It was just it was everything except your most profitable sport, and then probably the next four most profitable sports, and then everything else.
0: You are approaching the realm of the highest paid programs in terms of the jersey patch cinemas, if you will, like. Once you sell softball and baseball, you're going to be right up there. And even if you're not the leader, you're going to be right, you know, on the doorstep. But you're opening it up when you and I were talking about it at break, Riley. You're opening yourself up back when you go to the negotiation table, whenever that may be, because you didn't do a blanket sale for the entire athletic department. You can make up that ground. And I thought it was done so
3: careful,
0: well.
3: Careful. If Tennessee football didn't do it the way they did, breaking it up by sports, you might be just shoehorning yourself, much like the network and ESPN and the conference.
2: Oh, yeah.
3: Play a Big Ten role where you go, you get a little piece, Fox, you get a little piece, CBS. Let's wrap it rack around, give you a little piece here.
2: And now I'm curious about this, and I want to do some more research on it, but this is going to put you, especially once you sell baseball and softball,
3: right,
2: among the highest paid per athletic program that you, in the country.
3: So you're getting 12 annually out of football, Olympic sports. You're getting three annually for your basketball. You're up to 15.
0: And you,
3: I gotta imagine.
0: Well, we were talking. We think maybe 1.52, maybe two,
3: per,
0: maybe
3: per sport or
2: for softball, and baseball. Baseball
3: together.
2: Together. Yes.
3: I mean, if you let's say it's two. You get out of this 17 annually,
0: and then you're $1 million short of what, Ohio State?
2: No, that would put you
0: at Ohio State. Who's at 18 right now?
2: I think Notre Dame's okay. At 18.
3: So the point is, to your point. Mm-hmm. Can you imagine if you were able, let's say you get the full two. I'll give you a mil for baseball, I'll give you a mil for softball. Can you imagine Tennessee gets out of this, all three sports, at $18 million annually?
0: It's $18 million you didn't have than you had last year.
1: And I understand fans, the biggest on social media, on, you know, I've been on the GQ, like, fans' biggest complaint is removing the power tee. There's no power tee on the jersey. And I hear you. I get it.
3: I
1: understand. My counter to that, again, $18 million that you need, your power tee, your most recognizable icon, not going anywhere. The power tee's on the helmet. You have the power tee on the pants. To me, not having the power, just me speaking here, not having the power tee on the jersey is no big deal. And I'll go back to what Jason Swain said on Josh and Swain. I was driving in when the news broke and they were talking about it. Maturing is knowing that just because you don't like it, you know you need it. And you're gonna have to fall on that sword. And that's kind of what this is. Even if you can't stand it in this climate, in this economy, in this era, it's an arms race. You gotta get the money. And that's 18 potentially more million that you have now, or you will have in the spring, that you didn't have last spring. That's what it's all about.
3: Traffic outside the doors of the Budweiser Studios. No Huddle continues.
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4: Volume continuing to build on the interstate to the west of town, all the usual places, and now they're heading out to work a wreck. Clinton Highway at Murray Road. You've got heavy volume continuing on Middlebrook Pike through Amherst and around Van Osdale. Also lining up Kingston Pike through Farragut and Kingston Pike through Sequoia Hills.
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4: Sherry Bigler, Pete Michaels Traffic.
1: That's 5:10. No Huddle continues here on Tyler and Kaner, 99.1, The Sports Animal, Tennessee and Furman. 4 days away, and it's football time in Tennessee. Had the opportunity, had the chance to catch up with the head football coach of the Furman Paladins. His name is Clay Hendricks. Had a chance to catch up with him earlier this week. Here's my conversation with Furman's head coach, Clay Hendricks.
6: 20-3 over Anderson, and of course it's going to be a little bit different this week going into Neyland Stadium in front of 102,000. How do you prepare? You've coached in settings like this before throughout your career. Most of your team hasn't played. A couple have, but most of your team hasn't played in a setting like they're going to see at Neyland Stadium. As a coach, how do you prepare for not only the game, but just the environment, everything else that entails?
7: Well, you know, it's hard. You can't simulate the bodies and speed and all of that. I've always felt like in these games, now, you got to have something going for you. Maybe somebody's, you know, I looked at our history. You know, I was on four teams as a player here where we won one all 4 years. It's a different time. There's just, you know, the gap has continued to grow because of the money that's going around. But, you know, again, I'm kind of that control what you can control. And, you know, thank goodness they can only put 11 out there at a time. And they got 11, we got 11, and can we go execute and keep our kids playing fast? And I think we've got some good players. I think we have a chance to have a really good team. But again, you try to handle the noise, you know, and obviously you deal with some silent snap stuff that we don't have to do very often where we play, but it's something we practice, and I think we've managed it pretty good. So, we're trying to figure out some of that right now.
6: Jake Garcia, he's played in venues like this before, right? I mean, he came from Michigan. He-

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1: Defenses can help your team in this football game?
2: I think probably as much just being an older, mature guy. He's certainly been in some of those programs, been in some of those games. We got him here early summer. So, you know, I thought he was solid the other night. He's only practiced with us 20-some-odd times. So I think he's going to get better and better. He certainly has some skills. There's a reason why he ended up at Miami to begin with. But I'm certainly counting on that.
1: What does he do well? I mean, obviously, you know, big-time recruit. Miami, Missouri, East Carolina, Michigan last year. Like, again, he's a guy that can play at the level above. But what does he do well, and what is he going to do well for your specific offense this year?
2: Well, he can make every throw. He's a big kid who's mobile. You know, he made some really good plays with his feet the other night. Really, I can't say he's going to be a guy we're going to line up and make a lot of true, you know, cue run calls with him in there, but his ability to keep plays alive and make plays with his feet has helped us. I think the thing that Jake impressed me most, just a little bit of humility, how he showed up here and, man, has worked and really respected by his teammates, just kind of how he works and goes about it. He has a great understanding of the game and what we're asking of him. I think he gives you an opportunity to be really good in the run and the throw game. I'm kind of excited. I think he's going to get better as we go.
1: You know, in the era, you talked about taking transfers and the standard you guys have there, but also the game nowadays, and this is for the Furmans, the Tennessees, the Alabamas, the Carson Newmans, anybody, right? It's keeping your roster. It's roster retention. And, you know, in this era where you want to just come pluck from, you know, FCS or some lower levels to put, you know, in bigger Power Four conferences, that's everywhere, as you very well know. But you were able to hang on to Joshua Stone King, you know, one of the top defenders at the level and was a runner-up for the Defensive Player of the Year award last year. And, I mean, if you watched the game the other night, I know you were coaching it, they mentioned him on the broadcast so much. What is unique about him and his game and his ability to want to stay and perform and play for you at Furman?
2: You know, he's a unique guy. He's got really good, you know, he's got really good power as most pass rushers. He's got power and speed. He's got good length, and he plays with a great motor, you know. And I think the exciting thing is we added actually one of our transfers. We took a young man, Eli Lipscomb, from Division II, winged it. It was the freshman of the year in that league last year. And I think between the two of those guys, they had 20 in the low 20s. In fact, Eli was our player of the game last week in that game. So having another guy opposite him, I just think, now they're not going to have the measurables that guys will see, but they're a handful for anybody. So I think that makes us better, and it showed up even the other night.
1: Hey, Coach, as a former Carson Newman guy, take them all from Wingate. Take some from Newberry. Take them from Little Rhine. Get them out of the South Atlantic Conference. Just take them all right?
2: Yeah.
1: Offensive line guy, offensive guy. You mentioned you coached the academy for a long time, and you're a Furman guy. Preparing for a Jim Knowles defense. Now, this is the first year at Tennessee, so you don't really know what you're going to get, right? But looking at him throughout his career, his stops, knowing that, like, he can show you so many different – I mean, everybody's versatile and everybody's flexible defensively nowadays, multiple. How do you prepare for a Jim Knowles defense this go-around, not knowing what you're going to see?
2: Well, you know, that's one of the things that's been interesting. You know, we turned to Tennessee, you know, so now you're trying to watch Tennessee's personnel, but now you're trying – but we're watching much more Penn State tape just because of the scheme. And I don't know, there's some similarities in, you know, what they did a year ago. And I think nowadays people are so versatile. You always have to prepare for a little bit of everything. I mean, I thought we saw a little bit of everything thrown at us last week, you know. So it's I think those are the things you have to be able to do. You have to be able to adjust. And then you're playing again this second team in a row now that hadn't played a game. You know, first game's always a little different. They hadn't played a game, so how will they look? I don't know. I don't think they'll – you know, I think even for us, in the situation we were in last week, we probably tried to be a little simpler, you know, and you know, we probably like to show Tennessee a little more than we showed last week. And then maybe for a conference game in 2 weeks, probably try to show some stuff we hadn't shown both offensively and defensively. And I don't know. I think they're just so talented. You know, I don't think they have to out-scheme us, and I'm sure they don't think that either. And first game –

0: Again, they're multiple, and they've got really good players. And, Coach Knowles, who I don't know, has had an unbelievable track record everywhere he's ever been. And you can even go back and watch some Ohio State tape if you want to. But, I'm really not as concerned about the scheme as I am the players over there, So I can he can line them up lots of ways, and they'll be productive. And they've played good defense there for a long time.
1: On the flip side, freshman quarterback. I mean, you're gonna have to watch his huddle tape, right? I mean, you have no tape on Faison Brandon, but also Josh Heupel and his development of quarterbacks over the years, how impressive that is. And I mean, Josh Heupel is no stranger to first year starting quarterbacks. How was it preparing for Faison Brandon and then really just Josh Heupel in general?
0: As I've watched him, and I've been an offensive guy kind of my whole career, I was an offensive line coach. I don't think coaches over made things over complex. I think they've been pretty similar. They've just been really good at what they do, And I think the other thing in these games that I've been a part of, as the game has evolved, they spread you out, they throw it all over the place, and it just the matchup. I'd much rather see them go. Let's go play in a phone booth. I think it's probably dealing with that, which kind of makes it really makes it more challenging. Is just the speed and going to be a lot of the balls in the air. And quite frankly, just being honest with you, one of the only hopes you feel like if you could force a young quarterback into some mistakes, because man, he's talented. You watch it. He's going to be a great player. There's no question about that. But it'll be his first game. I know in 2018 we played Trevor Lawrence in his first game, and I remember over there thinking if they kept playing the guy that was the starter, they were going to lose some games. I think they finally changed. They ended up winning the national championship.
1: Yeah, four games in, it was Trevor Lawrence that took over. Yeah.
0: And they flipped it. And then I remembered in 2019, we go to Virginia Tech. The game felt like we should have won. They were really struggling at quarterback. And they had this backup that I kept thinking, he's better than the other one. And his name was Hendon Hooker.
1: Yeah.
0: But they kept playing the other guy, and so they weren't as good. Unfortunately, I think just because, Faison's been there for the spring, he's not your typical freshman.
1: Yeah.
0: That's the only thing. Can you try to make it a little harder on him? But they're veteran, the offensive line. So, they're their quarterback's best friend, both protection and a run game. So, if they were just to throw first, team without maybe a very good offensive line, but he's got a great, great cast around him. So they just, everywhere you look, there aren't a whole lot of positives, when you start trying to, how can we slow them down? I think we got a really solid defense. We played good defense around here. But again, just the matchup part just makes it really tough. They put you in so many one-on-one situations. And, for us to have a chance, we have to win some of those. It's just how many of those one-on-ones can we win? Our sport's a lot about one-on-ones. Mm-hmm. And I think matchups, and this is a tough matchup for the old Paladins.
1: I love how he ended it there.
2: Can we quote that again? Print the shirts. This is going to be a tough matchup for the old Paladins.
1: Hey, he was great, man. Clay Hendricks.
2: That's a good interview. Yeah. Hey, bravo, Eric Kane.
1: Well, I appreciate him. I mean, you saw me. We were sitting at a remote one day. I was like, I shot in the dark. I'm just going to email
2: collectibles
1: him.
2: Of Board Alcoa.
1: And I'm like, there's his email. I'm just going to email him. It's coaches at smaller schools are typically, they do their own stuff, and they want publicity for their program.
2: Sure.
1: So I was like, heck yeah, I'm going to do the same thing with Jerry Mack here in a little bit, though. I think I have his phone number because he was here. But anyway,
2: notice that subtle drop in.
1: Yeah, I'm very important. Not really.
2: I was talking to J-Mac the other day, and I was like, hey, Jay.
1: But I just shot him an email. I'm like, hey, would you want to get together and record an interview, with Tennessee and Furman? I know you're busy. It was 2 days before they played Anderson on Thursday night. So,
2: yeah, I got nothing to do.
1: Yeah.
2: Let's go ahead and fire up the old scaps.
1: And then I think it was the next day we were out on remote again. I'm like, holy crap. He just said, yeah, just shoot me a time. And so, like, we did that yesterday, played on the show here today. So he was great.
2: Coach has a premium StreamYard account just ready to start getting out there and just start dropping some of those Paladin knowledges.
1: Nah, he was solid, though. Like, he understands what it is as the way he ended the interview there. It's going to be a tough challenge for the old Paladins. Like,
2: And he said, when talking about Jim Knowles, I'm not worried about the scheme. I'm worried about the players because they're going to be bigger, faster, and stronger. At the very top of the interview, he said, you can't replicate the bodies and the speed. Okay. But he said a lot of good things about Jake Garcia, who's the quarterback who started his career at Miami, who went to Missouri, who spent two seasons at East Carolina, last year at Michigan. He's played in venues like this, and he's been on the sideline for venues like this. They have a defensive end who's an All-American, was the FCS Defensive Player of the Year runner-up, and Joshua Stone King. They got a couple of players, but it was a really cool perspective from the Furman side of things, how they were able to retain those players, what they believe in and all that, and the experience those guys get to be, you know, playing in Neyland Stadium. So I appreciate him for chat it up with me.
3: 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Tuesday No Huddle continues next.
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5: You are still slowing on the interstate to the west of town, but your biggest problem right now is going to be a wreck on 40 eastbound at 640 on the east end. Both of those lanes are blocked. You're going to need to get all the way over to the right-hand shoulder to get past this wreck. Also, watch out for wreck on Middlebrook Pike at Mid Park, and they're still working one on Clinton Highway at Murray Road.
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2: I love that shout out to Hendon Hooker there as well. Mm-hmm. He's just talking about the different quarterbacks time and time again that Josh Heupel has been able to link up with and turn into not only stars here in college, but at times even making it to the pros, even if at times maybe the pro game is perhaps maybe just catching up a little bit to some of those former quarterbacks. My name is Tyler Ivins. That's Eric Kane. Riley Halton, watch, go ahead and play that music. We got a special little jingle here we like to call Start Bench Cut.
7: 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They just want to get the ranking right. 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
3: Either people are complaining about riding with Ivan's picks or they want more Start Bench Cut. Well, which is it? Riley Halton. Clear the palate.
8: Steal their talent. Birthday edition. You got the hockey skills of Nathan McKinnon turning 31.
3: Whoa. 31? Nathan McKinnon's only 31? Keep going.
8: Football skills of Clinton Portis turning 45. Or the basketball skills of Tim Hardaway turning 60.
3: Tim Hardaway 60?
8: Tim Hardaway Jr. is like 30, so that tracks.
3: Yeah, but Tim Hardaway from the Alonzo Mourning Hardaway Miami days. Oh.
1: Big fan of old Clinton Portis, but he's the easy cut here.
3: The easy cut?
1: Yeah. Tim Hardaway's your start. McKinnon's your bench, and CP's your cut.
3: So you're going to start Nathan McKinnon.
1: I'm sorry. Is he in the Hall of Fame yet?
3: He will be.
1: But yet?
3: You start Nathan McKinnon.
1: You bench Tim Hardaway.
3: You bench Tim Hardaway. You cut Clinton Portis.
1: Yeah.
3: Nathan McKinnon's, if he's... Okay, you want to try to throw the Connor McDavid discussion at me? All right, we can have it. We can have it. He ain't lower than two. Nathan McKinnon's the best. Look, and I know you guys aren't hockey guys. If you guys want me to tell you Connor McDavid is the best hockey player in the world, all right, I don't know if I could create a better argument. Nathan McKinnon's not below two.
1: Sizable gap between the bench and the cut, though. And that's tough because Clinton Portis is the man.
3: Man, you just... Riley, answer that.
8: I'm going to start Tim Hardaway. I'll bench Clinton Portis. I'll cut Nathan McKinnon.
3: Yeah, you're
8: I
3: just,
8: don't want to play hockey.
3: You don't have to. But you get to be one of the greatest athletes at your sport in the world.
8: Yeah, but it's a... How well does hockey translate to anything else?
3: Okay.
1: Clinton Portis.
8: Like, can I take my hockey skills to a basketball court? I don't know if I can.
1: Clinton Portis only
3: I told you were the second greatest hockey player of all time. I think he learned how to skate.
1: Yeah, for real. Clinton Portis, though he was the rookie of the year, only a two-time Pro Bowler, which I thought he was like a seven-time Pro Bowler.
3: Hence the reason why he's
1: the
3: cut.
8: Hockey players lose too many teeth in their career for my
3: taste. But guess what? The second they skate off the ice the final time, they get those veneers slapped in their mouth, and they look like studs.
8: Can't do it. Not for me. Happy 76th birthday to Philip Fulmer.
3: Hey, Philip Fulmer!
8: outside of the national championship, what was Fulmer's biggest win of his career?
3: Oh.
8: 1995, Alabama. 1996, Citrus Bowl over Ohio State. Or 1998, Florida.
3: That's at each one of those games.
9: I wasn't at any of them.
3: But only one of them. I was threatened by my father that if I leave my seat, I would be grounded and never go to another Tennessee football game again.
9: That's called good parenting.
3: Yes. Oh, yeah. Guess what? I ran on the field in 1998, and I was grounded. I was grounded for quite a bit of time. Start 98, Florida, Collins Cooper. No, sir. I'm actually going to bench Birmingham in the 41-14 whooping. Yes. And I stood in a rain puddle, and you know what? You already think poorly of me anyway. That was the first time I ever got grounded. Why? The Ohio State game? It was raining down at the Citrus Bowl. That was the Duff Stuff game against Eddie George. It's the first time I ever flipped somebody off. I flipped off an Ohio State fan. I got in trouble for that, too.
9: That's my same order. You start 98 Florida, you bench 95 Bama, and you cut Ohio State in the Citrus Bowl.
3: But that was when bowl games used to still mean something.
9: True, true. But still, like, I understand. You wanted sugar over citrus. You always wanted sugar over citrus. And I understand that was the other
3: but
9: two regular season games.
3: But you're taking on Eddie George and Ohio State.
9: I know, but that's why, like, I mean, they're all good wins. Don't get me wrong. That's just, that was, I guess, my reasoning for the cut.
8: Who will end the NFL season with the worst record in the league?
3: Well.
8: Start, bitch, cut. The Browns, the Cardinals, and the Dolphins.
3: No Jets, huh?
8: No.
3: No.
8: Not compared to these three.
3: No.
9: I think the Browns have the worst quarterback situation of
3: But only one of these teams are actually tanking in 2027.
9: No, even
8: they signed Joe Milton.
9: Oh, okay. I was gonna say it doesn't matter which one you play, Riley, still the best. Pro Bowler, sorry.
3: Only one of these teams are openly tanking.
9: I hear you. With the worst record?
3: They could try to sell me all they want. They're 100% taking.
9: I'm starting the Dolphins. I'm benching the Browns. I'm cutting the Cardinals. Because, again, the Jacoby Brissett slander on this show is something that I can't get behind. I like him.
3: Yeah, because why would we slander a backup quarterback in the NFL?
9: He's the man. He's had some stints.
3: Why would we slander the backup quarterback of the Arizona Cardinals on our program? Oh, I'm sorry. You don't want to jump on the Carson Beck starter bandwagon?
9: You're the only one on that bandwagon, cool. Bro.
3: When it's all said and done this year and we're comparing stats between Beck and Brissett will be a nose better, but the future is in the hands of old Carson Beck because he got that doggy.
9: Gross
3: is absolutely right.
9: Did you answer?
3: Yeah.
9: Did I block you out?
3: Yeah. You start Dolphins, you bench Browns, you cut Cards.
9: Did I block you out? At this point, I just don't know.
3: Riley, what's the right order?
8: Ooh.
3: Oh, don't get cute.
8: Dolphins.
3: Don't get cute.
8: You bench the Browns, you cut the Cardinals.
3: Yeah, that's
8: the correct order.
9: Hey, shut up Malik, though.
8: Yeah, I want him to ruin their tank a little bit.
3: Did
8: yeah.
3: you hear his comments about his time in Nashville?
8: No.
9: No, I didn't. What'd he say?
3: He's like, I got like one or two stars, and all of a sudden it's like, all right, we're good.
8: He's right.
3: Yeah.
8: They did kind of just throw him out the window. Yeah.
3: Yeah.
8: I feel for Malik Willis. I really like Malik Willis. I want him to be successful.
9: Organization's made some pretty crappy quarterback decisions in the NFL draft here lately.
3: That's funny because the organization's also made some stupid, let's pull back the credentials of media people decisions too.
9: Don't get this started.
3: I've just heard a little bit of the whispers, and I'm just like, okay.
9: This isn't like a that's my team. This is a I'm a member of the media, and that upsets me. Anyway, yeah. Continue.
8: ESPN ranked their top 100 NFL players. Who should be in the top slot? Myles Garrett at 1, Josh Allen at 2, Lamar Jackson at 3.
9: That's the order they listed. Did they get it correct? Is Myles Garrett number one, or should we? And we all had the Riley. You and I had the conversation about Lamar and Josh Allen the other day. Like Josh Allen to me is above Lamar. Should Josh Allen be the start, or is Myles Garrett the correct start here? Was it 22 sacks last year?
3: Do you want me to answer it?
9: Yeah, go ahead.
3: Yeah, it's the right order. It's the order you listed it.
9: So ESPN got it correct.
3: You start Garrett, you bench Allen, cut Jackson.
9: Okay, I would agree. I just didn't know
2: Miles
9: if you guys
2: Garrett would... Miles Garrett's the best player in the NFL right now, regardless of position.
9: I didn't know if you guys would disagree on one of those.
2: No.
9: Riley, would you switch up the bench and the cut there?
8: I would.
9: Okay.
8: It's no secret. First of all, they're very similar quarterbacks. So similar, not in the way that they play, but in what their shortcomings are.
2: Sure. Yeah.
8: Both of them, it's just really bad turnovers and really key moments.
9: Yep.
8: Both of them are awful about that. But outside of that, they're very similar. I also don't know that I would put either of these quarterbacks above like a Ja'Marr Chase.
9: I think he was 4.
8: Yeah, he was. I'm looking at the list right now.
9: Puka was 8. I remember that. Puka Mahomes was 6. Okay, Mahomes is 5.
8: Mahomes was 5. Puka was 6. Pat Surtain was 7th. He's probably better than both of those quarterbacks.
9: I would.
2: Higher. Pat Surtain should 100% be higher.
9: Yes. Surtain should be higher than Mahomes for sure.
2: Oh, yes.
8: Oh, 120. I'm saying he should be better. He should be above both the quarterbacks.
2: Because this is an annual list. Yeah. Oh, yeah.
8: Yeah, yeah. Mahomes should be much lower.
9: Hey, just go ahead. List. You got to round out the top 10 there. Who else?
8: Rest of the top 10, we were at, Surtain at 7, yeah, Burrow at 8, Stafford at 9, and Jettis at 10.
9: The ageless wonder, baby.
8: Jackson Smith and Jigba should be top 10.
9: I agree with that.
8: Over too. Justin Jefferson for sure.
2: I don't disagree with you.
8: Based off of last year?
2: Yeah, exactly. 100%. It's an annual list.
8: There are a couple other good names on here. Panay Sewell,
2: definitely in that conversation. By the way. Top 100 ESPN list, only one VFL made the list, and it's not the VFL you think it is.
8: Byron Young.
9: No, I know who it is. It's Darnell Wright. He had to be in the top 100. I bet he was 80-ish.
2: 90-ish.
9: Okay.
8: 90, where, exactly.
9: Not okay.
2: Yep. But not the guy who I thought would make the list.
8: No,
2: I mean, I don't disagree with it, but.
8: Interesting.
2: Yeah, right? Continue.
8: Which MLB playoff race is the most captivating? The NL race for the top 2 seeds between Milwaukee, Atlanta, and the Dodgers. The National League East between Atlanta and Philadelphia. Or the AL Central between Cleveland and... Who's this? CWS.
2: The Chicago White Sox.
8: Oh, Chicago White Sox.
9: Tyler, obviously I'm slanted here. I'm a Braves fan, so 2 of these involve the Braves. Where did I go wrong here?
8: I kept reading College World Series.
9: Oh, that's fair. Cool. That's fair. The AL West, should that have taken the place here of the AL Central?
2: No, because they got a losing record. Nobody cares about that division.
9: Okay.
2: You start the NL home field advantage race. You bench the AL Central. You cut the Braves and the Phillies because the Braves aren't going to blow that lead to the Phillies.
9: It was 9.5 a couple weeks ago. Now it's 4. And here's the thing. Philly and Atlanta play 7 more times.
2: Oh,
9: so for me, and I'm a Braves fan,
2: I will never cheer for the Braves unless they're playing the Phillies. So if anybody's got any Braves gear, I'll happily wear it for 7 games.
9: Let's go blooper! I'm going to start the NL East race just for that reason. But obviously, with the insight, you want to have home field advantage, right? So that's my bench.
2: Really,
9: but you get there through the East, and I'm going to cut the AL Central. The only reason I put that in here is because the White Sox were giving less than 0.5% of a chance to win that division this year.
2: Oh, Tyler, do you have the future odds on the White Sox? Sure do. Opening day, the Chicago White Sox win the AL Central plus 9,000. You laid a C note on March 27th. You'd be about 30 games away from claiming $9,000 if they win the division crown.
9: Also, you don't know anybody that's a White Sox fan.
2: Not at all. question, and I don't mean this to rep Braves fans, but I swear
9: he always says something like, I'm not trying to be mean to Atlanta fans.
2: Tell me I'm wrong, though.
9: What's up?
2: If I watch one more freaking Braves game where Austin Riley grounds into a double play with runners in scoring position, somebody's replacing my television.
9: Here's the thing, man. He's been on a tear the second half of the year.
2: I don't care if he's been tearing his pants at the seat.
9: He couldn't play.
2: He needs to be hitting balls in the gap and scoring with runners in scoring position.
9: He couldn't play in single A the first half of the season. It's been quite a year for him.
2: Get out of here. I'm all about like protecting the players you love. And my sister has a 27 Austin Riley shirt.
9: No, dude, he's got to be more consistent. I mean, I'm with
2: you. Give me a break already.
9: Also, Ronald is not Ronald and hasn't been for a long time.
2: Well, that's what happens when he changed his elbow guard from the red-yellow thing to that whatever. He's batting with now.
9: It's going to continue to go right here. Michael Harris, I love him. Oh, don't let Sean Murphy get hot. Don't let him get hot.
8: First-year head coach who finds the most success in 2026, start bench cut.
9: Lane Kiffin at LSU, Kyle Whittingham at Michigan, and Pete Golding at Ole Miss.
2: I think the start's easy.
3: Start here. Pete Golding at Ole Miss. I'm going to bench Kiffin at LSU, even though you hate that. I'm going to cut Whittingham. He's the right hire, not in year one, though.
2: Agree with that completely. You start Golding, you bench Kiffin. Michigan was preseason picked fifth in the Big Ten. I mean, I've seen them as low as eighth.
3: Don't disrespect Kyle Whittingham.
2: I agree with that. I'm not saying eighth, but the media picked them fifth. There's been a couple of fourth, but like whenever you, it was a CBS Sports panel, right? There was one on there that picked them like eighth.
3: Yeah, that's,
2: I think they're the cut that's here, ridiculous. But they're not that far down.
3: That's ridiculous. All right, 5:37. It's Riley Halton through the glass. Tyler Ivinson, Eric Kane. Wow, double feature Thursday, Friday. Back-to-back days at Dick's House of Sport coming up. That's at West Town Mall. Really, really excited to run into Margo Presley. She's... I saw a lot of the gear that they brought in from Adidas. You're going to want to check it out for yourself.
2: Yeah.
3: And Margo's officially rolling out the orange carpet with $25 gift cards to Dick's House of Sport, from golf polos to the jackets to the quarter zips to your sideline gear, whatever you need with the three stripes now officially back in bed with the University of Tennessee. She wants to give you that opportunity. Also, more from Jim Knowles. Jim continues to highlight a lot of the defensive players that have not only just stood out in the month of August through fall camp, but ones that are going to be heavily depended on for the Volunteers to keep the race in the SEC interesting. A lot more to get into. That's before 7 o'clock right here, 4 days out until it's football time in Tennessee on 99.1 The Sports Animal.
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5: You still have slowdowns on the interstate to the west of town, but your biggest problem, this wreck, 40 eastbound at 640 on the east end. Both of those lanes are still blocked, barely squeezing past on that right-hand shoulder. Also, still working a wreck on Middlebrook Pike at Mid-Park, one on Clinton Highway at Murray Road, and lining up Pellissippi northbound from Kingston Pike up past Dutchtown. 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Sherry Bigler, Pete Michaels Traffic.
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0: It's September 1st, but not going to be feeling like fall anytime soon. We're staying hot and steamy on this Tuesday. High temperatures reaching the low 90s, but with all that extra humidity, going to be feeling closer to the upper 90s and even into the triple digits heading into the afternoon hours. I'm meteorologist Belle Oliver in the WVLT First Alert Weather Center.
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3: It's Tyler and Kaner here, Tuesday afternoon on the Sports Animal. It was Defensive Day, Jim Knowles Day. Meeting with the media earlier today. That's 4 days away from football time in Tennessee. 4 days away or Pat Ryan days away. Mike Matthews, Ty Redmond days away. I believe Dante Stallworth wore the number 4 with Tennessee. Days away from football time in Tennessee. Defense was the conversation. Jim Knowles calling Jeremiah Thielander the heart and soul of the Tennessee defense, and including him with a group of Kay and Lee, cornerback, Xavier Gilliam, defensive tackle, as players that has stood out to him over the course of fall camp and preseason. Thought that was a pretty good, interesting note. But the question was asked, I believe it was AP, Austin Price, about what he's seen from Faison Brandon. I thought it was a good question because, again, you're a defensive coach, you're a defensive play caller, you're scheming things up, going against the Tennessee offense every day in practice, going against the Tennessee offense in scrimmage-like settings. He's seen what Faison Brandon can do. Now, he's not coaching Faison Brandon. He's not breaking down film of Faison Brandon like he's about to go out there and play the football game, but he's seen what Faison Brandon has done over the course of last month. Interesting comments here from Tennessee defensive coordinator Jim Knowles on Faison Brandon and what he's done to impress him in fall camp preseason.
4: You know, from what I've seen, and I don't study it, but he is he's cool and calm, has a lot of poise for a young guy, and he certainly can make plays with his feet, which I know all too well is very dangerous for a defense. So. But yeah, I've just been impressed with his maturity for a true freshman.
3: Cool, calm, collective, makes plays with his feet, maturity. Five traits right there from Jim Knowles on Tennessee true freshman quarterback Faison Brandon. That means he's going to win the Heisman. That means he's going to go out there and throw for 30 touchdowns and 2 interceptions this year. But hey, I thought it was a pretty good comment there by Tennessee's defensive coordinator who's been around rookie quarterbacks and freshman quarterbacks and young quarterbacks throughout his time, 30-plus years of college coaching. Thought that was a pretty good synopsis of the Tennessee quarterback there, Riley Haltham.
5: Yeah, and that's a pretty consistent description you're getting of him at this point, yep. Where it's very calm, very collected, pretty maybe even a little bit reserved in the way that he is, right? But not in the sense that he's not, you know, with his teammates and making an impact in that sense. It's just he's a quieter guy, naturally, and that seems to reflect in the way that he plays as well. A little bit calmer, not exactly panicking, not getting himself sped up. There are drawbacks to that as well, but in a lot of ways, that is a positive. To have a quarterback who's not going to get super flustered and try to panic and make something happen when sometimes the best option is just to either check it down or run out of bounds or something like that. So, You feel pretty solid about that description of Faison Brandon.
3: I'm not laughing at you and your line. Radio analysis. I'm laughing at Randall in the text line. Not only are we Mike Matthews, Ty Redmond days away, Dante Starworth, Pat Ryan days away, according to Randall, not Eric, but Randall in the text line.
6: You haven't even said the best number 4 in Tennessee football history.
3: Hold on. Alabama fans IQ days away. Kaner from football time in Tennessee.
5: 4 Solid.
3: Who's the best number 4?
6: Number of teeth in an Alabama fan's mouth. 4
3: Solid. Good one.
6: Yeah.
3: Who's the best number 4? Who'd I forget?
6: Betty's a place kicker.
7: wow, let's show our age here on Tyler and Kaner.
3: Was Will Hoyt number four?
7: No, he wasn't. James Will Hoyt was number 26.
3: Was Fouad number four?
7: He was not.
3: Oh, Hall?
7: Jeffrey.
3: Yep.
7: Hall. I didn't know if his name's Jeffrey. I just assumed it's Jeffrey. Let's be real. If we're having like a discussion, if we had a night where it was just Tennessee fans were sitting around the bar and we were just having a beer, let's be real. If Jeff Hall doesn't hit that kick against Syracuse, I just encourage everybody. Nobody really remembers it because Tennessee went on to win the national championship that year. T. Martin played like booty in that Syracuse game. I don't know if T. Martin keeps his job if they start 0-1 after the Syracuse loss. But Jeff Hall said, Carrier Dome. Bink!
3: That was a good one, Randall. Way to bring something to the table there. That was a good one. Talking about Jim Knowles, his comments on Faison Brandon, what he's seen from the true freshman in training camp.
7: That means a rookie, but whatever.
3: Update on the pass rush, shall we? How's the pass rush looking, Coach? Jim Knowles.
4: You know, I thought we did well in the preseason. You know, creating some things through various schemes, not going to get into game planning, but, you know, we did some things in fall camp that were effective. So I was impressed with what we could generate against our offense, which is a really good offense. Like anything, you know, game time will tell. Game time will tell.
3: Not getting in the game plan, but obviously they've been dialing some things up.
7: I know we're talking football here. Can I just for a second? I think I need Jim Knowles to read my nieces and nephew a bedtime story. That guy is so soft-spoken.
3: Yeah, he is.
7: Good night, moon. And then the cow jumped over the moon. can you imagine that defensive coordinator getting into somebody?
3: I forgot what interview or where I heard this. I forgot where it was, but recently Josh Heupel, someone said something like, Jim Knowles, soft-spoken reserve, and Josh Heupel said, he gets after him sometimes, too. I'm sure we'll see it at some point. Well, he'll probably be in the booth. But anyway, it'd be in media settings, and when we're at practice, he's just walking around observing. And of course, he gets into coaching after we leave. But, yeah, it's so soft-spoken, so reserve, and so what's the word I'm looking for? So deliberate with his words and what he's saying.
7: All right, kids, here's the tale of Peter Rabbit. His defense has to be... The defense in Knoxville, Tennessee has to be mightily improved from last year. Jim Knowles, he cannot wait around until year two to go. Now the Jim Knowles effect takes into effect.
3: I think
7: the Jim Knowles effect has officially made its way to Knoxville.
3: I think you can get into that... I don't even want to call it elite category next year. But to your point, this year, it's got to be not just better. It's got to be good. And I think it will be good. Again, there are a couple spots. Corner, safety, can't get hurt. And I know that's kind of wishful thinking here. Linebacker, you got plenty. Defensive line, I think it's going to work itself out. But you're kind of thin in that secondary. But I think the defense is going to be significantly better. I do. Jim Knowles, Tennessee football availability this week on, the Tuesday of game week, Tennessee and Furman coming up, and on Saturday right here on the Sports Animal. 4 days away.
7: $25 from, that's right, Dick's House of Sport, where we'll be not only Thursday, but where we'll be also on Friday. We'll give you the details on what's happening Thursday and Friday with Margo and the team. If you don't know about the annual Big Orange football kickoff party, those details are on the way. We need two callers right now. 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
13: They're finally making some progress now in this wreck on 40 eastbound at 640 on the east end. They do have the left-hand lane open, but you're still backed up onto 640. Still clearing up wrecks on Clinton Highway at Murray Road, Middlebrook Pike at Mid Park, and continuing to line up on Pellissippi northbound from Kingston Pike up past Dutchtown. Knoxville Smokies baseball is at home today through Sunday, 7 p.m. each night except 2 p.m. Sunday. Smokies baseball, Knoxville. Sherry Bigler, Pete Michaels traffic.
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6: I came to play. 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
7: Well, would you look at that? Straight up and down. Hour number four. Tyler and Kaner. Happening here on the stage where the Vols play. 99.1 The Sports Animal. Making the climb up the mountainside. Must be cliffhanger here for you Tuesday, Eric Kane. Whether it's the first time joining us on Afternoon Drive or they just need a refresher, how in fact do we play the Sports Fix at 6? How in fact do we play Cliffhanger?
8: Yeah, we have three questions. We have three stat numbers-based question, and you're going to try to get the closest to those numbers without going under or without going over the metaphorical cliff. You have 15 as your cushion. So 15, then you fall off that cliff. Three questions. Don't go over the 15. Whoever has the lowest is going to be today's winner.
7: So we're going to do a first in Afternoon Drive history. First, I'm going to tell you that you're playing for a $25 gift card. That's with our friends over at Dick's House of Sport. And I made a comment that just moments ago, we were going to be telling you more about what's going to be happening with Margo and the team all during the Big Orange kickoff party. Now, the first thing, or I should say, the thing that's making its debut ever and the station slash show's history is that one of the co-hosts thought the wheel was going to land on one game while the other co-host thought it was going to land on another game. So John, you get your choice. Do you want to play cliffhanger with Eric Kane or do you want to play who am I with Tyler Ivins?
8: You even said cliffhanger.
9: Let's go with cliffhanger.
7: Okay. All right, John, that's all you. I got something in store for everybody here. Go ahead.
8: Okay, do I need to milk this out so you can write your questions?
7: No.
8: Okay.
7: No.
8: Okay. That
7: no,
8: is
7: not at all.
8: That is I said cliffhanger, right? No, I'm just kidding. That's the music to play,
7: no,
8: right? That's the music to play.
7: No, 100%.
8: All right, here we go. All right, John, let's get this, man. We are 4 days away until it's football time in Tennessee. So the category is players who wore the number four at Tennessee. Question number one. Career touchdown passes in the NFL for VFL quarterback Pat Ryan. I'll give you two clues here. He was a career backup. He played 13 years. How many touchdown passes in the NFL for VFL Pat Ryan?
9: I'm going to say 12.
8: All right. Well, it's 31 career touchdown passes, 13 years, 31, so we're off a little bit here. We'll go ahead and run this out right here. So former Vol Jonathan Wade
10: was a third round selection in the 07 NFL draft by the St. Louis Rams. What was the overall pick the Rams used to select Jonathan Wade? So third round, the overall pick, what was it?
9: I'm going to say 86.
7: Wow.
10: 84th.
7: Hey, so John, we're going to push out a timer on this last question.
9: We're making up ground here.
10: All right. Jeff Hall made how many field goals in 1998, the national championship season? Field goals made by Jeff Hall in 98.
9: I'm going to say...
10: Nineteen. So that's nine right there. I'll calculate this real quick while you go.
7: Hey, Jamie, for some reason I thought that we were going to be playing Who Am I today? I don't know. Maybe I was replying to emails from corporate overlords down in Atlanta and wasn't paying attention. So, Jamie, seeing that we're splitting up the wheel today and we're playing two different two different sports fix at sixes, this is going to be simple. I need you to get this in under five clues. Not at five clues. I need you to get it in under five clues. Do you think you could do that for me?
11: We're going to try.
7: Jamie, today is September 1st. I'm looking for an athlete that's famous for wearing uniform number one. And it starts with this. I was born July 27th, 1984 in Chicago, Illinois. I'm 42 years of age. Clue number two, I was a member of the 2005 SEC All-Freshman Team.
11: Hines Award.
7: Clue number three, I'm eighth all-time in receptions at the University of Tennessee.
11: Eighth all-time reception. Number one. Next.
7: Clue number four, I signed as an undrafted free agent in 2007 with the Bears.
11: Not going to make it today, bro.
7: No, clue number five.
10: You're going to get it here.
7: Clue number five. I'm incredibly handsome, and I'm currently the color commentary for Tennessee football on the Vol Network.
11: Oh, crap. Yeah, see, now I'm really drawing a blank. But I know who it is. I see his face.
7: Jamie, I see him. I see his face every day in the building. You got to be kidding. Jamie, it's Jason. It's Jason Swain.
10: All right, so John's total was 30.
7: John wins by default.
10: John's total was 30.
7: Play the music. Play the music. DJ Khaled. I kind of want to give them both a gift card because I'm the one who messed this up. But if I give you the easiest Who Am I while we're supposed to be playing Cliffhanger in the history of Afternoon Drive.
12: I mean, keep up. Come on.
7: I'm not doing it. I can't do it. I just can't do it. I got John Googling Jay Wade's freaking draft order. I got Jamie who doesn't. I just can't do it today, boys. Get his information. We're going to hit reset.
10: That was fun.
7: Oh, yeah. It was something. Swain's eighth all time. In career receptions at the University of Tennessee. While, don't look it up. Don't pull a John. I don't care. I'll call him out. Takes 30 seconds to answer the question and hits it within two. Like, come on, dude. Swain's eighth all-time in Tennessee football history in career receptions. How many of the players ahead of Swain can you name?
10: So you said he's eighth?
7: You've covered... two of those guys.
10: Well, based on his 1 year, probably Jalin Hyde and Cedric Tillman.
7: No and no. Career receptions?
10: Oh, sorry. I thought you were talking about yards. I'm sorry.
7: No, career receptions.
10: Receptions, okay.
7: Catches. A little hand-on-ball action.
10: Cedric Tillman's not up there?
7: Cedric Tillman is not on the list. There is a Cedric on the list, but it's not Tillman.
10: I'm trying to think of the ones I covered.
7: There are two guys you've covered that are ahead of Swain on the UT all-time career receptions list.
10: Not Brazel.
7: No.
10: Okay. Not Brew.
7: No. One's got that dog in him.
10: Jawan.
7: Jawan.
10: Yeah, Juwan's up there. Juwan's up there.
7: Juwan had 146 catches.
10: That's a lot.
7: That's, yeah, thank you.
10: Not Palmer.
7: I can't believe you're forgetting about this guy.
10: I'm covered him.
7: Nobody could cover him a lot. Speedy slot receiver.
10: Not Valus, Hyatt. Who?
7: Transferred to FSU.
10: Squirrel is top eight.
7: Squirrel White has 131 career receptions.
10: Wow. Tennessee. So he had 60 something as a sophomore. He had, oh, that might check out. He had 67 as a sophomore.
7: I hope it does.
10: He had 30 something the year before he left Tennessee. And then he probably got in for mop up duty and probably had like 20 something as freshman.
7: Squirrel seventh. Gerald Jones is sixth. Jawan's five. Can you give me two of the other four?
10: Price, Nash.
7: Nash is two. Price is four. I already told you, Cedric. Another Cedric made the list, not Tillman, but Wilson.
10: Yeah, Cedric Wilson.
7: Who's number one? It's easy. Who's Tennessee's all-time leading receiving leader? Receptions.
10: Nash?
7: No.
10: Did I already say Nash?
7: You said he's two.
10: Oh, yeah, that's right.
7: Play number one.
10: I don't know. You're putting me on the
7: Joey
10: spot.
7: Joey Kent, dude. Come on.
10: See, when you put me...
7: You can't be the co-host of Afternoon Drive in Rocky Top unless you tell me this.
10: When you're, it's like playing the game right there. I'm freezing up when people are listening to me.
7: Yeah.
10: Yes.
7: Yeah.
10: I mean, I named most of those.
7: Yeah. I'm proud of you.
10: I was stumped by Juwan Jennings. I forgot I covered Juwan Jennings. And I was thinking the Heupel era as well, but he was certainly not the Heupel era.
7: This just shows you just how often Swain got his hands on the football. I remember watching Meacham here, and I thought to myself, ain't nobody ever going to pass Robert Meacham. And Swain goes, plus one.
10: Meacham was so good, dude.
7: Meacham was great. But here, you know what? And this is going to sound like I'm kissing his... I was told today I need to clean up my language. But it seems like I'm going to kiss his butt. You just said, man, Meacham was so good.
10: Mm-hmm.
7: What does that say about Swain?
10: He's good. He's very good.
7: Like, can you imagine, I know you guys age youth a little bit here. I'm 40s, you're 30s, so Riley's 20s.
10: Oh, it was Meacham, Swain, and Smith.
7: Swain trying to tackle Swain. I mean, that was an adventure. That recruiting class you're referring to was Meach, Brett Smith, Swain.
10: Yeah,
7: correct.
10: And then who was their tight end? I just remember that trio of Tennessee wide receivers was legit. And Meacham, of course, went on and had a really good NFL career. Played a lot of years with the Saints.
7: Oh, yeah, man. He was a first-round pick, wasn't he?
10: Yeah. Wasn't
7: Swain a first-rounder?
10: 17th overall.
7: You hit that on the head. We're going to need to go to break.
10: See here. He was...
7: Meacham, 17? No.
10: Hold on.
7: Now you're trying to Wikipedia me right now. All right.
10: Well, I'm trying to check my work here. Make sure. 27th overall. Yeah, I had a 7 in there.
7: I hear a 9-er?
10: A 7 in there.
7: Tyler and Kaner, 99.1, the Sports Animal. Why am I blanking on who the tight end is, Will?
10: See, everybody blanks up here.
7: Nah, you're right. You said the tight end, and I was just like, you mean, and I can't think of who you're referring to. Do a little bit of digging. Let me know.
10: Was it Stalker? Stalker played with Ainge.
7: Was that? I don't think it was Luke Stalker.
10: I was thinking Michael Rivera, honestly, but I think Rivera came later.
7: Was it Luke Stalker?
10: I think Rivera came later.
7: God, why are we sitting here trying to remember rosters from 20 years ago, and we're blanking on it? Boys, there have been a lot of things that have happened since we got the last couple of years. Plus, are we even thinking about the 2005 roster, or should we go a little further than that?
10: I was thinking 8 roster because they'd be seniors.
7: No. 05. You know who would have been on that list? 05?
10: 05.
7: Our boy Chris Brown.
10: Yeah.
7: Brown would have been on that too.
10: I'm thinking 08 because they were seniors.
7: Well, you got to do some digging on that. 656-9900, a lot for us to get into before 7 o'clock tonight here, Tyler and Kaner.
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7: Particular about the body of water, and I'm not talking about like lakes, oceans, and rivers. I'm talking about the body of water that you give me in a bottle, like the official water of the SEC, or at least they do it at SEC Media Days. Core,
8: shout out to English Mountain Water. What's up, Lakeway area,
7: dude? This guy has gone from canned Gatorades to English. He is fighting for an endorsement.
9: Help a brother out,
7: dude. He's trying to feed his kid, man. Give him some free Gatorade water. You cover Tennessee football, I cover Tennessee football, but nobody covers the balls better than the guy who's through the glass. He even gets his own studio. His name's Riley Haltom. This is a game week practice report. What's up, Riley?
10: I don't want to give up any yards. I want to get a shutout. I don't want to give up any first downs. I want to, you know, every game you go into, you know, it's a process, but mostly, I want to teach how we prepare for an opponent, you know, how serious practice is. I went over with the guy. Practice does not make perfect, right? That's a myth. Practice makes permanent. So, therefore, perfect practice makes perfect.
7: The T-shirts. Yeah, say that again. Practice makes permanent?
11: Practice makes permanent. Doesn't that get you a little bit fired up?
7: Dude.
8: Oh, that was good.
7: Print the shirts.
11: He's saying it like this, but it kind of gets you.
7: You know, it's weird. I've always taught that in a world, the people who like demand the most respect are the ones who speak in a normal voice. And they demand you to lean in so you can hear them.
11: Yep.
7: And then he hits you with that line, practice makes permanent.
11: And then you're like,
7: it's solid.
11: I about stood up out my chair in the media availability.
7: Riley runs through the digital wall there down at Ray and Lucy. What do you got, dude?
11: Yeah, no, that was Jim Knowles today. Kind of breaking down what he's looking for going into this, you know, season opener for Tennessee, what he wants to see out of his defense. A lot of exciting stuff there. And, of course, these Tennessee football reports brought to you by our friends over at Collectibles and More. They've got all of the best sports cards, Pokemon cards, whatever TCGs you're into. Collectibles and More has it all, located in Alcoa, La Follette, and coming soon to Jefferson City. That's East Tennessee's new collectible home.
7: All right. I know it happens. July, it's one thing. August, it's another. But then you get to game week, and you start ramping up to, it's Tennessee Furman. Gentlemen, we'll wait. But Riley, lead the way. I want to hear from you what you believe, because you have been hype train year one on Jim Knowles' defense since he got here. Because I said, you know what? I got to see it before I can believe it. And you go, no, man. This is going to be a significant bump from what Tim Banks had in 2025, Jim Knowles in 2026. I'm going to put you now feet to the fire. It is game week. How much of an improvement, in your opinion, hearing from Tennessee's defensive coordinator, do you believe there's going to be for the football program with Furman coming to town in 4 days?
11: Pretty massive improvement is the way I look at it. Look, last year, you're hovering around the 100th in the country.
7: Sure.
11: in terms of defense, right? Not good. And think back to Ohio State. He was inheriting a defense that was just at about 59th in total defense the year before he got there. In year one, that jumped to 14th in total defense, and then in year two was third, and then in year three was the best defense in the nation. And Oklahoma State inherited that unit that ranked in the 90s. First year, wasn't great, was right there in the 90s. And then year two was first in third down defense and led the nation in defensive touchdowns. And the defense was elite in year four, still number three in total defense and number one in sacks. This is not a defense. Yeah. And each of these you're noticing that first year is like a bit of a step, but look at what he was able to do with the talent he had at Ohio State in year one.
7: Fair.
11: You make that jump from number 59 overall to number 14. In the country.
7: Okay, now I'm going to pause you because I'm like the guy who likes to play devil's advocate here. How much of that is you could have been defensive coordinator at Ohio State and been like, go out there, boys. Here's 11 players. Go get me the football.
8: Something to that.
11: A little bit, right? That's part of the reason I think the jump there was so drastic was because of the talent he was working with. But that just as easily could have been a, 40th in the country type of year. That easily could have been a 50th in the country type of year.
7: Very fair.
11: He made that jump to number 14 in the country. I think with the talent that Tennessee has, is it comparable to what Ohio State had in 2021? Probably not. It's probably not quite at that same level.
7: Right.
11: But at the same time, Tennessee is not lacking stars on the defensive side of the football. He went and brought in guys that he is comfortable with from previous stops, in a guy like Dejon Lane, in a Xavier Gilliam, in a guy like Amari Campbell. He went and brought these guys in, and then you also retain the guys that did big things for Tennessee last year, guys like Atai Redmond, guys like Arian Carter, guys like Edwin Spillman and Jeremiah Tlander, and then some of the defensive linemen, Tyree Weathersby. And then he also brought in some guys from outside that he's not familiar with, that he saw the talent and brought them in Jordan Norman, in Kayan Lee, in TJ Metcalf. So there are so many parts to this defense that are moving, and that part does scare me a little bit. But seeing his track record and what he's able to do in year one, I feel pretty comfortable that Jim Knowles is going to have this defense. If you're in the 100s last year, I think you're easily taking a step up into the 50s, which is already a huge improvement. And if not, I personally think with the way that they've talked about the install and how the fact that they're ahead of schedule keeps coming up, I feel like you're going to be closer to the 30s or the 20s, somewhere in that range.
8: Also brought coaches with him, which he's never done before at any stop whatsoever. Ask him who's impressed him during preseason, who's been standing out. He mentioned three names. Who are those three names?
11: Yeah, that would be three of the names I just mentioned there. Xavier Gilliam, Kayan Lee, and Jeremiah Tlander. No. not your nickname. No.
7: Oh, Xavier for Xavier Gilliam? Big Deuce.
11: The best you're getting out of me is X.
7: Well, X gonna give it to him.
11: Okay.
7: Yeah, for anybody who wants to know the reason why, Xavier Gilliam is a man you check your closet for before you go to bed, because he is a nightmare. He is a monster, and he wears uniform number two. So he'll be referred to as Big Deuce on this program, at least from one of us.
11: Yeah, from one of us.
7: Till Bill Martin calls me and goes, Ivans, please stop calling him Big Deuce. To which I'll say, Bill? And he's going to go, don't do it. I'm like, all right, cool.
11: Yeah, but Xavier Gilliam, to your point, is going to be a very big part of what Tennessee does defensively. He is going to be probably the statistical leader on the defensive line, maybe not in sacks. I think that probably goes to one of your edge rushers.
7: Yes.
11: But when it comes to TFLs and being able to stuff the run and having those positive plus plays down to down, I think Xavier Gilliam is going to lead the pack in that sense. And then Jeremiah Tlander, heart and soul is what he was called of the Tennessee defense, right? Four-year guy, probably going to be a five-year guy. Just what you think of when you think of Tennessee, slapping the I will give my all sign and everything.
7: Exactly.
11: That's Jeremiah Tlander to a T. And on top of that, he has improved himself physically to where maybe some of those moments that he did have last year where, he was just a step behind athletically. A lot of and Edwin Spillman said this too. He feels like he's taken a step up athletically, that he's making plays that he wouldn't have been able to make the year before with some of the changes that he's made to his body through Derek Owings' offseason program. And then Kayan Lee at corner, obviously already pretty successful at Auburn last year, coming to Tennessee, getting that level of coaching, and hopefully leveling up his game just that little bit more. Jim Knowles said he hopes there's a bit of a light bulb coming on moment for Kayan Lee this year.
7: Very nicely done, Riley Haltom. 6:27. Love it or leave it to get to before we get you to your 7 o'clock hour. 4 days out until it's football time in Tennessee. Oh, by the way, top of the hour, do not flip your dial. If you are on the AM, do not touch your dial if you're on AM 990. How about season 2, episode 1? Vamos Vols. Mm-hmm. How about it? Viva la vida. Vamos Vols. You're going to have the guys in-house. So for those of you who are like, hey, I want an opportunity to hear from Carlos Lopez. I want to hear from JP Vasquez. They're giving you that opportunity. We might even get an opportunity. I'm trying to look right now through the reflection of a glass. We're going to be chatting with one of them coming up in the next 30 minutes, give you a little bit of preview of what you're going to run into over on AM 990. That is for Viva La Vida. Tyler Kaner, Afternoon Drive continues, 99.1, The Sports Animal.
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4: Mostly clear, sunny skies for this Tuesday, but it is going to be hot and steamy. High temperatures reach the low 90s by this afternoon, but with the extra humidity, many of us are going to be feeling like the upper 90s and even into the triple digits. If you are spending a lot of time outside, make sure to stay hydrated. I'm meteorologist Belle Oliver in the WVLT First Alert Weather Center.
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0: man, we have had a lot to cover today on Tuesday's Tyler and Kaner. Thank you to Clay Hendricks for stopping by the program. Really, look, thank you to Eric Kane for getting caught up with the Furman head football coach. Anything that you missed from Clay Hendricks swinging by saying howdy, you can find that online on demand. That is at 991thesportsanimal.com. All you need to know is the last 7 seconds. It's like you guys skipping ahead to a Riding with Ivans play. It's going to be a long day for the old Paladins. Quote, end quote, Furman football coach Clay Hendricks.
1: There was that. There was also, I'm not really worried about scheme. I'm just worried about their players, which is so true when you're playing a game like this.
0: That's a really good point.
1: Some good stuff there by Clay Hendricks, who has been around the block a time or two.
0: Riley, I know you're in the middle right now of just uploading some Furman audio for this weekend's matchup, but that big red button that's flashing right behind your right shoulder, can you hit that real quick? This is Love It or Leave It, Tyler and Kaner.
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0: Ladies and gentlemen, they don't call him the best dang producer in all of radio east of Mississippi's. No, not of the Mississippi, east of Mississippi's. Riley Haltom, make your parents proud. Love it or leave it for your Tuesday.
4: Sitting as a 48.5-point favorite at home versus Furman, Tennessee football has one of the largest spreads in the SEC for week one. Love it or leave it, the Vols will have the largest margin of victory in the conference this weekend.
1: I don't think so.
0: Yeah, I'd leave it too. There's a game that's going to get ugly.
1: Missouri and old Arkansas Pine Bluff.
0: There it is.
1: Yeah.
0: It's the Arkansas Pine Bluff game.
1: I mean, even... I think even North Alabama and Arkansas, that's 40, but I
0: don't care.
1: I think it's Pine Bluff. I think that one's going to be the one. So I would leave this. Again, you guys know my thoughts on Youngstown State, Kentucky. That's only 23.5 for Kentucky.
0: They're going to hang with Stein's boys.
1: Yeah.
0: They especially may not win, but they're going to hang with Stein's boys.
4: Let's try to remember Arkansas Pine Bluff last year. I remember them being one of the teams to open the season. It was against Texas Tech. Guess what they lost by?
1: What?
4: 67-7.
1: 60.
0: That's going to be how bad the score is going to be. Like, prime example, do you know what the spread is of Pine Bluff, Missouri? 54.5. Do you know what the total is? 60.5.
1: Do you guys remember a couple years ago whenever Central Arkansas... That's Butch's team, right? Central?
0: No, that would be Arkansas State.
1: Arkansas State lost to Oklahoma 74-7.
0: And he fell on the ground, and his players had to console him.
1: Oh, man. Yeah. They can get ugly, these opening games.
4: Yes, they can. In their final mock draft before the start of the NFL season, CBS Sports has listed two former Vols to go in the first round next spring, in Lance Hurd and Jordan Ross. Love it or leave it, both players being taken in the top 32 in the 2027 NFL draft.
0: I'm not even being a hater, but I'm going to leave this. I'm not buying Ross yet. I think Hurd. Look, Tennessee would still have Lance Hurd on their roster if David Sanders wasn't promised left tackle. You had to make a decision.
1: If Lance Hurd didn't think that he was worth a lot more money than he was actually worth as well. But yeah.
0: There's other, I'm sure, factors that went into it.
1: A couple million others, yeah.
0: I think Lance Hurd, when we saw him get right last year, there were people who saw his body transformation, saw his work ethic, and said, that guy could be an NFL talent. I think Lance Hurd is a top 32 guy. Jordan Ross, I'm not there yet. You're going to say yes to both, aren't you?
1: No, I'll leave this. Jordan Ross has done nothing in college yet. Now, he's former five-star. The potential's there. We'll see what he does this year, okay? Lance Hurd's interesting because he's played a ton of football. The hype has always been around him. I still don't think he moves well enough, and I don't think he's been first round good to this point. He's been much better. He's an NFL guy, don't get me wrong. Top 32, I'm going to leave this for sure, but of the two, Hurd is much closer because Jordan Ross not done anything. Can Hurd change that narrative a little bit this year? Maybe, yeah, but for right now, I'll leave this. Hard leave on both.
0: Riley Haltom, the question said both. Do you have either Jordan Ross and Lance Hurd being a top 32 guy first round in Washington, D.C. next year, 27 NFL draft?
4: Depends a little bit on how the flow of the draft goes, but I could see Lance Hurd being one of those offensive linemen that benefits from the run on offensive linemen that inevitably happens some point on the first 2 days. It's just whether that is in the first round like it was 2 years ago or whether it's a second round type of thing. But Lance Hurd will be in that group of guys. Don't know if I'd lock him in as a first round pick. Jordan Ross, I'm not there yet. Need
1: also,
4: to see something.
1: Anybody listening, young kid, football player, you know, high school, middle school, whatever, just young football player, like, do not buy into the hype that you have to play left tackle. Do not let these people, when you get older, these agents, if you go on to play, and mamas and daddies, left tackle, right tackle, it doesn't matter. You can get paid either way.
0: You know what that's called?
1: All right.
0: It's called the Darnell Wright.
4: Yes, it is.
1: You can get paid either way. I can't stand that. I've got to be a left tackle. I have to be a left tackle. No, you don't. Just go play football. All right.
4: Speaking of Darnell Wright, hey. ESPN released their top 100 NFL players for 2026, and the former Vol comes in at number 90. Love it or leave it, offensive lineman is the best VFL on the publication's list.
1: He's the only, right?
0: That was a mistype of Tyler Ivins. He's the best VFL in the league. Love it or leave it. Go. Is Darnell Wright the best former Vol in the NFL?
1: I mean, that's tough.
0: It's still Trey Smith, but Darnell Wright's breathing down his back.
1: Byron Young
0: is also breathing down his back. Do you remember the day when it was just Alvin Kamara and only Alvin Kamara?
1: Yeah, long gone are those days.
0: What's up, Trey Smith? Josh Palmer, you're faded a little bit, but what's up, Trey? What's up, Byron? And what's up, Darnell Wright?
1: Morgan Cox, consistency, baby. There's a time I can get behind.
0: Alante Taylor got paid. I wouldn't put him on that list.
1: Not in that grouping yet. I love this. He is, but yeah,
0: I leave it. It's still Trey.
1: I think it's Darnell.
0: Trey's got to get on the football field.
1: I think it's Darnell. Then I know they both reset.
0: Don't ask Riley. I was about to say Riley answered the question. He's biased because the side of the state he's from.
1: That's true.
4: Am I?
0: Answer the question. Who's the best VFL in the National Football League? Is it the guy who was just number 90 on ESPN's list?
4: It's Trey Young.
1: Trey who?
4: Trey Smith.
1: Is Trey Smith on that list, by the way? I'm curious.
0: He's not.
4: Trey Smith is not.
1: VFLs. Yeah, is another one. That's kind of surprising. I knew he missed some time last year.
4: I'll go to Trey Smith, then Darnell Wright, then Byron Young.
1: Yeah, okay. I would go Darnell, Trey, Byron Young.
4: By the way, saw a picture of the new look Rams defensive line and Byron Young sitting there next to Miles Garrett and Aaron Donald, and it's
1: genuine question. Who's that other defensive tackle?
4: Braden Fisk.
1: Yes. Okay. It's like Steve Avery.
0: Byron Young. I love how like 6 weeks ago when maybe it was 4 weeks ago, Aaron Donald worked out for the first time with the Rams, and somebody said, hypothetically, BY, if Darnold was to sign and play for the Rams this year, what do you think the outlook was? I think we could be the best defense of all time. And everyone was like, ha ha! What a dummy. And then now Aaron Donald has signed and he's back in uniform and people are like, is this the best defense of all time? It's like, okay, you can't make fun of him in one note and then sing the next when the publication see it come to fruition. If I'm anybody playing the Rams right now, I am, you know what, scared. Next.
4: It was on this day 19 years ago when Appalachian State went to the Big House and knocked off Michigan 34-32 in front of 109,000 fans in what many call the biggest upset in college football history. Love it or leave it, you have a bigger upset than the Mountaineers and the Wolverines.
1: I leave that because there's no bigger upset.
0: There's no bigger upset in the NCAA tournament. There's been no bigger upset in the NCAA College World Series. There's been no bigger upset in the Super Bowl. I don't care. Perfect Patriots, David Tyree helmet catch. The greatest upset in the 40 years I've been alive was the Mountaineers going to the Big House 19 years ago today. Point blank.
1: Football is different. In baseball, if you have a guy shoving on the mound, you can win. You can win one. The Atlanta Braves won on a Baldwin solo home run in the first inning the other night, and it was 1-0. They won the game. Basketball, one guy can take over. You can win the game. And FCS, or, you know, 1AA at the time, whatever it was, you know, beating Michigan, that's just not how football, that's not how it computes. It doesn't work that way. 109,000 as well on the road. I do not have another one because there is no other one. That's the greatest upset in college football history.
0: Can't really argue that. Again, 109,000 Michigan fans went home crying.
1: Incredible.
4: I'll give a tip of my hat to UMBC.
0: Can't do it.
1: 16 over one, I hear you, but
0: I know. It's the number one overall. I know.
4: I'll give the tip there. That's like, just, that's
0: solid. You know who loves that? Howie listening to this broadcast from the clock radio that's in my kitchen. He's howling right now because he's a big Maryland Baltimore County guy. Last one.
4: It was also on this day in 2006 when Roger Goodell took over as the commissioner of the NFL. Love it or leave it, Roger is the best leader in North American sports.
0: Well, it's not the clown that's running Major League Baseball.
4: Nope.
0: And I'll fall short of calling Adam Silver a clown, even though he can't get that figured out.
1: He's had a couple bad years. We know it's not the WNBA.
0: I said Power Four.
1: Yeah, you did. Without a doubt, he is. And he has his faults. And he is not perfect. He is far from perfect. And there are things that I very much disagree with him on. But in terms of running a business, making money.
0: In order.
1: Good. A reason why he's been employed this long. Love this. He's the best.
0: 1 through 4, ranking them. Goodell's 1. Gary Bettman in the NHL's 2.
1: Come a long way.
0: Adam Silver's 3. And then there is a 1,000 piles of toxic sludge. And then you get to the... I got to be careful with what I say here. I don't know why. I need to talk to somebody about it, like a good therapist. Why do I get so just unreasonably angry whenever I hear the name Rob Manfred?
1: Because he's an idiot.
0: Just make it make sense. All right, 6:44.
1: You remember the Appalachian League? Yeah, I miss it too.
0: Yes.
1: The affiliated Appalachian League.
0: Take us to the reset.
1: Oh, Rob Manfred, you idiot. Tyler and Kaner, 99.1, the sports animal.
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8: And final segment, Tuesday, Tyler and Kaner. Quattro days. I can't. Carlos, I'm not going to...
9: Come on, let's fix it a little bit. Cuatro días.
8: Días. Carlos, I'm not going to sit across from you and act like that. I actually know what I'm doing. How are you, dude? Give me some love here on the air.
9: Hey, man. First of all, you know, God gets the glory for everything that we've been able to accomplish. Season 3 of Almost Vols, Season 2 of Viva la Vida. Yeah. Es hora de football in Tennessee. Vamos, Vols.
8: Okay, so AM 990 is where we're going to be turning things over to you. If you're listening to us right now, again, on FM, all you got to do... punch it up, hit AM, and they'll be able to bring you Viva La Vida. You already mentioned it, my friend. It's your third season, Vamos Vols, second season with JP Vasquez. I know you guys are getting ready to hop on the air. First and foremost, it's great to see you. Second of all, glad to see that you guys are back again. Tell us what's coming up. I'm not talking about just today.
9: Right.
8: Your overall thoughts on what's coming up, Faison Brandon and Josh Heupel's sixth season here on Rocky
9: Top.
8: Yeah,
9: overall, you know, you have a true freshman starting. A lot of us have been in the college football environment. To have a true freshman be a starter
8: right.
9: in a Division I program, that speaks volume of not just the player, of right. the character, of his ability to do, but just the coach's decision. You know, at the end of the day, we must trust right. what the coaches, you know, we're not there every day. But most definitely what you're going to get from Vamos Vols is – what people hear it day in and day out. You're going to get that energy. You're going to get that enthusiasm. You're definitely going to know when we score. And to have a teammate like JP Vasquez be over here and to bring that third season of Vamos Vols for a growing Hispanic community that truly loves American football is just a blessing overall, brother.
8: What have you noticed? And I want to talk about you personally. What have you noticed from your days of going from television stations to television stations, and this just turned from a TikTok to a social media thing to it kind of gravitating to, all right, let's get you in the booth. All right, let's get you your own studio. All right, let's get you your own broadcast. That was all in year one. In year two, what are your thoughts now, or where you started? You know, remember that trend, how it started, where it's at, how it started, how it's going? So how's it going into year three?
9: Yeah, man, what I've been noticing a lot now, my social media following is skyrocketing.
8: Yeah.
9: We are now over 85,000 followers on all my social media platforms. And you know who my followers are? Hispanics.
8: Yeah.
9: The Hispanic community.
8: You had to know it was going to come sooner than later.
9: I knew it was going to come.
8: Yeah.
9: You know, there is that saying from that famous movie, if you build it, they will come.
8: Big Field of Dreams guy.
9: Yeah. Big Field of Dreams. And that's what it was all about. It was always about serving an underserved community that truly loves sports. At the end of the day, it doesn't matter what skin, your color you are, what ethnicity you are. Everybody loves sports.
8: Absolutely.
9: And what better way than to bring that love that we all have for Tennessee athletics, to bring it in their native language?
8: Why not?
9: Josh Heupel said it last year. You know, I got an opportunity to be in front of him, and I said, hey, well, you know, what does it mean to now have Tennessee athletics reach people in their native language? And for him to tell me, you know, you guys have been doing a fantastic job for a couple of years now, and at the end of the day, we just want to expand the brand.
8: Sure.
9: And that's exactly what we're doing. We're just expanding what we've already built, and now we're just taking it into living rooms, into radio stations, into cars, in their native language.
8: So, AM 990, Carlos is taking his headset off now to go next door over to the AM studios. We got about 20 seconds. What's coming up with you and JP this afternoon evening?
9: Hey, AM 990, Viva La Vida. Every week you're going to be hearing everything about Tennessee football, what's going on. It's just not about sports. It's a Viva La Vida, long live life. We're going to get to celebrate the Latino community that's within Knoxville. We get to talk about Tennessee football, what's going on around the Knoxville community, and just celebrate our heritage.
8: Dude, get out of here. Go have a great show. We're out the door. We're back at it all over again tomorrow on Wednesday. Remember, AM 990, Viva La Vida, and another season 3 of Vamos Vols for Tennessee football on Saturday when Tennessee clashes with Furman. Riley, Eric, Tyler, we're all out. Go enjoy the rest of Tuesday.
10: 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We're counting it down. 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
13: So glad to have you with us on the Mike Keith Show, delivered by Uber Eats, in my smoky gray, my new Adidas gray. I'm Mike Keith. That's Brent Hubbs, BallQuest.com, Ball Radio Network. What do you think of the gray?
14: I love them. Yeah. I do. I like the way the... I like everything that Adidas is putting out right now. I think there's some really good looking stuff.
13: It's really comfortable.
14: Yeah. Oh, yeah. But it's got a great look to it. I think it's very on brand. I don't think they're deviating from the brand that is Tennessee. That's what I like about the initial rollout of stuff that Adidas has done.
13: We're going to do something about the smoky gray uniforms later on this edition of the Mike Keith Show. Evan Ford, who is the director of design and branding, or branding and design, for 151 Creative. I'll get it right by the time he gets here. We're going to talk about those uniforms that honor General Nederland and the 100th anniversary of his first team. That's later in the show. But Brent Hubbs, who is a big part of what we do, 33 years on the Vol Network now, which is hard to believe.
14: Means I'm old.
13: No, it does not mean you're old.
14: Yeah, pretty much.
13: Because what does that make me? I'm not accepting old. I refuse to accept it.
14: Well, good for you, because I've accepted it.
13: But you've seen a lot of stuff, and you've seen a lot of football teams, and you've seen a lot of changes over time in every different area. When you look at the changes that Josh Heupel made this offseason, And obviously we're talking about Jim Knowles and the defense and Derek Owings and the strength and conditioning program overall, nutrition and everything with it. And you don't have to get into the specifics of what they've done, but just as an overall change, how do you rate this as compared to changes you have seen in your time around the program?
14: That's a great question. I think when you specifically think about Jim Knowles, I immediately kind of harken back to the return of David Cutcliffe in 2006. And it's easy to do because the two know each other. They work together. But when David Cutcliffe came back in 2006, there was an identity. There was an accountability factor. There was I'm in charge. This is how we're going to do this. And I think that Jim Knowles, in part of it's a little bit in his demeanor, but I think there's an element to Jim Knowles, Mike, that just says, I'm in charge. I know what I'm doing. I'm experienced. I have my plan. I have my system. I know what I want to do. And so there's a credibility factor, I think, in that.
13: And he doesn't have to tell you.
14: He does not have to tell you. You just listen to him.
13: And you just know.
14: Mm-hmm. I mean, you sat down with him when he first got here. When you walked out of the room with him, you went,
13: blown away.
14: This dude's a ball coach.
13: Right.
14: Ball coach. And I think that's the one thing that has been exuded from his arrival at Tennessee. When I look at Derek Owens, I think the biggest thing that stands out is, again, he has the credibility, but it's the accountability factor that he has brought to this football team and to the players and how they're being held accountable for everything that they do, from nutrition to training, arrival on time, all the little nuances to be a better football team from a physical standpoint. And so I think it's the accountability thing with Derek Owens that stands out. And, you know, I don't remember when John Stuckey arrived. That was a big fundamental shift in how you trained. I don't know that Derek Owens is necessarily reinventing the wheel in terms of how lifting weights. I mean, that was a very much going to Olympic style training when John Stuckey arrived. It was a very different type of training. To me, though, there was an accountability factor with John Stuckey. You don't mess with John Stuckey. Like, you're going to do it his way, and he's in charge. I think Derek Owens bringing that accountability factor to this team, it would be somewhat of a comparison maybe to that. But we'll see. I mean, John Stuckey did it for a long time. We're just now getting to know Derek Owens.
13: The decision, though, or decisions made by Josh Heupel to make the major turn in the water that he did, to take the boat and turn it in a different direction – when in 8 years as a head coach, he had not ever done that. And there's something to be said for coaches who have stability rather than coaches who fire coaches all the time and whatever. And there are many instances where that stability has worked great. It's hard to know when you have to shake it up. And Josh Heupel decided to do that.
14: I think it's leadership. I mean, I think that's leadership 101, is that you have to do a true self-evaluation. You don't make excuses for where you were. You look at, where did we come up short? What was our shortcomings? And what areas? Where can we go fix that? And then it's hard to make the change. It is hard to tell somebody they're no longer a part.
13: Sure. But when because those people are good at their jobs. I mean, they wouldn't have been here and wouldn't have had success for a period of time if they weren't good at their jobs.
14: Absolutely. I mean, but I think when you do make that change, it's never about who you let go. And I'm not belittling them.
13: Sure.
14: Because it's all about who you hire.
13: Exactly.
14: And I think for this situation with Josh Heupel, he looked at the defensive side and said, what gives us the most trouble? As an offensive staff, what's the most perplexing stuff for us? And who's doing that really well? Now, that Ohio State team was loaded defense, loaded. But schematically, they gave Tennessee fits in that playoff game. Resonated. Like, okay, this guy does a lot of really good things. Now, does he fit? But I think it's about looking in the mirror at what do you have to do as the game continues to evolve. Offensively, who is challenging us on the defensive side that I like that would help our defense? And then I think when he looked at his strength and conditioning and his physical nature, and he said, hey, an extra conference game is coming, and he looked at his numbers in November over the last couple years versus, you know, other people's numbers in November or versus his September, October numbers, we wilted, as Glenn Ellerbe said about his offensive line, didn't hold up well enough, need to make a change there, and I need to have somebody whose team is stronger in November and stronger in December than they are in September, or just as strong. And I think that's where Derek Owens, who we had a previous relationship with, that's where he came to the forefront.
13: The word reset has been used, and you could say they've done that in their high school recruiting, and what their transfer portal attitude's going to be, how they're going to use their NIL money going forward, overall roster management, which Danny White has talked about a lot for the overall athletic department. When you use the term reset, there's almost this feeling like, well, 2026 is not going to be quite as strong because it's a reset. You can reset on the fly and continue to have success, but if you look at where they are and the decision that's been made at quarterback, you have a chance to have your quarterback be with you for 3 or 4 years instead of changing every year. Feels like there's a turn in a different way that has overall optimism in the program, not just for this Saturday and next Saturday and the rest of 2026, but going forward.
14: I think it's evolvement.
13: Evolvement. That's what everybody's saying.
14: I think that it's, listen, I've been in this league 5 years, okay? The game is changing. People have adapted to what we do. Rules are limiting some of the things we can do. We have to be better talent-wise in areas, okay? We can't be young every year. All of these things that you have to sit and look at when you're trying to figure out your identity, who you're going to be and what you want to be. Do you want to be a young team every year? If not, then you're going to recruit a little differently. Okay. Retention becomes a big thing. Let's talk about roster management and really dive into it from a GM standpoint and look at what works and what doesn't work. And you have to bring the money factor into that. That's just the reality of it. I think you're also looking at, okay, offensively, what do we need to tweak? And you look at him, he tweaked his offense last year, and that's continuing to happen as you move forward. Now I've got a quarterback that I think I can build around, okay? If he performs the way we think he's going to perform and grow throughout this season, we're not looking ahead because we're in it for the now, but we have a foundation of things that we think we can really build around, not just for 26, but even beyond if our quarterback's who we think he is.
13: And if you're not in the market for a veteran quarterback come January to start, then you can put that money not only in your current quarterback, but in other players on the roster, or you can use that money to go get what you need at other positions. A la free agency and every other sport.
14: Yeah, and because now you know, all right, here's our identity. What does he need help? What do we need to help him with?
13: Right.
14: Is it a tackle? Is it a receiver? What do we need to build around him? Because we have this core of where you want to be. Now, it's got to work out because let's just be real honest. They thought they had that core a couple years ago.
13: That's right.
14: And it didn't work out that way. But if it does hit that way, yes, it's the same principle as an NFL team. Everybody's looking for the franchise quarterback.
13: Mm-hmm.
14: When you get one, it changes your whole outlook on your window to win, how you build around. If you don't, then you find yourself in the market every year trying to hit on one. And we've seen NFL franchises that, quite frankly, have gone decades and haven't been able to hit on one. And that's why they haven't won.
13: That's right.
14: And so the quarterback element to it is so important at all levels of football, but it's really a thing in college football. And if you can get one you think you can build around, boy, you feel like you've got a leg up moving forward.
13: The other thing that I think is advantageous to Tennessee from a roster building standpoint is if you go through this roster, it's changed. Obviously, it's no longer five to play four. It's five to play five. So guys have fifth years. You're listed as a freshman, a sophomore, a junior, a senior, or a fifth year. There are no more redshirt anythings. Well, if you look at the number of fifth-year players on Tennessee's roster this year, there are a lot. There really are not a ton of them. The majority of this team potentially could come back next year. Now, they all won't, but you have that option with some players that before you didn't think maybe you'd have that option with. And so, I mean, you could keep those guys together and add in the potential of, you know, some transfer portal guys who really make sense. Mm-hmm.
14: That's what you want to be. You want to have a core of an aging football team.
13: Is that not what Georgia's been doing?
14: I think that's what Georgia's been doing. We certainly saw that's what Indiana was a year ago. I think you want to have that core, and you want to focus on keeping your core, which is why retention is such a big deal, and you have to have a plan for that. Listen, the transfer portal is a thing, and you have to win in the transfer portal. It's hard to win in the transfer portal if you need 18.
13: Right.
14: Okay. But if you need, it's a little, the transfer portal and high school recruiting have a lot.

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1: But then you're going to go try to get a couple of elite guys to fill a specific hole that you have. They kind of mirror each other now more than they did when it first came out.
2: Here's what I wonder. Are you getting ready, if we're not on the way right now, are you getting ready to see 105-man rosters be filled out with true rosters of 105 players that you would offer a scholarship instead of having 10, 15, 20 who just fill in the spots as walk-ons and so forth?
1: I think the challenge with that is finance. This is right. The financial part of it. I don't know that you ever get to that point where you say, all 105 of mine would have been truly recruited players that I wanted to sign.
2: All right, so let me throw another, just to interrupt you, but okay. Let me throw the other option. If we do get the one-time transfer rule, meaning you can't transfer every year unless you want to eat up a year of eligibility, you only get one free transfer, does it then become 105 true players on scholarship that you would have offered scholarships?
1: I think it becomes closer to that.
2: Okay.
1: Yes. I don't know that you completely ever get there because, again, are we ever going to slow down on how much money is being spent?
2: No.
1: I don't know. but I think you get closer to that. I think the question that you have is, how many players do you really need?
2: Well, they're going to tell you.
1: I understand.
2: They're going to say 105.
1: They're going to say 145.
2: I mean, you could realistically do 75.
1: Okay. So do you?
2: You could certainly do 85.
1: Do you do financially for those 75 and you keep the back end of that a little bit more as your scout team guys?
2: I think so.
1: I don't know.
2: Yeah. More coming up with Brent Hubbs. The Mike Keith Show, delivered by Uber Eats. 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
5: 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Tennessee's playing Furman. 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
6: Defensively. I think it's defensively and grasping what Jim Knowles wants to do. When you left Nashville, the question was, you knew they were going to be different. It's a new scheme. The question was, how much could they do? Because the notion was, well, it takes 2 years to learn the system and all of that. I think that they're further along and they're drastically different there because one, style of play, but two, I think the adaptation and the ability to grasp his system through the fact that he brought a number of people in that can coach it. That already knew it, that wasn't learning it on the fly. I thought it was interesting, Anthony Poindexter talking to me and others in the media when he said, I'm a better teacher this year than I was last year. And it's because he knows his subject. He knows it better. He was learning as he went a year ago at Penn State trying to figure it out. Now he's got a better grasp on it, so he teaches it better. You know, and it was funny, Dejon Lane, who's the safety that transferred in for Penn State, I asked him, he goes, yeah, he's a different teacher. He can explain things in a more concise, simplified way than he could a year ago when he was still trying to figure it all out. So I think their ability to learn quickly has made them more different on defense and more, not competitive, but maybe able to execute more than I think we thought they would be able to start the year.
5: A knowledgeable friend said to me, the most underrated member of this staff in terms of his overall importance is Anthony Poindexter. Why would that be?
6: Because he's played the game at a high level.
5: College Football Hall of Fame.
6: He's coached at a high level at multiple places. He's extremely intelligent, but he's also extremely relatable. Kids like him. Kids adapt to him. We're not going to get to see Idris Farouk play, but Idris Farouk is a guy who, listen, if you're him and you're sitting here in January and you're looking, trying to decide what you want to do, you got all these new coaches coming in here. And oh, by the way, they brought in TJ Metcalf, mm-hmm. safety. They brought in a Penn State safety in Lane, and you're thinking, where do I fit?
5: Right.
6: And you immediately fall in love with Anthony Poindexter's coaching style, and it fits you. It's his relatability factor. It's his knowledge. It's the trust Jim Knowles has in him, but it's his ability to relate and to teach young men. And I think there's an old school element to his coaching style, but I also think it's so relationship driven. And we get caught up in the money, and we get sure. caught up in all these things. At the end of the day, relationships still count in this business. It still counts on the football field, in the locker room, in the team meeting room. That kid's got to feel like you believe in him. And I think Anthony Poindexter does a great job of creating that bond or that relationship between him and his players.
5: We're seeing that in recruiting already?
6: Yeah. Yeah, you are. You're seeing that in recruiting because it's real. And you know, they're not dancing around the money part of it, but you still have to have that rapport and that relationship. And I think that's something Anthony Poindexter does a really good job of.
5: He feels like a coach that can get in any door recruiting wise, meaning he can get you in there.
6: Mm-hmm.
5: Yeah. Don't know if you're going to be able to get him. Don't know if you're going to be able to get a visit. Don't know what the money will be, all that. But you always wanted to have, as back when I covered the team and we worked together, and since you've been doing it, you know, there are always coaches that can get you in the door.
6: Mm-hmm.
5: And that's all you ask for to start with. Feels like he's one of those guys.
6: Yeah, and I think it's because he's so comfortable with who he is. Think about this. Anthony Poindexter could have been a defensive coordinator anywhere in the country. I mean, he could have gotten a job. Heck, he could have stayed at Penn State, you know, probably with the new staff there. Yet he comes to join Jim Knowles and be the co-defensive coordinator. He's not in this world where I got to get mine. I need this title. I need that. He wants to win. He wants to have good players. He wants to enjoy who he's working with and who he's around. When you walk into a room and that's what you exude that you're, that you love wearing the shirt that you're wearing because you love working for that place and you love the people you're working with, it gets you in the door. And I think that's something that, being a veteran, he does a really good job of, and I think it's showing up in recruiting, but I also think it's showing up in his position meeting room.
5: Number one on defense is TJ Metcalf. Why is he so important in 2026?
6: Because he's experienced. He's got leadership skills. He's played in this league. He's played at Michigan. He's got a lot of experience under his belt. And I think there's a element of calmness and stability to what he does. There's just doesn't feel like it's all chaotic in what he's doing. It's like, everybody take a deep breath. We know what we're doing. Let's get this called. Let's get this handled and let's go play. And I think that's the advantage to being an older football player sometimes. He's seen a lot. And I think that for this defense with all the newness that's in there, even though he's not been a part of it, he has a great relationship with Poindexter, who recruited him out of high school. They've stayed in touch. He's a very smart football player. I think he's grasped this defense through Poindexter and Jim Knowles very quickly. And I think he's Mr. Stability kind of in all of the chaos that's going around you, he's the one who just says, we're okay, go play. And I think he's led that way since he's arrived at Tennessee.
5: So TJ Metcalf is number one on defense. Xavier Gillum is number two on defense. Why is Xavier Gillum such a steadying force and a player that Tennessee's counting on so much in the defensive line this year?
6: Because he's athletic and can make plays. And that's what they want of their defensive lineman. He's a playmaker. Got really good hands. Uses his hands well. He's refining some of his techniques. He wants to be coached. He wants to be coached hard. And he's just made plays. He's made plays since he's been here. He's been a playmaker for them on a very consistent basis. And he goes to work every day. He and Rodney Garner have blended very well together. And Xavier talked about that. He goes, I wanted to come here because of him, his success, this league, Coach Knowles, and I wanted to be better. And he's gotten better under Rodney Garner.
5: It's Brent Hubbs, FallQuest.com, and also the Vol Radio Network. 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
5: We continue on the Mike Keith Show, and Brent Hubbs is here. It's time for his hot take, delivered by Firehouse Subs. I love a Firehouse Sub. They're delicious.
6: They're fantastic.
5: They're fantastic. The hook and ladder.
6: The hook and
5: ladder. The hook and ladder.
6: The hook and ladder is legit.
5: You can't go wrong. All right, give me a hot take week one, Brent Hubbs. Just throw one down right here.
6: For the season or for the game?
5: Whatever.
6: All right.
5: It's your segment.
6: I'll give you a season one. I think Tennessee is going to challenge the modern record for rushing yards in a single season.
5: Really?
6: I do. The Tennessee has rushed for 3,000 yards, more than 3,000 yards, one time in the modern era. They got close 2 years ago. They only did about 38 or 40 yards of it 2 years ago. I think this running back group is legit. I think that's a really good group of running backs. You have an experienced offensive line. You have a quarterback who's got legs that can use his legs. I think you're going to run the football to protect the quarterback. And I think the quarterback's going to have more R in his RPO than the previous couple of quarterbacks have had in the RPO game. So I think they're going to run the ball more. I think they have a chance to challenge that. I think they're going to be an effective running football team this season.
5: Does Deshaun Bishop have a legitimate chance to have the season he would need to have, which would be the best season in Tennessee running back history in terms of yardage, to end as the all-time leading rusher?
6: I mean, a chance, yes. Do I think he gets there? Probably not, because I think there's going to be other backs who get opportunities that maybe he doesn't get enough that way. We'll see how Darrell Sims plays that. I just think the quarterback factor with his rushing yards that he's going to produce will put Tennessee closer to that 3,000-yard mark. You know, they've been over 2,500 yards for the last 5 years. Last year was the first year they didn't rush for 2,500 yards. But Joey Aguilar was not a runner.
5: I mean,
6: in the RPO game, he was going with the pass option in the RPO game more than the run option. I think that the influx of the quarterback's legs is going to elevate their yardage. I don't know that Deshaun gets to that number, but I think he has a fantastic year.
5: Part of the problem Deshaun has in terms of the number of carries will probably be because of Javon Gordon and DeJuan Morris.
6: Yeah, who have both had great camps. Gordon is a better player than I realized he was when he transferred in. When he transferred in, I was like, okay, he's played some at Tulane, solid, whatever. And then you watch him in spring, you're like, yeah, that's pretty good. And then you look in fall camp and you get all the reports back and you're like, this guy continues to make plays. And you wonder, I go back to Star Thomas a year ago. He was very okay in the spring at best, but he really took that summer to learn the offense. And he was a different player in fall than he was in spring, which is why he kind of had broke out in that Syracuse opener a year ago. I just think Gordon has come a long way this summer in understanding the run scheme, which will make him an even more effective back. And I thought he was a good back in the spring.
5: And Morris can really run.
6: He can scoot. The question is, how do you get him? How do you get him involved? Is he an every down back yet? Is he a third down back?
5: Do you know how much weight he's gained since he got here?
6: He's in that 17 to 20 pound club.
5: Well,
6: I'm sure.
5: So he said that he was 182 when he got to campus, and now he's 205.
6: Yeah.
5: I mean, that's a different guy, especially not losing any speed.
6: Yeah. The challenge is, how do you use that weight effectively? Meaning you got to run behind your pads better. You got to run with better leverage, things that he did not have to do in high school. Because there was a lot of just get to the corner. Nobody was going to catch him type deal. So he's had to learn patience. He's had to learn to run between the tackles. I think the patience part of it for him remains his biggest challenge because there is some patience required in this offense. I think that's where Gordon has adapted because he understands that part of it. I think Deshaun Bishop has great patience with things. That's where Morris has to continue to grow. The game has to continue to slow down for him. But physically, he's much more equipped to run between the tackles than he was at any point a year ago.
5: You covered the recruitment of Faison Brandon. And it, I mean, from the point where it is today, with he being named the starting quarterback at the University of Tennessee as they prepare to play on Saturday against Furman, backwards, it's 3 years. And they came together very quickly, had a mutual attraction, built a relationship, and then he's been committed for over 2 years. And I talked a little bit with Josh Heupel about this on the Monday edition of the show, but I want to ask you from the perspective that you had and knowing some of the different people involved overall, what was it about Brandon that appealed so much to Tennessee? And what was it about Tennessee that appealed so much to Brandon that has kind of led us to what we thought was really this expected moment?
6: I go back to the first time I met Faison Brandon, and it was at the end of a camp at Tennessee. He had just finished working out. He had just finished his freshman year of high school. And Tennessee offered at the end of that camp.
5: And he was not the starter as a freshman, right. And they went ahead and offered.
6: Yeah, they offered him there. He was unbelievably accurate with the football in camp. And there were some good players, good quarterbacks in that camp. He had size. You just looked at him and went, okay, there's a lot of tools, man. A lot of tools you can work with here. We don't want to be late on this one because if he ascends the way we think he can ascend, man, he's got a chance to be a really good player. And in talking to him, he was over the moon about the offer. He had kind of a natural attraction to Tennessee, but remember where he's from.
5: Greensboro.
6: Hendon Hooker's the quarterback at Tennessee. There's a,
5: right.
6: You know, he's looking at Tennessee because of that factor, but he really liked the offense. He really enjoyed working with Joey Halsley at camp, felt some comfort there. Family really liked the area. They were really impressed with that initial camp. Then a year later, he comes back for camp again. Well, you can put on the slides, Mike, at that point, just strut around, right? You've got your offer. You're just coming over to say hi or whatever. man, he cleated it up and he went and worked out. The arm was stronger. The accuracy was still there. Had a great camp in Neyland Stadium. And you just had a sense in talking to the family, but man, they really, really liked the area, the coaching, the offense. They felt like it really fit him very well in all the research that they had done. He was pretty comfortable with everything. So you felt like Tennessee was in a good spot. From Tennessee's perspective, his physical skills are just tantalizing. He could run. He's now 6'4", 225 pounds. He's got great size about him. He's got good accuracy. He throws it well. He's got some leadership traits about him. That's why Tennessee liked him, is you just looked at what you want in your offense. And you look at him and you go, man, there are guys that fit and then there are guys that really fit. And from an athletic standpoint, he really fit. And I think so that's where, and Tennessee liked his mental makeup as well.
5: But they had to sit and wait on that for what, 15 months before he signed?
6: Yeah.
5: I mean,
6: but he never really wavered. He never took another visit. He never listened to anybody. He was home. He was home regardless who was here. He was not worried about the competition factor. Tennessee obviously had a great rapport with him. He never leveraged or tried to use anything for that. He was, once he committed, man, he was locked in. He went to work on TK Keys and went to work on recruiting people with his personality. Never once did he waver. I mean, he was completely done when he committed. And Tennessee was completely done. They weren't interested in anybody else either. So it was a marriage that hit pretty quickly and was one that was pretty strong between the two.
5: But that's rare.
6: Quarterbacks are a little different because they are little. You see some, but some of the money's evening out a little bit, so you don't see it as much in terms of guys flipping around. Quarterbacks are coming off the board so early now. They're taking their spot, and a lot of those guys aren't wavering. But for him not to entertain anything at all during that two-season stretch tells you how much he loves Tennessee.
5: Looking forward to seeing you on Saturday.
6: Looking forward to seeing you.
5: I'll see you back here on Thursday to get ready for Furman.
6: Okay, Appreciate it. Sounds good.
5: All right. Going to talk Smokey Gray in a moment. How did the Vols come up with the design that honors the 100th anniversary of General Neyland? Evan Ford tells us that next on the Mike Keith Show, delivered by Uber Eats.
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5: Smokey Gray is going to be warned by Tennessee coming up on October 3rd against Auburn. And here to tell us the story of this year's Smokey Grays is Evan Ford. He is the director of branding and design for 151 Creative. And here is his team's piece of work, the smoky gray jersey that you could see with the UT in the front. One thing that I love is right here, carry the fight from the general. You'd see it right there on the back collar. Congratulations on this.
3: Thank you.
5: An awesome piece of research. How many years has Tennessee done the specific story Smokey Gray jersey?
3: So this is our fourth year in a row. We've really enjoyed telling some great stories through Tennessee history, and just a chance to highlight things, parts of our university history, our nickname, our legends, and just give a megaphone to their stories through our uniforms.
5: Why Neyland specifically this year?
3: We kind of do these about 2 years in advance. We were looking at 26, what's important, what's anniversaries are happening that year. And so, you know, the big one was it's 100 years since General Neyland's first season as head coach at University of Tennessee. So we thought, oh, that's a great chance to talk about the general and just everything. He's kind of a larger than life character and all the things that he did and all the man that he was. And so that was kind of an easy story to tell.
5: The jerseys themselves are not replicas of what the 26 team wore, though, right?
3: No. So pretty early on, we decided we wanted to do something that was a little more all-encompassing. He was obviously a legendary football coach, but he was in the Army Corps of Engineers. So we liked that story of he engineered not only as his career, but he engineered kind of Tennessee football's growth in both a literal sense, and he built the stadium and then also figuratively through the wins and the legacy that he left. So we decided, let's take that. He coached from 26 to, I believe it was 52. And so we took elements from all of those years. The number font is kind of straight from 38, 39 teams that were really legendary teams. The helmets are inspired by kind of the leather helmets that they wore from 26 until they started wearing shells in 42. Just a lot of different elements from his time at Tennessee that we wanted to pull from and use.
5: And even some of his design ideas about Neyland Stadium expansion on the sleeves of the jersey.
3: Yeah, I believe it was the 48 expansion, the south end zone when they kind of made the stadium a horseshoe. These kind of arches that still exist in some of the oldest parts of the stadium today, except the architectural blueprints from that part of the stadium is sublimated on the sleeves and kind of a tonal gray on gray look. That was probably the first design element that really anchored the whole thing, and then we built from there.
5: The kneeling patch with him and the famous on the knee pose.
3: Yeah, we have a great archive of photos of General Nealon, and he's kneeling in a lot of them. There's one of him next to Doug Atkins. There's one of him by himself. And so that's where the cast of the statue comes from. And so we decided, let's put a patch on there. Let's put a signature. Just make sure like everybody knows what this is all about.
5: And the stripes on the helmet.
3: Yeah, so it's meant to look like a leather helmet, which I know is a kind of a bold and new for us, but we obviously wore leather helmets for the, you know, a good chunk of our earliest years of football. And so wanted to recreate that. The kind of crossbar pattern, the exact years, I think they used it in 38, 39, like I mentioned, those were really legendary teams. We tried to mimic those as closely as possible. Obviously, we used the gray shells, so a little different. They wore kind of tan helmets, orange helmets, maybe even gray way back in the day. But it's also got the star on the back because Nealon was a brigadier general, a one-star general. And so we wanted to bring that element into it as well. And so it was a cool process. I mean, a helmet, normally it's a shell and some decals, but this was a lot different. This had to be painted and hydro dipped. And we had to figure out how do we make it look like a leather helmet. We work with a company called Gemini Racing out of Milwaukee.
5: Oh, no kidding.
3: Yeah. They actually did the Green Bay Packers leather style helmet. So that was kind of our jumping off point.
5: How long did you work on this, Evan?
3: 2 years, you're starting the process, thinking about it. A year and a half, you're submitting final artwork. Takes about a year to get a sample in hand. And then the helmets are kind of a different timeline. We probably started that process maybe 9 months ago, 10 months ago. And that was just a lot of emails back and forth, a lot of mailing samples back and forth and arriving at the kind of the where we landed.
5: Did the change from Nike to Adidas change your process any at all?
3: We knew like this is a really good uniform. We want to keep this when we make the change. And so we brought this to Adidas creative team. They had actually been thinking a little bit about a true throwback leather style helmet uniform. And so they brought a couple ideas to the table that we hadn't really thought about. The uniform itself, it's got these cool checkerboard perforations around the collar. The perforations below kind of the numbers are in a traction stripe pattern, which traction stripes are kind of a vintage football aesthetic that you see on a lot of old uniforms from like the 20s and 30s. And so they brought those ideas. It was nice to get kind of their professional opinion on what we had already kind of baked, and they improved it a little bit, and it kind of landed on where it's at.
5: You're a Tennessee guy, but you're also the head of 151 Creative and the design team. Combining that, when people see these, and they have seen them, and they see the merchandise that's just coming out, what do you hope they see just right off the bat? Or you hope they understand and get?
3: I just think these uniforms, the ones we've done the past few years and this year, are such a great chance for us to tell stories that we could tell otherwise, but this is the perfect megaphone to really shout out loud to our fans, hey, General Nealon, legendary guy with just a larger than life story. And this uniform gives us that chance to tell it in a way that we can really put a lot of eyeballs on it. And so I just hope that people see like the love and attention to detail, and that this was really done from a sense of, we have a great history here and we want to highlight that. We do want to modernize. We do want to have really cool uniforms that are cutting edge, but can we showcase the life and story of a man who built this program and do it in a way that every Vol fan hopefully comes away from this knowing a little bit more about the general and appreciating what he did.
5: And helped us win World War II with,
3: for sure,
5: his amazing supply chain in the Pacific. That was phenomenal. People don't even know that. You know, people don't understand it. It's in the Tim Johnson book, but, you know, a lot of the military historians say he is one of the undercredited people because he was able to build a supply chain system in the Pacific that created a difference to finish off the Pacific Theater and win it.
3: Yeah, and if you read Tim's book and you read some of these other books, you realize how much of that football meets his military career, the discipline required, physicality required, the mindset required. He brought that both to his career as a general and his time as a head football coach. And the way those two things marry is really a cool part of his story.
5: And he should have pitched in the big leagues.
3: Yeah, he was.
5: That was the whole part of his story, that it was not seen as anything that you should be doing. Baseball was not that, you know, not that big a deal. So he didn't go into baseball. He was 35-5 as a pitcher at West Point.
3: Yeah.
5: And I mean, just crazy good. And the baseball thing factors in a little bit because you even get a little of the 51 College World Series team look in this jersey, too.
3: Yeah, we were looking at so many old photos and just archives and things, and we found this photo of him from his time late in his coaching career. He's wearing the 51 baseball team's logo on a hat. Like, that would be cool to bring back. It was
5: the
3: kind of
5: UT.
3: Yeah, the UT. It's interlocking. It looks a little bit maybe like the Mets, you know, with those the details on the edge. And so we thought, let's bring this back. It's not really been utilized by us in our, any of our vintage merchandise or anything, anything really. We hadn't really seen it anywhere. And so we decided, let's bring this back. And it kind of anchors the uniform. It's right on the middle of the collar. But yeah, he was a great baseball player. 4-0 at Army against Navy. And he was also a great boxer.
5: Yeah.
3: He was like a...
5: The heavyweight boxer.
3: He was the... I think at the end of his time at Army, he was the, he won the award for the best athlete at an Army during his 4 years. So that really cool guy. I mean, just the books, the story, it's worth like digging into and just learning more about.
5: Well, congratulations.
3: It. Thanks.
5: Good job. We're back to wrap up this edition of the Mike Heath Show right after this.
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5: College football rule changes and additions for 2026, starting with targeting. As an experimental rule for the 26th season, targeting fouls that are upheld still include a disqualification for the remainder of the current game, but will not result in being suspended for a half of the next game. That's for first-time offenders only. If a player is called for a second targeting foul in the same season, he will be suspended for a half of the next game. The penalty for offensive pass interference is being adjusted. It was a 15-yard penalty. This season, it becomes a 10-yard step off. Defensive pass interference penalties, however, remain 15-yard fouls. Additional coaches replay challenge. Head coach now has two replay challenges per game. If a coach wins at least one of the first two challenges, they are awarded a third challenge. Following a fair catch kick by the receiving team is now available at the spot of the catch. The kick must be a field goal attempt with a holder, no tee, and if the kick passes over the crossbar and through the uprights, 3 points are awarded. If the fair catch occurs as time expires in a half, the team is allowed to make their fair catch kick as an untimed down. Love this rule, as it will potentially add strategy at the end of the half or in end-of-game situations. First Horizon Bank is taking being the official bank of the Vols even further. Today, Tennessee announced that First Horizon Bank will be the official jersey patch sponsor for football, volleyball, soccer, golf, track and field, cross country, swimming and diving, tennis, and rowing. Congratulations and thanks to First Horizon Bank. I'm Mike Keith, and we'll see you next time.
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